0: investigated the group, a volunteer told them they'd never heard of it, meaning anything other than that they think President Trump shouldn't be in office. Judge Randolph Moss, an Obama appointee, said the National Park Service should not revoke the group's permit over the flag, noting Merriam-Webster defines the phrase 86 to mean throw out, get rid of, or refuse service to, mostly in the restaurant industry, and any use of it to mean violence is more recent. Jessica Rosenthal, Fox News.
1: Baltimore's mayor is calling a drop in violent crime historic.
2: Homicides in Baltimore are down more than 23% through May, according to Mayor Brandon Scott. The city has reported 40 homicides and 120 non-fatal shootings as of June 1st, compared to 52 homicides and 121 non-fatal shootings during the same period last year. At the end of May, Baltimore police had seized more than 850 firearms, including 88 ghost guns, and made 535 gun-related arrests. Carjackings are down 45%, and burglaries are down 16% compared to this time in 2025. A key part of the decline in crime has been the city's group violence reduction strategy, a partnership between the police department, mayor's office, and prosecutors. Tanya J. Powers, Fox News.
1: Job openings jumped in April despite economic uncertainty caused by the Iran conflict. The Labor Department reports U.S. employers posted 7.6 million job vacancies in April, up from 6.9 million in March and much higher than the 6.8 million the economists had forecast. I'm Lee Silasara. This is Fox News.
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7: Here's your first alert to the coolest night of the week heading our way tonight. Lows dropping into the low to mid 50s with a clear sky. On Wednesday, highs will top out around 80 with plenty of sunshine. Same story for the end of the week, but warmer with highs in the mid 80s by Friday. Get the forecast anytime on the WVLT First Alert Weather app. I'm Chief Meteorologist Spencer Denton from the WVLT First Alert Weather Center.
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0: This is Nnamdi Asamoah. I play football for the Philadelphia Eagles, but what I do off the field with United Way might be more important. I'm a volunteer tutor and mentor. Why? Because over a million kids a year drop out of school, and that's not okay. It takes 12 years to create a graduate, but it takes about the same time to create a dropout. And the difference between a child becoming one or the other could be me, or it could be you.
1: Fox News, I'm Tom Graham. The Trump administration halting a plan to create a $1.8 billion anti-weaponization fund, supporters say, was aimed at compensating those over-prosecuted during the Biden era. Justice Department Acting Attorney General Todd Blanche.
2: The reasons for the fund, I think, remain as important as they were before, but we are not moving forward with the fund.
1: Democrats accused President Trump of attempting to create a slush fund for his supporters. A popular weight loss drug will soon be more accessible to Medicare patients.
3: GLP-1 weight loss drugs will be available for Medicare patients for $50 a month beginning July 1st. Centers for Medicare and Medicaid Services Administrator Dr. Mehmet Oz says the weight loss drugs prescribed by doctors can help lower downstream conditions connected to obesity.
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4: Look for a clear and cool night ahead. Lows around 56. We'll jump up to 80 on Wednesday. Plenty of sunshine and low humidity. From the WVLT First Alert Weather Center, I'm Chief Meteorologist Spencer Denton.

0: Hey, folks, Bob Thomas had a great time sitting in for Phil on Tuesday, but you know what? He returns. Yeah, he's going to be front and center, 6 a.m. He'll have Digging in the Dirt, also a new keyword to get you on that Bourbon and Beyond trip. 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
1: Would you support Senator Schumer if he ran for re-election in 2028? We'll start with Mr. Lander.
2: I think it's time for a new leadership in the Democratic Party. And that's why I'm running in this race again against Representative Goldman.
3: I have not thought about it. I have no idea whether he's going to run or not. We'll deal with that when the time comes.
0: Well, that's hardly a vote of confidence. But I mean, understand, Chuck Schumer, Hakeem Jeffries, they have no appetite to take on the radicals because they know the second they do, that their power or perceived power is gone. And they will not be in charge anymore in name only, because that's all it is. All right, let's go to our busy phones. Brian in Nashville, Music City, USA. What's up, Brian? How are you?
4: Good, Sean. Long time not talking to you. It's been about 25 years since I last called. I was prompted because you were...
0: Wait a minute. Why did you wait 25 years?
4: I can't get through half of the time, so I just said, well, whatever. I like listening more than talking, to be honest with you. But
0: what's going on?
4: Oh, not much. I was kind of backing Linda when you were razzing on her for dancing alone. You know.
0: Oh, come on. You don't think it's a little bit weird? We're at John Rich's bar. We're on the road. We're in Vegas. Sweet baby James thought the same thing that I did. He's just not willing to get on the mic and say it. And all these people are dancing, like couples are dancing. They're couples. And then Linda, she might have asked people to dance. She certainly didn't ask me to dance, and the answer would have been hell no anyway. However, she just walks out in the middle of the dance floor alone and starts dancing among the people. You don't think that's a little Grateful Dead-ish odd?
4: Well, obviously, it is slightly dead-ish odd, but all those deadheads danced alone, regardless of whether people were dancing together. But the question I have...
0: Yeah, but they had an excuse. They were likely on acid or tripping.
4: Yeah, not every time, but yeah, mostly, you're right. But was there a live band there?
0: As a matter of fact, Big and Rich played that day.
4: Now, see, a dancer dancing alone, regardless of the situation, makes the band smile and play harder. Linda knows. She was in a band.
5: Thank you, Brian.
4: I can tell you this, Sean. I saw you sing The Devil Went Down to Georgia with Charlie Daniels in Nashville about 6-7 years ago at the Volunteer Jam. You remember that?
0: I crushed it.
4: You did, actually. But there were some people dancing alone by themselves watching you. But you probably didn't.
0: Well, I'm glad I didn't see them, because when you're on stage like that, you really can't see only the front couple of rows. But had I did see it, I probably would have messed up the song. And the reason is because I would have been distracted in thinking that's weird.
5: I got news for you. You messed it up anyway, so you should have just looked.
0: There were... Did I not nail that or what?
4: You hit it pretty good, Sean, I will say. But when the musicians see people dancing out there by themselves, having a good time, it gets them going. I'm a bluegrass musician, and I love seeing people out. Even the freakers by the speakers don't bother me at all. You know, and it's...
5: that was great.
0: What do you call them, the freakers by the speakers?
4: Yeah, you never heard that String Cheese Incident song?
0: Oh my word. I don't know. I'm not getting out there and dancing. I'm not doing it.
4: Sean, one final note.
0: I don't even know what I'm going to do about this upcoming wedding. I'm going to have to figure out how to get past the dancing part.
4: There you go. It'll be all right. It all works out. You know, a few drinks, everything's cool.
0: A few drinks. That solves every problem in life.
4: It tends to sometimes, or creates them.
0: I like bluegrass. I think that's pretty cool you'd play that. That's awesome.
4: Oh, yeah. Yeah. I learned from a guy in Jersey. So
0: that's a little weird. I didn't even know they knew what bluegrass is in Jersey, but you're in the right part of the country. Love our friends in Nashville.
4: I love it here.
0: It's one of the great honors of my life was hosting the Grand Ole Opry. I was a guest MC.
4: Yep, that's awesome. Now, you've done wonders in your little world there. But, hey, I called you about 28 years ago and told you that I was homeschooling my kids and I was having my kids listen to you in Russia. You said, poor kids. Well, you know what? It didn't work. They're liberals anyhow. So.
0: Oh, no. Maybe you'll have to call back, like, in the next 6 months and put the kids on with me. I'll fix it.
4: There you go. Might just do that, Sean. I appreciate it. You have a good day.
0: All right, ma'am. God bless you. You have a great day. 800-941-SEAN if you want to be a part of the program. All right. Everybody needs a home security, safety security strategy in case somebody wants to bring harm to you and your family. Now, obviously, that would include a lethal option if somebody wants to kill you or a family member. But according to the FBI, 2022, the latest year they have statistics for, that is less than 0.01% of all altercations that require that response. That is where this new technology, BYRNA.com, comes in. 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

0: let's touch on another subject, then we'll move on, and that is this report in Axios, which is a rather left-wing news site, by somebody named Barak Ravid, who is a radical leftist. He's Israeli. He's written for the most left-wing media outlets in Israel. And by left-wing, I mean radical left. Couldn't hold jobs there. And so he's picked up by Axios. And there's nonstop leaks to this guy from people in the White House. We're trying to undermine the president, the relationship we have with the state of Israel and the prime minister there. And he's wrong all the time, and yet Axios keeps him on, doesn't fire him. His sources are always anonymous, always. They never correct the record at Axios. He never corrects the record. And this last leak that we talked about last night was very, very destructive to the president, to the prime minister, to our country, the state of Israel, and gave direct aid and comfort to the enemy. That would be Iran and Hamas. Furthermore, I don't think we should be talking to Hezbollah that has killed hundreds of our soldiers, Marines, and Americans. It is a terrorist organization of the worst order. It has our American blood on its hands. There was a time when it was official American policy that we didn't negotiate with terrorists or terror regimes. Now we seem to be negotiating with them and Hamas and Iran and all the rest. And where's it getting us exactly? I don't think very far. Now that said, that report and the foul language that was reported in that report was a lie. I'll be right back.
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0: Mark Wayne Mullen at a Senate hearing today. Again, this guy Chris Murphy pops up like a bad rash. Cut 16, go.
1: You know, I do have an opening statement here, but wow. Senator Murphy, the outlandish claims you made there is just flat wrong. You start saying we're breaking the law, and you really start looking at it, and we're enforcing the laws that Congress did pass. That's reckless. When you start saying it's unconstitutional, what's unconstitutional that we're doing? We swore to uphold the Constitution just like you swore to uphold the Constitution. For you to throw my 275,000 employees underneath DHS and with a broad stroke like that is reckless and irresponsible on your part. We're doing the job that Congress gave us the authority to do. And our men and women out there every single day is enforcing the laws. If you don't like the laws, you can change them. We're not picking and choosing which laws we enforce. We're simply enforcing the law. Period. Full stop. When you throw out reckless terms and you start referring to our agents as being dangerous, unconstitutional, and lawless, that's why our agents' death threats are up by 8,000%. I know that's not what you want, but your political theater, that's what it causes. When you start looking at assaults on our officers, they're up by 1,300%. Senator Murphy, is that what you want? I don't think it is. I really don't. But I understand the political theater. I understand wanting to get sound bites. And that was obvious because the whole time he was giving your testimony, he wasn't looking at me. He was looking at a camera. I get that. I get it. If you have bigger political ambitions, fine. Just say it. But don't do it at the expense of my officers. We want to really talk about funding. You haven't funded my officers. CBP and ICE has been willing to do the job for free. Why? Because of a reckless administration. Prior to President Trump coming in and saving America, you had a reckless administration that was destroying America by letting millions of illegals into our country. We're a nation of laws, and we're going to enforce those laws. What separates us from other countries is because people respect the rule of law.
0: That was beautiful. Absolutely beautiful. In plain English, from his heart, I think very effective for anybody but a Democrat, but very effective. Cut 17, go.
2: What happened to Delaney Hall?
1: Well, a lot of claims were made, and they just absolutely weren't true. The first one came out and said it was overcrowded. We have today, I believe, under 700 detainees there. It's licensed for just over 1,000 beds. We have twice the square footage at Delaney Hall than the state penitentiary does in New Jersey. They said that the medical condition was horrible. We had twice as much medical staff per person than the state penitentiary does in New Jersey.
2: What happened with the protesters?
1: Well, the protesters is interesting. The governor and the state officials were going out and saying that they were peaceful protesters and ICE was agitating them. That all changed when the governor finally allowed the state police to do their job. And by the way, they're professionals, and the locals there were absolutely professionals. When they came in, they quickly realized these aren't peaceful protesters. These are rioters.
0: Mm-hmm. And the Democrats have defended them. It's the Democrat Party militia. I don't want to hear about January 6th again. These guys and the Democrats and their radical left-wing kook, Marxists and Islamists, we're seeing January 6th all the time. We're seeing Kristallnacht all the time. They are violent. They are vicious. They are brutal. They're even attacking horses and so forth and so on. Let's stop playing games around here. Okay? We'll call them as we see them. We're going to tell the truth. Go ahead. Next one, please.
1: The individuals that came in from Portland, not from New Jersey, came from Portland to lead. We've seen that they've been well supplied. We've seen Antifa flags being flown. And once the state police came out, and which, by the way, awesome group of guys, they understand crowd control very well, and they started pushing the individuals back after they warned them, started making arrests, you saw that the situation quickly got under control. And for us, when we first started calling, they were simply saying they didn't have the resources.
3: And it's interesting to me that they finally found the resources and started clearing their streets. We can control our building. We can provide security for our own building. But if the city and state streets, that is their job to do.
0: Mm-hmm. Did I not take a break, Mr. Producer? Are we okay? Okay, we're okay. I think Mark Wayne Mullen gave fantastic testimony today. I don't know him. I've never spoken to the man. Maybe that should change. I just assume he's very busy. But here's Tom Steyer, a billionaire in California. He's made a fortune. And he's one of these radical left-wing billionaires who wants power. He's got all the money he wants. Now he wants power. So he throws in with the radical left, like a Soros or like that jackass in China. Now he wants to be governor. And you're voting in California. By God. You got Steve Hilton there trying to help save your state. Cut 19, go.
4: Well, I think there are two things going on there, Ben. One is that, yes, people are very scared about ICE specifically. And I have an incredibly strong anti-ICE program. I've said I think they're a criminal organization. And we have
0: See that? You have a man running for public office that says he believes ICE is a criminal organization. He is evil. He is diabolical. He is power hungry. Anything for power. A billionaire. I guarantee he has all kinds of security. I guarantee he would never hire somebody who's come here, who's a danger to the community. ICE is a criminal organization. I want you folks to understand, 50% of ICE is made up of minorities. These are men and women who are not paid a lot of money to put their lives on the line and deal with this, and to be called the names that they are called. This guy, Steyer, Tom Steyer, is a disgusting reprobate. And they think that doing this will get them votes in the Democrat primaries, and I think it will. But a criminal organization, really, folks? Boy, does that not pump up the enemy. 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
14: Look for a clear and cool night ahead. Lows around 56. We'll jump up to 80 on Wednesday. Plenty of sunshine and low humidity. From the WVLT First Alert Weather Center, I'm Chief Meteorologist Spencer Denton.
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0: While much of the world stays silent, Pastor John Hagee has been a steadfast voice for Israel for decades. And by the way,

0: legitimate immigration laws that have been in place for half a century under bipartisan Congresses and presidents of both parties. Go ahead.
1: Anti-ICE program. I've said I think they're a criminal organization.
0: Unbelievable.
1: And we have a very strong platform in terms of prosecuting them for racial profiling and violence, investigating the detention centers.
0: Whoa. When's the last time a state prosecuted a federal official? Federal law enforcement? Never. So this guy's a scumbag. So they think states have the right to prosecute federal law enforcement officials. Can you imagine what would be going on in our cities and states if that were the case with these Soros prosecutors? Of course they don't have that authority. They've never had that authority. This is what I mean, the Confederacy. It's the same logic as the Confederacy. We can nullify laws we disagree with. They're claiming sanctuary status, as I've said here before. What is that? They're claiming that they are a breakaway state or a breakaway city for the purposes of certain laws they don't agree with. That is what caused the Civil War. And then they're going to tell you that they stand for the Constitution, that they fear Donald Trump is destroying the Constitution, that they fear MAGA's destroying the Constitution. Go ahead.
1: Oh, you don't have to trust me.
0: I don't trust you, you SOB. I despise you. Go ahead.
1: Online to say that my program is unfair to ICE agents. And I took that as a huge compliment.
0: You are disgusting. You are a lowlife. You are a sewer dweller with the other rats. ICE is uncomfortable, and I take that as a compliment. If you're law enforcement in California, I take this seriously. You have an election today, and I would not defend this man. I'd tell him, you go hire your own private security. Go ahead. You don't get to do this to us. You don't get to call us this. And let me tell you something. He's gaslighting violence in the streets. He's gaslighting Antifa. He's gaslighting these funded, coordinated networks of thugs who are attacking our police. That's what he's doing. Cut 20, more of this disgusting buffoon, go.
1: California is unaffordable for most Californians.
0: And why is that? You've had one party control. You got the highest taxes on income in the country, the highest taxes on gasoline that affects everybody in the country. You have among the highest sales taxes generally in the country. It's impossible to build a home there, even in burned out Palisades. It's impossible to afford a home there because of all the phony environmental regulations and land use regulations. What was once the golden state, the state where you would go for opportunity, the state where you would go to start a business and raise a family. American citizens can't escape that state fast enough. It's depopulating. It's depopulating like Eastern Europe. When the communists controlled Eastern Europe, people were escaping. They were doing everything they could to get out. The most beautiful state, the state with the most resources, is being destroyed by the Democrat Party and the radical kooks who run it. Go ahead.
1: Really stressed. And so even though the state, the richest people in this state are killing it, the truth is the majority.
0: He is one of the richest people in the state. He's a multi-billionaire. What a hypocritical piece of crap. They're not killing anything. Illegal aliens? The government? Go ahead.
1: Californians can't make ends meet. And so the idea that we're not going to do anything about that, that we're not going to structure changing, I'm saying corporate special interests are driving up the costs for Californians.
0: No, they're not. And I'm not a special pleader for corporatists. No, they're not driving up the cost in California. You have the highest minimum wage in the country, the most restrictive zoning laws in the country. You can't even get water to your fire hydrants to protect your neighborhoods. You have some of the most restrictive rules on police enforcing the law. Your cities are filled with homeless people defecating in the streets, using needles and drugs in the streets. You've turned California, that was under Reagan and Duke Majan and Pete Wilson, a truly beautiful, great state, into one garbage dump after another. People escape, you know, to the outer burbs and the rural areas or near the oceans or wherever they can go. They're not moving into the cities. Go ahead.
1: Record profits, and I'm saying
0: shut up, a-hole. I'm sick of you. Really sick of you, you puke. I'll be right back.
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0: pleasure to have with us Noah Rothman. Writes at National Review. He's actually part of the family. He used to work with John Batchelor and work with Mr. Producer, Rich Cementa. And it's a pleasure to have him with us because he's written a very timely, actually prescient and important book, Blood and Progress, A Century of Left-Wing Violence in America. Now, this is really compelling, and you'll learn a lot from this, and you'll understand a lot of what's going on here. Noah, welcome to the program. Let's start at the beginning. You make the case the left has always been violent. It's particularly violent right now. What do you mean by it's always been violent?
1: Well, we always hear about how the American right is uniquely violent. And we hear about it after a confirmed assassination attempt or an armed assault on an ICE facility or a CBP facility or the mobs that descend nightly on American cities. And you have to wonder, you know, maybe I'm going to confront the evidence of my own eyes, because it does look like we're in the midst of a wave of left-wing violence, and yet there's very few who are willing to confront what that means or divine where this comes from and explore the patterns of left-wing violence. And when you do, as I did, you see that American history is peppered with anarchistic and socialistic violence, going back for the last 125 years or so. So that's what I did, go back the last 125 years or so and explore the degree to which this pattern of left-wing violence mirrors previous patterns of left-wing violence. And why is it always a particular sort of progressive activist who is inclined towards Marxian revolutionary violence? Well, there you have it, the socialistic revolutionary tendency, which licenses violence based on the subjective assessment of relative oppression, is something that's been a feature of left-wing activism since the anarchistic mobs that began to organize at the end of the 19th century and accreted around the Soviet cause and the proletarian revolutionary cause in the beginning of the 20th century. You see these patterns that are so clearly defined and do not depart from this historical pattern that you have to wonder whether this history is obscure or whether it's being suppressed. And I come down on the side of suppression.
0: Mm-hmm. So this revolution has never stopped, right? Isn't that that's what's going on here until they actually achieve what it is they claim they want to achieve?
1: Yeah, the anarchists of the 1910s, 1920s were in league with the socialists. But they had disagreed over the level of violence that was necessary to bring about the revolution. But the revolution was the goal, and if violence was necessary, then that's what they did to get there. The Marxist guerrilla movements of the 1960s, 1970s, and 1980s, similarly, they had orbited around Cuba and the Cuban revolutionary cause, evolving eventually into pan-Arabists and later just straight-up Islamists when the Islamic Revolution in Iran incorporated Marxian elements. There's still a cult of Che in revolutionary Iran, which is, again, an understudied feature of Marxist and Islamist revolutionary violence. And then when you start to apply those, look at those patterns, look at those historical events, and look for similarities with today's wave, you see a lot of it. You see this tendency to believe that a galvanizing act of violence will ignite a broader audience and lead the rest of us, this cowed and passive population, to the revolution that they know we actually want. We just need permission to pursue it. Yeah. The Italian anarchists called it propaganda of the deed. Today they call it direct action, but it's the same thing. It's just revolutionary violence, bloodletting designed to let you know that the God bleeds, and therefore we can all rise up against it. Yeah, I mean, you saw that. Did you see that video of those women outside the Luigi Mangione trial?
0: Oh, yeah.
1: Supporters of Luigi Mangione?
0: Mm-hmm.
1: Grotesque. Grotesque.
0: The three of them.
1: Yep. But what did they say? What did that woman say? She said, you know, a less passive population would have risen up against our oppressive conditions. This terrorist, she called Brian Thompson, the former CEO, murdered CEO of United Healthcare, called him a terrorist, said his children were better off without him, that they had been bequeathed blood money, and that his death would bring us closer to the revolution. David Horowitz said it best, paraphrasing an SDS radical. The issue is never the issue. The issue is always the revolution.
0: Now, what about the role of the Democrat Party, which seems to be the umbrella political entity for this? Has that always been the case?
1: Not always the case. The Italian anarchists, the early anarchists, and, you know, if you actually looked at it, the violent radicals, the anarchists in the early 20th century, the Marxist guerrilla movements, Occupy Wall Street, the 2020 George Floyd mobs, Democratic officials, they attempt to ingratiate themselves with these mobs, right? They see in them zeal, passion, some kind of instrument of political utility that can be harnessed and wielded if they were clever enough. But if you actually ask these people on the ground, they never had any use at any point in history for democratic political professionals. Throw them into the ocean. They don't need them. But that never seems to occur to these democratic leaders throughout the centuries who have just subordinated discretion to what they see as this tantalizing display of political passion that they can use for them, wield for themselves. And so they go to great lengths in ways that should discredit their movement, but certainly give license to people who are inclined towards violence. Look at how they reacted to the Brian Thompson murder. Alexandria Ocasio-Cortez, Elizabeth Warren, Chris Murphy, Bernie Sanders, they all condemned the murder. But then they said, but, which discredits everything that came before it. This renders it all dismissible. They said, but you have to understand, everybody's so angry. But you have to understand health insurance is broken. Bernie Sanders said it better. But you have to understand the health insurance system is broken, and the finance system is broken, and the housing system is broken, and the education system is broken. It's all broken. So what we need is a holistic solution to all our problems, a social upheaval from below, in which you and me and everybody else will get what's coming to us.
0: Has the Democrat Party today been devoured by this, or is the Democrat Party feeding this?
1: I think they're feeding it. I think most don't really want to entertain the prospect of political violence. Listen, what do they mean? What's implicit when they point their finger at the American right and say, no, no, no, you guys are the most violent? Well, implicit in that is a condemnation of violence, right? There's a taboo that they know the American people do not appreciate extra legal violence in the pursuit of social change. That's why they're accusing the American right of pursuing it. So that's a good stigma. I can work with that. But at the same time, they also tend to ingratiate themselves with these latently potent, potentially violent movements, only the latest being the anti-Israel, pro-Hamas mobs, which you were saying in the earlier segment, you know, and I write in this book, quite a bit of the agitation that we've been subjected to from this cohort stretches back to the Cold War and statecraft by the KGB. A lot of these narratives that you hear from the activist class, neocolonial enterprise, a white outpost in the brown global south, a genocidaire, uses famine and rape as weapons of war. These were devices designed to advance the Soviet geopolitical project. They called it Zionology. After the wars in 1967 and 1973, the Soviet Union made a lot of bad investments in Arab armies. So it was just a practical project to discredit Israel. And you hear these narratives even today from the mouths of activists, all of whom the Democratic Party is trying to get in good with.
0: Well, I'm going to hold you over the break. Noah Rothman, this is a fantastic, crucially important book right now, especially Blood and Progress, A Century of Left-Wing Violence in America. You can get it on Amazon.com, any major bookstore. Order it during the break. We'll be right back. 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
16: Look for a clear and cool night ahead. Lows around 56. We'll jump up to 80 on Wednesday. Plenty of sunshine and low humidity. From the WVLT First Alert Weather Center, I'm Chief Meteorologist Spencer Denton.
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0: We're talking to Noah Rothman. Probably seen him on Fox from time to time. Writes beautifully for National Review. Blood and Progress, A Century of Left-Wing Violence in America. This is a killer book. I strongly recommend you. You go on Amazon and order your copy, and you can get it in any bookstore, too. You write here, in the afterword of the book, something I highlighted, to truly arrest this cycle of radicalization. We're going to need a more responsible class of American elites. And it goes on. Now, my question to you is that what we have now, and how do we get that?
1: We're far from it, unfortunately. What we get it is by having a political culture that rewards

0: That's Hannity's favorite song. No, not really. This is from the Telegraph, International Economics. Gold has overtaken U.S. bonds to become central bank's favorite investment. The share of gold in central banks' official holdings of foreign currencies, I'm reading, this is the news today, climbed 27% last year, surpassing U.S. Treasuries at 22%, according to a report from the European Central Bank. Gold's soaring price is the main reason for its newfound dominance of central banks' foreign reserves. This is fresh off the presses today from the Telegraph. The cost of a troy ounce rose by 65% last year, finishing in 2025 near a record $4,322. Central banks were also using gold to shore up their balance sheets against the headwinds of geopolitics. The bank cited a survey from late 2025 in which central banks said geopolitics was the third biggest risk they faced, behind cybersecurity and other cyber incidents. Three-quarters of central banks said geopolitical risk had increased last year. A third of the banks said geopolitics would be the most important factor guiding the management of their foreign currency reserves over the next 5 years. Gold is traditionally viewed, they write, as a haven when markets or politics are stormy. This has traditionally led central banks to favor U.S. bonds and other dollar-denominated investments, which are highly liquid. But central banks have grown more cautious. More cautious. The U.S. government's debt is growing faster than demand for its bonds and faster than the American economy. The debt-to-GDP ratio has risen from just over 100% in the 2010s to more than 120%. The value of U.S. treasuries held in custody by central banks and other official institutions at the New York Federal Reserve declined by $82 billion and $2.7 billion in March alone, the lowest level since 2012. You get the gist. This is not an advertisement. This is not a sponsor. This is the news from the Telegraph. Gold overtakes bonds as world's favorite investment. World's favorite investment. But it is propitious. It is timely. It's the warning that I keep talking about. And you're going to hear more and more articles like this. So central banks are buying more gold than they're buying American treasuries. American treasuries used to be the gold standard. I'm going to be straight with you. I talk about protecting your liberty, your family, and your future. And right now, I think one of the smartest moves you can make is to quickly diversify your financial future with gold. Gold has had a little bit of a pullback, but as you can hear, the trajectory is up, up, and away. But it does mean you have a small, tight window of opportunity to get it at a lower price before the next move up. It reached 28 record highs last year. And I believe that move is coming again and quickly. The fundamentals haven't changed. The spending keeps going on. More and more money's being printed. And gold keeps doing what it's always done, holding its value when everything else is shaky. 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One of the best of the best. 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I'm just telling you now, diversification is the key. It'd be the key. Now, we're going to be watching what goes on. in Iran and so forth during the course of the night, because they are 6 hours ahead of us. So it's 3 a.m. there. So in 3 or 4 hours, it's daylight. It's something to pay attention to, and we will be paying attention to it, as we always do. And I'm glad you're here. And I try to provide you with the best information I have and the best judgment I have. And that's why I think you're here. No amount of attacks on me or threats against me are going to change what I've been doing here for, what, 24 years, Mr. Producer? Ladies and gentlemen, we salute our armed forces, police officers, firefighters, emergency personnel, ICE. We love you. Our truckers, the men and women in Ukraine, the men and women in Israel, the men and women in Persia, and you, the American people. God bless you. See you right here tomorrow.
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8: This is a Fox News alert. Key primary races being decided. I'm Sue Guzman, Fox News. It is primary day in 6 states, including California, where the polls have now closed. Republican Steve Hilton wants to be one of 2 candidates for governor, and that's to the general election. The party does not matter in those primaries.
9: We've got the chance to seriously change California, to get us off the track of this insane policy agenda we've had now for 16 years of the Democrats running everything.
8: Hilton among 61 candidates on the ballot, including former HHS Secretary Xavier Becerra, billionaire Tom Steyer, and former Representative Katie Porter, looking to replace term-limited governor Gavin Newsom. 14 candidates vying to serve as mayor of Los Angeles. That includes incumbent Karen Bass and Republican Spencer Pratt. In Iowa, Republican U.S. Representative Ashley Hinson and Democratic State Representative Josh Turek have won their primaries tonight to face each other in November for the seat being held by the retiring U.S. Senator Joni Ernst. Kurt Olme has won the Republican nod for U.S. Senate in Montana, and Deb Haaland has won the Democratic nomination for the governor of New Mexico. U.S. military says it successfully defeated attempted attacks by Iran across the Middle East.
10: U.S. Central Command says Iran launched several ballistic missiles toward regional neighbors. However, all failed to hit their intended targets, explaining 2 Iranian missiles fired at Kuwait fell short or broke apart en route, and 3 missiles launched at Bahrain were immediately intercepted. U.S. forces also shot down 3 one-way attack drones launched by Iran towards civilian mariners that were rightfully transitioning regional waters. members. The agency goes on to say it conducted self-defense strikes on an Iranian military ground control station on Kashim Island, noting no U.S. personnel were harmed and forces remain vigilant and ready to defend.
8: Fox's Kristen Goodwin, America's listening to Fox News.
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8: The Supreme Court will allow Alabama to use a congressional map favoring Republicans in this year's elections. The decision blocks a lower court ruling that said the redistricting plan intentionally discriminates against black people. The justice is granting the state's emergency appeal to use a map it adopted 3 years ago that has a majority black population in just one of its seven congressional districts. The state's Republican leadership went to the Supreme Court last week, the day after a three-judge court refused to let the state use its preferred map. A former congressman is facing some new trouble.
15: The prediction market Kelshi has referred former New York Congressman George Santos to federal prosecutors with the Department of Justice after suspicious activity concerning his potential attendance at President Trump's State of the Union speech last February. Santos had repeatedly stated his intention to attend, and Kelshi placed the odds of him doing so at 75%. Santos then bet against his own attendance, claiming shortly into the speech he experienced air travel problems. He was expelled by Congress in 2023, then pleaded guilty to fraud and identity theft charges in 2024. But his seven-year prison sentence was commuted by President Trump after just 84 days. Kevin Uretsky, Fox News.
8: Acting Attorney General Todd Blanche announcing the Trump administration is officially scrapping plans to create a $1.8 billion anti-weaponization fund. This after widespread political backlash and setbacks in the courts. He said, quote, "We're not moving forward with the fund, period." That's what he told a congressional panel today. The investigation and the administration previously defended the fund as an appropriate measure to make up for what officials had insisted was a weaponized Justice Department under former President Biden, and it also came under extreme controversy. And in Florida, they have put to death Andrew Luke Hark. He confessed to killing his girlfriend's baby and threw the body into a pond decades ago. I'm Sue Guzman. This is Fox News.
16: Here's your first alert to the coolest night of the week heading our way tonight. Lows dropping into the low to mid 50s with a clear sky. On Wednesday, highs will top out around 80 with plenty of sunshine. Same story for the end of the week, but warmer with highs in the mid 80s by Friday. Get the forecast anytime on the WVLT First Alert weather app. I'm Chief Meteorologist Spencer Denton from the WVLT First Alert Weather Center.
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22: You know, there are some topics that, you know, you read it and you're like, that's ridiculous. And then to talk about it on air, it's kind of like, you know, this may be a no-win discussion, but here we go.
21: So we're just going to start this hour with a no-win discussion.
22: Well, so several House Democrats held a press conference,
21: okay,
22: promoting what they called the Reproductive Health Care Leave Act.
21: Oh, now, all right. So we're going to, okay.
22: Okay. Now.
21: Yeah, I was... We're going to talk about this with the American
22: Mamas. Are we going to talk about that with the American Mamas?
21: With the American Mamas.
22: Yeah. I mean, this is a tough
21: subject. Thought that would be a good subject to talk to the American Mamas about.
22: It would be. So, all right, we'll wait.
21: Okay.
22: We'll wait. I guess really where the bigger issue here is basically this bill would require employers to provide up to 12 days of paid leave for a range of reproductive health issues.
21: Yes.
22: And my question is,
21: yeah,
22: what impact do these legislators realize? Do they realize whatsoever the impact that such a requirement would have on small businesses?
21: They don't care.
22: Well, they should care.
21: Because small business is
22: the backbone of the American economy.
21: Yeah, but that's not the backbone of their voter base. Their voter base is based on largely people that they can convince are victims. And if you get to convince half the population in the United States of America that you are a victim every 4 weeks, and it is unjust and it is unfair, and to ask you to do any work for 1 week out of every four is, as they use the term, economic violence, then maybe you can get one half of the country to automatically vote for you, because the evil Republicans, who are made up of white males only, apparently, they don't care about the economic violence being waged on your body when you don't feel great once a month.
22: Well, and again, the Democrats wanting to impose their, I don't know what you want to call it.
21: Ridiculousness.
22: Well, it's ridiculousness, but so was Obamacare, where they wanted to control.
21: Oh, yeah.
22: They wanted to control the healthcare system in our country, and yet they had absolutely no regard for how it would impact small businesses,
21: yeah,
22: everyday Americans.
21: Yeah, GDP for the country. It's almost like every single policy the Democrats come up with hurts gross domestic product. Every single policy, the climate change, that hurts GDP. Increasing taxes hurts GDP. Raising the minimum wage hurts GDP. Bringing in illegal immigrants from other countries hurts GDP. Making it so that every business in the country has to pay people 12 days a week to not work because they don't feel great. That's every single proposal I can think of the Democrat Party throwing out.
22: Oh, I got one.
21: GDP.
22: If you like your doctor, you can keep your doctor.
21: Well, that would help GDP if it was true.
22: You can keep your plan.
21: If that had been true, that would have helped GDP. But Obamacare, because of the massive subsidies, because of the massive government interference, because of the massive red tape, that lowered GDP.
22: Okay, just consider this for a minute. The average mortgage payment in the United States today sits at right about $2,000.
21: Yeah.
22: Do you know what the average family pays for health care, health insurance each month?
21: $1,800?
22: $2,200. I mean, seriously.
21: Wow.
22: I mean, and look, healthcare costs were already a problem before Obamacare. Let's be very clear about that. Nobody who's serious about this can deny that.
21: And Barack Obama, when he was promoting Obamacare, he said, "We're gonna bend the curve." We're going to bend the curve down.
22: Oh, yeah.
21: We're going to bend the curve.
22: Yeah.
21: It's simple. See?
22: Well, we were promised affordability, and what we got were exploding premiums.
21: All right. We bent the curve the wrong way. The curve went exponential.
22: Deductibles went up. The network shrunk. You had more bureaucracy. I don't know anyone in healthcare today that celebrates the increased amount of bureaucracy and paperwork. And
21: even people who make their livings through the bureaucracy hate all the bureaucracy. If your job is to work in an office job in a medical field, you hate all the hoops you have to jump through every single day as part of your actual job. The way you feed your family is annoying to you.
22: But you know what emerged from all of that Obamacare was just this strange hybrid of systems where you had private insurers, you know, they remained enormously powerful.
21: Yes.
22: While the taxpayers increasingly subsidized the entire structure.
21: And taxpayers got less choice about their own health care. Doctors have less choice. Before Obamacare, more doctors were actually private practice than they are today. There are fewer doctors that are actually private practice. Part of the fault on that is Obamacare. The left likes to say, you know, hey, in climate change, there's this hockey stick. Everything was going along, was slowly increasing, and then all of a sudden it just goes shooting up. You know where the real hockey stick is? It's in medical pricing. It's in cost for healthcare. And again, part of this is the government keeps saying we got to mandate this, we got to mandate that. Look, men had to pay for in their health insurance. If you were a man, you had to get health insurance under Obamacare that included gynecological exams for you. For you.
22: Yeah, oh yeah, why not?
21: That was required under. You think that lowers the cost of health care for a family if men are having to pay for OBGYNs for themselves?
22: But, I mean, the real issue here with health care, and I know there are a lot of folks listening right now, I mean, you pay a lot of money every month.
21: Every month.
22: Every month.
21: And it always goes up.
22: And you were promised something completely different. But what the Affordable Care Act or Obamacare did was it just accelerated the detachment between the consumers and pricing transparency, because you don't know, and it was bad before Obamacare.
21: Right.
22: It got worse after Obamacare. You don't know. The most Americans have no idea what anything actually costs in healthcare anymore, because the system is even more
21: convoluted.
22: Yes.
21: And by the way, what the doctors say they charge is not what they actually receive from the insurance companies. So you have no idea how much your doctor's actually making on any procedure. How much if you wanted to get an x-ray of your thumb, say you slammed a thumb in a door and you wanted to get an x-ray of the thumb, can you tell me within $500 how much that x-ray costs? I can't. I'll say it costs $250. I have no idea if I'm within $500 of how much that x-ray costs. I can tell you how much a gallon of milk's going to cost within $1.
22: Okay.
21: Because those prices are posted. But unless you live in Oklahoma and there's one hospital that you go to, the prices aren't posted anywhere.
22: No. So whether it's Obamacare, whether it's mandating, you know, increased minimum wage, whether it's mandating
21: increased health care days off
22: because of menstrual or reproductive health issues. And by the way, there are legitimate reproductive health issues.
21: There are.
22: Don't get me wrong.
21: And you can use sick days that already exist for those.
22: But again, this is all affecting the foundation of the American economy. The men and women who get up every morning, they get up early, they go to bed late, they are the economic engine of this country. And these folks in Washington, I mean, they don't get it.
21: So let's get to the top three things you need to know. President Trump has lowered tariffs on certain metals. He signed an executive order lowering tariffs on copper, aluminum, and steel from 25% down to 15%. The decreased tariffs apply mostly to products used for agriculture, air conditioning, and ventilation systems. President Trump says Commerce Secretary Howard Lutnick asked him to reduce the tariffs, citing, quote, recent circumstances that have affected and are affecting domestic industries.
22: Okay. I think that's good. I
21: do too.
22: It's good for the economy.
21: And I think this is part of why we do need it. This may actually need to be a constitutional amendment, that we change how tariffs are done from the legislature, perhaps to the executive, because there's no way the legislator can be that reactive to market conditions.
22: They can't be that fluid.
21: They can't be. Second thing you need to know, Mexican authorities found a massive drug smuggling tunnel running from Tijuana, Mexico to San Diego, California. The tunnel was the length of 3 football fields and ran 20 feet underground. It had lights, ventilation, and electric sliding mechanism that ran along the floor. The tunnel was found underneath a home in Mexico during a warrant search. Mexican police say the tunnel was used to transport weapons, drugs, explosives, and people across the border undetected.
22: God only knows how many decades this has been going on. And look, that's not the only...
21: That's not the only tunnel.
22: That's not... no doubt whatsoever.
21: But that was pretty fancy. I saw some of the pictures inside it. I mean, like, there's a lot of construction that went on in that fancy tunnel.
22: Well, when you're
21: tunnel
22: a drug there. Cartel, you got lots of cash.
21: You got the money. Third thing you need to know before tomorrow, President Trump appointed Bill Pulte to be the interim director of national intelligence. Tulsi Gabbard resigned as head of the DNI because her husband is facing a rare form of bone cancer and underwent surgery this week. Pulte is the director of the Federal Housing Finance Agency and the chairman of Fannie Mae and Freddie Mac. President Trump said Pulte will remain as the head of those two agencies while also taking over control of the DNI until a permanent successor is named and approved by Congress.
22: See, this is what business people do. They kind of double up with folks because it's more efficient.
21: You find somebody who's actually successful getting things done.
22: Well, that's what happens.
21: And then you give them another job to get done.
22: That's why the busiest people tend to remain the busiest people, because people keep giving them stuff to do.
21: Because they can get it done. Marco Rubio can get stuff done. And
22: yeah.
21: Obviously, Bill Pulte can get stuff done. And so now I don't know if he's qualified to deal with intelligence. He made mobile homes and stuff, but
22: he's a smart guy.
21: We'll be right back. Stick around.
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0: 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Stephen Parr with Louis Sar Abalone.
1: So, President Trump's Department of Education announced that for the second time, recognizing June as Title IX month rather than Pride month.
2: President Trump named it Title IX.
1: Title IX month.
2: Okay.
1: And part of the reason, I think he understands, Americans are exhausted of being constantly lectured, culturally managed, and ideologically instructed by every institution in the country. I mean, you've got all these sports teams, you know, wearing, you know, different rainbow style logos and uniforms and jerseys and announcements during the game. I mean, it's just, what does all of that mean? I don't get it. I mean, is there a heterosexual month? And you're like, well, do we really need that? I mean, a heterosexual pride month? And I know how you feel about the word pride. I kind of take some of that loosely. I think it seems like we're trying to normalize sexual behavior.
2: That's exactly what it is.
1: Of any kind of behavior.
2: No, that's exactly what Pride Month is all about. It's not just okay, live and let live. It's everybody is supposed to take pride in what I do in the bedroom.
1: Okay.
2: And that seems pretty evil, frankly, to me.
1: Okay. Well, I, the issue is not whether gay Americans deserve dignity and equal treatment.
2: Absolutely not.
1: Of course they do. And I think the overwhelming majority of Americans already believe that.
2: Sure. But there's a difference between saying, okay, live and let live. You do you, boo. Yeah, that's fine, and you go, boy. There's a difference between those two things.
1: Well, the issue, I think, here for President Trump is whether the federal government should devote itself to ideological celebrations every month of the year.
2: Right.
1: I mean, that's the real debate.
2: Especially when part of the LGBTQ movement right now is actively trying to take away women's rights in sports, in safety, and accolades.
1: And the reason that Title IX, I think the emphasis is so significant for President Trump to, you know, declare June as Title IX month, is that Title IX really was one of the most transformative laws in modern American education. It opened up opportunities for women and girls, for scholarships, athletic programs.
2: We've got the World Cup coming up this summer. The United States men's team has never won a World Cup. They've never even come close. The United States women's soccer team has won more World Cups than any other nation on earth. And it's not because women in the country are more interested in soccer than men are. It's because women in this country have Title IX protections that made colleges say, okay, we're going to create women's soccer teams just like we create men's soccer teams. No other country in the world was doing that, and our women's teams got off to a head start. It was because of Title IX. And it's ironic that Megan Rapinoe, who won World Cup, Gold Cup medals and World Cup trophies, because of Title IX, says, no, men should be able to play on the women's team now.
1: Title IX, what's refreshing here is that the federal government is prioritizing equal educational opportunity and fairness for women and girls rather than just participating in another month-long ideological campaign.
2: Let's get to a question for our American mamas. Dear mamas, do women really need to take days off of work every time they have their period?
1: You know what? Let's ask our American mamas.

0: And joining us now, our American mama, Terry Netterville. Terry, you know, we've been doing American Ground Radio. This is, we're heading up on our 10th anniversary. Mm-hmm. And we've been doing American Mama questions.
1: Right.
0: And we have never asked you anything.
2: I thought you were going to say you've never taken
0: off. No.
3: Well, you needed to have a day of leave.
0: We've never asked you this question before, but is this something that needs to happen? Do women need to take off 2 days or 1 day for every time they have their menstrual cycle?
1: I mean, y'all, this is utterly ridiculous. Every time the left does something that I think, okay, this is the craziest thing. They come up with something like this. I'm like, I can just feel the eye rolls of the men around the world, you know, around the nation. Representative Adelita Grijalva out of Arizona, she said, women are tired of being told to tough it out. Let me tell you something. The only people that would be telling other women to tough it out because of menstrual pain are other women who have gone through it. And, you know, it's like, tough it out. There's not a man. It's so funny because I think about...
0: I don't know how many men would be gutsy enough to say...
1: They wouldn't do it. This doesn't happen. They're tired of it. It doesn't happen like this. I will tell you this. It's a secret. It's not a secret, but it's a secret. How many junior high, they're called middle school now, girls have used that excuse not to have to do PE. They get out of PE.
0: Right.
1: And they tell the male coach, I can't, it's that time, he doesn't want anything to do with it.
0: Right.
1: Or you want to go see your friend in the bathroom and pass a note, and you go to the teacher and go, I need to go, I'm having women issues. That male teacher's going to say, oh, yeah, go. Yeah, yep. I don't want to talk about it. So this is, and also, I would like for them to have to define what a woman is. They have to publicly define what a woman is before they want this act to go by. But I read, okay, so there's another Democrat representative, Yasmin Ansara of Arizona.
0: Okay.
1: She gives her personal story. She says this. She said, because, you know, victimhood is their beauty mark.
0: Yeah.
1: She has a story.
0: I don't know how much of the story I want to hear, but go ahead.
1: In the summer of 2015, while starting my career in New York City, I woke up on the floor of my local bodega, drenched in sweat, being dragged into an ambulance. Two male paramedics hovering over me and continued to ask me if I was pregnant. I had passed out from period pain. Even now, every month, I have days where it feels like barbed wire is tightening inside of me. I've taken 2,000 milligrams of ibuprofen in 24 hours and still been in tears from the pain. Often I end up on the bathroom floor in the fetal position, crying and moaning and vomiting. Still, I put a blazer on and I go to work. I mean, she's such a martyr.
0: But don't we already have sick leave? Like,
1: I don't believe. I mean, she might have that. If she has issues like that, she does need to go get some medical help if that's happening every single month.
0: Right.
1: But also, if we're going to do this,
0: we
1: need to also have an act. Representatives come out there and say, we need the jock itch bill or act for the men. If the men are suffering. Listen, Lewis. Yes, you know you guys have had that. If the men have hemorrhoids, jock itch, erectile dysfunction, anything that causes them internal pain suffering.
0: We got turned down.
1: You know, I mean, they want equality. Let's give it to everybody.
0: All right, let's talk about equality. Mm-hmm. Because we've also been told by the same people on the left that we have to allow women in combat. Now, in combat, you don't get days off for your menstrual cycle. So which one is it? Does every woman need a day off every time they get a menstrual cycle? Or should women be treated the exact same as men and every woman should be automatically allowed into combat?
1: Yeah, if they want equality, they got to have equality. This is what's going to happen. So they're going to give these people 12 days out of the year, free days.
0: All right.
1: We're going to pay you. You think they're not going to take all 12 of those days? They're going to choose when to have their period because they can't prove it. You want them to bring in some maxi pad? So what they're going to do is they're going to say, I can't come, you know, hey, there's a bachelorette trip or whatever.
0: Yeah.
1: All of a sudden, I need my day off so I can have this extended weekend. They will take advantage of this. This is the dumbest thing I have ever heard.
0: Doesn't this give businesses incentives to not hire women?
1: Yes.
0: If you have to give women period days and men don't have to get period days, I get 12 extra days of work out of men, and women are saying, hey, you're only paying me 75% as much.
1: Yeah.
0: Doesn't this give businesses incentive to say, I think we've got too much heavy lifting.
1: Yeah, and think about the small local businesses. Let's say there's a local, is the man who owns this shop, and he's got five women working for him.
0: Right.
1: So he's going to have someone out all the time,
0: but
1: he's still going to have to be paying them.
0: All the time.
1: I really, it seems like they look for ways But honest to God, if you're going to have something
0: Terry,
1: like this...
0: I'm so sorry. I got to cut you off. We're running out of time.
1: Okay. I just want to know what a woman is from that side.
0: Fair enough. We'll be right back to the ground.
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14: Look for a clear and cool night ahead. Lows around 56. We'll jump up to 80 on Wednesday. Plenty of sunshine and low humidity. From the WVLT First Alert Weather Center, I'm Chief Meteorologist Spencer Denton.
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0: Welcome back to American Ground Radio. I'm Stephen Parr with Louis R. Avalone.
16: Well, you're going to give paid days off for menstrual pain or complications due to reproductive health in general.
0: Yes.
16: Should the government also mandate leave for people suffering from Trump derangement syndrome? I mean, judging by the reaction some people have every time President Trump breathes or posts something online or negotiates a deal or, God forbid, tells a joke, you think half the country was suffering from some sort of emotional collapse. I mean, how can you work? How can you get up in the morning? How can you roll out of bed honestly brush your teeth and comb your hair. I mean, the hopelessness that you must feel if you are, in fact, suffering from Trump derangement syndrome.
0: Yeah.
16: I mean, it is.
0: But there's one flaw in your thought process.
16: What is that?
0: It's that people with TDS work. I'm not convinced a lot of them do much of anything other than just yell at their
16: wait,
0: iPad.
16: You think they go to work?
0: No.
16: I don't. No, you don't think? Oh, that's the assumption we're making, is that, oh, come on now. There are a lot of,
0: I've seen a lot of
16: people that have very important positions, that work very hard, that work two and three jobs, that just happen to be politically, diametrically opposed to the president.
0: I don't know people who are working two and three jobs who don't understand the value of hard work.
16: Well, Dr. Mehmet Oz.
0: He doesn't have Trump derangement. He works very hard. He doesn't have Trump derangement.
16: No, I realize that. Okay. I was getting to a different point.
0: Oh, I see.
16: He was asked about what medical advice he would give people suffering from Trump derangement syndrome.
0: Oh, good.
16: Because he stepped into the White House briefing room while

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1: You can solve with another law
2: or
1: more spending on that problem.
2: Did you just get TDS in like the last 5 minutes?
1: No, I'm saying all that tongue in cheek. Mm. I'm saying that, but there must be some days those suffering from TDS must find it very difficult to be able to just have a normal day.
3: Sure.
1: God bless you.
2: What?
1: If you do suffer from that, really, we're praying for you.
2: Let's get to Digging Deep.
4: Working in a coal mine, going down, down, down. Working in a coal mine.
3: So the state of South Dakota outlawed abortion after the Dobbs decision. They were the only state that did this, but they were one of them. In South Dakota, anyone who induces an abortion is committing a Class 6 felony, which means you can spend up to 2 years in prison, and there's also a fine that goes with it. That includes, by the way, abortion pills. The law doesn't just talk about the form of abortion. It's anybody inducing abortion is doing a Class 6 felony.
1: But you know what's interesting? Just quick distinction there. You're talking about inducing an abortion.
3: Right.
1: If a woman is physically battered by a man,
3: a
1: pregnant woman.
3: Right.
1: That's not an abortion. That in most states, in most jurisdiction, you would be charged with murder.
3: Or at least manslaughter in most states. But yeah, you're right. In South Dakota, this year, the legislature has now outlawed advertising for abortion pills. Why should you be able to advertise for something that is illegal, right? So, like,
1: I don't know. Is that a First Amendment violation?
3: Well,
1: I mean, if I want to advertise, I mean, because people are mobile, so I can't advertise within a state where something is illegal, trying to induce or otherwise encourage you to come to a jurisdiction where it is legal.
3: Okay, but that's
1: like, for example, Colorado. If they wanted to advertise
3: marijuana in another state,
1: Missouri, for example.
3: But why should Missouri allow people to advertise for something that's illegal in Missouri? If Missouri were to pass a law and say, "Hey, look, marijuana is illegal here. We don't want you selling marijuana in this state," should you be able to advertise for something that's clearly illegal?
1: I think that's a First Amendment issue, but that's probably beside the point.
3: The people who sell abortion pills agree with you. They think they should be able to advertise their products in South Dakota, even though what they're selling is blatantly illegal. This is from the Daily Caller. Mayday Health and former Democratic South Dakota lawmaker Nancy Berry filed a complaint against South Dakota's governor and attorney general, claiming the state's incoming law violates free speech. The New York-based nonprofit's mission is to share information about abortion pills, birth control, and gender-affirming care in any state. We hope to empower people to make their own informed decisions about their own bodies.
1: Because this could go the other direction. This could go the other direction where a relatively or deeply blue state says offering or advertising any information that would, to the exclusion, like, for example, any information that might make it seem like abortion is dangerous, or that abortion is undesirable, or that abortion is shameful.
3: Well, but there's a difference, because you haven't outlawed birthing, right? No, the states aren't saying giving birth is illegal. But South Dakota is saying murdering children is illegal. If you are not allowed to go into another state and say, "Hey, you should go kill somebody," you could be prosecuted for selling somebody that you've got to go kill another person.
1: But it's illegal. It's illegal in whatever state that you're in.
3: Yeah,
1: advertise for something like that.
3: And if South Dakota says abortion is murder, which they're pretty much saying that, then what you're doing is you are encouraging murder. And in what state would you be allowed to encourage murder? That's not free speech. That's incitement.
1: But the other part of that is, what about gun manufacturers? Gun manufacturers that want to advertise certain guns that may be illegal in some states.
3: Okay, so yeah, Virginia just outlawed AR-15s. So if a gun manufacturer goes and says, if they pass a law saying you can't advertise AR-15s because we've outlawed the gun AR-15, I think you've got a legitimate thing, because anybody advertising for an AR-15 in Virginia would be encouraging people to break the law in Virginia.
1: No, you can certainly buy a gun. You can buy it and have it shipped.
3: You cannot have it shipped into Virginia.
1: Not into Virginia.
3: Okay, so that's the point here.
1: I mean, we're getting into all

0: all of the permutations and the exceptions and
1: but
0: the
1: But when you have people in New York State sending abortion drugs...
0: Now, that is an act. That is an act. We're not
1: But if you're advertising... If the advertisement is, hey, we can get you abortion drugs. Come, New York can get you abortion drugs. Just go to this web address.
0: Go to this web address.
1: And then they ship these drugs in. So the advertising is advertising for something that's illegal.
0: The advertising is, I don't know that in and of itself is illegal. But the act is, certainly...
1: Look, I'm not sure that you should be able to advertise for murder. And that's what this is. The abortion pill kills a living human being. That cannot be debated by science or reason.
0: But this law, kind of go over this law again. You
1: okay.
0: said the bottom line of this law is, what is the
1: cannot have advertise for abortion drugs in the state of South Dakota.
0: Yeah.
1: And South Dakota has already said that abortion is... illegal.
0: I think that's going to trigger the strict scrutiny of the United States Supreme Court. I think this will end up in the United States Supreme Court, and I don't think it will survive. I'm not saying I agree, and I think it's a good idea, but at the same time, we've got to be consistent constitutionally.
1: Well, constitutionally, you can't advertise for murder. I mean, you can't.
0: Yeah, but you can't advertise for murder in any of the 50 states. So it's not like...
1: But that's the point here. South Dakota says this is killing a human being. We cannot advertise the killing of a human being. And that's...
0: Maybe that could be a distinction there.
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1: Welcome back to American Ground Radio. I'm Stephen Farr with Lewis R. Avalone.
0: Now, Steph Curry is, man, he is awesome.
1: Basketball player?
0: Yeah, Steph Curry, basketball player for the Golden State Warriors.
1: Okay.
0: I mean, this guy is awesome.
1: All right.
0: And he's a true professional, disciplined. I mean, there's a lot to be said here for Steph Curry. Okay. Cool under pressure. I mean,
1: the Golden State Warriors hadn't won an NBA championship until Steph Curry was there, and then he takes them all the way, and they win the...
0: I mean, arguably, he is one of the most... I would say he's one of the greatest basketball players of his generation, right?
1: Yeah, certainly of his generation.
0: Okay.
1: Thank you.
0: Now, even though, you know, and he can make whatever business deals he wants, obviously. This
1: sure.
0: is a free country.
1: Right.
0: But just because he has that freedom doesn't mean we cannot question the wisdom or the symbolism that he chose a Chinese company over an American one.
1: Okay.
0: To
1: do what?
0: Basically to brand all of his like products, like tennis shoes and brand, you know, athleisure wear. I mean, jerseys, shorts, everything is going to be brand Steph Curry.
1: Okay.
0: And so all of this is going to be manufactured,
1: by
0: obviously,
1: Timu?
0: In China. And by the way, there's slave labor in China.
1: Yeah, just the weirs.
0: But all I'm trying to say here is, yes, he does have the right to choose whomever that he wants
1: right.
0: to, you know, manufacture all of his products.
1: Yeah.
0: But this branding deal, I just think it should have been an American company.
1: Okay.
0: I think symbolism matters.
1: Yeah.
0: And to the extent that he would have, you know, made the same amount of money, would have been able to earn the same amount of...
1: I'm not convinced he would have been able to make the same amount of money if you're trying to do textiles or shoe manufacturing in the U.S.
0: I just think it's important if your entire brand is reliant upon the millions of Americans who have bought tickets to your NBA games and bought your jersey,
1: right.
0: you know, and watched the games.
1: But basketball is huge business in China. And instead of millions of fans, they got maybe a billion fans. Now, they don't have as much money as Americans do, but that's part of maybe part of the calculus is that he went, you know, that Chinese market looks pretty good.
0: I mean, that would have that certainly is the easy layup here.
1: Yep.
0: But at the same time, I just I don't know. I just think
1: I agree with you, and I don't plan on buying any of his products, but I probably wasn't going to anyway. Let's get to a bright spot.
14: I'm doing all right, getting good grades. My future's so bright, I gotta wear shade.
1: So the left has co-opted the entire month of June as Pride Month, and apparently every person in America is now supposed to affirm how awesome it is when people want to sleep with other people who are the same sex as them, or to celebrate people who have no idea what the sex they actually are. And if that goes against your religious beliefs, then the entire nation is supposed to call you a bigot. And that, did I get Pride Month right? To get that down?
0: Well, I mean, let me ask you this real quick question.
1: Yeah.
0: What do you say to your children? If you know, you don't have little ones anymore, neither
1: no.
0: do I.
1: Right.
0: But if they see the White House all lit up in rainbow colors.
1: Well, they won't this year.
0: Or they see, you know, a gay pride parade and they go, what is a pride parade? What do you say to them?
1: We didn't do really any of that stuff.
0: No,
1: so
0: I get it. But, I mean, how do you explain that?
1: Would I explain?
0: I mean, because Christopher Columbus Parade, you can explain the historical significance of that.
1: I explained to my kids the same thing I would say on air, which is pride is not something to be celebrated. Pride is, if you are too proud, that is a sinful activity.
0: Okay, but that's not what...
1: That's where I'd leave it. It's not something we celebrate because pride is not something to be celebrated.
0: So you don't get into
1: the sexual stuff.
0: Child to talk about
1: I don't
0: the
1: get
0: sexual.
1: Into the other stuff. I just go, look, pride is not something that we should have parades about. Pride is something we're supposed to repent of.
0: No, I get that, but that only, I mean, So basically, you can't explain it to your children what this is all about.
1: Some of this is not, it's not something I should be explaining to children what this is all about.
0: Well, then why is it all over national media?
1: Because our country has given in to a bad idea. Our country has decided that we should be celebrating who's having sex with whom. And that's not something that should be decided. That's not something that should be celebrated. That's not something that we should have even had a conversation about. That's not any of my business. It shouldn't be any of your business. Which, by the way, Indiana Governor, let's get to the bright spot because that's what this spot's supposed to be about. Indiana Governor Mike Braun has named June as Nuclear Family Month.
0: Ah.
1: And I think that is a bright spot. He wrote, whereas the nuclear family consisting of one husband, one wife, and any biological, adopted, or fostered children is God's design for the family structure and has been the foundation of society since the creation of the world, and research reports that children living with their married biological parents have better physical and emotional well-being, and whereas when families weaken, society must compensate with expensive, inferior approaches such as welfare systems, schools and surrogate parents, and police as surrogate discipline, and whereas strong families are the most effective means to raise children into capable adults, I proclaim the month of June 2026 as Nuclear Family Month in the state of Indiana. Invite all citizens to duly note the occasion.
0: See, I can explain that to my kids.
1: I can.
0: What is Nuclear Family Month? Well, it is
1: mom,
0: celebrating
1: dad,
0: your mom. It's celebrating me. It's celebrating you.
1: Right.
0: That's so easy.
1: That's so
0: simple,
1: easy.
0: Just
1: because the family is
0: no sex involved.
1: The family is the building block of society. Without families, you do not have society.
0: And by the way,
1: society falls apart.
0: We're not anti-sex.
1: No.
0: No, because you know why? We need to be making more babies.
1: Yes, as a society, we need to be making more babies, yes. I just don't need a parade about it. And I certainly don't need a parade about people who aren't capable of doing that.
0: Of making babies?
1: Yeah.
0: Okay.
1: With each other. The family is the building block of society, and that's something that should be celebrated.
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0: 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Stephen Parr with Louis Arevalone.
1: You know, when politicians say, well, if we only had more money, we could do more good.
0: Yeah.
1: We could accomplish this. We could accomplish that.
0: Right.
1: And you're not going to hear this in many other places with respect to what Pete Hegseth has discovered.
0: Okay.
1: $5.1 billion in contracts that are basically duplicates of one another. In other words, the Department of Defense has issued approximately
0: Department of War.
1: You want to call it Department of War, but when I want to call the Gulf of America the Gulf of America, you're like, oh no,
0: when Washington was president, it was the Department of War. It wasn't the Department of Defense to the 20th century.
1: All right, but the Department of War apparently has issued about $5 billion in duplicate contracts, whether they're IT systems or consulting contracts, overpriced services, and you're not going to hear this very many places. And you know why?
0: Why?
1: Because it will confirm what so many Americans already suspect, and that is that government, that Washington, does not spend your money as carefully as you spend your money.
0: Yeah, but I mean,
1: and that there's waste and there's fraud and there's abuse. And before raising our taxes, you know, sometimes somebody's got to stand up and just say, whoa.
2: When I say whoa, I mean whoa.
0: We were just talking about the importance of family. Well, here are some words of wisdom about the importance of family. Thomas Jefferson said, "The happiest moments of my life have been the few which I have passed at home in the bosom of my family." Princess Diana, "Family is the most important thing in the world." Lee Iacocca, "The only rock I know that stays steady, the only institution I know that works, is the family." And Mother Teresa, "What can you do to promote world peace? Go home and love your family." What great words for Family Appreciation Month, Nuclear Family Appreciation Month.
1: A strong family builds strong citizens. That's just the bottom line.
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4: This is a Fox News alert. Another primary night. I'm Ted Lindner, Fox News. Voters in California casting ballots in the gubernatorial primary Tuesday. Republican candidate Steve Hilton on Fox Business's Mornings with Maria says he's very confident in his chances.
5: If we can just get into the primary today, then we've got a real shot at winning in November. But in order to do that, everyone has to vote. The race has got tighter in the last week. I'm confident, but we can't take it for granted.
4: President Trump has endorsed Steve Hilton for California governor. Meantime, Iowa Republican Congresswoman Ashley Hinson has won her party's nomination for U.S. Senate. She says she ran her campaign the only way she knew how.
6: Full speed. No hesitation, no holding back, but it has been such an honor to visit with supporters of all 99 counties in this state. I can tell you, guess what? I have been to all of them.
4: President Trump endorsed Hinson. State Representative Josh Turek won the Democratic primary. More results up at FoxNews.com. And President Trump denying that peace talks between the U.S. and Iran have broken down. Fox's Max Gordon.
7: President Trump posting on Truth Social, quote, "The conversations between us have been going on continuously, including 4 days ago, 3 days ago, 2 days ago, 1 day ago, and today. Where they lead, one never knows." Iranian state media reported that Iranian peace negotiators would cut off communications with the U.S. unless there is a ceasefire in southern Lebanon between Israeli and Iranian-backed Hezbollah forces. President Trump said yesterday he'd brokered an arrangement between the two sides that Israel will not attack them and they will not attack Israel, according to Trump. This after speaking to Israeli Prime Minister Benjamin Netanyahu and representatives from Hezbollah. But fighting in southern Lebanon has continued. There are now talks today and tomorrow between Israel and Lebanon in Washington. In Tel Aviv, Max Gordon, Fox News.
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20: Get ready for a cool night ahead. Lows will drop into the mid-50s under a clear sky. On Wednesday, expect full sunshine with low humidity, highs topping out around 80. We'll see a warming trend for the end of the week with highs in the mid-80s by Friday, then more humid with a chance of rain by late weekend. From the WVLT First Alert Weather Center, I'm Chief Meteorologist Spencer Denton.
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0: This is a Fox News alert. I'm Sue Guzman. Ballot counting underway in six states where primaries were held Tuesday, including California. Congresswoman Ashley Hinton has won the Republican nomination for Senate in Iowa, slamming her opponent, Democratic State Representative Josh Turek.
1: He would mean more taxes, fewer jobs, higher prices, less certainty.
0: Senate seat currently held by Republican Joni Ernst, who's retiring. Trump-backed Republican Randy Feenstra lost a five-way Iowa race for governor. In New Mexico, Democrat Deb Haaland and Republican Gregory Hull won Tuesday's New Mexico primary and advanced to the November election. And in New Jersey, incumbent Democrat Senator Cory Booker will face Justin Murphy, who won the New Jersey Republican Senate primary. America's listening to Fox News.
2: Here's your first alert to the coolest night of the week heading our way tonight. Lows dropping into the low to mid 50s with a clear sky. On Wednesday, highs will top out around 80 with plenty of sunshine. Same story for the end of the week, but warmer with highs in the mid 80s by Friday. Get the forecast anytime on the WVLT First Alert Weather app. I'm Chief Meteorologist Spencer Denton from the WVLT First Alert Weather Center.
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11: This is a Fox News alert. Early results coming in. I'm Sue Guzman, Fox News. And ballot counting continuing in California, one of six states holding primaries Tuesday. Early results showing a tight race for governor where Steve Hilton, Xavier Becerra, and Tom Steyer are leading a crowded field of candidates, according to the Associated Press. Republican Spencer Pratt hoping to unseat incumbent Karen Bass, who we are learning now has just been declared the winner in the race for Los Angeles mayor. That is according to the Associated Press. So he has officially been eliminated. And Democrat Josh Turek and GOP's Ashley Hinson are going to compete for a pivotal U.S. Senate seat in Iowa. Hinson addressed her supporters after her victory on Tuesday night.
12: Full speed, no hesitation, no holding back. But it has been such an honor to visit with supporters of all 99 counties in this state. I can tell you, guess what? I have been to all of them.
11: And Deb Haaland has won the Democratic nomination for the New Mexico governor and will be facing Republican former Mayor Greg Hull come November. The Supreme Court is going to allow Alabama to use a congressional map favoring Republicans in this year's elections. It is blocking a lower court ruling that said the redistricting plan discriminates against black people. Other stories, a prediction market reporting U.S. Representative George Santos to federal prosecutors after he boasted he'd be going to President Donald Trump's State of the Union address and then bet against his own attendance. That's according to a person familiar with that investigation. The prediction marketplace Kalshi detected trades made by Santos ahead of that February 24th speech. Santos says he would attend the speech but did not show up. Of course, he was sentenced to prison for fraud and identity theft in 2024. 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
25: Get ready for a cool night ahead. Lows will drop into the mid-50s under a clear sky. On Wednesday, expect full sunshine with low humidity, highs topping out around 80. We'll see a warming trend for the end of the week with highs in the mid-80s by Friday, then more humid with a chance of rain by late weekend. From the WVLT First Alert Weather Center, I'm Chief Meteorologist Spencer Denton.
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0: News. I'm Ted Lindner. Los Angeles Mayor Karen Bass has advanced to a November runoff election in her bid for a second term. More than a dozen candidates facing off in an all-party primary in the mayor's race. Since no candidates on track to earn more than 50% of the vote, the top two finishers move on to a runoff this fall. Currently in second place is Republican former reality TV star Spencer Pratt. In Iowa, Republican Congresswoman Ashley Hinson has won her party's nomination for U.S. Senate. She says opponent State Representative Josh Turek has his priorities wrong.
1: He would mean more taxes, fewer jobs, higher prices, less certainty. He puts illegals before Americans, before Iowans. Criminals before victims.
0: President Trump endorsed Hinson. Turek defeated Democrat State Senator Zach Walls in the primary. 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
2: Here's your first alert to the coolest night of the week heading our way tonight. Lows dropping into the low to mid 50s with a clear sky. On Wednesday, highs will top out around 80 with plenty of sunshine. Same story for the end of the week, but warmer with highs in the mid 80s by Friday. Get the forecast anytime on the WVLT First Alert Weather app. I'm Chief Meteorologist Spencer Denton from the WVLT First Alert Weather Center.
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7: This is a Fox News alert. Bass advances to a runoff. I'm Sue Guzman, Fox News. California, one of six states holding primaries Tuesday. Incumbent Los Angeles Mayor Karen Bass has advanced to a November runoff after failing to capture 51% of the votes needed to win outright.
8: We have led a grassroots campaign because we want to bring change to our city, and that's what we've been doing. And that's what we're going to continue to do.
7: She could face Republican reality TV star Spencer Pratt, whose house burned in the Palisades fire. Over in the governor's race, Trump endorsed Republican Steve Hilton, held a narrow lead over two Democrats. Hilton telling supporters Tuesday night,
9: I'm fighting for working people in California so that you can keep more of what you earn. The best way to put money in people's pockets is to take less out of it in the first place. And that's what I'll do as your governor. Your first $100,000 tax-free.
7: Hilton leading Xavier Becerra and Tom Steyer. Another primaries Democrat, Josh Turek, and GOP's Ashley Hinson will compete for a pivotal U.S. Senate seat in Iowa. They're looking to fill the seat vacated by incumbent Joni Ernst, who's retiring. The GOP considers that seat pivotal to retain a Senate majority. And President Trump has named Bill Pulte, the head of the Federal Housing Finance Agency, to be acting director of the National Intelligence, replacing Tulsi Gabbard, who resigned last month after revealing that her husband has cancer. Lawmakers, including some Republicans, like Senator John Cornyn of Texas, are questioning Pulte's qualifications, including his perceived lack of national security experience. A permanent replacement for Gabbard, however, does require Senate approval. 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
14: Get ready for a cool night ahead. Lows will drop into the mid-50s under a clear sky. On Wednesday, expect full sunshine with low humidity, highs topping out around 80. We'll see a warming trend for the end of the week with highs in the mid-80s by Friday, then more humid with a chance of rain by late weekend. From the WVLT First Alert Weather Center, I'm Chief Meteorologist Spencer Denton.
15: The latest news, weather, and traffic. 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

0: that what you are selling or what you're actually doing is not what you're selling.
1: Right. I even get frustrated with Fox News quite a bit, because what I'm thinking is you're not explaining to the audience why it's wrong what they're doing. You're just saying what they're doing is wrong. You're saying what they're doing, and you're saying that it's wrong.
0: No, I would say that in general, there's a ton of news out there on the right and the left that don't explain things like that. How many times do I come in here and I'm screaming in our pre-show meeting going, but you're not telling me what's going on.
1: Exactly.
0: What's going on?
1: Right.
0: Why is this happening?
1: Right.
0: Don't just tell me it's happening. Why is it happening?
1: Right.
0: I'll read a news story and have more questions than before I started. That should never be the case.
1: That should never. And it seems to be more the case than not these days. And it's frustrating because I can listen to Fox News on the radio. When you're listening to it on the radio, it's different than a TV presentation. And especially if you're on the go, because, you know, you're trying to keep your knees at 8 and 4, you know, drive safely and the whole thing, and text and all of that while you're listening to it. But it's that's when I notice it the most, because, well, wait a minute, you're not giving me everything I need for the, now I probably already know more than, you know, what they're saying about any particular story. Whether I do or not is not the point. It's whether I believe they're delivering it and their presentation is doing justice for the audience. Because, again, that's part of journalism. Don't just say it's wrong. Say why.
0: Well, I think one of the perfect examples is when the Supreme Court makes a decision.
1: Yeah.
0: And nobody explains the legal part of it, which is something that we focus on all the time.
1: Yeah.
0: And say, well, this is why it passed.
1: Right.
0: You know, we can look at the, you know, the Dobbs decision on abortion.
1: Right.
0: They outlawed abortion. No, they didn't.
1: Right.
0: How dare they make law? No, they didn't.
1: They didn't. They were saying just the opposite. They just it's not our place to make law.
0: And it's amazing how many people I talk, which means the news organizations aren't explaining to people what it's actually about. But then they don't want to.
1: Well,
0: because if you do, it makes sense. If you explain to people, like when Democrats say, get rid of the Senate.
1: Right.
0: When you explain why you shouldn't get rid of the Senate, people go, oh, that's right. Oh, you're right. If New Hampshire doesn't feel they're represented, why should they be in the union?
1: Right.
0: And when you explain the bicameral legislature to people, they understand it. They go, oh, okay, I understand why there's two.
1: Well, that's SCOTUS blog, Amy Howe. This is why we give her so much credibility and credit.
0: She explains it
1: when she writes about it. And she's highly underused, with all due respect to SCOTUS blog. I think she would, again...
0: Be good on 60 Minutes.
1: Well, it would be great. Well, because if you're talking about it, you know, what happens inevitably, though, when you have like a round table, it starts to become a debate. Well, I disagree. Well, hold on a second. If you're talking in terms of doing the reporting and explaining things, then you can say, well, I would add to that this, or my take on this is this. But when you start hearing things like, well, I disagree, well, okay, now we're going into bias territory. Now we're going into, quite often, activism territory. It's not journalism. And journalism is the reason it plays a key role, a critical role in a free society, is so that every day, because most people don't sit around and listen to talk radio or do talk radio or write blogs at SCOTUS blog or things like that. They've got lives, and unlike us, and they, at the end of their day, they're either going to be curious or not. And if they are, you should be able to have a presentation that explains things and does a good job at plain Englishing everything for them. Because, as we've mentioned, the Constitution is not hard to understand. Our founders made sure that it is not. It is something everybody can understand. Curiosity has to be of the person.
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0: We are Red Eye Radio. He's Eric Carly, and I'm Gary McNamara. So, yeah, there seems to be no self-awareness, whether it's the whole Pelly thing or, you know, even Colbert.
1: Yeah.
0: You know, because that was just amazing. There was almost like a sense of entitlement that you're just supposed to be given a job. And once a job is held by somebody on the left, even in the entertainment division, they're entitled to that job. And I thought that's why you had the left saying, it's so mean what CBS said, when CBS came out and said, hey, here's why Colbert's gone. And it was a very blunt message.
1: Mm-hmm.
0: Here's a decision. We were losing $40 million. We're now making $15 million. The difference,
1: right.
0: $55 million.
1: Yeah.
0: That's why we made the decision to end the Colbert show.
1: Right.
0: End of story.
1: Yep.
0: Everybody understands. How do you debate that?
1: Right.
0: You've got to come right out and say, well, because nobody challenged. Once CBS came out with the numbers, nobody challenged it.
1: Right.
0: At that point, that was gone. Even in the beginning, well, he must be making a profit, or, you know, it's just ridiculous as to what's going on, or they just want to get rid of the left wing. Well, when you put it that way, we were losing $40 million, now we're making $15
1: million. Yeah.
0: $55 million the difference. Yeah, but you don't own the show. We don't care.
1: Doesn't matter.
0: We don't care.
1: Well, we're in the positive territory now,
0: by
1: a swing of $55 million bucks a year.
0: Yeah. It's nighttime. Byron Allen provides the content, pays us money. We don't need to sell it.
1: Yeah.
0: We instantaneously have a difference of $55 million. Maybe we'll do something in the future, but
1: yeah.
0: Hey, it's great now.
1: Right.
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18: Good morning. It is 6 o'clock. Temperatures at 57 degrees. Fair skies in Knoxville. News Talk 98.7 WOKI. I'm Robin Joffe. Now let's go out on the roads for our first check of traffic this morning.
19: Hello, and it's a very good Wednesday morning so far. If you got to think about heading out, planning your way, we're okay right now. Looking for another beautiful sunrise to enjoy your time as you head out. I know some of you are just wrapping up an overnight shift. We're in good shape, but no wrecks, no early morning problems with lanes blocked. 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
18: Pete, thanks so much for that update. A woman has died following a crash that happened in Anderson County. Tennessee Highway Patrol says 28-year-old Maya Leon was driving on Andersonville Highway. This happening May 22nd. Her SUV left the road, went through a fence, and overturned. Troopers say Leon was not wearing a seatbelt, was ejected from that vehicle, and died from her injuries. A construction worker injured after being hit in a work zone in Jefferson County. Tennessee Highway Patrol says that crash happened yesterday morning on Highway 11E near Whitaker Road. Troopers say a driver ignored multiple warning signs, hit several cones, and struck the worker who was holding a traffic control sign. The worker, who is from North Carolina, was wearing a helmet. Their condition is not known. The driver was not injured and right now is not facing charges. Iran fires on its neighbors, damaging an international airport while the U.S. strikes back.
20: Kuwait's defense ministry says several drones targeted its airport's passenger building, causing damage and injuries. Commercial flights were suspended. Meanwhile, Bahrain intercepted incoming Iranian missiles. Iran's Revolutionary Guard says they were aimed at the headquarters of the United States Navy's Fifth Fleet. This purportedly a response to the U.S. firing a missile into the engine room of an oil tanker that was trying to reach Iran despite the American blockade. Two Iranian news agents report mediated peace negotiations have been paused, claims described by President Trump as false and erroneous. Jonathan Savage, Fox News.
18: And an upset in California. Los Angeles Mayor Karen Bass, now one step closer to being reelected mayor. She leads the way in the mayoral race with most votes as the wait still continues to find out who will face her in the November general election. Los Angeles gubernatorial candidate Spencer Pratt says he has a lot to work to do to be named next mayor.
21: I'm confident with 5 months in their own communities with their community leaders. It won't, again, Mayor Bass, this is the first time, since 2005, an incumbent is going to a runoff. This is not a candidate that I'm too concerned about.
18: The general election set for November 3rd. The search continues for two missing bald eagles that escaped during storms at Dollywood's Eagle Mountain Sanctuary. The American Eagle Foundation says Rockland has been spotted several times in the Carnes area, while possible sightings of Wesley have been reported near Pigeon Forge. Officials say the birds often move before crews can reach them, and they are asking the public to report sightings and share photos to help track their locations. And the Tribeca Film Festival kicks off its 25th year this evening in New York City.
22: The 2026 Tribeca Festival gets underway with a premiere of the much-anticipated documentary On Earth, Wind, and Fire by Grammy winner and filmmaker Questlove. Other music documentaries featuring Peter Frampton, Sarah Bareilles, and Alicia Keys are also in the lineup. A romantic drama starring Katie Holmes and Joshua Jackson reunites the Dawson's Creek stars. And there are retrospective screenings, too, like Taxi Driver, with a talk featuring Robert De Niro and Jodie Foster.
3: You talking to me?
22: The festival, which also includes live podcasts and gaming, was created in the aftermath of the September 11th attacks. The Tribeca Festival runs through June 14th. In New York City, Tanya J. Powers, Fox News.
18: Let's get a check of our forecast now with WVLT meteorologist Sydney Sullivan.
4: Well, our Wednesday is shaping up to be a beauty of a day to get out and about as we continue to keep the low humidity around and lots of sunshine in full swing. Afternoon highs topping out in the upper 70s to the lower 80s, and we continue to see that theme as we head on into our Thursday before more moisture builds by the weekend. In the WVLT First Alert Weather Center, I'm meteorologist Sydney Sullivan.
18: Currently, we do have fair skies in Knoxville. It is 57 degrees. I'm Robin Jaffe. 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
30: Good morning, and thank you, Lord. What a day. I mean, it is absolutely beautiful. It's like 58. Okay, so I woke up this morning and I'm like, my gosh, there's not a cloud in the sky. And this weather is just so nice. So you know what, I think I'm going to ride a motorcycle in today, you know? And I forgot I didn't have one anymore. So I thought, well, I guess the golf cart's out, so I had to drive. That's okay. Great to have you. My name is Phil Williams, and I love you. Not a thing you can do about it. Digging in the Dirt with Neil Denton just after 8. Before that, another word to get you to Bourbon and beyond. 100 artists or more. 5 stages in September. This is going to be something. And the VIP passes in the 5-night hotel. And well, here's $1,500. Oops, let me just knock the heck out of the mic. Here's $1,500. So, pretty good. Yeah, boy. All right, Dan, let's see what is a... Oh, well, let's just go ahead and finish up. 81 today is the high. Low humidity. 84 tomorrow. No chance of rain. And you know, those of us who are a little tired of the rain, you're getting a respite for a while. excuse me, at least until the weekend. At least until the weekend. You know what? I don't think I'm going to lose man points for what I'm about to say, because Fulvio has always been a romantic individual. Yes, the most interesting man in this room. Yeah, what a great time for a picnic. Mm-hmm. I mean, this weather is, in my, this is picnic kind of weather. Coming up on the Phil Show, Uber released its annual list of the weirdest things we forgot in ride shares last year. They include an ankle monitor, a brand new mini fridge, a cape with the Statue of Liberty on it, and a meat slicer. Listerine. You use the Listerine. You use the mouthwash. It's there, and it, oh boy, it's in its own little clear thing with a top on it in the bathroom. Listerine now introducing a range of intensity, or range of intensities, I guess I should have said. So, I mean, they've got spicy and soft, or, I mean, you know, it's mouthwash. It's mouthwash. I really don't, well, somebody called the police to report a man in camouflage clothing carrying a bazooka. Turns out he was a landscaper, had a leaf blower. oh boy, a 41-year-old man in Pennsylvania arrested. He broke into an office building. He brought his girlfriend's 11-year-old daughter with him. Her job? Holding the flashlight for him. A new synthetic opioid has now been linked to more than 50 deaths in East Tennessee since October. It's got a long name. N-propanitrile chloroquine, or chloroquine. It's about 10 times more potent than fentanyl. And you know, fentanyl's what? 200 times more powerful than heroin. And Narcan evidently don't do nothing to this. Oh boy, East Tennessee's not the first to identify it, but it's here. It's here. You, my gosh. I guess, and believe it or not, Knox County is not a hot spot, even though 50 people have died. Yeah. And it's not necessarily picked up on a lot of screens. Scott Pelley. Here's a guy who's worked for CBS forever. Fired. As you know, CBS has new management. He has been fired from CBS after telling off his new bosses during a meeting on Monday. Boy, how many times have you wanted to do that? He's been a correspondent on 60 Minutes since 2004, and he's anchored the CBS Evening News. He started in 1989. Scott confronted Nick Bilton, the new executive producer of 60 Minutes, and telling him his qualifications for the job were, quote, slender. That's a great burn. Your qualifications are slender. I'm going to remember that one. He also complained about Barry Weiss, the new editor-in-chief of CBS News. He told Bilton Weiss is murdering 60 Minutes. And added, she does not love this place. She was brought in to kill it. And is doing exactly that. You know, when you've got a lot of years in an organization and you see new people come, I mean, Bilton said Pelley was, quote, fired for cause. He said, I tried to find common ground with him. He also accused Pelley of hijacking Monday's meeting to disparage him with remarkable incivility and contempt. Your qualifications, sir, are slender. And that's sad, man. I tell you what, I've been a 60 Minutes fan for a long, long time. And I'm sure many of you have as well. Today, Global Running Day. What a beautiful morning to take a run. Today is Impersonate Authority Day. So, you know, call up and go, hi, this is the boss. No, I am my boss, really, seriously. Take the day off. Today is Love Conquers All Day. Amen. It is National Egg Day. National Tailor's Day. You know, the Philbios lost the weight. I keep thinking I'm going to get down to John Daniel and, get some, you know, a couple of suits made, shirts, whatever, and just keep confusing it with Jack Daniel or something. It's not working out. Today's World Bicycle Day. Another great morning to do that. Today is World Cider Day as well. The White House Correspondents' Dinner has been rescheduled. You see that? July 24th. Yes, sir. Giving it another shot. I'm sorry. Evidently, you know, I think the previous dinner was canceled, wasn't it? Because Brett Michaels and Milli Vanilli canceled. No, that I'm getting that confused probably with something else. Here you go. Time now to find out what is happening on the roads. And already, I can tell you from firsthand experience, we got more cars on the road than we've ever had. And trucks. And it's you're jockeying around. Just try to be patient, if you would. Here is Pete.
19: 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So as you get ready to head out or come back in, it's a positive start, no wrecks, no lanes blocked. 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Tonight through Saturday, 2 p.m. Sunday, Knoxville Smokies Baseball in the Old City.
4: Well, we have lots of sunshine on tap for our Wednesday, and temperatures continuing to feel nice and refreshing in the upper 70s, lower 80s. In the WVLT First Alert Weather Center, I'm meteorologist Sydney Sullivan.
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18: New charges have been filed against a man accused of randomly stabbing a woman to death on a commuter train in Georgia. A Knoxville man found guilty of DUI after driving erratically, searching for a bar while driving on the wrong side of Callahan Drive. I'm Robin Joffe, News Talk 98.7 WOKI.
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1: Hello, old friend.
30: Wow. Good morning, old friends. I don't know. Good morning, new friends, too. My name is Phil Williams. I love you. Nothing you can do about it. I know this. The moon was beautiful. I don't know if this is that blue mini moon or whatever, but it was just, oh boy, lovely. As it accompanied me over my left shoulder to work, coming down the road this morning, I was nice. And it is. I mean, this is, we're stealing them today. Go out and have a picnic, Duke. I mean, this is just a beautiful day. And the next couple, going to be the same way. Unfortunately, I have things I have to catch up on. It's going to be a Wednesday mow. Yep. I mean, a haircut and a mow today. We're talking, it's almost like taking care of all family business today. Yeah, I'm trying to get that done. At 81 degrees, it's perfect. It's perfect. Trim the hairs off the top of my head and trim all that stuff around the yard and everything such as this. The weeds. Oh, boy. I got an area near my outside air conditioning heat, you know, the outside unit bobbers out there. And these weeds that have grown, I'm like, what are those? And I had mulch, you know, at one time under there, but it needs to be, I guess, whomped down and then killed with some glyphosate. Well, it is a morning. Man, it's a morning. Ladies and gentlemen, if you're looking for something to, now, you talk about a perfect night. Take the kids to the Kearns Bakery tonight, and out there on the lawn, the Sandlot. I might just go just to hang out and do that. And I guess they got a little canopy there. They don't have to wait till it gets completely dark. I don't know. Because my problem is, well, you know, you get up in the middle of the night doing the show, so. Yeah, you got to wait till it gets dark. My name's Phil Williams, and Landon Doan is our producer. He is the best in a business and joins us this morning. Good morning, my friend.
8: Good morning, boss.
9: Yeah, boy.
30: I went to your old stomping grounds yesterday, the Nash Vegas. A lot of walking, a lot of waiting.
8: Yep, that's generally how it goes.
30: You know, a lot of driving, quite a lot of traffic, my gosh.
8: That is how it generally goes. That's part of the reason I came back to God's country in East Tennessee.
30: We stayed downtown at this Drury Inn. I mean, a very nice hotel.
8: Mm-hmm.
30: And must have been next to a fire station down there because I kept hearing all night long. And then the girls running around there with the pedal thing. That was a lot of fun.
8: Going, woo!
30: They did that. They were with the Who girls.
8: Mm-hmm. Woo!
30: And you heard that for a while.
8: Mm-hmm.
30: Woo!
8: Downtown Nashville's just awful.
30: Okay, that's pretty funny. All right, that story, I'll probably unpack it later on. This guy from Pennsylvania made his girlfriend's 11-year-old daughter hold a flashlight. He was stealing copper wire from a building. You know, I've always said kids are never too young for a summer job, but that's taking it a little too far.
8: Well, family that crimes together stays together.
30: Robin Jaffe is in the newsroom. Robin, did you have a summer job when you were a teen?
10: I babysat, and then my first job was a waitress when I turned 16.
30: Where'd you waitress?
10: Quincy's.
30: Oh, okay. I remember that. It was a steakhouse, wasn't
10: mm-hmm.
30: it? Okay.
10: Good yeast rolls.
30: Okay. Landon, what about you? I know you worked at a couple places.
8: First job, when I turned 15, I worked at the double drive-thru on Kingston Pike, the Chick-fil-A.
30: The double drive-thru?
8: Yeah.
30: The original out there?
8: Mm-hmm.
30: Ooh.
8: Yeah. And then I had odd jobs around the neighborhood, mowing lawns and stuff like that.
30: I mean, I did the whole...
8: Despite the fact that I'm allergic to grass.
30: You know. I mowed. delivered newspapers, bus tables at Trotter's Restaurant in Pigeon Forge, which is no longer there. I mean, we were kids. We worked. It's just what you did.
8: Mm-hmm.
30: Right at, you know, and it seemed to me that Little League Baseball was over before June, just about, or over by now.
8: Oh, yeah.
30: Mm-hmm. And so after we played, we did that, and you worked.
8: Yeah, we weren't good enough for travel ball.
30: We didn't have it. Mm-hmm. We didn't. You may have, but we didn't have no travel ball. We had, like...
8: Travel ball was around for kids my age.
30: Was it?
8: Okay. Landon wasn't good enough for travel ball. Yeah.
30: Right fielder, were you?
8: Yeah.
10: I don't remember if we had travel ball either. I don't remember hearing about it.
8: Play whole game, get whole snow cone. Play half game, get whole snow cone.
30: Oh, you know, that's it. Everybody got the same stuff. And a trophy, no matter what. Now, let me ask, do you use mouthwash? I do from time to time. I mean, not every day, but... You know, a lot of times you swish it around.
8: I have it, but I don't use it.
30: I have it. We've got it in a little thing.
8: But I went to the dentist yesterday and got a clean bill of health. Hey, so, you know what? There we go.
30: Isn't that great?
8: Yeah.
30: You know, like, hey, you're okay.
8: Shout out to Dr. White.
30: Yeah.
8: Not a paid endorsement, but it can be.
30: Shout out to Dr. Mike. I don't know him, but.
8: No, Dr. White.
30: Oh, Dr. White.
8: Come on. I'm trying to get paid here.
30: Sorry, Dr. Green. Now, do you want it to be spicy?
8: No.
10: Your mouthwash?
30: Yes.
10: No.
8: I mean, it kind of leaves a burn anyway.
30: It exactly. does kind of, because it's alcohol.
8: Yeah.
30: And you got to fight that, fight the desire to just, like, kill it. No, but they're introducing intensities, Listerine intensities. They range from mild to whatever.
8: Like cayenne peppers?
30: I guess. Yeah. I don't know. British? No, that means that, but you mean you don't use it. But I don't know. It's, once again, I shake my head and I go, what? They're fighting skeeters with skeeters. That's a good deal. Releasing 64 million sterile male mosquitoes in Florida and California, which is evidently easier than convincing the 64 million female mosquitoes to go on birth control, I guess. I don't know how that's going to work, but, you know, if they don't, well, if they don't breed, they can't make more. So I guess that's good. The new Spider-Man streaming series. Have you seen it?
8: Have not.
30: Earning Nick Cage some of the best reviews of his career.
8: I've heard good things about it. It's definitely on my list.
30: The reviews say Nick is only sort of bad.
10: Oh, gosh.
30: Sorry. Keith Richards, great-grandfather for the first time. Keith Richards is a great-grandfather. He likes welcoming new babies into the family. I think really that's that baby blood is so much better for preserving youth, don't you think? You know, Vladimir Putin's all about that.
8: Oh, is he?
30: Oh, he's all about, you know, trying all these different things to keep his youth and you know, revitalize, regenerate, all of that stuff. So he'll live to like 73 and that'll be it. Now, I don't know how old he is now, but. There is that. Ladies and gentlemen, the Phil Show with a chance to go to Bourbon and beyond. That'll be on the way. Neil Denton digging in the dirt. Our raised beds, one of our raised beds, has little tender shoots of new grass growing in it. How'd that get in there? Maybe Neil knows. 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
2: Good morning. It is 6:30. Temperatures at 56 degrees. Fair skies in Knoxville. News Talk 98.7 WOKI. I'm Robin Joffe. Now let's go out on the roads for a check of our traffic.
3: Well, in the last 10-15 minutes, I've taken another sweep. All main secondary still look great. A terrific morning to be out and around early and throughout the day. On time so far, Alcoa Highway, possible rolling roadblocks later on today, and more work on Gatlinburg, on the spur in Gatlinburg. He's a UT graduate. He's an attorney. He's got an incredible firm. This is a local law firm, not some law firm from out of state. That's right, Garza Law. Marcos Garza, Garza Law, a true Knoxville law firm.
2: Thanks, Pete. New charges have been filed against a man accused of randomly stabbing a woman to death on a commuter train in Georgia.
4: U.S. Attorney's Office for the Northern District of Georgia says it will be federal charges of murder, malice, and committing an act of violence using a dangerous weapon with the intent to cause death on a mass transportation system against John Elijah Matthews. The 25-year-old allegedly walked up to 66-year-old grandmother Martha Swan and stabbed her up to 20 times with a pocket knife on an Atlanta train. Security cameras on the train show him standing near the victim he just stabbed until that train reached the next station. If convicted, Matthews faces the possibility of life in prison or the death penalty. John Saucier, Fox News.
2: A Knoxville man is found guilty of DUI after driving erratically while searching for a bar. The Knox County District Attorney says Samuel Bivens was spotted driving on the wrong side of Callahan Road, this happening in December of 2023. Officers say he showed signs of intoxication and failed sobriety test. A blood test later showed his BAC was nearly twice the legal limit. He now faces at least 120 days in jail when he's sentenced in August. And local leaders are raising concerns about a powerful new opioid that's showing up here in Knoxville. Officials say the drug called cyclorphan is believed to be linked to more than 50 overdose deaths and is significantly stronger than fentanyl. This warning comes from Knox County forensic experts and the Metro Drug Coalition, who say sharing data and increasing awareness are key to saving lives. Part of a road in Campbell County is now closed due to safety concerns. The Tennessee Wildlife Resources Agency says heavy rainfall caused significant erosion and washed out Montgomery Fork Road in the North Cumberland Wildlife Management Area. Officials say the road is no longer safe for travel. Repairs are being planned, but there's no timeline yet for reopening. Democrats are split on supporting Maine Democratic Senate candidate Graham Planter after series of scandals, the most recent being sexually explicit messages to women other than his wife. Senator Bernie Sanders campaigned for him, but California Senator Adam Schiff told reporters that he would wait to learn more about when he was asked about this later controversy. And Senator Ted Cruz is telling Fox's Hannity the lack of criticism from Democrats shows the party is failing to live up to its promises.
5: They were lining up to go to a fundraiser to support Graham Platner. And there's a reason for this, Sean, which is today's Democrats, I don't think principle matters to them anymore. All they care about is power. And they don't, I believe in democracy.
2: No one to tell. Grammy Award-winning singer-songwriter Peepo Bryson, dead at the age of 75. He started his career in a funk and disco field before rebranding to soul and R&B. He gained fame for his duets for Disney films like A Whole New World with Regina Bell. He is survived by his wife and their two children. Let's get a check of our forecast now with WVLT meteorologist Sydney Sullivan.
6: We're looking at another perfect day to be out and about as full sunshine is in swing for us for our Wednesday and highs topping out in the upper 70s to the lower 80s and keeping the low humidity around for the most part. Slight uptick in the heat and humidity as we go into the weekend, and that also comes with increasing rain chances. In the WVLT First Alert Weather Center, I'm meteorologist Sydney Sullivan.
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2: Currently, fair skies, 56 degrees in Knoxville. I'm Robin Joffe, back to the Phil Show, News Talk 98.7 WOKI.
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15: Girl, you've really got to be now. Boy, oh boy. All right. Good morning. Thank you, Lord, for a great day. I did it. It was so beautiful outside. I should have just called in well today, you know? Woo! Coming up, I started researching going on a picnic, the latest people take on picnics and stuff you don't, because it's such a gorgeous day. We'll hit that directly. Also, Neil Denton in the 8 and... Bourbon and Beyond. Bourbon and Beyond. Hey! Want to send you and a pal, a friend, a spouse, whatever, to the world's largest bourbon food and music festival. It's in Louisville. It's in September. You got the Fighters, Foo, Mumford and Sons, Dave Matthews, Cheap Trick, Gary Clark, Chris Stapleton, Casey Musgraves, and many, many, many, many, many, many more, including Hootie and the Counting Crows. Put them together, and it's Hootin' Crows. Five-night hotel, $1,500 cash, 2 4-day VIP passes. We'll give you the word. Just after the 7 o'clock news. Just after that. Easy one today. And you'll text it to 95819. Not to me, but to 95819, you will do that. Matter of fact, though, if you want to text me, you can. 656-8255. See something we need to know about? Well, let us know. We'll tell everybody else. And certainly we do appreciate you weighing in on all of that. Yeah, off the air there a minute ago, we're out on the air, too, going to Nashville. And then she, and I'm going back and forth. We had to go to two different hospitals, right? Remember the Hundred Oaks Mall? That's where my mom, she got excited because she was in the choir at First Baptist Sevierville. And when they would go to Nashville, for whatever reason, I guess it was some sort of trip, and they would go there. Oh, mom was excited about that. Oh, boy. Now it's all Vanderbilt. I mean, the whole mall is just, well, there's a couple of stores, but most of it's just Vandy. So we got to go there, and she has to do one thing. Then we had to go back over to the main hospital. Oh, there's some good news, a lot of construction. But what great people. What tremendous people. And I even told them, I said, look, when y'all aren't playing Tennessee now, I'm gonna root for you.
16: Don't go that far.
15: I said, my friend Landon would. I knew you. And I said that just because I knew you'd say something.
16: Mm-mm.
15: Yeah, well. Mm-mm. All right. Uber. I mean, where we stayed, I didn't have to Uber. Everything was right there. Maybe you left something. Yeah, in a ride share. You ever left anything in one of them? Or a taxi or anything?
16: I have not, but somebody that I might be...

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1: On that.
2: Probably.
1: Yeah.
2: Huh? 420 donuts.
1: It's a lot of donuts.
2: Well, it's 420. I'm wondering the 420. Okay. A sack of marbles. People have left things on Uber. An oxygen tank. Mm-hmm. A brand new mini fridge.
1: Wow. It's a big thing to leave behind.
2: Live fish. I guess you go get them and they're in the little bag or whatever.
1: Yeah.
2: Mm-hmm. Oops. Two trees.
1: Why leave one when you can leave two?
2: That's what I always think.
1: Mm-hmm.
2: A cape with the Statue of Liberty on it. I always wanted one of those.
1: Uh-huh. If I'm the driver, I'd be like, no, I don't see that because I'm taking that back to my place.
2: Oh, that's mine.
1: Uh-huh.
2: $200 worth of Temu items. Doesn't say what. Well, if it's $200 worth of Temu items, it could be a moving van. Anyway,
1: mm-hmm.
2: Grass. Now, not marijuana, but grass.
1: Well, how do we know it's not marijuana?
2: Well, they would have said.
1: Or would they?
2: Well, I'm like, da-da-da. Mm-hmm. Man, you know, it may be the whole thing where, you know, they encourage people online all the time, go out and touch grass. Maybe that was it. Oh, here we go. Odd things we left on Ubers. A textured photo with a rhinestoned picture of Jesus.
1: It's very specific.
2: Like a rhinestone savior. Dun, dun. It was left in an Uber somewhere in Mexico. No. A pool stick in a case.
1: Okay, all right.
2: A portable thermal printer.
1: Ha. Huh.
2: You left it in the Uber. A bald cap.
1: Maybe they're like going to a costume party or something.
2: Or maybe they were going to, you know, disguise themselves and rob a bank. And it just backed out. I don't know. Things left in an Uber, more of the unusual things, not like wallets or a dishwasher.
1: What?
2: I know, I have questions.
1: Uh-huh.
2: A wizard wand.
1: Not a very good wizard if you're leaving your wand behind.
2: Now, here's where it gets fun. I save the best for last. The weirdest things left in Ubers. This is the year 2025.
1: 26.
2: Well, to 25 to 26 last year.
1: Okay, all right. Sorry. Thank you for clarifying.
2: I just did. I said last year. Handcuffs. How many times? You know, I'm that boy. Two wedding gowns. Pelvis implants.
1: What?
2: I've heard about... see what it is, man, your pelvic. You know, I mean, every other day, ED, it's like, here's this blood flow. No, it's this, it's that. No, it's a weak pelvic floor. Maybe, I don't know.
1: Mm.
2: 20 pounds of duck sausage. I know. I think I'd like that.
1: I mean, I'm not opposed to the idea of duck sausage, but 20 pounds?
2: 20 pounds a lot.
1: But you like going to the Whole Foods and you just...
2: I don't know.
1: Leave it in the back or
2: something? Some sort of exotic, I don't know.
1: Yeah. Uh-huh.
2: All right, here we go. And finally, the weirdest things left in Ubers last year. A child's prosthetic eye. And a meat slicer. Okay. I don't understand it either. Coming up at 7, we're going to try to go on a picnic. I want to go on a picnic. They got some new items that made the favorites list. We'll see if they're on yours, and you go, oh, I never thought about that, and so maybe it'll give you some ideas. Great to have you on News Talk 98.7 WOKI. Pete Michaels is here with traffic.
3: Yeah, well, in the last few minutes, I double-checked traffic flow in out of Roan and Loudoun County in pretty good shape. More work and bridge work continues on 95 in and out of Loudoun County near the interstate. That's why you have delays many mornings and afternoons. Also, work continues with delays about every morning coming on the westbound side of Edgemore Road by Melton Lake. Softer water, better coffee, better life. I think the best system you could possibly be, the best water filtration.

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1: Well, we have lots of sunshine on tap for our Wednesday, and temperatures continuing to feel nice and refreshing in the upper 70s, lower 80s. In the WVLT First Alert Weather Center, I'm meteorologist Sydney Sullivan.
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4: Iran fires on its neighbors and damages an international airport, and the U.S. strikes back. A former Granger County school bus contractor is accused of failing to distribute thousands of dollars in bonuses to its drivers. 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
6: Oops. Oh, no. I apologize. I think I just pulled a muscle in my brain. Well, it could be my back, too. Oh, it could be my leg. Oh, no. I'm numb all over. I have to go now. Bye. Boy, what a day. If you have an opportunity to let you know to call in and go on a picnic, do it. It's that idyllic. Or as some of us old farts say, why, it's a Chamber of Commerce day outside. Heading to 81, low humidity, and it's gorgeous. Right now, no chance of rain. Hi there, kids. I am Phil Williams, and I love you. Nothing you can do about it. Neil Denton and the Yanks. Here in just a few minutes, we got a word to get you to Bourbon and Beyond. A chance to immediately be eligible for that. You know, and then people do it, and then they forget. And then somebody will call. Hey, you know, you won this trip. You had $1,500 cash, and who do we write the check to, and who do we put the hotel name in? What? Yeah. That'd be what I would do. I'd, like, forget. You know, all of a sudden you qualify, and you get to bounce back. Oh, yeah, I'm qualified to win this. All I did was text a word in. Oh, I remember now. But the thing, you know, you forget it, and then they call, oh, yeah. Okay. Once again, tremendous to have you. Landon? Robin? When's the last time you went on a picnic?
15: I don't know. When was I in elementary school?
6: Wrong. You see, no. If you take your fiance and even her daughter with you, you go on a picnic, it's a neat thing.
15: Mm-hmm. Yeah, no.
6: I mean, sometimes we would just go, like, okay, let's just go. And we would just grab the stuff we had there in the house, and you'd run down to Douglas Dam and use one of those grills down there and just look at the water and have a picnic.
15: Okay, let me know when you're done.
4: Just going to KFC and taking it, like, into the mountains. And
6: I think that counts.
4: We did that a few years ago.
6: Sure. Boy, Landon, you're anti-picnic. Why are you so anti-picnic?
15: There are bugs outside. I don't want bugs in my food.
6: What if you go up in the mountains or something?
15: Yeah, there are bugs in the mountain, Phil. I don't know if you've been in the mountains.
6: Okay. Mm-hmm. All right, here's what you do then. You take a portable fan, and you put it on the table, and then no bugs.
15: Yeah, this sounds like a lot of work to eat. I can eat in my house. there are these things called tables. Do you have tables in your house?
6: Well, maybe got them outside.
15: Do you have food in your house, Phil? Why are you taking your food outside?
6: Because it's a good, because it's a picnic, and I like picnics.
15: Mm-hmm. Okay. Well, you go eat outside like a Neanderthal. I'll eat inside like, you know, civilized people.
6: And the calories don't count.
15: I don't think that's how that
4: okay,
15: works.
4: I like that.
6: Yeah, because I called it.
15: Fine.
6: All right. Today, National Egg Day, National Chicken Salad Day. Chicken salad, okay. All right, now listen to this. Some of these ideas, like I say, I like a picnic. But this one I'm not sure about. However, the more I think about it, it's a great way to save money, and I think it's kind of fun. There's a viral travel trend. It's grocery shopping. What you do is you try foreign products.
4: Okay.
6: In other words, you know, it's like, oh, hello, Reginald. Love and I, we just got back from Italy. You go, big freaking deal. I got some spaghetti at Whole Foods. And what, you know, you're
15: also, I don't think that was a British accent. You just broke out there.
6: Whatever it was.
15: Governor.
6: Whatever it was. So what you do, you know, evidently you eat different things from, you know, okay. I think it's a good idea.
15: I mean, it's an idea.
6: All right. Here is another idea my daughter had yesterday. And I want to do this. You get like, let's say a half dozen people. You can do two people. You can do any number of people. You go out in the field. You wear the grungiest, oldest clothing you have. You take a black and white picture. And if you can use Photoshop, you tint type it up a little bit. You know, you tint it or whatever.
4: Mm-hmm.
6: Then, let's say it's with six people. Or four. Let's say it's four. All right, it's four people.
15: Gone from six to two to six whatever. To four.
6: Fine, it's four.
15: Sounds like a Chicago song.
6: Yeah, really, that's hard to dance to, though. Anyway, but Lucky wanted to. Anyway, you get the four people, you take the picture, you vintage it up, mm-hmm. you put it in a little frame, doesn't have to be big, and you get that stuff that, you know, that they sell to hang a picture, and then you go into a Cracker Barrel, or somewhere like that and just stick it on the wall.
4: I love this.
16: Right?
15: Okay, now I'm on board with this.
6: Then you go back later to see if it's still there.
4: I love this.
6: Where else could you do that? Is there any other place with vintage stuff on the wall you might get away with that? I'm sure there's rest of little mom and pops in places you could probably get away with it.
15: Okay, I love this.
4: Your daughter's smart.
6: Yeah, she's fun.
15: Clearly didn't get it from you.
6: No, probably not. Phil Show, News Talk 98.7 WOKI. It's time for sports. Here's Benjamin Hardy. Good morning.
17: Good Wednesday morning, everyone. Sophomore Jay Abernathy is the latest baseball ball to enter the transfer portal. However, Landon Mack, Trent Grindlinger, and Cam Appenzeller will all be returning to Tennessee to play for Josh Elander and the Vols next season. In a historic game one of the Stanley Cup Finals, the Vegas Golden Knights took down the Carolina Hurricanes 5-4. Road teams were 0-55 when down multiple goals at any point in a Stanley Cup Final Game 1, but Vegas found a way to break that statistic. Game 2 will be tomorrow night. Tonight will be Game 1 of the NBA Finals between the New York Knicks and the San Antonio Spurs. This is the Knicks' 7th appearance in a Finals series, but their last appearance was in 1999, having last won the championship in 1973. Meanwhile, the Spurs have won 5 championships since 1999, but their last one was in 2014. And the Braves continue to add wins to their already impressive 41-20 start after defeating the Blue Jays 4-3. With your WOKI Sports Minute, this has been Benjamin Hardy. Stay tuned. 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
25: Even President Trump tells people John is fantastic, and he really is.
24: President Trump makes tough decisions. That's what CEOs do, and it's what I'll do as governor. 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
25: A CEO who's tough like Trump. Yep, that's what we need, even if I am a little biased.
24: 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I'm asking for your support.
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26: President Trump threatens Iran with total destruction, an Ebola outbreak, and the lingering Hanta virus. Trump drops his big IRS lawsuit, and in exchange, the DOJ announces its lawfare suit. Oil and gas prices still on the rise. 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
4: Good morning. It is 7 o'clock. Temperatures at 55 degrees. Sunny skies in Knoxville. News Talk 98.7 WOKI. I'm Robin Jaffe. Now let's go out on the roads for a check of our traffic. Here's Pete Michaels.
0: Yeah, here we go. The volume is up just a little bit now. You'll find yourself biking down out of Loudoun County, 75 northbound, 40 eastbound from the split by Watt Road, on and off at Watt Road and up toward the scales before it breaks free. For our listeners in Granger County, a wreck on 11W Smoky Grove Road. We'll drop that in. Decent shape early, coming inbound Washington Pike. Party at the Plaza Ripley's Aquarium, Wednesday, Friday, Saturday, 11 to 3. Fun for the whole family at Ripley's Aquarium in Gatlinburg.
4: Thanks, Pete. A former Granger County school bus contractor is accused of failing to distribute thousands of dollars in bonuses to drivers. The state comptroller report says nearly $30,000 approved by the school board was never paid out between 2021 and 2025. Investigators say several drivers reported never receiving those bonuses despite paperwork showing signatures. The contractor could not be located and allegedly failed to provide records accounting for those missing funds. And Maryville police are warning residents about scammers posing as law enforcement and demanding money. Officials say callers claim victims missed court or face arrest. They're asking for payment through Bitcoin, gift cards, or QR codes. Police say at least four cases have been reported recently, with one victim losing money. Authorities stress they will never demand payment over the phone and urge anyone receiving these calls to hang up immediately and contact police. Los Angeles Mayor Karen Bass, now one step closer to being reelected mayor. Bass leads the way in the mayoral race with the most votes, as the wait still continues to find out who will face her in the November general election. Los Angeles gubernatorial candidate Spencer Pratt says the fight is on to become the next mayor.
1: I hope she's ready, you know, because I literally could not be more excited.
4: And the general election set for November 3rd. President Trump plans to attend a rescheduled White House Correspondents Association dinner next month.
2: In an email to the Correspondents Association members, WHEA President Weijia Zhang says the association will not allow an act of violence to have the last word. Announcing a rescheduled dinner is now set for July 24th, about 3 months after a gunman disrupted the annual event in April. President Trump, in a social media post, confirmed he will attend, as he did in April, writing, "We cannot allow lunatics to change our way of life." Cole Thomas Allen has been charged with the shooting and faces four felonies, including the attempted assassination of President Trump. At the White House, Jared Halpern, Fox News.
4: Don't be alarmed if you see emergency activity in Oak Ridge today. Officials say a planned exercise at Oak Ridge National Laboratory will take place from 8 a.m. to 3:30 today. Multiple agencies will participate in the drill, which includes simulated emergency response and environmental monitoring. Leaders stress this is only a training exercise, not an actual emergency. Are you ready to let your teen on social media? Meta would like it.
3: Meta, the company behind Instagram, introduced teen accounts last October. Now they'll expand to Facebook and Messenger. By default, those accounts won't have access to content deemed unsuitable in feeds and reels. But Meta has been getting outside help to evaluate the effectiveness of teen accounts. It revealed teen accounts in the default setting were exposed to 68% less mature content than when compared to teen accounts on other platforms. And if using the more strict limited content setting, the teens were exposed to 96% less. Eben Brown, Fox News.
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5: Well, our Wednesday is shaping up to be a beauty of a day to get out and about as we continue to keep the low humidity around and lots of sunshine in full swing. Afternoon highs topping out in the upper 70s to the lower 80s, and we continue to see that theme as we head on into our Thursday before more moisture builds by the weekend. In the WVLT First Alert Weather Center, I'm meteorologist Sydney Sullivan.
4: Currently, we do have sunny skies, 55 degrees in Knoxville. I'm Robin Jaffe, back to the Phil Show, News Talk 98.7, WOKI.
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9: A legend retires. We'll discuss as we take a bite out of history with Ingalls Markets, celebrating America 250. He was born February 6, 1895, to a poor family in Baltimore. With the rough streets of Baltimore, he found refuge in the game of baseball. He played baseball for his Catholic school and instantly became a standout athlete. At 19, he was signed to play professional baseball with the Baltimore Orioles, at the time a minor league team. In less than a year, he became a member of the Boston Red Sox, where he pitched 89 winning games before being traded to the rival New York Yankees. A move that may have caused a curse on the city of Boston. He played with the Yankees for 14 years, won 7 pennants and 4 World Series. He finished his career in 1935, playing 1 year back in Boston, but this time with the Boston Braves. He was an icon of the sport and of the era. The Great Bambino, the King of Crass, the Sultan of Swat, George Herman Ruth, better known as the Babe. Babe Ruth retired on June 2nd, 1935. He passed away in 1948 at the age of 53. This has been a bite out of history with Ingalls Markets.
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6: For a great day. I mean, it is, I don't know what you call it, Chamber of Commerce, or it's just that lovely. 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Okay. And it's like 58 right now, okay? 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I recommend you, just if you haven't, if you hadn't gotten to work yet, maybe just driving in, just call them and call your work and say, I'm it's too pretty, I'm not coming. 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I am the Philbio Kids, and it's time now to get you qualified to go to Bourbon and Beyond. 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Over 100 artists, 5 stages, and there's a bunch of them, including Cheap Trick, Chris Stapleton, Dave Matthews, and many, many, many, many, many, many others. 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Now, see, you can get Sergeant Pepperoni's and just go on a picnic. 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Cheap. 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Cheap, C-H-E-A-P, text that to 95819. 95819. Cheap is the word. You immediately qualify. And then, you might even, like I said, a few weeks from now, you go, oh, gosh, I forgot. And then they call you and go, you won. Cool. That's how these things sometimes work. Text CHEAP, C-H-E-A-P, to 95819. Now, be careful if you're driving. Ladies and gentlemen, it is, I heard Sydney Sullivan say this morning, it is meteorological spring, or a summer, meteorological summer, excuse me. That being said, First weekend of June coming up. A survey revealed lists of summer picnic foods that are growing and ones that are declining in popularity. And if you want to be hip to the drip here, just let the old Phil be. Oh, my, you should see the look Landon gave me. Yeah, you want to be hip to the drip, baby? You pay attention to what the Philbio is laying down right now. All right, here we go. See what y'all think about these. I don't know if Landon even counts because he's so picky. Here's some items that made the new favorites list to take on picnics. Number one, and oh, boy, olives are having their moment right now. Landon, Robin, you like the olives?
4: Nope.
15: I like them in a martini.
6: That's it. I never like tried olives. I like olives. Olives are number one.
15: Other than that, that's going to be a no from me, dog.
6: Flatbreads.
15: Okay.
4: Yeah.
6: Breadsticks.
15: Okay.
4: Sure. Hummus. Bread in general.
6: Hummus.
15: Sergeant Pepperoni's, who's sponsoring our Bourbon Beyond, they have some killer breadsticks, by the way.
6: Yeah, okay. Chorizo sausage.
15: I believe that's pronounced chorizo.
6: Chorizo, that's what I said. Chorizo.
15: That is not what you
6: what
15: said.
6: What did I say then?
15: You can hear it played back on the podcast.
6: All right, fine. I mispronounced it.
15: Chorizo?
6: Chorizo. Chorizo.
15: Chorizo.
6: Chorizo. Well, CH is a K sound, so yeah. I call it chorizo.
15: Chorizo.
6: You know what? Just because they don't know how to pronounce it doesn't mean a thing.
15: Don't put that on them, Phil Williams.
6: Here we go. Halloumi.
4: I don't even know what that is.
15: Yeah, I don't either.
6: Tell me I said that wrong.
15: I don't know, what,
4: don't
15: it
4: know
15: is.
4: What it is.
6: Yeah, it's a Mediterranean cheese. You can put it on the grill.
4: Very good. I like cheese.
6: Very good. Yeah. I mean, it's great.
15: I'm down for grilled cheese.
6: All right. Salami.
15: All right.
4: Okay.
6: Prosciutto.
15: Sure. Okay.
6: Spanish tortillas.
4: You know, Speedy Gonzalez bring it out? Why is it a Spanish tortilla?
6: Well, I don't know. Maybe it is. I don't know. Perhaps it's a soft one, or I don't know. Focaccia bread. I like the sourdough. All right, here we go. Here's the ones that are going away. These are not making the list. Number one, Spam.
15: I like me some Spam, especially grilled up. That's good.
6: Okay. Cocktail sausages. I guess they mean like little Viennese sausages or something.
15: Little weenies.
4: Just stab it with a toothpick.
15: Put them in the crock pot. Baby, you got yourself a meal right there.
6: There's some in my tackle box right now. I don't know how old they are.
4: Oh, goodness.
15: I wouldn't eat those. You could not pay me to eat those.
6: Yeah, well, if I'm on the lake, I'm hot. Corned beef is going away.
15: I am not a fan of corned beef.
4: Yeah.
6: Sandwich is spread.
15: What?
4: Like potted meat? Or?
6: Yeah, or deviled ham or something like that. Yeah, a sandwich spread.
4: Okay.
15: That's going a very on. Generic term.
4: Mm-hmm.
6: Sliced white bread. You know, we're replacing it with breadsticks and all the other stuff.
15: I'm still okay with sliced white bread.
6: Cheap potato chips.
15: I'm fine with cheap potato chips.
6: Me too.
15: Yeah.
4: Mm-hmm.
6: Cheese and chutney. More
4: chutney?
6: Charcuterie.
4: Okay.
15: I'm more fine with the cheese than the chutney.
4: Yeah, that's kind of what I was thinking.
6: Oh, gosh, I can't believe this is going away. They say they're failing the taste test list. Cheddar cheese slices.
4: I like cheddar cheese.
6: Day one.
15: Yeah,
6: you go up, you
15: I am
6: go
15: A-okay
6: up,
15: with that.
6: You go up to Cades Cove, anywhere in a park. You go up on a beautiful day like that, and you sit down by the river, and you have an apple and cheddar cheese. You know what you got there?
15: What's that, Phil?
6: That's a picnic.
15: Oh, okay.
6: What did I mess up now?
15: Charles in the text line, his name is Charles, not Carls. The CH sound. It's Charles.
6: Fine.
15: Not Carls.
6: Fine.
15: Thank you, Charles.
6: Chorizo.
15: At a bean station.
6: Thank you, Carls. Okay, here's other stuff going away. Mayonnaise.
4: No, I like mayonnaise.
15: Good. Well, mayonnaise is gross.
6: No, wait a minute.
4: I like
15: yes,
4: mayonnaise.
15: It is.
6: Mayonnaise can go bad on you. So.
4: It can. I mean,
6: and
4: you
6: so
4: gotta
6: can
4: be careful.
6: Potato salad. That's the other one going away.
4: Yeah.
15: I'm not a fan of tater salad.
4: Coleslaw can go bad.
15: Not a fan of that either.
4: I'm not either, but.
6: God, y'all don't like anything.
15: At least we can pronounce it.
6: Well, good for you. You know what? I'll eat it. Whether I can pronounce it or not, I'll eat the
15: yeah, we can tell.
6: Chorizo. Yeah. And I like olives. I like all cheese, I think, just about. And yeah, I'd try it all. And don't you come for my Vienna sausages? Don't you? I mean, you'll have to pry those from my cold dead tackle box.
15: So what's this hour's word?
6: Cheap.
15: Ah, so you pronounce it cheap there, CH.
6: Got me. yeah, it's keep. No, it's cheap. CHEAP. Yada.
15: Got him.
6: Yada. Fine. You'll be all one day. Great to have you on the Phil Show on News Talk 98.7. Hey, how would you like to have a Ronald McDonald statue? You know, they've kind of done away with Ronald. I is he creep? I mean, I don't know why. But I've got one for you. A chance for you to have a Ronald McDonald stat. Well, it's desecrated, but I'll tell you about it. Coming up on the Phil Show right now, Pete Michaels is here with traffic. Good morning, sir.
0: Well, into the 7 o'clock hour, a little bit busier, but with schools out, we'll have a little bit of a lighter volume to report next couple of months. They are bogging down now, an I-40 eastbound up by Watt Road to the Scales. Disabled, maybe, but it's slow going there. One wreck, 11W being cleared, Smoky Grove, that'll be Granger County. 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
5: Well, we have lots of sunshine on tap for our Wednesday, and temperatures continuing to feel nice and refreshing in the upper 70s, lower 80s. In the WVLT First Alert Weather Center, I'm meteorologist Sydney Sullivan.
4: At least one person's dead after an Iranian drone attack on the main airport in Kuwait. And a construction worker is injured after being hit in a work zone on Highway 11E in Jefferson County. I'm Robin Joffe, News Talk 98.7, WOKI.
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They sell a shirt, you've seen them probably, and if you're wearing it, it'll have an arrow pointing to your left shoulder that says clowns and jokers to the right. Yep, you got it.

0: Yep. Good morning. Thank you, Lord, for a great day. Ronald McDonald. I always like round up when I go to McDonald's drive-thru. I always round up or give a little money there if it's a they've got one of those slot deals for McDonald House. Ronald McDonald House, a great place. Ronald's been the mascot since like 1963, and there's a whole McDonald land, a lot of people. You get it. You know all of that. Matter of fact, Ronald McDonald House, Knoxville, opened in 85. They've done great stuff. So where is Ronald McDonald? Landon, you know about these things. Do you know?
1: He's in McDonald land.
0: Yeah,
1: I don't know.
0: Mm.
1: He and I don't correspond.
0: I think he's just gone now.
1: Wherever he is, he's loving it.
0: Right. Yeah, well. Yeah, the thing about it is, like, you market a clown to kids and they're like, it's creepy. Maybe. I never thought of clowns as creepy, but now that's the whole thinking behind it. So, Ledman, what do you get for a diehard McDonald's fan who has everything? Do you have any McDonald's? Yeah, you collect stuff. Do you have McDonald's stuff?
1: I may or may not have some Happy Meal toys from back in the day, but I don't actively collect McDonald's stuff. No.
0: Well, people do, as you know.
1: Yes.
0: eBay is selling a bizarre, one-of-a-kind vintage Ronald McDonald statue. Ronald is kneeling and staring straight ahead, and it's pretty creepy looking.
1: Oh, I have to find this.
0: It's described as being desecrated from the, quote, heavy metal era.
1: What?
0: So it sounds sturdy and messy. Now, to me, it looks like some artist had some fun with it, adding spray paint graffiti flourishes. Now, I don't know if this was ever an official McDonald statue or just looks, I mean, but it looks exactly like it. Either way, they're asking for this desecrated Ronald McDonald statue, $2,500. Now, you can make an offer, which is how it'll end up selling. Are you looking at it?
1: Oh, that thing is messed up.
0: It's creepy.
1: Yeah, yeah. I do not want that in my house.
0: It's 4 feet tall.
1: Oh, phenomenal.
0: It's big.
1: I'm pretty sure if you invite that into your home, you're inviting some sort of demon.
0: Well, maybe so. $2,500. As I said, there's an option to make an offer. The seller is in New Jersey, and they only want like $100 for shipping.
2: And the rest for your soul.
0: Well.
1: Oh, neat fact. The logo of the metal band Anthrax is stenciled on its shoulder.
0: Is that right?
1: Yeah. Uh-huh.
0: Well, that's the heavy metal era reference.
1: For the McDonald's / metal fan in your life.
0: Yeah. Okay.
1: Wow.
0: Yeah. It's a great day for a picnic, I'm telling you, ladies and gentlemen.
1: Yeah, that thing's creepy.
0: Whether you pronounce the words right or not, it's a great day for a picnic. You know, you could go to McDonald's and get some, you know, stuff and go on a picnic. Just go outside and eat. I mean, just go outside, take somebody you love and do it. You know, it's also World Cider Day. Get you some cider. That'd be good. And, of course, everybody's giving me grief. Tell Phil I'll see him at Kirch on Sunday. Chorizo. And I said chorizo instead of chorizo. Yeah, okay. And so Scott says, so is chili pronounced killing or killy? Okay.
1: I like that.
0: And then someone agrees with me. CH has a K sound. So, I mean, if you're supposed to pronounce CH as a K. I mean, it's the English language. It's so screwed up. To be fair,
1: in your defense, chorizo is a type of Mexican sausage. So when you say it's the English language, it's taken
0: that's
1: it from a different culture. So I'll give you that out.
0: Yeah, I love that. I've had two or three jump on Kirch instead of church.
1: Kirch, yeah.
0: I like it. Okay. I stand. Well, I'm sitting.
1: You tried.
0: So. But I don't know.
1: You put yourself out there. Good job by you.
0: Yeah, I'm just trying to. You know what? I was trying to be nice and say go on a picnic, And these are some of the newer or the things that are, as you kids say, trending, you see.
1: Mm-hmm. See what happens when you think about going outside, Phil? People make fun of you. That's why I don't go outside.
0: Yeah. And someone else sent me a picture of a black lab right in the middle of the sheep. And it says, lambs to the left of me, mutton to the right. Here I am, stuck in the middle with you, EWE. That's great.
1: Thanks, Susie.
0: All right, very good. Now, back to my other idea. Actually, it's my daughter's idea. It's my daughter's idea. You get a bunch of people. You get a half dozen, four, two, doesn't matter. You get a few people. I think with more people, it'd be more fun. You go out in a field and you take a black and white picture and you try to make it look as tintype vintage as you can. Make it look as old as possible. You know? You take the picture, you put it in a little frame, you take it with those whatever, you know, those little things that you stickers, you hang stuff with, whatever it's called. And you take that into a Cracker Barrel and you just stick it on the wall. And I think this is wonderful. And you go back to see if it's there, you know, in a couple of weeks or whatever.
1: I mean, it's low key vandalism, but it is funny.
0: No, it's not vandalism.
1: I mean, well, the establishment might disagree with you.
0: Well, then they got no sense of humor.
1: The law generally doesn't have a sense of humor, Phil.
0: Bunch of Carls over there.
1: Buzzkills no, with their rules.
0: Right.
1: Yeah. And incarcerations.
0: Yes. Oh, boy. And you want to say, look, check this out. Every CH now I'm doing is a K. I've lost it. I could, you know. But nonetheless, I still think it would be fun. Coming up, I have stupid news for you. In the 8, I have Neil Denton, and we have cheap is the word. Text that to 95819. You're in for Bourbon and Beyond.
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9: Good morning. It is 7:30. Temperatures at 57 degrees. Sunny skies in Knoxville. News Talk 98.7 WOKI. I'm Robin Joffe. Now let's go out on the roads for a check of our traffic. Here's Pete Michaels.
6: Billy ate a little bit, but overall in great shape and enjoying the weather as well. Take the day off if you like. Hey, there is one problem still, caused by a disabled vehicle on I-40 eastbound between Watt Road and the Scales. That's why it's a little slower than we thought it would be. 4075 out of Loudoun County inbound. 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I'm Pete Michaels.
9: Good morning, Pete. Thanks for that. A construction worker injured after being hit in a work zone in Jefferson County. Tennessee Highway Patrol says that crash happened yesterday morning on Highway 11E near Whitaker Road. Troopers say a driver ignored multiple warning signs, hit several cones, and struck the worker who was holding a traffic control sign. That worker, who is from North Carolina, was wearing a helmet, their condition not known. The driver was not injured and is not facing charges. A missing lab worker is found dead in New Mexico, leaving many other questions under investigation.
10: It's been nearly 1 year since then 53-year-old Melissa Casillas was reported missing last June after visiting her adult daughter and then failing to arrive for work at the Los Alamos National Laboratory. Police have not confirmed any link between her case and more than 10 missing persons with potential ties to U.S. nuclear or rocket technology. But the House Oversight Committee is investigating what the chairman calls a possible sinister connection between a string of mysterious deaths and disappearances that began in 2023. The New Mexico State Police Investigations Bureau says the body of Casillas was found by a hiker in the Carson National Forest with a handgun found beside her. No word yet on whose gun or her cause of death. Lisa Brady, Fox News.
9: Four people are injured in a crash in Knox County. Tennessee Highway Patrol says it happened Friday night on Asheville Highway when a driver turning from Molly Bright Road failed to yield, hit by another vehicle which overturned. A woman and three passengers, including children, were wearing seat belts but suffered injuries. The other driver is facing charges. A Senate Appropriations Subcommittee has heard testimony from the Homeland Security Secretary as Democrats focused most of their questions on ICE.
11: Connecticut Democratic Senator Chris Murphy said a Republican-appointed judge had accused ICE in Minnesota of ignoring orders and deadlines. He asked Homeland Security Secretary Mark Wayne Mullen to commit to following judges' orders.
12: If we didn't think courts were politicized, then I would probably be able to answer that. But we see courts over and over again that use their bench for their political opinion.
11: Murphy said it sounded like Mullen was saying they would pick and choose which court rules to follow.
12: Don't put words in my mouth.
13: That's what are you saying, man?
12: What I'm saying is we'll enforce the law and we're never going to break the Constitution.
11: Mullen said one of his biggest concerns was what multiple shutdowns had done to morale in the agency, that they've lost 8% of the DHS workforce in recent months. Jessica Rosenthal, Fox News.
9: Second Harvest Food Bank of East Tennessee has named a new CEO. Rachel Ellis will take over the role June 27th following the retirement of longtime leader Elaine Sterno. Ellis has been with the organization more than a decade, helped grow annual revenue significantly while leading through major crises like COVID-19. Leaders say they are confident in her ability to continue the mission serving families across East Tennessee. Taylor Swift will be debuting an original song for an iconic franchise, Toy Story. For the fifth movie in the Toy Story world, it will feature T-Swift's I Knew It, I Knew You.
14: Taylor Swift has written an original song for the feature film Toy Story 5, announcing I Knew It, I Knew You for the soundtrack of the beloved animated franchise, starring Tom Hanks and Tim Allen, with physical copies available for pre-order on Swift's website, as well as an acoustic and piano version. The hitmaker revealed on her Instagram the song will drop Friday, and the physical copies of the song will be available June 19th, the same day Toy Story hits theaters. In the post, Swift wrote in part, I've always dreamed of getting to write for these characters who I have adored since I was a five-year-old kid watching the first Toy Story movie. Michelle Polino, Fox News.
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15: We're looking at another perfect day to be out and about as full sunshine is in swing for us for our Wednesday and highs topping out in the upper 70s to the lower 80s and keeping the low humidity around for the most part. Slight uptick in the heat and humidity as we go into the weekend, and that also comes with increasing rain chances. In the WVLT First Alert Weather Center, I'm meteorologist Sydney Sullivan.
9: Currently sunny skies, 57 degrees in Knoxville. I'm Robin Joffe, back to the Phil Show, News Talk 98.7, WOKI.
13: A legend retires. We'll discuss as we take a bite out of history with Ingalls Markets, celebrating America 250. He was born February 6, 1895, to a poor family in Baltimore. With the rough streets of Baltimore, he found refuge in the game of baseball. He played baseball for his Catholic school and instantly became a standout athlete. At 19, he was signed to play professional baseball with the Baltimore Orioles, at the time a minor league team. In less than a year, he became a member of the Boston Red Sox, where he pitched 89 winning games before being traded to the rival New York Yankees, a move that may have caused a curse on the city of Boston. He played with the Yankees for 14 years, won 7 pennants and 4 World Series. He finished his career in 1935, playing 1 year back in Boston, but this time with the Boston Braves. He was an icon of the sport and of the era. The Great Bambino, the King of Crash, the Sultan of Swat, George Herman Ruth, better known as the Babe. Babe Ruth retired on June 2nd, 1935. He passed away in 1948 at the age of 53. This has been a bite out of history with Ingalls Markets.
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18: 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Next episode, we look at some of the banned books. 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
0: Yeah, back in the day, I had a lot of banned books. I had books by the Stones and Beatles, of course.
19: Oh, we have to ban it.
0: Yeah, okay. Let's all freak out, shall we? 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Go by there, get some breadsticks, or get some get a pizza, go on a picnic, have a big time. Sunshine and gorgeous, 81 today. Whew. Low humidity. Neil Denton comes up just about 25 minutes or so. If you have a question for Neil, look, if it grows, this guy knows. He is the head daddy at the University of Tennessee Agriculture Extension Department. Neil is so knowledgeable, and it's always an incredible pleasure to have him on. And today certainly will be no exception. But today, it'll be a little easier to go out there, Phil, and, you know, hit the glyphosate on the weeds again. It'll be a little easier today to go ahead and catch up on the weed eating, Phil. Or the Wednesday mow, normally a Thursday mow, but it's just, I mean, with the rain and everything, it's got to be today. What a day for a mower. Are you kidding me? This was great. So my cousin, no, what was it? Steve Martin was in the movie. I forget the name of the movie, but what a day for a mow. National Egg Day, Chicken Salad Day. You know, boiled eggs and some chicken salad, that's a picnic food. I like boiled. You like boiled eggs? Of course you do. Who doesn't like boiled
1: eggs? Love boiled eggs.
0: Okay, there you go. Put a little salt in them when you first do it. It makes them softer. You know, if you ever have any leftover, like, stuff from when you have sushi, a little bit of, you know, that green stuff, that hot stuff, you know?
1: Wasabi.
0: Yeah, that. Dip that egg in that wasabi. Mm. That'll open my sinuses up.
1: Sure will.
0: Yeah. It sure will, Bob. Hey, now, let's do stupid news. Oh, there's this coffee's broken. It's not working at all.
20: Stupid news!
0: You know, I...
20: Stupid news!
0: Unlike my producer, enjoy being out of doors anytime I can. You know, whether it's cooking outside, going on a picnic, fish, golf, whatever. I like being outside. So does Keystone Light. Remember when they had that guy Keith Stone?
1: Oh, yeah, that was a fun...

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1: Very good. A parakeet is on the loose in a suburb in Scotland. And this one parakeet is being blamed now for thousands upon thousands of dollars in damage by pecking away at the rubber parts of people's cars.
2: This parakeet is a menace.
1: Now, every neighborhood now that I've seen, and I've seen three different ones this week, I've seen Carnes, I have seen Powell, I have seen Sevier County. These eagles are here, and they're eating ducks, and they're eating smock, and people are putting out these warnings. Okay. You know, there's two eagles still missing from Dollywood.
2: Mm-hmm.
1: And people are, oh, they're here. We're here, and they're in our neighborhood. Because it ate our chihuahua. No, I'm sorry. Maybe a coyote got it, but it didn't. It wasn't an eagle.
2: Wow.
1: But, I mean, people are seeing, they're thinking, oh, they're here.
2: Mm-hmm.
1: They're in our neighborhood.
2: Still trying to catch them.
1: Mm-hmm.
2: Mm-hmm. And we know how you catch them, right?
1: You sneak up on them?
2: No. Are you stupid? You get down here, eagle.
1: I got you.
2: Get down here.
1: You baldy. Come on.
2: Get down here, eagle.
1: Yeah. Here you go. Speaking of animals in the news, in Poland, an exotic animal expert was called in to help capture a porcupine that was on the loose. Then he discovered it was his own escaped pet. Who has a pet porcupine? Someone in Poland has a pet porcupine.
2: I don't know. Maybe that's common over there in Poland.
1: Got me.
2: Yeah.
1: All right, here we go. Woman stopped by TSA. And, you know, it wasn't rotisserie chickens. You can have all those you want.
2: Mm-hmm. TSA said so. In fact, challenged us as Americans.
1: Sure seemed that way.
2: Yeah.
1: A woman stopped by TSA for having hot sauce in her luggage. No, it wasn't over 3.5 ounces. It was just in the shape of a grenade.
2: Oh. Hmm. Hmm. Probably shouldn't have done that.
1: No. Mm-hmm. Russian trucks now being painted with zebra stripes, apparently to throw off the AI drones. I'm not sure I understand that, but I guess so.
2: Huh.
1: Right? I mean, I guess it would, well, if it works, it works.
2: Huh.
1: I'm right. It's like, no, that ain't a tank. That's a zebra. I don't know. I mean, I guess. A village on New York's Long Island is facing an unusual mayoral election. In this village on Long Island, no one is registered to run for office. No one wants to be mayor. I think it'd be kind of a fun job. All right. And ladies and gentlemen, Listerine is introducing a range of intensities. You may rage after you do it. So I guess when we talked about it, you swish and it gives a bit of a afterburn.
2: Mm-hmm.
1: It's alcohol. Now they got three new ones to pick from. Extra mild, which is alcohol free. It's a softer swish, they say. Not my word, theirs. Mild. Also alcohol-free, smooth and balanced for an easy everyday clean. What are you advertising, beer? It's smooth and balanced for an everyday. I mean, and then intense, bold and powerful for that classic Listerine experience. Now, they're expanding the range a little bit. Some of them are even spicier. I think regular Listerine is pretty dang spicy anyway.
2: Packs a punch.
1: Or pretty, but you know, I mean, I normally go for the green, whatever that is, scope, whatever.
2: Mm-hmm.
1: Now, here's the thing. I don't think they're going to put like wild wing sauce on it or anything like that or anything that's off that, what is it, the Scoville scale
2: mm-hmm.
1: that measures heat and all that, or a jalapeno Listerine, but still. Coming up, idiot of the day. Uh-huh.

0: Do you own a weapon of mass destruction? We're going to find out on the way. Here now is Pete Michaels with traffic.
1: One of the bigger slowdowns we have right now is still out of Loudoun County on 40 and 75. We had a disabled vehicle that was partially blocking a lane up near the scales. Lanes are reopened, but still slow going inbound out of Loudoun County and lined up on schedule coming around 640 at Western Avenue. 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
2: Well, we have lots of sunshine on tap for our Wednesday, and temperatures continuing to feel nice and refreshing in the upper 70s, lower 80s. In the WVLT First Alert Weather Center, I'm meteorologist Sydney Sullivan.
3: A 16-year-old back home after losing both feet in a motorcycle crash on Interstate 40 near Cherry Street. Videos of men mysteriously emerging from NYC sewers have drawn the attention of NYPD. Social media posts showed men climbing out of manholes in various Brooklyn and Queens locations. Robin Joffe, News Talk 98.7, WOKI.
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7: Tennessee needs a governor with CEO experience, someone tough like Trump.
8: Even President Trump tells people John is fantastic, and he really is.
7: President Trump makes tough decisions. That's what CEOs do, and it's what I'll do as governor. With our cities booming and people moving into our state like crazy, our governor will have to make tough decisions to keep Tennessee conservative.
8: A CEO who's tough like Trump. Yep. That's what we need, even if I am a little biased.
7: I'm John Rose. I'm asking for your support.
8: Pretty good for a farm boy, isn't it? Paid for by John Rose for governor.
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0: Doing a chair dance. Happy chair dance today. Happy, happy, happy. Humidity low, low, low. Sunshine abundant. High of 81. It is delicious. Yep, Chamber of Commerce kind of day in East Tennessee. Good day for a picnic or digging in the dirt, which is coming up here. You got a question for Neil Ditton. Our text line is 656-8255. If it grows, he knows. And today, you get days like this, you want to be outside. You want to go, okay, I'm going to try this, or I'm going to trim that, or, ooh, I've got honeysuckle growing in this. What should I do with that? And this, oh, well. Neil Ditton knows. If it grows, this youngin', with that big pyre tee right there on his hat, and the overalls, knows. Great to have you. My name is Phil Williams. Text the word CHEAP to 95819. And for bourbon and beyond, you know, with this shift, and we're not quite there to the longest days of the year yet, I'll never forget laying down and being just about asleep at the home we have now, and then hearing my neighbor mowing, you know, because it's still daylight, and you know, it's a cooler part of the day. And you lay down and you're like, oh, God. And then, and you're just like, okay, where's he at? He's up there. He's mowing, going back and forth. He's straight, you know. Then, the next one, leaf blower.
10: Sorry, how did that go?
0: Okay. Last month, Massachusetts. This is a great question. Would you rather have a crazed guy with a bazooka walking down your street or someone with a roaring leaf blower? Last month, somebody called police in Massachusetts. They reported a man in camouflage clothing carrying a bazooka, which sounds quite alarming.
10: Yeah, I'm pretty sure most HOAs would frown upon that.
0: I mispronounced a word today, but this is pretty bad. I mean,
10: God. Yeah, one's a faux pas, the other one's an explosion.
0: Exactly. So anyway, the police responded, as they do.
10: Yeah, they generally show up in those situations.
0: Yeah. So they tracked down this one-man militia. Turns out he wasn't. Hey, he wasn't a one-man militia. Didn't want to blow stuff up. He was a one-man landscaping service, just blowing stuff around. The bazooka, yes. A leaf blower. All right, so can we call this a weapon of mass destruction?
10: Boo.
0: Okay.
10: I'm sure the cops went and had a talk with Mr. Magoo, who
0: I told
10: this
0: you. I told you this coffee's broken.
10: Yeah. Don't be
0: blaming
10: this on
0: today.
10: The coffee.
0: You know, I'm telling you. Yeah. Weapon of mass destruction. Cops didn't mind. They just, you know, you never know. Everyone's perception's different. Mm-hmm. It's better to call.
10: Yeah.
0: And report something that ignoring it could be worse.
10: If you think you see a bazooka, call somebody.
0: Uh-huh.
10: Generally the rule of thumb. Yeah. Mm-hmm.
0: You know, this is when the marketing brain kicks in.
10: Oh, is it?
0: You got a guy in camo. He's got a leaf blower. Looks like to somebody a bazooka.
10: Mm-hmm.
0: You make the logo of a man blasting leaves with this bazooka and have the slogan, "We'll blow your lawn problems away." It's not bad.
10: It's not good.
0: I used to hold a flashlight for my dad. That's a nightmare. 41-year-old guy, Pennsylvania, James Harkness Docelis, broke into an office building, brought his girlfriend's 11-year-old daughter with him. Maybe bonding, who knows. Cops showed up. James was stealing copper wire. He was stealing it, of course, to resell it later, copper. 11-year-old girl, her job to hold the flashlight. Now, once again, I'm all for kids having summer jobs, but that's, yeah, he was charged with burglary and corruption of minors, among a lot of other things. The girl was not charged. Although I'm guessing they're talking to her family about right now. Yeah. Miss Johnson, do you believe this is this man's a good influence on your daughter? We don't. Phil Show News Talk 98.7 WOKI. Excuse me. Getting ready for my favorite part of the week. As we dig in the dirt with the incredible Neil Denton, you got a question, 656-8255. Here's Ben Hardy.
11: Good Wednesday morning, everyone. Sophomore Jay Abernathy is the latest baseball ball to enter the transfer portal. However, Landon Mack, Trent Grindlinger, and Cam Appenzeller will all be returning to Tennessee to play for Josh Elander and the Vols next season. In a historic game one of the Stanley Cup Finals, the Vegas Golden Knights took down the Carolina Hurricanes 5-4. Road teams were 0-55 when down multiple goals at any point in a Stanley Cup Final Game 1. But Vegas found a way to break that statistic. Game 2 will be tomorrow night. Tonight will be Game 1 of the NBA Finals between the New York Knicks and the San Antonio Spurs. This is the Knicks' 7th appearance in a Finals series, but their last appearance was in 1999, having last won the championship in 1973. Meanwhile, the Spurs have won 5 championships since 1999, but their last one was in 2014. And the Braves continue to add wins to their already impressive 41-20 start after defeating the Blue Jays 4-3. With your WOKI Sports Minute, this has been Benjamin Hardy. Stay tuned. More Phil Show is next.
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17: 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No more delays. I'm John Rose. 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
3: Good morning. It is 8 o'clock. Temperatures at 59 degrees with sunny skies in Knoxville. News Talk 98.7 WOKI. I'm Robin Jaffe. Now let's go out on the roads for a check of our traffic. Here's Pete Michaels.
1: Two of the bigger problems right now, this one won't surprise you, 640 westbound, 75-275 by Western Avenue, all the way back to I-40, and slower than normal with the disabled vehicle problem from earlier, 75-40 out of Loudoun County, coming by Watt Road by the split. Old Ben Franklin Motors, they've got an incredible family, an incredible team, and a selection of vehicles. Well, they've got the one you're looking for. You need a ride today. You've got a friend at Old Ben Franklin Motors. 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I'm Pete Michaels.
3: Thanks, Pete. Local leaders are raising concerns about a powerful new opioid that's showing up in Knoxville. Officials say the drug, called cyclorphine, is believed to be linked to more than 50 overdose deaths. It is significantly stronger than fentanyl. This warning comes from Knox County forensic experts and the Metro Drug Coalition, who say sharing data and increasing awareness are key to saving lives. We also have more information on our website, newstalk987.com. Ukraine strikes a major Russian city hours before the start of Vladimir Putin's showpiece economic event.
19: This will be seen as an attempt to embarrass the Russian president and to show that his country's main cities are vulnerable to attack. Ukrainian drones targeted an oil export terminal and a military site in St. Petersburg, Vladimir Putin's hometown. This on the eve of the city's annual International Economic Forum. For the first time since 2022, a serving U.S. official will attend the so-called Russian Davos. Rodney Mims Cook Jr. is chairman of the U.S. Commission of Fine Arts and oversees President Trump's White House ballroom extension. Jonathan Savage, Fox News.
3: A 16-year-old is back home after losing both feet in a motorcycle crash on Interstate 40. Jordan Parton hit a guardrail near Cherry Street in April, went through 9 surgeries, followed by weeks of rehab. Dozens of riders welcomed him home yesterday. Parton says he's thankful to be alive and focused on learning to walk again. And despite the injuries, he says he plans to ride motorcycles in the future. Officials say speed was a factor in the crash. Don't be alarmed if you see emergency activity in Oak Ridge today. Officials say a planned exercise at Oak Ridge National Laboratory is taking place until 3:30 today. Multiple agencies will participate in the drill, which includes simulated emergency response and environmental monitoring. Leaders stress this is only a training exercise, not an actual emergency. Federal officials are warning of a flesh-eating parasite near the U.S.-Mexico border.
20: U.S. Agriculture Secretary Brooke Rollins revealing New World screwworm was found in a goat in Mexico, roughly 31 miles south of Texas. The case marks the closest detection to the U.S. during the latest outbreak. Experts are worried the parasite could cause billions of dollars in damage to the Texas and U.S. economy, raising beef prices by shrinking the cattle supply. Rollins telling reporters there's no doubt that this is a very, very serious threat to our livestock. The fly feeds off the flesh of living animals, eventually killing its hosts if not treated. According to the Centers for Disease Control and Prevention, it's typically found in South America, but over the last several years, it's been detected farther north in Central America and Mexico. Kristen Goodwin, Fox News.
3: Medic Regional Blood Center kicking off summer with incentives to boost donations. 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Walk-ins also welcome. Grammy Award-winning singer-songwriter Peebo Bryson has died at the age of 75. He started his career in funk and disco before rebranding to soul and R&B. He's known for duets like Beauty and the Beast with Celine Dion. He is survived by his wife and 2 children. And gas prices in the U.S. are down today. That national average at $4.26 a gallon. Prices down in Tennessee at $3.87 a gallon, also down in Knoxville at $3.89 a gallon. Diesel prices in Tennessee are down $5.01 a gallon, and the U.S. national average sees gas prices down 25 cents from last week at $5.35 a gallon. Let's get a check of our forecast now with WVLT meteorologist Sydney Sullivan.
2: Well, our Wednesday is shaping up to be a beauty of a day to get out and about as we continue to keep the low humidity around and lots of sunshine in full swing. Afternoon highs topping out in the upper 70s to the lower 80s, and we continue to see that theme as we head on into our Thursday before more moisture builds by the weekend. In the WVLT First Alert Weather Center, I'm meteorologist Sydney Sullivan.
3: Sunny skies, 59 degrees in Knoxville. I'm Robin Joffe. 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
21: It's Iran's real currency hitting a record low as the ceasefire remains fragile. It's Jerome Powell planning to stay on at the Fed after his term as chairman ends.
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23: 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We'll be right back.

0: cheap. As in, you know, like Cheap Trick. Cheap. To 95819. Now, then you're immediately entered for Bourbon and Beyond. Happens in Louisville, Kentucky in September. More than 100 artists across five stages, like Cheap Trick, Gary Clark Jr., Chris Stapleton, Casey Musgraves, Red Clay Strays, Joan Jett, Cheap, Hootie, Counting Crows. And here's what else we throw in there. A five-night hotel stay. Yeah, you stay in a hotel 5 nights, you could actually put your underwear in a drawer. That's what I'm saying. I mean, yeah, it's 5 nights. And we throw in $1,500 for travel. 2 4-day VIP passes. Yeah. Okay. Text CHEAP to 95819, and you are in. Ladies and gentlemen, every Wednesday, well, this is my favorite day of the week, simply because Anil Denton is so not only gracious, but brilliant. Just brilliant. If it grows, he knows. Already a couple of questions on the text line. If you have a question for Neil, you can call or text. You can call. You can talk to Neil. He won't bite. 656-8255. Call or text. Call or text the incredible Neil Denton. Now, as we say, oh, man. And once again, I really, in my opinion, if you have not gone to work yet, call in and lie. Or call in and say, it's too far. Call in well. Boy, it's just the humidity is low. The sunshine is abundant. The chance of rain is nil. Neil Denton, good morning, my handsome friend.
1: How are you, sir?
0: I'm going to make it. I had to go to, I took daughter to Nashville yesterday. She's going to get the Crohn's treatment and all of that. So prayers for that. But I'm a little tired, but good. But okay. Now, and that being said, I got a question about, well, something that happened after I got back coming up. We'll have that. So I'm good. I hope you are good. Now, Neil, you ever just lay out of work?
1: Yes.
0: Do you go on a picnic with your wife?
1: I have done that before, and we've taken, you know, a day or two in the past. We've, you know, just took a day and rode to the mountains.
0: Yeah,
1: sir.
0: Yeah, that's what I'm talking about. Go up there with a little charcuterie plate or just chicken, whatever. It doesn't matter.
1: Yeah. Years ago, we used to go up on the plateau and run by Muddy Pond and go up to Rugby.
0: Yeah.
1: Bum around for the day.
0: Oh, you know, and it's just fun. And with this low humidity, it's even better. And a day like today, a high of 81 is incredible. We'll get to questions in a minute. We've already got them lined up on the line. Father's Day this year is the 21st. Father's Day the 21st. Neil Denton, and you don't have to answer right now. You can be thinking about it. You can be thinking about it. If there were one yard gardening tool that perhaps you don't have, but I'm pretty sure you got most of them, what would it be? So we'll ask that coming up. So we'll just drop a hint for Angie, see, is what we're going to be doing.
1: Yeah.
0: You see where I'm going? All right, let's go ahead and start, man. We got them cranked here. As Neil Denton digs in the dirt, UT Ag, we'll find out what's going on there very quickly as well. First, let's get to JD on the Phil Show, digging in the dirt with Neil Denton. JD, you're on. Get us started.
2: Good morning, Phil.
0: Mm-hmm. Good morning.
2: You and Neil talk about lawnmowers and how that affects man points, positively or negative.
0: Yes, sir.
2: And zero turn points. I don't have a zero turn, but what I do have is a Craftsman lawn and garden plow disc, you know, the whole bit.
0: Oh, okay. You got a PTO on it. Yeah. Yeah.
1: Oh, yeah. You're right there in the top tier.
0: Oh, if you've got PTO on it, I mean, that's good. Yeah, you got it.
1: Yeah.
2: Here's the interesting part is my father drove it home from the Sears and Roebuck in 1987.
0: Where was this, J.D.?
2: This was Madison, Tennessee.
0: Madison, Tennessee. Drove it home from the Sears.
2: My mother and I following him in his Cadillac with the four ways on.
0: Oh, my goodness. First of all, I love that.
2: The people there before laughed so hard when he walked in carrying a gas can.
0: Wow. I love now, and you still use this to this day.
2: Every week, mowed with it yesterday.
0: Wow.
1: Wow.
0: Nice day yesterday, Tuesday.
2: I have done things with this lawnmower God never intended a lawnmower to do.
0: Now, do you have you still have attachments for it and everything?
2: Oh, yes, sir.
0: What all you got for it?
2: A plow, the disc, got the dozer blade.
0: Oh, gosh.
2: And then all the behind stuff, the aerator and the seed spreader and all the behind stuff.
0: My God. Boy, take
1: not
0: first.
1: Only is he top tier, but he is bucking for chairman's board.
0: Yeah,
1: I mean, you know, the nostalgia and all the tools.
0: Yeah.
1: And,
0: Yeah. Now, if he had if he had one of those one piece jumpsuits with his name on it and some other logos, he looked like a NASCAR driver driving that, then he would be the Mac Daddy. Oh, JD.
1: Yeah.
0: First of all, thank you for getting us started with a great thought, man. I appreciate it.
2: Definitely, you talked about nostalgia. A lot of memories of my father. He passed away years ago and still use that lawnmower and think about it every time.
0: I bet you do. Brother, I love you. Nothing you can do about it, JD. All right, we're going to get some traffic, and then we're going to find out what's going on at UT Ag. And then more of your questions, call or text 656-8255. Here's Pete now.
3: Hey, good morning. Bill, first of all, a wreck came in a couple of minutes ago. They say there could be two wrecks on East Emory Road at Carpenter. We're trying to track down more information on that. East Emory at Carpenter. Those of you that are traveling Gatlinburg, delays. Work continues at the spur. The rolly roadblocks again off and on up and down Alcoa Highway later on. Although pickup drop off at the airport right now, pretty good shape. It has been slower than normal this morning out of Loudoun County and I-40-75. Part of that from an earlier disabled vehicle, and your normal on Saturday around 6:40 by Western Avenue. Wow, UT graduate Marcos Garza now has an incredible team, one of the biggest teams in this part of the country. Matter of fact, UT graduate, a Marine will fight for you. Remember that Garza Law is a real Knoxville law firm. Pete Michaels Live, News Talk, 98.7.
4: Well, we have lots of sunshine on tap for our Wednesday, and temperatures continuing to feel nice and refreshing in the upper 70s, lower 80s. In the WVLT First Alert Weather Center, I'm meteorologist Sydney Sullivan.
5: Parking at McGee Tyson Airport is about to get more expensive. Starting July 1st, the daily rate for economy lots C and G will go up $2. The Bureau of Labor Statistics will release its next inflation report next week. This will be the first report released with Kevin Warsh as chairman of the Federal Reserve. Robin Joffe, News Talk 98.7, WOKI.
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18: Thank you, Lord. I mean, it's beautiful out there. 81's a high today. Low humidity. Although, sometimes people go, oh, boy, I'm excited. And they hit somebody. Pete Michaels back with us. Pete, good morning. What's going on?
3: Phil, earlier, I mentioned East Ebbery Carpenter. That's going to be West Ebbery Carpenter to Harrell Road, very close to Grace Baptist Church.
18: Okay.
3: And there's a backup in both directions. Could be 2 separate wrecks on that section of Oak Ridge Highway in the Carnes area near Grace Academy. Also, Phil, still backed up for miles, a couple of miles, 75 northbound out of Loudoun County from an earlier problem near Watt Road. Phil, we'll check back in about 10 minutes.
18: Thank you, Pete. Appreciate it. Great to have you. We're doing it with Neil Denton from the University of Tennessee Agriculture Extension Department. If it grows, this man knows. He is so knowledgeable, and we are so fortunate to have him on every Wednesday. Neil, good morning. What is going on with UTAG right now?
19: Well, there's a lot of stuff going on. We're getting into the field day season. We have a lot of things going on around the state. It's a good idea to look at the UT Extension webpage. You can see a lot of different activities and things going on throughout the state, East Tennessee, West, and Middle Tennessee. And, you know, one of the things that we're seeing, one of the issues that we're seeing going on right now is that we're beginning to see some disease in fescue lawns. Had a couple calls about that with some things going on. For some reason, I've had several calls this year about fairy rings in the yard. And this is a fungus that is usually growing on wood that is rotting in the ground where there was an old stump or possibly a large tree root that was left, and it begins to rot and that fungus grows and you get a circular growth, green in the center with a halo ring of grass that is weakened or dead around it. Or in some cases, it can do the opposite. It can have a dark green ring around the outside of it. Not much you can do for that. It's just as that wood decays, that kind of thing happens. But just wanted to let people know that I'm seeing for the fungal disease, the brown patch, the other things, buying a granular fungicide or a spray fungicide can help put that at bay. But it can become expensive, and you usually have to treat every 21 days or so to keep it under control.
18: Will it eventually go away?
19: It eventually goes away because if you think of it, you it's a triangle thing for a disease. You have to have the right temperature, you have to have the right moisture, and you have to have the spores available of the fungal organism for it to attack. So if you can knock any of those off, you don't get the disease. But a lot of those, when the morning temperatures get into the low 70s, which we've had a few mornings like that, and enough moisture, those spores can trigger and start to grow. The one thing you want to be careful of for fescue lawns, not a lot of nitrogen this time of year until the fall, and certainly not a lot of moisture We can't control rainfall, but we can control irrigation. So irrigate early in the day. A day like today is a great day to irrigate because it's not going to last long on the leaves of the grass. Of course, we don't need irrigation right now for most of East Tennessee, but we will towards the end of the week when these temperatures start to rise.
0: Well, and we are still in arrears for rain, although it doesn't feel like it, but we are. Let's go to Mark now on the live line as we dig into dirt with the incredible Neil Denton. Mark, you're on with Neil. I did. Well, I hit the other one. It didn't work. Let's try it again. Mark, good morning.
16: Good morning.
0: Yes, sir.
16: How are you?
0: Good.
16: Hang on 1 second, if you would. Got to get a little quieter.
0: Oh, there you go. There you go.
16: Sorry.
0: Yeah, sorry.
16: I've got two big old pine trees. I believe they're probably 60 years old.
0: Wow.
16: Planted when the house was built. And my driveway looks like it's October. I mean, it's orange with pine needles. Does that mean they're dying and dying fast?
19: No, it means they're shedding the needles. Pines, a lot of the pine species shed their needles in the spring when the new growth comes out. So if you'll notice, more than likely you've got green on the ends of the stems, and behind that the needles are yellowing and coming off. So it's just shedding. It's needle flush. If the tips of the limbs are brown, then you've got problems. But if the tips of the limbs are still green and growing, you're okay.
0: Mark, are you married?
16: Yes, sir.
0: Okay. You know how when your spring becomes summer or you know, winter becomes spring, your wife will, like, change out her closet, you know, and she'll take the winter clothes and move them and put the spring clothes in the closet?
16: Right.
0: That's what this is.
16: Well, it's good. Good news.
19: Just tell her to be sure all those needles are picked up every morning.
16: Right.
0: Yeah, good luck with all of that. Hey, Mark, thank you very much. Yeah, man. It is. They have to go, okay, this is my clothes. And I don't do that. I just go to the other closet and creep around in there. Neil Denton, right now, I mean, we're seeing everything growing hard, growing quick, growing good. It's beautiful. The only problem I'm having right now, one of the problems I'm having around my air conditioner, I got this little lattice around it, you know, and in the past I'd put pine chips or pine bark down there. Now the weeds are wanting to take it over. My question is this, and these weeds are about a foot high and thick. There's no poison in there. Should I spray it and try to kill it? Or should I weed eat it down to the ground and then spray the weed killer? What's the most effective?
19: Spray the weed killer first.
0: Really? Okay.
19: Yeah, because you've got more foliage, more area for the product to attach to the plant. Usually, if you do cut it back, you want it to reflush so you get more leaf area before you'd spray it. So I would spray it.
0: Just
19: now
0: go ahead and spray it?
19: And spray it now. And most of the weed killers are effective within 24 hours, even if the plant is not showing results. So I'd probably wait about 3 days. I sprayed it because some of the herbicides are labeled not to re-enter an area or do anything to it until you sprayed it.
0: Okay. And it's crazy. I mean, it's like all of a sudden my wife goes, honey, are you going to weed eat this or spray it? And I looked over the lattice into the I went, I don't know. I think I may call, you know, Guinness and see what this is. I don't know what it, you know, not real sure what I'm going to do. All right, we got questions about peppers, identifying shrubs, the text line. We got a whole heap and helping of them. here as we dig in the dirt with the incredible Neil Denton from University of Tennessee Agriculture. If you'll stay with us, you just might learn something here on Newstalk 98.7.
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5: Good morning. It is 8:30. Temperature is now at 63 degrees. Sunny skies in Knoxville. News Talk 98.7 WOKI. I'm Robin Jaffe. Now let's go out on the roads for a check of our traffic with Pete Michaels.
3: Got another wreck to add in here. It's East Emery. East Emery Road at Carpenter Road could be a wreck with injury. It's been slower than normal again around 640. 4075 out of Loudoun County. And, of course, Mainerville Highway halts Broadway Fountain City. And, of course, north on Chapman Highway. 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I'm Pete Michaels.
5: Thanks, Pete. Inflation rising again amid energy shocks caused by the war in Iran, hitting 3.8% for the month of April. Speaking on the New York Post Pod Force One podcast, President Trump dismissed concerns about rising prices.
29: We have, with the exception of the oil for a short period of time because of the war. I mean, you know, other than that, we have very little inflation. The country is doing fantastically. We're leading the world. We have $18 trillion being invested in the country in just 11 months.
5: The data shows that inflation is now outpacing wage growth for the first time in 3 years. States such as California and Iowa have begun their primaries as some candidates are ready for the midterm elections.
30: Republican Spencer Pratt and progressive Nithya Raman are battling for second place. Bass is moving forward despite criticism regarding her handling of wildfires and homelessness. She's defending her record as Pratt warns Bass to be ready. The California gubernatorial race, meanwhile, remains too close to call, but Democrats Javier Becerra and Tom Steyer and Republican Steve Hilton appear to be leading the pack. The top two vote-getters will move on to the general election, regardless of party. In Iowa, Democrat Josh Turek and Republican Ashley Hinson will face each other in the race to replace retiring Senator Joni Ernst. Hinson was backed by President Trump.
5: Parking at McGee Tyson Airport is about to get more expensive. Starting July 1st, the daily rate for economy lot C and G will increase from $11 to $13. Airport officials say the change comes as part of ongoing expansion efforts, including a new parking garage. Rates for terminal and garage parking will remain unchanged. Health officials are warning of adverse outcomes linked to travel-related cosmetic procedures.
1: The Centers for Disease Control and Prevention, reviewing more than 2,100 reports of Americans traveling within and outside the U.S. for cosmetic procedures, including liposuction and breast augmentation between 2014 and 2024, finding 21 consultations involved roughly 145 patients who experienced adverse outcomes, including 12 suspected or confirmed bacterial infections and 4 consultations that reported patient deaths. The agency citing significant deficiencies, including in the use of personal protective equipment, stressing the importance of stronger surveillance systems, continued collaboration between healthcare providers, and proactive patient education. Kristen Goodwin, Fox News.
5: A group of elementary students from Alcoa headed to Washington, D.C. to compete on a national stage. The fourth and fifth graders from Alcoa Intermediate School will represent Tennessee in the Presidential AI Challenge June 7th through the 10th. Their project, supported by the University of Tennessee's AI Tennessee Initiative, focuses on helping students manage homework stress using artificial intelligence. Organizers say the competition aims to build real-world AI skills and problem-solving at an early age.
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5: U.S. stock futures traded mixed early today as Wall Street weighed the promise of the AI trade against fragile U.S.-Iran negotiations. In pre-market trading, S&P futures are down almost 11 points. Dow futures down almost 184 points, and NASDAQ up almost 57 points. Let's get a check of our forecast now with WVLT meteorologist Sydney Sullivan.
4: We're looking at another perfect day to be out and about as full sunshine is in swing for us for our Wednesday and highs topping out in the upper 70s to the lower 80s and keeping the low humidity around for the most part. Light uptick in the heat and humidity as we go into the weekend, and that also comes with increasing rain chances. In the WVLT First Alert Weather Center, I'm meteorologist Sydney Sullivan.
5: Currently, we do have sunny skies, 63 degrees in Knoxville. I'm Robin Jaffe, back to the Phil Show, News Talk 98.7 WOKI.
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0: justice for all.
1: I love that. That's awesome. Good morning. Thank you, Lord, for a great day. My name's Phil Williams. I love you. Not a thing you can do about it. What a day. I mean, it's going to be 81. All right. Low humidity, no rain. I'll be out doing, oh boy, I got to do the Wednesday mow and the big weed eat. I asked Neil about the weeds that were around my air conditioning units outside. I got lattice around them, and he said to spray them rather than weed eat them. And my wife sent me a text, said, thank Neil, so I don't have to pull those weeds. Yeah. Like she's going to pull them, you know? Gosh. Now, she's got some, okay, Luna, there's like, maybe it's a foot wide, foot, you know, deep, whatever. In one of the raised beds, there's these little bits of grass growing. I mean, it's new grass. How does that happen? I mean, I hadn't been in a long time. Does that just happen sometimes? What?
2: Yeah, it does. You know, we end up getting all this rainfall and everything picks up. And if there's seeds there, it starts to sprout.
1: Mm-hmm.
2: And so, you know, you may have overseeded, threw a little grass down, put down some new mulch, and it's been dry and the seeds have been protected. And then all of a sudden the water gets to them and here they come.
1: Yeah. But same way with it. I mean, it's just weeds everywhere. They grow through the pavement. She's also, I've seen a bucket out there. I think she may be watering. Now, I got like 11, 12 little fish out there, about 4 inches long. They're getting big. And I think she sometimes takes that bucket and waters the flowers with them. You know, we were taught, remember when you had that book at school and it showed the Indian putting the fish in the hole for the corn? When you take little pond water like that, is that a good idea, bad idea, beneficial, all that?
2: Oh, yeah, it's certainly beneficial for the most part, particularly an ornamental pond or something along those lines. You can, you know, if you've got some diseases in the watershed, it's possible that they will cross over. But typically, if you've got good drainage around your plants, it's not going to be an issue.
1: Okay. You know, they discovered a new fish species that lived and thrived 100,000 years ago, and they lived and thrived 100,000 years without males. They're all female. The community at several schools, which all, I guess, have excellent softball teams, but it's crazy. The fish, they do all of that. And it's... okay, let's look at our text line here. Says here, Neil, Chuck asked a question. He said, good morning. You'd mentioned you were going to be using or working with a robotic lawnmower. How'd it turn out? Do you recommend? And I've been looking at them strong. There's one called a Yarbo that looks very, very good. Your neighbor's got one, and it does a great job, right?
2: Yeah, it does a really good job. You know, it takes a little while to get it tuned in to the yard. You've got to go around with it with your phone and set the parameters, set the issues, and it'll occasionally miss some spots.

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1: And if you mow it the opposite direction, the next day it looks like a Scottish tartan.
2: Penny says, "Hi, Phil and Neil. Some of my plants and herbs are being cut off at the stem at soil level." But she goes on to say, "But the leaves are untouched. Is it cutworms? If so, how do you get rid of them, Penny?"
1: Yeah, it's cutworms. A couple of the tricks that old gardeners used to use is put wooden toothpicks around the stem of the plant. Just stick it down in the ground around the stem of the plant, because a cutworm has to wrap around the stem in order to cut it. So if you put something in that's a barrier, it can't do that.
2: Okay.
1: And also, the other thing is, most of the time when the plants begin to get the woody, the woodier stem down near the soil level, it's not attractive to the cutworm.
2: Okay.
1: So, and they usually go away pretty quickly. So put something around that stem, and I mean right at the stem. Just stick a couple or three toothpicks around that stem right into the soil, right against the stem, and that should stop it from happening.
2: David out of Sevierville says, "Neil, I have a 20-acre hayfield that has a weed in it that UT identified as a trumpet vine. I sprayed the entire field with glyphosate. It still came back. I tried diesel fuel, and it came back. Sowing the field back both times. How do I get rid of this stuff? And my cows seem to pick through it and around it. How do I get rid of it? Is it okay for the cows to eat?"
1: Well, they're not going to eat much trumpet vine for the most part. They're going to pick around it. They're not going to bother that. I don't think it. I've never heard of it being an issue because they don't eat a lot of it. I don't know if it could be toxic if that was all they had to eat and they chose to try it. I don't know that. You just have to look that up in one of the publications from UT or one of the other universities. I'm sure it would be listed if it is toxic. To get rid of it, there are some products out there. Remedy is used for woody stuff, and it might be labeled for trumpet vine. You might also check some of the new chemicals that are out there. I was trying to think. An older one is Grazon Next. Might take care of it. There's several out there that has really good broadleaf control. So check with the extension agent. There may be something that in your county that is available. I just don't have my books with me right now.
2: Okay. Here we go. This may be one of your neighbors in Lenore City. Joy P. says, "My daughter bought an older home that has bamboo growing along the back fence. Please ask Neil, what's the best way to kill and get rid of bamboo? Love you both. Joy, Lenore City."
1: Well, there's a couple of things, Joy, that you can do. One is glyphosate sprayed on the leaves of it will help kill it back. But it's tough. You have to keep after it. You'll have to spray it regularly in order to do that. If you can get it cut down and down to the ground, mowing it on a weekly mow is one of the best ways to slow it down, because if it can't get sunlight, it can't make chlorophyll or can't make glucose from the chlorophyll. So keeping it packed back all the time is one of the best ways to control it. And also watching the landscape, because it can run several feet of runners from where you're seeing it growing and pop up in other areas.
2: Wow.
1: So making sure you keep that cut down.
2: Louise,
1: there's another thing that you can do.
2: All right, Louise had a spiny hackberry taken down. She wants to know, shoots keep coming up. How's she going to kill that? We'll talk about that when we come back. As we dig into dirt on the Phil Show on Newstalk 98.7, here's Pete Michaels.
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1: We still have some big backups coming in out of Loudoun County, including Highway 11, Dixie Lee Junction, and the Farragut. 75 northbound still backed up a couple of miles. They've had a problem with a disabled vehicle inbound 40 eastbound near Watt Road. Still very slow going west at 640 west for downtown. And a wreck on Emory Road near Grace Academy causing a problem. Don't wait weeks or months for your commercial vehicle. Work Trucks has hundreds ready on the lot right now. That's Work Trucks on Clinton Highway.
2: Well, we have lots of sunshine on tap for our Wednesday, and temperatures continuing to feel nice and refreshing in the upper 70s, lower 80s. In the WVLT First Alert Weather Center, I'm meteorologist Sydney Sullivan.
3: Local leaders are raising concerns about a powerful new opioid showing up in Knoxville, believed to be linked to more than 50 overdose deaths, significantly stronger than fentanyl. College sports leaders, including Alabama legend Nick Saban, testifying today on bipartisan legislation aimed at overhauling college sports, particularly the growing controversy over name, image, and likeness deals. I'm Robin Joffe, News Talk 98.7 WOKI.
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10: 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You will go in September. You got $1,500 cash, 5-night hotel, 2 VIP passes, and We're talking Cheap Trick, Gary Clark, all these, and all the bourbons. 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Neil Denton is with us, University of Tennessee Agriculture Extension Department. Let's grab Tim on the live line real quick. See what Tim wants as we dig in the dirt with Neil. Tim, good morning.
11: Good morning, gentlemen. Mm-hmm. On this glorious day.
10: Yes, sir, it is beautiful.
11: Neil, what product have you found that will rot a stump quickly?
12: Well, there's a couple of things that you can do. One is to drill some holes in it, and you can actually, if the stump has just been cut, you can pour just sugar on it. It will help get ants that come in and start to take it out. Also, you can use nitrogen fertilizer and lime mixture. I use ammonium nitrate. If you can find it, just spread maybe a couple pounds over the stump. I said lime, I'm sorry, not lime, but put down a couple pounds of ammonium nitrate and then cover the stump with mulch. That will help promote to get bacteria working in it. That's some of the things that I've seen people use that works pretty well. Also, just drilling holes in it and putting compost over it and keeping it moist will help it start to decompose quickly.
11: Mm-hmm. All right, very good.
10: Yeah.
11: Thank you, sir.
10: Yeah, used to. You could go down. You could actually buy dynamite years ago. During the Great Fire, during the Great Fire, the $1 million Knoxville fire, one of the stores had dynamite. And once that fire got to that dynamite, true story, I mean, it went boom, boom, all over Gay Street. Louise has a spiny hackberry. She had it taken down, but the shoots keep coming back up. Well, how does she kill all that?
12: Well, if there's still enough of the stump left, you need to get somebody to come in and saw an inch or two off of that stump, and then you can put a herbicide, Tordon RTU. As soon as they get finished cutting it, you can pour that on the stump around the very edge where the bark is. Pour it on the surface about a half inch in. Just make a rim around it, and that will go through the root system and down into the roots and kill those shoots. Right. Once the stump has been removed, you've got all those live roots and no real way to get to them. The best thing to do is as they pop up, as the shoots pop up, just spray them with a herbicide or keep them removed if they're popping up off of the roots out in the lawn or in the flower bed. You just got to let that energy get burned out of that stump.
10: Rusty says, I got something that looks like black mold growing in my tomato plants. Two of them that have it. What should I do? Here's the pictures, which does us no good. But anyway, yeah.
12: Yeah, well, fungicidal spray will help. Also, if it's on the lower leaves, you can remove those leaves and get them out of the garden. And make sure that you're pruning your tomatoes, and that means suckering them. The sucker comes out where the leaf comes out. Mm-hmm. You only want maybe two main stems, one sucker from low, and then remove all those other suckers to allow better airflow through the plant.
10: All right. A lot of people going, hey, Phil and Samantha wants to get rid of chipmunks, and somebody else wants to get rid of deer. Said, I've tried fishing line and repel, no luck. 30-06? No, just kidding. I don't know.
12: Well, for wildlife, it's always a challenge. For chipmunks, the best thing to do is to remove areas that they're living in, mm-hmm. if you can. And also to, here again, trim up your shrubs. Get more daylight in there because they're scared to death of predators. Predator eye balloons. You can look them up online, hang them from trees, hang them from limbs, hang them from pot hangers on the side of a house, and put them on a fishing line swivel and use fishing line to hold them up so they'll turn in the air. It scares a lot of our wildlife away, particularly nuisance birds and small mammals. they see those big eyes up in the sky and they hide from them and they'll get out of there.
10: Kind of like us with UFOs. Mike says, I got a bag of gladiolas. I forgot to plant them. Is it okay to plant them now?
12: How did they get Gladys in a bag?
10: I don't know. It says gladiolas. It says gladiola bulbs. Gladiola's
12: okay.
10: Bulb.
12: Yeah.
10: Well, it's spelled two different ways.
12: Yeah, you can,
10: I can't pronounce words
12: you
10: today.
12: Can plant them. You can plant them about 2-3 inches in the ground any time, and they will do great.
10: Okay. All right. It sounds pretty good. Of course, here's another one. Keep squirrels away. All of that stuff. And Keila says that her kittens, and she has a bunch of volunteer kittens, that seems to love our voices. The cats get around she's got it on the on a streaming service, and the cats get around it. But she wants to know, what can you put around tomatoes to keep cats from digging around the plant? Because she's got a bunch.
12: Okay. It's very difficult to keep cats from using a garden as a litter box.
10: Mm-hmm.
12: It's very hard. Exclusion is one of the best things to do to try to keep them out, but that's hard too because cats can jump 4 or 5 feet if they want to and get around. There are some products out there that you can get that has a smell that will take them away. Some people buy at a hunting supply store, you can get dried urine smell from predators and put it out.
10: Dried
12: and
10: wee-wee?
12: And they say that can help keep.
10: Okay. I had a girlfriend use that. No, never mind. All right, Neil, I want you to have a blessed day and a tremendous weekend. We have just it's been busy. You're where?
12: Yeah, it's been busy, but I'm in beautiful Nashville helping my son pack up his apartment to get ready to move.
10: I was there yesterday, and it was lovely. Landon, how do the girls go when they pedal that thing?
13: Woo!
10: Yeah, when there's downtown Nashville. I don't know if you're near downtown, but they pedal that thing, all these bachelorette parties, and how do they go?
13: Woo!
10: All right, brother, I love you. Yeah. Nothing you can do about it. We'll talk to you soon. All right, 9 o'clock fun hour coming up.
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3: Good morning. It is 9:01. Temperatures at 63 degrees. Sunny skies in Knoxville. News Talk 98.7 WOKI. I'm Robin Jaffe. Now let's go out on the roads for a check of our traffic. Here's Pete Michaels.
1: Overall, I don't see a need for an alternate right now. Still some headaches in on Loudoun County, 4075 in through downtown, 4640 westbound. Dealing with the Carnes area, still some very heavy flow with one or two wrecks out around the Grace Baptist Church area, and look for some rolling roadblocks later, Alcoa Highway. 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
3: Anti-police demonstrations follow a murder conviction in England, 12 officers injured.
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4: You got nothing coming, mate!
2: The anger follows the death of 18-year-old Henry Novak, killed in that city in December. His murderer, Vikram Digwa, who is Sikh, falsely told police he was the victim of a racist assault. Officers handcuffed Novak and refused to believe he'd been stabbed. The teenager repeatedly told them, "I can't breathe." Prime Minister Keir Starmer said he was sickened by police body cam footage, the UK's Home Secretary today accusing far-right activists of trying to stir up racial violence. Jonathan Savage, Fox News.
3: Four people are injured in a crash in Knox County. Tennessee Highway Patrol says that happened Friday night on Asheville Highway. A driver was turning from Molly Bright Road, failed to yield, and was hit by another vehicle, which overturned. A woman and three passengers, that it did include some children, were wearing seatbelts but suffered injuries. The other driver is facing charges. Part of a road in Campbell County is now closed due to safety concerns. The Tennessee Wildlife Resources Agency says heavy rainfall caused significant erosion and washed out a road, Montgomery Fork Road, in the North Cumberland Wildlife Management Area. Officials say that road is no longer safe for travel and repairs are being planned, but there's no timeline yet for reopening. A former Granger County school bus contractor is accused of failing to distribute thousands of dollars in bonuses to drivers. A state comptroller report says that nearly $30,000 approved by the school board was never paid out between 2021 and 2025. Investigators say several drivers reported never receiving bonuses despite paperwork showing signatures. The contractor could not be located, but allegedly failed to provide records accounting for those missing funds. The president says he has grown frustrated with Israel's prime minister at times as he tries to make a deal with Iran.
13: President Trump confirmed to the New York Post political Podforce One podcast reports that he did curse at and tell Israeli Prime Minister Benjamin Netanyahu that he's crazy during a phone call Monday. He said they do work well together, though, that they are both wartime leaders.
22: I wouldn't say angry. I was a little bit perturbed at his constantly fighting with Lebanon, you know. At some point, they said, maybe we got to stop this.
13: Iranian officials have made it clear they will not work to reach a deal if fighting in Lebanon continues. President Trump said if they reach a deal, that's fine. And if not, they can, quote, do it the other way. Jessica Rosenthal, Fox News.
3: A new safety campaign is launching in Knoxville to address rising injuries tied to electric bikes and scooters. AAA, the City of Knoxville, and Bike Walk Knoxville have unveiled the E-Ride Ready initiative. Officials say crashes involving e-bikes and scooters, especially among kids and teens, are on the rise nationwide. This campaign focuses on helmet use, safe riding practices, and understanding local laws to help prevent serious injuries. Let's get a check of our forecast now with WVLT meteorologist Sydney Sullivan.
25: Well, our Wednesday is shaping up to be a beauty of a day to get out and about as we continue to keep the low humidity around and lots of sunshine in full swing. Afternoon highs topping out in the upper 70s to the lower 80s, and we continue to see that theme as we head on into our Thursday before more moisture builds by the weekend. In the WVLT First Alert Weather Center, I'm meteorologist Sydney Sullivan.
3: Sunny sky, 65 degrees in Knoxville. I'm Robin Joffe. 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
5: 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No more delays. I'm John Rose. 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
10: Good morning. What a day. I mean, it is gorgeous outside. As 81 is the high with low humidity, I'm telling you, this is just call in. You don't heard Neil Denton. I mean, he said he lays out every once in a while. I mean, that's UT Ag. You know what I mean? Guy lays out of work. I don't blame him. It's too pretty not to. I got a buddy. My buddy Grayson is in here. He's hanging. He wants to be. He's 12. Come up to the microphone and talk to me for just a second. You want to be a sportscaster, right?
9: Yeah.
10: Yeah. Now, didn't you win an award? Or come move to the close to the mic. Got to okay. Get now. You go. Did you get an award or something at school or whatever?
9: No. I actually just I did some sort of sportscasting thing. Like we had a news thing where like everyone would turn on their monitors and we could watch some students.
10: Oh,
9: so like I did the sports. Some I barely got in. Like some kid dropped out, so I had to finish up there last month, and I did the I typed it up and I read it, and so I did Georgia Tech, our Ooh. High school's Pope and Lassiter.
10: Okay, let me ask you this question: what is your favorite sport, Grayson?
9: It'd probably have to be football.
10: Yeah,
9: I mean, I'm watching the Vols every single day.
10: Atta boy! Now, when you watch the Vols, do you sometimes do play-by-play in your head or do it outside, you know, or vocalize it? Or
9: I don't really. I just think, oh, man, we need a bet. Like, this year, like, that kick at the end of the Georgia game, I'm like, next season, we need a better kicker, and I think we need a better defense.
10: What do you think, Landon?
11: Spot on with that analogy.
10: I think so.
11: In the offseason, Josh Heupel had the same thoughts.
10: How many days now? About 90?
11: 94.
10: 94 days till football.
11: Not that we're counting.
10: Not at all. I mean, I'm you know, what can I tell you? Grayson's ready. I'm ready. Deb's ready. I mean, we're all, I think, kind of ready for football. But on this day of low humidity, I think it's a good day to go on a picnic. And I said that before. Mm-hmm. Now, going on a picnic, you go to Cage Cove, and you realize that the bears are much bigger than they used to be, and they're much nosier than they used to be. You realize that when you go on a picnic. But now they say, you know, there's all kinds of new foods like olives and different kind of sausages and cheeses. It's almost like a big charcuterie plate. You know, the things that can ruin a picnic, everybody said, you know, ants at a picnic, right? That's always the bad one. We went on a picnic one time. What's her name and I? We went somewhere, and I packed a corkscrew, but no wine. You know, that's not good. If the Jell-O mold is more mold than Jell-O, that's never a good. If the only picnic table available, there's a homeless guy sleeping on it, that's not good.
11: Yeah, I could see.
10: Now,
11: that.
10: I went on a picnic once. Not only did the ants bite, one of them had a switchblade knife. Oh, boy.
11: Those are some bad bugs.
10: Oh, you keep tuna salad in the sun for 6 hours, that's never a good thing. And one time, you know, the paring knife had blood on it. I'm like, okay, whose is that? So you can have a bad experience going on a picnic, but I still think it's a great day indeed to do that. Or, as we talked to Neil Denton about it, going outside and digging in the dirt. The worst part about digging in the dirt, the worst part about that, I'm telling you, I get more spam calls.
11: Here, let me teach you a broadcasting lesson for the future,
10: here
11: Grayson.
10: Here we go. Yeah, they're
11: step
10: get on
11: one, yeah, silence yeah, yeah, your yeah, yeah. cell phone.
10: Yeah, normal.
11: Phil, let me teach you a broadcasting lesson.
10: There we
11: step
10: go.
11: Silence your cell phone.
10: Yeah, yeah, yeah.
11: All right.
10: NBA Finals tonight. Do you care about the NBA? Yeah,
9: I
10: me
9: like
10: neither.
9: Watch the ball.
10: Dude, I watched a little hockey last night.
11: There you go. Good job by you.
10: Boy, they had a good game. A good game.
11: Yeah, game-winning goal, what, 3 minutes left in the third period?
10: I got to be for the Hurricanes. I got to be for Carolina.
9: Yeah,
10: I mean, again, it's Carolina. It's, you know, you got to be for them.
11: Yeah, I do, too. Vegas is still new blood in the NHL. Can't pull for that. But, yeah, game one of the NBA Finals tonight. I think this is going to be a really fun series. New York and San Antonio. I mean, I mentioned it to Bob Thomas yesterday, who did a very good job sitting in for you. Thank you to Bob Thomas.
10: Hey, folks.
11: Victor Wembanyama, if he's not the face of the NBA, he is on his way to becoming the face of the NBA. And he's been so fun to watch in the Western Conference. And the Knicks have just been playing out of their mind in the East.
10: What's his name again?
11: Victor Wembanyama.
10: Wembanyama. There's a B in it.
11: Yeah, you can just call him Wimby.
10: Well, and the reason I ask is because, you know, I can't pronounce half the words now. So I guess I better probably, I mean, I just didn't know if I needed to practice it.
11: Just call him Wimby. Everybody
10: Wimby.
11: Else does. Yeah.
10: All right, I guess I'm okay then calling him the Wimb Master.
11: He's a big boy.
10: He is a, he is a big boy. All right, crazy stuff enters my inbox from time to time. I was just in Nashville yesterday. And I don't know, maybe because I was in Nashville, it comes in there and you do this and that. Famous backup singers, uncredited. You've lost that love and feeling. You remember Top Gun?
11: Mm-hmm.
10: She's lost it. You know, in the movie Top Gun, they would sing You've Lost That Love and Feeling. Did you know that Cher sang backup on that?
11: Huh.
10: Cher.
11: I did
10: didn't
11: not
10: either.
11: Know that.
10: All right. The song Fame by David Bowie. John Lennon sang backup, uncredited.
11: That John Lennon?
10: That John Lennon.
11: Wow.
10: Mm-hmm. You're So Vain, Carly Simon. You know this one. Mick Jagger sang background.
11: I actually did not
10: know. You did not know that? Yeah, no. Mick Jagger sang background. And you can hear him. The Elton John song, Nikita, 1985. George Michael actually sang background on that. Step by Step, Whitney Houston, Annie Lennox sang background. And there's some other famous ones. You know, Eddie Money was in I'm All Right from on the Caddyshack soundtrack. Yeah, and you hear Eddie Money going, boop, boop, boop. I mean, you hear him distinctly doing that. So it's kind of fun sometimes when you hear those songs, and they're pretty much mainstream when you hear those songs, to, you know, to listen for those background singers. We told you the story of Morgan Wallen, East Tennessee friend, Morgan Wallen. Morgan was on stage the other night, and something went wrong. Now, when they said he flipped a piano over, I thought it was a piano like a keyboard. No, this was an upright piano, and he turned it over on stage. It didn't work. That old boy was not happy. But he's been poking fun. You know, the next night he goes, okay, I'm going to tell you, this piano's working tonight, but that's what they told me last night too. So he is poking fun of that. This guy, he needs to try the decaf because, you know, he threw a chair off his off someone's restaurant in Nashville, threw a chair at a policeman, and now he's flipping pianos. Once again, try the orange handle. We've got news that ain't coming up.
12: It's a perfect forecast for your Wednesday. High temperatures in the low 80s with plenty of sunshine and low humidity. From the WVLT First Alert Weather Center, I'm meteorologist Megan Desmal.
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10: 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Imagine this. It was a beautiful day. A great day like today in September. You know, in September, the humidity's lower, sky seems bluer, and it feels beautiful right now. Imagine you're in Louisville, Kentucky, and you're at Bourbon and Beyond. This will be the world's largest bourbon food and music festival. Over 100 artists across 5 stages, including the Foo Fighters, Mumford, Dave Matthews, Cheap Trick, Gary Clark, Chris Stapleton, Casey Musgrave, Joan Jett, Hootie and the Bullfish, Counting Crows, and many, many more. You'll also get a 5-night hotel stay. And you'll need that because you'll get 2 4-day VIP passes. And if you go to the VIP tent, they're going, oh, here, try this bourbon, try this bourbon, try. Then you're going, okay. And the $1,500, that'll help you get, you know, like Ubers back and forth. All brought to you by Sergeant Pepperoni's. Sergeant Pepperoni's, your friendly and delicious neighborhood pizzeria. Text the word cheap CHEAP, or just put Landon in it. No, cheap to 95819. Landon's not that cheap. Are you? Are you cheap? Would you call yourself a cheapskate?
11: No.
10: I would not. You're not a cheapskate. No. Thinking about it, who might be here? A cheapskate. Rich Bailey. He'd rather borrow than buy. He's borrowed a lot of my lawn.
11: I was going to say, I've seen him borrow stuff.
10: Yeah, he borrows stuff from me. It's like,
11: and I don't even know Rich that well.
10: Yeah, it's kind of, you can't bring back this century. I mean, you know, this calendar year. I was trying to think who else around here might be a cheapskate. Of course, you know, here again, people are going, oh, cheap. Can I just text my boss's name? No, you can't do that.
11: Yeah, that will not enter you into Bourbon and Beyond.
10: Into the Bourbon. That will, no.
11: Will not work.
10: No, that would not be good. Today, every day is some sort of stupid holiday. Today, Global Running Day. Great day to run.
11: Yeah. Mm-hmm. And we have some runners in our listeners group, and some have texted us today. So thank you for listening while you've been running.
10: Buddy, I tell you what, it is a beautiful day.
11: It really is. Mm-mm. Smoking Hot Fiance, as a matter of fact, already been on her run today.
10: Has she really?
11: Yeah.
10: Bless her heart.
11: Mm-hmm.
10: You know, is she doing that all for, because you're getting married at some point, she's she doing all that? So.
11: No, she works out.
10: Oh, she does it.
11: And she's also preparing for a Run Disney event. So.
10: Oh, okay. Today is Love Conquers All Day. Amen. Mm. Impersonate Authority Day. This is when you call up somebody and you go, how you doing? I'm the boss of whatever. And I don't know.
11: I would work on your impersonation before you call up somebody. You're the boss of whatever.
10: Right. Hello, this is Mr. Johnson. Everybody has the day off. National Egg Day, National Itch Day. My daughter gets on my nerves. She said, Dad, so I'm with her all day yesterday. We go to Vanderbilt, two different hospitals. It was a fun day.
11: No,
10: it wasn't. Mm-hmm. And she goes, oh, man, I need to itch my ankle. And I said, no, you don't. She goes, yes, I do. I went, no, you don't. You need to scratch your ankle. She goes, what's the same thing? I said, no, it is not. She goes, I need to itch my ankle. No, you need to scratch your ankle because your ankle is itching. Oh, that gets on my nerves.
11: But did you know what she meant?
10: Yeah, but.
11: The defense rests.
10: Oh, shut up. Won't eat olives, won't eat tomatoes. I mean, he has the palate of a, like, six-year-old boy.
11: I knows what I likes.
10: He eats chicken nuggets, okay? He goes to, like, the most. He takes, pizza. What else? Chicken nuggets?
11: Hey, you like chicken nuggets and pizza, don't you? See?
10: Grayson does. Well, yeah. Well, yeah, but he's 12.
11: Yeah.
10: World Bicycle Day. Hey, let's do news today, shall we?
0: Here is the news. Yeah. The latest news.
1: Not.
10: Aww. Yeah, there's always a bunch of news floating around that really doesn't have a place, and this is called News That Ain't. Carrie Means... Do you know who this is?
11: No.
10: The voice of Frylock on Aqua Teen Hunger Force.
11: Oh, I interviewed him at Dragon Con.
10: All right.
11: In my college radio days.
10: Well, he says he and his wife are facing homelessness.
11: Oh, no. That's not great.
10: That is not good.
11: No.
10: But for some reason, it's in the news. Mm. That ain't. 67-year-old Rupert Everett says he's nearly crippled after spending years trying to attain the perfect body.
11: Mm.
10: Was that the guy on Survivor?
11: No, he's like a movie star.
10: Okay, different. I'm getting him mixed up.
11: Yeah.
10: I've been off a little today.
11: Or am I?
10: The coffee's broken. He's got to Google it now. Because he could be wrong. I'm sure I'm wrong. But I thought, I'm thinking of somebody else.
11: Yeah, Rupert Everett was like in My Best Friend's Wedding and Shrek movies and stuff like that. Fine. Yeah, movie star.
10: Yeah. The White House Correspondents' Dinner has been rescheduled July 24th. They're going to take another shot at that with enhanced security. Sorry, I shouldn't have.
11: Phrasing.
10: It really is important.
11: Yeah.
10: Let's see. Oh, here we go. Actor Nick Pasquale, whose claim to fame seems to be appearing in one episode of the show of How I Met Your Mother, has been sentenced to 32 years to life for the attempted murder of his ex-girlfriend.
11: Wow.
10: What's wrong with people?
11: Dang.
10: Mm-hmm. Mm-hmm. NBC has canceled a show called The Hunting Party after two seasons. In other news, I never knew there was a show called The Hunting Party. Did you know?
11: Was unaware.
10: I did not know.
11: Yeah. Missed out on apparently two seasons of The Hunting Party.
10: Okay. Netflix is developing a legal drama based on the 1979 Al Pacino movie and Justice for All.
11: Okay.
10: All right, look, I like legal dramas, but how many do we have?
11: A bunch.
10: On network TV.
11: And 85% of them are produced by Dick Wolf.
10: Dick Wolf. Bum, bum. Yep. Yeah. They're all, I mean, how many do we have?
11: Yep.
10: All right, Peebles Bryson, who earned, what, two Grammys during his career. He started out with, like, disco bands and stuff, and then started doing ballads. I mean, he did a lot of duets. Did Beauty and the Beast with Celine Dion, A Whole New World with Regina Bell. Peebles, gone at 75, had a stroke. How many people do you know named Peebles?
11: One.
10: Him.
11: Mm-hmm.
10: That's it. I mean, you don't know him.
11: Yeah, we weren't very close.
10: Yeah, JoJo Siwa dealing with concussion, falling out of her golf cart. Pat Boone just celebrated his 92nd birthday with his daughter Debbie. You know, she had that one song, and that was it. You Light Up My Life or something.
11: And she has more songs than you did.
10: She has a lot more songs than I do.
11: Yeah.
10: And yeah. All right. And we talked about it. The Las Vegas Golden Knights beat the Carolina Hurricanes game one of the Stanley Cup Finals. You got NBA starting tonight.
11: Mm-hmm.
10: So there's all of that stuff that you may or may not care about coming up. Now, coming up, birthdays, more stupid news, including random Phil Show fun facts, friends. We'll have that if you'll stay right here.
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29: Good morning. It is 9:30. Temperature is 67 degrees. We do have sunny skies in Knoxville. I'm Robin Jaffe for News Talk 98.7 WOKI. We have a multi-vehicle crash to tell you about in Knox County. It's Interstate 75 southbound near mile marker 108. That's the Merchant Drive exit. You have the two right lanes blocked in that area. There's three lanes there. The two right lanes are blocked, as well as the right shoulder. Now, traffic is backing up several miles. It is backing up past the Callahan Drive exit. Not quite to Emory Road, but about halfway to Emory Road. So a big backup there, multi-vehicle crash. Interstate 75 southbound Knox County. You have the two right lanes and right shoulder blocked in that area near Merchant Drive. The U.S. and Iran trading more strikes as questions remain about the fragile ceasefire between both countries.
5: Overnight, Iran attacked Kuwait and Bahrain with missiles and drones. At least one person was killed and more than 60 wounded, in addition to significant damage caused to the international airport in Kuwait. CENTCOM released a statement saying that an additional wave of Iranian drones attempting to attack U.S. forces in Kuwait failed to impact intended targets tonight. U.S. Central Command air defenses successfully downed multiple drones and ensured no American personnel or assets were harmed. The Iranian attacks were in response to U.S. strikes that targeted Keshem Island in the Persian Gulf, according to the IRGC.
29: President Trump insists that peace talks are still happening, while Iranian officials have said talks will not happen unless Israel stops attacking Hezbollah in Lebanon. A woman has died after a crash in Anderson County. Tennessee Highway Patrol says 28-year-old Maya Leon was driving on Andersonville Highway May 22nd. Her SUV left the road, went through a fence, and overturned. Troopers say she was not wearing a seatbelt and ejected from the vehicle. She died from her injuries. A Knoxville man is found guilty of DUI after driving erratically while searching for a bar. The Knox County District Attorney's Office says that Samuel Bivens was spotted driving on the wrong side of Callahan Drive back in December of 2023. Officers say he showed signs of intoxication, failed sobriety test. A blood test later showed his BAC nearly twice the legal limit. Bivens now faces at least 120 days in jail when sentenced in August. There's yet another sign of resilience in the job market. Fox's Jenny Casola takes a look at the numbers.
6: Payroll processing company ADP says 122,000 new positions were created by private employers last month, more than expected. And ADP says pay rose 4.4% from the year before. Economist Dr. Neela Richardson says hiring was more broad-based in May than we've seen in the last few years. The labor market continued to show sustained momentum going into the summer hiring season. Among sectors, hiring, construction, manufacturing, financial activities, education and health services, leisure and hospitality. Jenny Coselda, Fox News.
29: Maryville police are warning residents about scammers posing as law enforcement and demanding money. Officials say callers claim that victims missed court dates or face arrest. They're asking for payment through Bitcoin, gift cards, or QR codes. Police say at least four cases have been reported recently. One victim did lose money. Authorities stress they will never demand payment over the phone. They ask anyone receiving these calls just hang up and call police. More questions are being raised about the impact of screen time and artificial intelligence on America's students as educators wrestle with how much technology is too much.
7: The Alabama superintendent of schools says while he's concerned about screen time, AI is critical for the future.
8: We have embedded artificial intelligence into our computer science standards in every grade.
7: A software industry group is warning against overreacting. Quote, when the government steps in with a one-size-fits-all ban on digital tools, they aren't just targeting screen time. They're stripping away the ability that parents and local teachers need to personalize a child's education.
29: According to Education Week, the U.S. spent $30 billion in 2024 to replace textbooks with laptops and tablets. Currently, we do have sunny skies, 67 degrees. I'm Robin Jaffe, back to the Phil Show, News Talk 98.7 WOKI.
9: Temperatures for today will be sitting in the low 80s with plenty of sunshine in the forecast. We'll continue to watch the sunshine on Thursday with highs warming into the mid 80s. And by the end of your work week Friday, some cloud cover will begin to work in. Temperatures sitting right in the mid 80s once again. From the WVLT First Alert Weather Center, I'm meteorologist Megan Dusmall.
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10: Rafael Nadal is 40. That tennis guy. You know who I'm talking about? He beat Roger Federer 10 of the 14 times they played in a Grand Slam match. The final that Nadal won in 2008 at Wimbledon, considered one of the best matches of all time. Now, the French Open's on right now. So my wife watches the French Open and gets on the phone with her sister, who's also watching the French Open, and they're talking about who has the best butt.
11: Wow, that's their takeaway from watching tennis.
10: Pretty much. Anderson Cooper is 59 today. Dan Hill, he had a sometimes when we talk, 72 today. Denise Williams, 76. Susie Quattro, 76 today. Today is National Repeat Day. Should I?
11: I know you want to.
10: Today is National Repeat Day.
11: There it is.
10: There you go. I repeat this. No. It was on this date, 1800, President John Adams moved to Washington, D.C. The White House wasn't done, so he moved into a room above a tavern. So you're the president, and you live in a room above a bar.
11: Yeah, that's just the...
10: You know, I would not want to be a president, but I'm thinking back in that day, that was probably a bonus. It was on this date, 1888, the poem Casey at the Bat by Ernest Lawrence Thayer, first published in the San Francisco Daily Examiner. He earned $5. Mm-hmm. Yeah. This date, 1946, Jacques Haim, a French fashion designer, debuted a two-piece bathing suit in Paris and named it the Bikini after the Bikini Atoll Islands in the South Pacific, where, coincidentally, atomic bomb testing went on. He chose the name because he thought the bikini was so scandalous that people would react to it the way they react to an atomic bomb being dropped. And now, well, you can go to any pool. Like, Grayson's going to a pool later. There may be girls in bikinis with, my handkerchief has more fabric than some of those things. That's just crazy. And at 12, he probably digs it. All right, let's say, what? Let's do some stupid news.

0: we're talking about tennis, do you know where scoring came from for tennis? They say it's been documented as far back as the 15th century. Now, I don't know what they played with, but maybe some sort of cat guts. I don't know. But they say the scoring part of it, anyway, back to the 15th century. I don't know. You've ridden in an Uber. You've ridden in whatever, a rideshare. And Uber just released a 10th annual Lost and Found Index, things that people left behind in the Uber. I mean, you get the usual stuff, the phone, the wallet, the keys, the purse. Here's some of the more, I don't know, different ones. An ankle monitor. I don't know.
1: How do you get it?
0: You know
1: it
0: what
1: off?
0: An ankle monitor is, Grayson?
2: No,
0: that's like,
2: don't.
0: It's like, well, that's good.
3: Yeah, you shouldn't at your age.
0: Because your grandma shouldn't have one on. Here's the thing. If you're a criminal or something, they make you wear one of these so they know where you are all the time. A sack of marbles.
3: Okay. Somebody lost their marbles, I see.
0: They've lost their marbles. An oxygen tank. A brand new mini refrigerator. Somebody, how do you leave that?
3: Yeah, it's a big item to lose.
0: Unless you just don't want to carry it. Live fish. I'm guessing you bought some fish
3: for your
0: aquarium.
3: Go to the pet store.
0: And they're in the you're the pet store.
3: Yeah.
0: Uh-huh. And they're in their little whatever. A cape with a Statue of Liberty on it. You know, I'd like to bring a cape back. You know, I'd like to start wearing capes. All right, here we go. A textured photo with a rhinestoned picture of Jesus.
3: That's some high art right there.
0: That's high art.
3: Yeah, it is. Uh-huh.

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1: Today, here are some of the foods that are trending for picnics, and I'll even say charcuterie plates, olives. You like olives? I love olives. I like olives.
2: Nah, I don't like olives.
1: You like Landon. You know, he plays the video games you do. He's got a Nintendo Switch 2, too. Or 2 also, right?
3: Yes. Sounds better when you say
1: What do you play? Also. Grayson, what games do you play?
2: I've got Mario Kart World. I got MLB The Show, which cost me $100.
1: MLB The Show.
2: But I got it with the, I got some sort of extra packs for my Diamond Dynasty team.
1: Yeah, yeah.
2: And then I just got Nintendo Switch 2 Welcome Tour.
1: Yeah.
2: Which is like a game where like there's this huge Nintendo Switch 2 console and it's like a museum. And like you can learn a lot about past Nintendo consoles or like more about the console.
1: So you understood what he was talking about?
3: Mm-hmm.
1: I don't.
3: Yeah. MLB The Show is a good game.
1: Is it MLB The Show? What do you have that he might like?
3: I am a big fan of Donkey Kong Bonanza. That's what I played a lot of last year. That was my game of the year.
2: I really want that game.
3: Yeah, that's a very fun game. Highly recommended. I think you would really dig it.
1: All right. Also, other foods that are becoming more friendly on picnics, or I'll say charcuterie. Breadsticks, hummus.
3: Mm-hmm. Mm-mm. I would eat both of those with my hands.
1: Chorizo sausage.
3: Hey, you did it. Good job by you.
1: Earlier,
3: he couldn't say chorizo. He's grown up so much today, guys.
1: We're so proud of him. Halloumi, a Mediterranean cheese you can grill.
3: I'd try that.
1: I mean you both. Of course, prosciutto, focaccia. The ones that are not on the... here's what you don't want to put on your charcuterie or at a picnic. Spam.
3: Not opposed to it. I'm not rushing to put it on there. Grill it up, though.
1: They call them cocktail sausages. I call them Vienna sausages.
3: Mm-hmm.
1: Or, as Granddaddy said, Vienna. Get some of them Vienna sausages. Cheap potato chips, cheese and chutney, cheddar cheese slices, which I think is wrong. You get an apple and a piece of cheddar cheese. You sit by the river, you've got yourself a fine day, in my opinion. Yeah, you know, you're trying to get some sleep. We were talking with this shift, you know, it'll be June 21st, probably. That's the longest day. So we're still 18 days away from the longest day of the year when days get longer and longer. Well, people around me in the late in the evening when it's hot, they like to mow when I go to bed. I have to go to bed, you know, pretty early to get up at 4 o'clock or 3:59 when my alarm goes off. So you really like to lay down, and there's a leaf blower going. Last month, Massachusetts, someone called the police to report a man in camouflage clothing carrying a bazooka.
3: It's not what you want in the neighborhood.
1: Well, no.
3: Nope.
1: You don't. I mean, we just got that one feller. We have no one in anyway. So the cops responded, as what policemen do. And they tracked the guy down, but he was not a one-man militia wanting to blow stuff up with a bazooka. He was a one-man landscaping service, wanted to blow stuff around with a leaf blower. The bazooka was a leaf blower. So I asked the question earlier, can we call this a weapon of mass destruction?
3: Oh, hold on.
1: Thank you. You know, here's the thing, though. You should not, and the cops even said, you shouldn't ignore this. Because you don't know. I mean, you just look, wait a minute, what is this guy going to do? And in this day and age, you don't know. I mean, if it were in Florida, you...
3: Well, if it's in Florida, you definitely assume it's a bazooka.
1: I still think this guy should capitalize. He should have a logo of a man blasting leaves with a bazooka and saying, we'll blow your lawn problems away. I know. I'm a genius. Phil shows on News Talk 98.7 WOKI. We'll be back with Yarbrough.
4: It's a perfect forecast for your Wednesday. High temperatures in the low 80s with plenty of sunshine and low humidity. From the WVLT First Alert Weather Center, I'm meteorologist Megan Desmull.
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2: February 23rd, 1846, the people of Philadelphia gather together to celebrate the birthday of the nation's first president, George Washington. As in previous years, the president's birth was celebrated by ringing the Liberty Bell, which by most accounts was one of the bells rung on July 4th, 1776, to celebrate the signing of the Declaration of Independence. Over the years, the bell was rung to signify celebrations, protests, and revolution. These monumental moments left indelible marks on the bell, both figuratively and literally. But it was during this historic celebration that the crack deepened and the bell was silenced for good. Despite its fracture, the Liberty Bell became a symbol of American independence, proving you don't need a perfect bell to let freedom ring. I'm Bill Hemmer, Fox News.
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0: tomorrow, we're at BKW Wings in Merville.
1: You heard that bone? He says Merville. So we're in Merville tomorrow.
2: Said it correctly.
1: That's right. The wings that got it. Are you going to be there? Are you doing?
2: Yep.
1: You're doing.
2: Everybody is.
1: I got to tell you. And it's in the morning, and Matt Beeler, you know, he's a great guy. And I'll be like, hey, Matt, you know what would be good right now? Some of those original, just the dry rub wings.
2: Yeah, plate of wings.
1: Yeah, I don't want no sauce. I just want those dry rub chicken.
2: Mm-hmm. Does he hook you up?
1: He normally does.
2: Breakfast wings.
1: If he does it, well, then I ain't going to say nothing about it. No, yes, he will do it. It should be, and it should be fun. So we will indeed be there. What a day. Why are you here?
2: It's a great question.
1: I know, right? It's kind of like, what?
2: It could be a very deep question, too, or very shallow. I'll go with the shallow question. I'm here because I need a roof over my head.
1: Yeah, well, that's the whole thing.
2: Food on the plate.
1: That whole dang being an adult, all that responsibility.
2: Yeah, that's right, man.
1: That Landon Doan, he's not an adult. He's got a Savannah, but say it again. Let me back up and go with this again. Savannah, but see, the coffee's broken this morning. It's not working. Either that or I'm tired. Savannah Bananas hat on. There we go. Landon is the best in the business. Robin Jaffe, who doesn't like olives either, I don't think. Pete Michaels, a busy boy today, will be back, and they'll make us sound good from BKW tomorrow, where I think I'll get hooked up with wings. Speaking of wings, do you like hot sauce?
2: Yeah.
1: Do you?
2: I like it. I just have to be very careful with eating any kind of spice because I will literally break a sweat that gets embarrassing.
1: I've seen guys break sweats and having a blast. Buddies of mine.
2: I don't like it.
1: I don't want to sweat while I eat.
2: Yeah. Texas Pete gives me the kick without the sweat. So I like a Texas Pete.
1: I don't want no sweat. I don't know. Anyway, Listerine now is going milder in some place. Listerine, it's been around forever.
2: Yeah.
1: They're going to do these things, too, where they broaden out if you want more spice in your mouthwash.
2: I'm good with what they've got.
1: Me too, because it's got a burn. It's got alcohol
2: in it.
1: It
2: does, yeah. It's already got enough kick.
1: You can take, on an airplane, 3.5 ounces of liquid. 3.5 ounces. That's what you can take on an airplane.
2: Yeah.
1: But you can take on an airplane, and I'm not making this up, Grace. You can take as many rotisserie chickens as you can carry in your backpack. I'm serious. Now, this lady.
2: Why don't you test this theory?
3: Let's see how many you can get. TSA said we could.
1: TSA said, yeah.
2: Yeah.
1: How do you know I have it?
2: Well, you don't. Yeah, a chicken's not going to explode typically.
1: Well,
3: typically, he says.
2: I left an out.
1: Yeah, that's what
3: you did.
1: I don't know. I had a girlfriend once who could make a chicken explode. Anyway.
2: Hey-o. I don't even know what that means.
3: None of us do, Bob. Just roll with it. She wasn't a good cook. The show's almost over. Just go with the punches.
1: So a woman, and I don't know if she had a rotisserie chicken or not, she was stopped by TSA for having hot sauce. Was it over 3.5 ounces? No. The container was the shape of a hand grenade.
2: Well, you got to expect something like this.
1: Right?
2: If that's where you're putting your hot sauce, man. Come on. She was offended, let me guess.
1: Well, she was an idiot. I'll just go ahead and say that. And did you know that Pope Leo plays tennis? We've been talking to you. He plays it, and I'm not, this is no pun, religiously.
2: It is a pun.
1: It's also the truth. Bob Yarbrough, what's happening, Daddy?
2: Hey, buddy, 10:50 today. It's Audio Brunch Peebo. One word, Peebo, for Audio Brunch.
1: Boy, you just know so many people named Peebo.
2: Just one.
1: And his brother Gumbo, Dumbo, Yumbo.
2: Right. We're going with Peebo today at Audio Brunch 10:50. 11 o'clock hour, new drug in East Tennessee that authorities are concerned
1: just
2: about.
1: Unbelievable.
2: It really is. So let's take a look at that and just really kind of drill down on how powerful this drug is and how lethal it is, too. Dolly Parton's in the news a bit. Scott Pelley's in the news a lot.
1: Boy, I mean, I love this quote to his boss. Your skills are slender.
2: Slender, right.
1: This is in a meeting with his new boss.
2: Yeah, and all the other employees of 60 Minutes.
1: And I went, you know what? Scott, we're going to have to let you go.
2: Shocking, right?
1: Right, yeah.
2: And, you know, just after 11 o'clock, another Fly Away, Bourbon and Beyond. Keyword.
1: is getting closer.
2: Get ready to wrap up.
1: I mean, it'll be here before you know. I mean, we'll wrap the contest up. What I'm saying is September, you blink.
2: Late September, yeah.
1: I got to get back at school.
2: Yeah, don't
1: worry. Oh, Maggie. My brain went there. I am Phil Williams. I'll be back tomorrow, BKW. I love you. Nothing you can do about it. Trust in the Lord. Hit it in fairway. We'll see you then. Bye-bye.
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11: Good morning. It is 10 o'clock. Temperatures at 67 degrees. We do have sunny skies here in Knoxville. I'm Robin Jaffe for News Talk 98.7 WOKI. We do have a couple of traffic incidents we need to tell you about. There's a multi-vehicle crash, Interstate 75 southbound in Knox County. That is near mile marker 108. That's Merchant Drive. You have the right two lanes of three lanes blocked, as well as a shoulder. I hate to do this live on the air, but they are updating this. They are now saying that the only one right lane is blocked at this time, and they do have one lane reopened now in that area. So you have the right lane and the right shoulder blocked in that area. That is good news because traffic is backing up almost to Emory Road. So that's a couple of miles. So just be careful in that area. And if you know anyone coming in from the Cookeville area, Interstate 40 eastbound in Roane County near mile marker 357, that's near Kingston, you have a jackknife tractor trailer. You have the eastbound left lane of two lanes blocked in that area. A construction worker injured after being hit in a work zone in Jefferson County. Tennessee Highway Patrol says that crash happened yesterday morning on Highway 11E near Whitaker Road. Troopers say a driver ignored multiple warning signs, hit several cones, and struck the worker who was holding a traffic control sign. The worker, who is from North Carolina, was wearing a helmet. Their condition has not been released, and the driver was not injured and is not facing charges at this time. Local leaders raising concerns about a powerful new opioid that's showing up here in Knoxville. Officials say the drug, called cyclophene, is believed to be linked to more than 50 overdose deaths. It is significantly stronger than fentanyl. This warning comes from the Knox County forensic experts and the Metro Drug Coalition, who say that sharing data and increasing awareness are key to saving lives. A man on a Frontier's airline flight needed to be restrained and removed after he attempted to open the emergency doors mid-flight.
12: A Frontier flight from San Juan to Chicago had to make an emergency landing in Miami when 51-year-old passenger Juan Gabriel Reyes allegedly tried opening the emergency exit before trying to enter the cockpit. He's also accused of choking an off-duty flight attendant. Passenger Josh Longwood helped to subdue him.
13: I instantly just kind of jumped in and safely put him against the wall and restrained him.
12: Reyes was removed by police when the plane landed. He's charged with battery. He could also face federal charges. In Miami, Eben Brown, Fox News.
11: Don't be alarmed if you see emergency activity in Oak Ridge today. Officials say a planned exercise at Oak Ridge National Laboratory is taking place until 3:30 today. Multiple agencies participating in the drill. It will include simulated emergency response and environmental monitoring. Leaders stress this is only a training exercise. It is not an actual emergency. The Senate Commerce, Science, and Transportation Committee held a hearing today about a bipartisan bill to regulate how college sports are monetized. Committee Chairman Senator Ted Cruz, who is one of the senators introducing the bill, warns what could happen if Congress doesn't act.
14: We could lose dozens of historic football and basketball programs, not to mention tens of thousands of Olympic sports at colleges dependent on the revenue from football and basketball.
11: The Big Ten Conference and the Southeastern Conference released a joint statement saying they do not support the bill, claiming it will lead to more litigation and fewer student athletes getting directly paid. The search does continue for two missing bald eagles that escaped during storms at Dollywood's Eagle Mountain Sanctuary. The American Eagle Foundation says Rockland has been spotted several times in the Carnes area, while possible sightings of Wesley have been reported near Pigeon Forge. Officials say the birds often move before crews can reach them. They are asking the public to report sightings and share photos so they can help track their locations. New data shows that boys are falling behind girls in educational attainment.
15: The gender gap has completely reversed itself over the last half century. Women now outpace men in high school and college graduation rates, and one expert thinks modern education is increasingly tailored to girls. One area of concern with young girls, mental health. A recent CDC report found nearly 3 in 5 teen girls reported persistent feelings of sadness or hopelessness, roughly double that of boys, and 1 in 4 said they made a suicide plan. Some point to chronic social media use as fueling this rise in anxiety, affecting academic growth, taking time away from reading the classics.
11: Grammy-winning singer-songwriter Peebo Bryson has died at the age of 75. He started his career in funk and disco before rebranding to soul and R&B. He's known for his duets like Beauty and the Beast with Celine Dion. He is survived by his wife and their two children. Currently, we have sunny skies. It is 67 degrees in Knoxville. The Yarbrough Show up next. 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
16: We're tracking wall-to-wall sunshine on your Wednesday with high temperatures in the low 80s. We'll continue to watch temperatures building into the mid-80s for your Thursday and Friday with the sunshine staying in the forecast through the rest of your work week. Now, we will see chances of rain returning as we head overnight Saturday and into your Sunday. From the WVLT First Alert Weather Center, I'm meteorologist Megan Desmal.
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21: Ladies and gentlemen, may I now present a cultured, sophisticated man about town. Hit it!
22: Can you give me just a few minutes, please, here? I'm watching an episode of Let's Make a Deal. Well, Phil left it on the TV in here, and so I'm just looking at this going, well, why is this game show still?
23: Like, are they going to choose door number two or door number three?
22: Well, I was looking at all the costumes you got to wear to get on that show. Good gosh, man.
23: I remember that show. That was so fun. And they'd pick the wrong door, and it was like a mop.
22: A goat.
23: Or something. Yeah. Clever.
22: Yeah, there's like a Corvette in door number two and a goat in door number three. I got the goat. My goodness. Good morning to you. It's Yarbrough back in. Bob Yarbrough here. Jennifer Johnsy, as you well have heard, is with us today producing. Good morning to you.
23: Good morning.
22: And Robin Jaffe. Hello, my friend.
11: Hello, how you doing?
22: Well, I'm okay, thank you. Hope everybody's doing okay. What a, my gosh, did you step outside last night or this morning?
11: I loved
23: so
11: it.
23: Nice.
11: Yes, I loved it.
22: What'd we do to deserve this?
23: I wish it'd be that way every day.
22: this morning, what was it, in the upper 50s, mid 50s? I don't know.
11: I'm good with that.
22: Last night, it was nice and enjoyable. Folks, we're in June. We typically are just sweating like a big old mess by now, and the humidity and the heat. But boy, we got a nice old springtime rolling along. Robin, you've had the story of Peebo Bryson, and the passing.
11: Kind of broke my heart.
22: Yep. He's certainly one of those. God, what a great voice. Mm-hmm. He's Audio Brunch today, and it's an interview he did a little more than a year ago. Did you know? Peebo Bryson passed away yesterday. That's the reason we're talking about this. This was the second time he's died.
23: No, I didn't know that.
11: Really now?
22: Yes. Seriously.
11: And we didn't do it, right?
23: Elaborate.
22: I don't think we did. I don't think we did, because we do have a way here of mentioning people and then celebrities, and soon thereafter, not so good. Well, yeah, this was the second time Peebo Bryson has passed away. So listen to Audio Brunch coming up at 10:50 for the rest of the story.
11: Oh. Is it Friday?
22: It's not, but it is not. What else we got? I want to take a look at this new drug. Robin's had this in the news also. This new drug that's in East Tennessee. And so far, what is it? More than 50 people, the deaths of more than 50 people have been,
11: to it.
22: Yeah, been blamed on this new drug.
11: That's what we need, more drugs.
22: Gosh, well, it's not only just a different drug. What's this called? Chlorophene.
11: Cyclophene,
22: yeah. It's not that it's just another. It's that these drugs that are making their way into society are getting incredibly lethal, more and more lethal than you could ever imagine. And so we'll take a deep dive, not a deep dive, but a quick dive there. Dolly's back in the news. Not really Dolly, but it's the Imagination Library in Missouri. They're saying, we got to cut back on this in Missouri. And so we'll look at that. Scott Pelley of 60 Minutes is in the news.
11: Oh, my God.
23: I instantly thought of you. I was thinking about that cave story that we just did.
22: Great
23: did
22: story.
23: Beautiful. Yeah, he's a wonderful reporter.
22: Great story. But they're getting for a long time, they've received criticism on 60 Minutes about being biased.
11: Oh, yeah.
22: You go back and you look at all the political things that they've done through the years, and you can perhaps argue, yeah, they do seem to be biased. Now, the cave story that you're talking about, not politics.
23: Right.
22: Great story. Mm-hmm. Enjoyed it. But yeah, Scott Pelley at a meeting of 60 Minutes. They've got some, you know, new management at CBS and 60 Minutes, and they got a new executive producer at 60 Minutes, and Scott Pelley was not on board with this. And so at one of their staff meetings where the executive producer was meeting with everyone for the first time, he stood up, Pelley did, and just basically said, "You're a putz."
23: Ooh.
22: You know, he didn't say putz. I'm making that part up, but he
23: might as well have.
22: I mean, you know, yeah, you can't do some things and expect to stick around.
11: So he got a pink slip.
22: He did.
23: You know, you talk about just sometimes folks have big egos and need to learn to go with the flow a little better. And I think that that's across the board. But there's a certain amount of confidence, I think, that a host also
22: Absolutely.
23: Has to have.
22: Yes.
23: You know, so it's like a balance.
22: Well, no doubt. And in all of our occupations, no matter what you do, you know where that line is. And you know if you cross it, there will probably be consequences.
23: Right.
22: And so that's what leads me to believe that a couple of things here. Either he knew he'd be fired and just didn't care. He thought he would be fired and paid out of it, you know, the rest of his contract paid out, which is not the case. Mm-hmm. They fired him with cause, which means your contract is null and void. We don't owe you a penny. Now, maybe there'll be some legal action with this. Or that he thought he could get away with it.
23: Like he thought he could just say whatever he wanted and there would be no consequences.
22: And, well, newsflash, it didn't go that way. Anyway, Scott Pelley there. Your next keyword for the Bourbon and Beyond flyaway is coming up. You missed Phil's keyword. Let me make sure I've got this correct. Phil's keyword today is Wednesday, right?
23: Yes.
22: Cheap. Cheap. Phil got the word cheap. What are we saying? What is that cheap saying exactly?
11: There is no such thing as cheap bourbons.
22: Well, I think this cheap refers to Cheap Trick, who will be performing at Bourbon and Beyond. So if you want to, you got till midnight to text in any of the day's keywords. And Phil at 7 o'clock had cheap, C-H-E-A-P. You can text it to 95819 and qualify. One of our listeners texted me in some photos that he took down in Merville, or in Blount County at least. Mm-hmm. No, it was Merville. This is Keith. Bob, Smokey, and the Bandit headed to Pigeon Forge through Merville yesterday looking for a Diablo sandwich and a Dr. Pepper. Make it fast, because I'm in a hurry. I'd self-edited that, and you know. So anyway, he sent in some photos, and folks, I mean, cruising through Merville yesterday, heading to Pigeon Forge, you got the big old 18-wheeler with the Western scene painted on the side.
23: Mm-hmm.
22: You got Sheriff Buford T. Justice's Sheriff Cruiser, and of course, you got the Bandit in the black and gold Trans Am, and I'm like, well, why are they heading to Pigeon Forge? Well, it looks like the 2026 Bandit run. is there this weekend, starting tomorrow, I believe.
23: What's today? Cannot keep up with all of the events.
22: No kidding.
23: Like, well, I feel like I miss so much because I can't keep up.
22: Exactly. Well, and it's not just East Tennessee as a whole that has, it's like very specific to each county, Knox County. Always something going on the weekends in spring and summer, and typically kind of year-round. Certainly in Pigeon Forge and Sevier County, something going on just about every weekend that's major. And then the other counties as well have a lot of big events going on. So the 2026 Bandit Run is apparently getting underway tomorrow in Pigeon Forge, according to what I'm seeing here on the internet.
23: I bet that's a blast.
22: Yeah,
11: oh, it's, yeah, that would be fun.
22: This says June 2nd through 7th at Pigeon Forge. So it's
23: going on now.
22: Apparently,
23: right?
22: It's underway, but the Bandit and all the others are running just a day or so late there. But man, I bet there'll be all kinds of those Trans Ams up there.
11: They stop for a Diablo sandwich.
22: Yeah.
11: Dr. Pepper.
22: Has a restaurant come up with a Diablo sandwich?
23: Or like one of the food trucks or something like that? Somebody's got to be.
22: Certainly
23: doing.
22: They have. And there's even a website out there where this person, with clearly a lot of time on his hands, goes through and looks at video from the movie where he is, where Buford is in the diner there, and he orders the Diablo sandwich, and he notices on the wall there's a menu taped there. So he zooms in on the wall. He thinks it's this old Hickory Barbecue restaurant, and he can't find Diablo sandwich on that menu that you can see in the movie. But he goes in the whole scene where Jackie Gleason's eating it, and he's got some of it hanging out of his mouth, and he is determined that it is, you know, clearly barbecue of some type. So he's tried to go through and diagnose exactly what a Diablo sandwich is. But I'd eat it. And I want a Dr. Pepper with it.
23: Absolutely.
22: And I'm not going to be in a hurry. I'll take my time with that. Let me get into the quick question here. I'm doing something these days that I absolutely loathe.
23: Uh-oh.
22: And I bet many of you do, too. I'm trying to get home internet back up and running.
23: Oh.
22: And you know when you're trying to do home internet, you know who you got to deal with. You got to deal with home internet companies.
11: Mm-hmm. Yeah.
22: Yeah. I'm not specifically naming the company.
11: It
22: I'm not going to do
11: they're
22: that.
11: They're all the same.
22: Exactly. That is true.
11: Matter.
22: That's not just an opinion. That is an absolute true statement, according to the American Customer Satisfaction Index. Internet service providers regularly rank at the bottom of customer service surveys due to long wait times, automated systems, frequent outages, poor resolution. Subscription TV streaming services are number two due to the frustrating billing and the content issues. You ever try to cancel a streaming service? It's damn near impossible.
11: Oh, yeah. I think that's by design, so you just get frustrated and keep it.
22: Absolutely is by design. I think you're on hold a lot of times with some of these companies in hopes that you get just frustrated hang and hang up and deal with it later. Also, airlines health insurance on the list near the bottom in these customer satisfaction surveys. So who's the best? Well, specialty retail, shipping services, they often top the charts, typically with helpful, friendly staff and easy processes. Grocery and supermarkets are up there, known for polite employees. These are all typically, folks. I'm sure we've all got a situation where, you know, we had a bad experience with one of these industries. Quick service restaurants, insurance and financial services, outdoor and apparel retail. Those are the ones that, according to this American Customer Satisfaction Index, get ranked near the top. So there you have it. The customer service food chain in all its glory. On one end, you got basically the Chick-fil-A employees treating you like royalty, handing you perfectly cooked nuggets.
23: And pleasure.
22: Publix workers basically adopting you at checkout. And then on the other end, you got internet service providers acting like that toxic ex who steals $120 a month and they ghost you for 45 minutes and then has the nerve to say, have you tried unplugging your entire life and plugging it back?
11: No, not at all.
23: $120. Yeah, where are you getting that rate?
11: These are the people that if you were bleeding on a sidewalk, they would just walk over you.
22: I think so, man.
23: There'll be another customer along here in about 5 seconds.
22: That's kind of it. And I will say this, that and these industries that rank near the bottom, you will stumble across an agent somewhere along the way that will step up and make a difference. It's just difficult.
11: It's a unicorn.
22: It's a unicorn. Yes, it
11: they
22: is.
11: Exist, but
23: they probably get yelled at a lot.
11: Oh, I'm sure.
22: Oh my goodness!
11: Like you said about the money.
23: I don't think I
22: could do it. Yes.
11: When you hear how much money it is? It's like what?
22: I may or may not have gotten a little loud with one of these agents yesterday.
23: Oh yeah.
11: Oopsie.
23: I've gotten snippy before on different things.
22: It's too. I go 0 to 60 much, much quicker today than I mean, it's only getting faster and faster.
11: Am I the only one? My husband laughs at me if I get in one of these little things, push this, do this. I'm like, human being, speak to a human being. Yes. I hate all this automated stuff. Yeah. I just get so frustrated.
22: Or you just start hitting the zero. Beep, beep,
23: you
22: beep,
23: know you're
22: beep.
23: Talking to one of those bots. Or
11: yes,
23: whatever.
11: Exactly.
23: Hi, my name is George.
11: No,
23: and
11: it's not.
23: I am your customer service rep. It's like, no, you're not. You're this bot.
22: I don't have anything to do with the bots, man. I'm just, get me out of bot hell is what it is. All right, so I don't, folks, if you want to text in, the quick question today is tell me about your good customer service. I don't want to by name, and I'm not going to by name, blast any specific business.
11: No.
22: Now, you want to talk about an industry, that's cool too. If you want to say, hey, the whatever industry, but I'm not here to make enemies, and I'm not here to cause a problem for Cumulus Knoxville, okay?
11: Salespeople here knocking on our, excuse me.
22: Yes.
23: That's my client.
22: Yes. I don't need that. You don't need that. All right.
11: Nobody needs that.
22: No, we got enough training as is in this building.
11: Excuse me, these three people.
22: You're right.
11: Some extra training.
22: They're going to need Bob and Jennifer and Robin. So tell me about your positive customer experience. Who's got the best? And if you want to mention an industry, it's cool. If you want to mention a specific business, that's cool. And you can text in your bad businesses. I'm just not going to read them. I'll give you the industry, but I'm not mentioning specific businesses, okay?
11: You'll laugh at mine.
22: Well, who you got?
11: We go to the same checkout person at Kroger because he is so nice. He takes time to make sure you got all your coupons. He has his things by his register. He'll scan for you and goes through your points that you have and how many fuel points you have. But he's fast. He doesn't like take all day doing it. But generally, you can tell he cares about his job.
22: Roughly how old is this person?
11: I'm going to say he's in his 50s, and his name's Michael, and I don't mean to offend if he's not, but I'm guessing he's kind of around our age.
22: Okay, so what I'm hearing is Michael's a Gen Xer. And, so it makes perfect sense.
23: We just get it.
22: Yeah. All right, folks, there's your quick question. Good customer service. You want to shine a light on 865-656-8255. Let's do that. And let's do good news when we get back here with Tell Me Something Good. It's Yarbrough back in a moment here on News Talk 98.7.
0: It's a perfect forecast for your Wednesday. High temperatures in the low 80s with plenty of sunshine and low humidity. From the WVLT First Alert Weather Center, I'm meteorologist Megan Desmal.
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22: 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It's time for Tell Me Something Good. 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

0: 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I still have the TV on. Let's Make a Deal. And there's this, the next contestant, ladies and gentlemen, is this woman who's dressed up as a sneaker.
1: A sneaker?
0: A tennis shoe.
1: Oh, that's clever. Is it? I mean, I can't see it. I mean, you'll have to tell us. Like,
0: I mean,
1: describe.
0: It's okay.
1: Is it like a big shoe, little shoe? Is it a vertical shoe? Is it a horizontal shoe? You know, I'm trying to picture this.
0: Okay, well, let me give you a description of this shoe.
1: I'm trying to analyze the heck out of it.
0: Okay, up and down is vertical, right?
1: Right.
0: Okay, it's a vertical shoe.
1: All right.
0: And it's blue. It's got laces. It looks like an old Adidas.
1: Okay, so like her feet are through the heel and her head is through the toe.
0: Yes. Yeah.
1: Makes sense.
0: No. Reverse that.
1: Oh, okay.
0: Reverse
1: really?
0: That. Okay. Yeah, and it's pretty. Now she's got a chance to win a car.
1: Go, girl.
0: I don't know what the game is, but I'll update you on what she actually wins if I can. All right. No bated breath is what we got here. Sydney, Australia, concert performance of the La La Land score. This is an incredible story here. So this performance there nearly fell apart when the pianist became ill during intermission. 2,500 people in attendance there at the Darling Harbor Theater. Composer and conductor Justin Hurwitz went out on stage, took the mic, and says, "Is anyone in the audience... can you sight read piano music at a professional level?"
1: Whoa.
0: Anybody. And after a bit of nudging from his friend, Sterling Nassa, bagpipes tutor, who also plays piano, said, "Yeah, here I am." So he went on stage, no rehearsal, no warning. He sat down at the keyboard as the orchestra picked up where they left off. He handled all the tricky music smoothly. All right. The orchestra kept going. The piece came off without a hitch. The rest of the concert did, too. Hurwitz later said his head was spinning with disbelief at how well all this worked. And what could have been a ruined show turned into a feel-good highlight.
1: I mean, even a professional right. to sit down and just yes. do that. That's incredible.
0: If you had those abilities and that question was asked at a concert, like if you could play professionally, sight read professionally, would you jump up and do that?
2: No.
0: I'd be
2: probably not.
0: I'd be intimidated.
2: Yes.
0: And you know, he probably was at first, but you know, dudes, he's got his friends there with him going, "Come on, man. Come on."
1: He probably had fun once he got going and he wasn't screwing it up, you know? Like, good for him.
0: All right, let's see here. No Let's Make a Deal winner yet. Wisconsin State Trooper got more than he bargained for during a routine highway stop. Trooper Brody Schmitz pulled up to help a motorist who had stopped on a ramp there to the interstate. She told him she'd just seen someone throw kittens out of a moving car.
1: No! God, me.
0: Side note, there's a special place in hell for that person.
1: Absolutely.
0: So while the offenders got away, officers found one tiny survivor, one of the kittens by the roadside. Schmitz took the little kitten straight to the nearby animal shelter for care while he finished his shift, but he made it very clear he wanted to adopt that cat. So he named the kitten Toby, brought his new furry friend home, carrying him in his arms, and even at times carrying him in his trooper hat. Troopers have these big old hats, you know?
2: Yeah, they do.
1: They wear them well, too.
0: They do.
1: They're so, like, intimidating, but most of them are so nice.
0: That's true. Toby, now at this forever home with the trooper who rescued him. Way to go, trooper, and way to go, Toby. And after losing his wife, Patricia, retired Rhode Island man Jack Burnett found a new purpose to try and fill that huge void. Longtime Warwick resident who worked as a roofer and later as a high school custodian was heartbroken after his wife passed away. For about a year, he struggled to get moving, turned to what he always loved then, repairing things. He said he started spotting discarded bikes and furniture and lawn equipment and tools on curbs around town. He'd haul them home, sand them down, paint them, fix them up. Soon his front lawn became a popular spot filled with stored treasures at low prices. He says it keeps me busy and helps others out. This project has also brought him a lot of new friends, a lot of great conversations, and a sense of healing now. So he found a way, or at least is finding a way out of his situation. That's your good news. 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Okay, folks, Tennis Shoe did not win the car.
1: Well,
0: the game is over.
1: Bummer.
0: She went back high-fiving her friends at her seat with no car keys. I'm not sure she won any prize at all.
1: She had had that shoe flipped upside down. I feel like her fate would have been different.
0: Let's make a deal. If you say, what in the world are they talking about?
1: How are you going to have your head through the heel?
0: I didn't realize there was a right and a wrong way to wear a tennis shoe, except on your feet. Why are we doing play-by-play of Let's Make a Deal? I don't know. Because we can, I suppose. Bill and Tom, sit tight. 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

0: Jackson, the news of his passing yesterday at the age of 75 down in Marietta, Georgia. He's going to be audio brunch here in just a few moments. And one of the clips I'm going to play is from an interview he did a little more than a year ago. And he explained how, well, this isn't the first, this is the second time he's died.
1: That's crazy.
0: It's very crazy. Mm-hmm. And so we'll hear Peebo Bryson next segment here on Yarbrough. Hello, Bill. Good morning.
2: Good morning. How are you, sir?
0: Buddy, we're doing really well. I appreciate your time today.
2: And I got a short period of time. I got to go in for a treatment.
0: Oh, okay.
2: I want to talk about great and fantastic customer service, and I call it customer service because I pay them. Covenant Health. And especially Covenant Health Proton Center, they treat you like a king, and they are saving my life.
0: Wow!
2: With proton treatment of prostate cancer.
0: How long have you been undergoing treatment there?
2: 27 days.
0: Okay, how long do you have?
2: Tomorrow's my last one.
0: Oh, man.
2: And I will be cured.
0: Buddy, that's incredible news, Bill. That's where you're going with your for your next session here in just a few minutes?
2: Yes, ma'am. Yes, sir.
0: All right, man. Well, listen, I'm glad you gave them a shout-out, man. It sounds like they're doing incredible things there at Covenant Health and the Proton Center. Buddy, you're in our thoughts and prayers. We wish you nothing but the best, and way to go whipping that.
2: Thank you so much. I want to talk about something worse, customer care.
0: Just don't mention a business name.
3: Right.
0: Please.
2: Okay, the fast food industry that's going to nothing but kiosks.
0: Yeah, there you go.
2: Let's face it, they make food for people to eat. They can at least talk to the people that come into the store. I will not go to, and I won't mention two of them on Echo Highway.
0: Okay.
2: Thank you, sir, for your time.
0: Thank
2: Have
0: you.
2: Have a blessed day.
0: You do the same there, Bill. I appreciate
2: Bye-bye.
0: You. Yeah, those kiosks, man. You know, it's a bottom line industry. It's can we save money and do it this way and not really impact how many customers come in here? And you know, it's like checking out your own groceries at the grocery store.
4: No, I don't work there.
0: Well.
3: Oh, I love it.
4: I just have a couple of items, I'll do it.
0: This
4: but if I have a cart full, I'm like, no, I don't work here. If you're going to give me a discount, I'll stand here and do my own, you know, groceries. But if not, nope.
0: Jennifer, you do it no matter what?
3: I try to, unless they're really slow and then I feel bad for the little checker person, and then I'll go through the line. But if they're busy, I would just prefer to do it myself.
0: Why is that?
3: I don't know. I think because it's such a task to go do it anyway, and I'm just trying to get in and get out in the most efficient manner possible, and then I'm very social during the day. And so sometimes it's like when I get...
0: There you go.
3: When I'm doing my stuff at home, I don't want to talk to people.
0: One less person you got to yap with.
3: Yeah. I'm very quiet at home too. I don't say much.
0: Robin, I'm kind of like you. If I've only got one of those mini carts,
4: just a few things.
0: Yeah, I'm good. I got a bigger cart. Maybe I'll cruise through there. But I think the same thing.
4: Give me a discount. Like, I mean, I don't work here.
0: I mean, even if it's like 5%.
4: Yeah, make it worth my while.
0: Give me some extra fuel points.
4: Yeah, there
0: that's
4: you go.
0: Gold these days.
4: It is.
0: By the way, filled up the other day, 50 cents off. Woohoo.
4: That's good.
0: That is good, man. Let's see here. Let's talk about some of the text messages we've got about. I want to hear good customer service stories, okay? And you can identify the business, but if you got a bad one, just mention the industry. I don't need a whole riff with some businesses.
3: Yeah,
0: we don't need that.
3: There's no need to do that, too, because everybody's experiences are different.
0: True. Michael says Knox County Clerk's Office, Cedar Bluff, great for license renewals and plates and everything, in and out and friendly, 5 to 7 minutes. I've been there multiple times.
3: Yeah.
0: They are good. Get in, get out. Dave says ordered a Bluetooth speaker on Amazon. It did not arrive when they said it would. Called and asked him, hey, what's going on? To my surprise, they said the speaker I wanted wasn't available, and they had upgraded the speaker to a much more expensive one for no extra cost.
3: Nice. I will say the first place that popped into my mind when you asked that question was Amazon. I do a lot of shopping on Amazon, and honestly, I've never had a problem. And if I ever had, they get it addressed quickly and efficiently. For them to deal with as much business as they have on every day, I just think there's something to be said about that.
0: I agree. Have you ever had the situation with Amazon where you ordered something, it arrives, for whatever reason you don't want it, and you go through the return process, and they go, you know what, we're going to give you your money back, but just keep it.
4: I have.
0: How do you do that?
3: Every now and again, I'll have that happen, but it's rare. Usually.
0: It's rare.
4: And sadly, it was something I didn't want anyway. Like, they sent the wrong thing, and they're, oh, no, just keep it.
3: And you just drop it off there at the Whole Foods. You don't even have to wrap it.
0: I love that. Yeah, or the Kohl's.
3: Yeah.
4: I'm sorry, when you said speaker, I was thinking of your Boise earbuds.
0: Well, they communicated with me, until the payment went through, and then it was ghosted after that. And one more thing about Amazon. I ordered $40 or $50 worth of items the other day, and it was going to be one of those, we'll deliver this between 4 a.m. and 8 a.m.
3: Yeah.
0: Whatever it was. Or for an additional like $4, we can have it to you within 3 hours. And I'm like, well, if it'd been one item for $8, I would have skipped that. But you know, it was several items. And I'm like, well, okay, $4? Mm-hmm. You're going to have it here in 3 hours?

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1: 15 minutes. hey, I got a great customer service story.
2: Okay.
1: Dealing with the Hampton Inn in Clark or in Murfreesboro, Tennessee.
2: Okay.
1: So I had went online to reserve a room and all of that. Went down to watch my grandson graduate from college. Well, I take part of the blame for the, I guess, because I don't know how to do online stuff. I never do online stuff, but I did that. So I get to, we get to the hotel when they said we're supposed to get there and all of that. They said, no, we don't have a reservation for you. And they were full and are almost full. And I said, oh, man, I did it online, and I showed them my phone and did all the stuff. Anyway, they said, well, that's a third-party thing, and sometimes it doesn't work and all of that. So anyway, the manager at the hotel and the desk clerk went to work. They gave me an upgraded room for less than the price of a normal room, comped me a meal thing, a coupon for a meal at a great restaurant there,
3: nice.
1: And said, we want your experience to be great. They went on my phone, canceled that reservation, and made them give me my money back. And it was just wonderful. It was just a
3: nice.
1: Wonderful experience. They went way above and beyond. And I guess they felt sorry for old people. But I don't care. They did a fantastic job. And I just wanted to share that with you. The Hampton Inn in Murfreesboro.
3: Right,
1: I wish I could remember their names.
2: Well,
1: but,
2: Dean,
1: they were just wonderful.
2: Buddy, thank you for shining a light on them. And a polite golf applause for the Hampton Inn there in Murfreesboro. Thank you for sharing that, Dean. Have a wonderful day.
1: You too.
2: All right. Bye-bye. Take care. I will tell you about these third-party apps when you're booking hotel rooms. And this, I'm not saying it's what happened with Dean. Could have, because I booked through a third party one time, got to the hotel, and they had no room for old Yarby.
3: Oh, man.
2: I said, but I got a reservation number. They go, we don't have a room. I got a reservation number. We don't have a room. I went through whatever it was. How do you not have a room? Because I got a reservation number. He said, sir, I know why we take reservations. I said, I don't think you do. Because if you did, I'd have a room.
3: I'm thinking of Seinfeld. Yeah. Yeah.
2: Okay. So I diverted to get into the Seinfeld episode. But this really did happen. I made a reservation on one of the third-party apps. And I think what happens is... that is a great episode. I think what happens is, because you go through there and they go, hey, we got you a 15% discount on this room. Book it. And I booked it, and I got there, no reservation. And then they're full. Of course they're full. I think they get the opportunity to sell it at a full price and bump one of the third-party app reservations. I think sometimes they do it.
4: Probably. Yeah, I will not do it, book on it. And
2: yeah.
4: I see the commercials all the time. They make them sound so great, but I will not do it. I contact the hotel myself.
2: That's it.
4: I make sure it's all done one-on-one. Mm-hmm. No middleman. Ain't doing it.
2: Yep. I'm with you. I live and learn, and I learned that night, you know.
4: I'm sorry that happened to you. That happened to my parents, too. They had booked something.
2: Third-party app?
4: And didn't even realize they were on a third-party app because
2: that's
4: they
2: another
4: make them
2: thing.
4: So convincing.
2: Mm-hmm.
4: You got to be real careful mm-hmm. when you're clicking on stuff.
2: Absolutely, because Carrie and I were doing this recently, and every time we thought we were clicking on the hotel, it was disguised, mm-hmm. and it was a third party. You got to really pay attention. And make sure you're at that hotel site or call them, perhaps.
4: Right.
2: It's hard to do, but yeah, pay attention, folks. All right, more of your customer service, 865-656-8255. You can call us. You can text us. I got audio brunch. It's Peebo Bryson, who passed away at the age of 75 yesterday. 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
5: Temperatures for today will be sitting in the low 80s with plenty of sunshine in the forecast. We'll continue to watch the sunshine on Thursday with highs warming into the mid 80s. And by the end of your work week Friday, some cloud cover will begin to work in. Temperatures sitting right in the mid 80s once again. From the WVLT First Alert Weather Center, I'm meteorologist Megan Dusmall.
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0: Oh, he can belt it out. He can, man. Whole New World, Regina Bell, part of this duet, won an Oscar for the Aladdin theme there. It's Peabo Bryson, and he's Audio Brunch, which we'll jump into here in just a moment. There's been a multi-vehicle crash on I-75 southbound just before you get down to downtown Knoxville, right, where you got to get through 640 and 275 and all that. So southbound 75, if you're backed up there and you're wondering what's up, that's what's going on, multi-vehicle crash. Hey, Billy, good morning. Welcome into Yarbrough.
1: Hey, good morning.
0: Hi.
1: Good morning. I wanted to say a couple things. Regarding the customer service, just in general, these fast food places that have the kiosk as well as all this mobile app stuff, it just makes you have to wait longer. They only have a certain amount of employees. So I'm totally not a fan of any of that.
0: Not a fan of the technology in fast food. I think a lot of folks echo your sentiments. Yes.
1: Yes. And then regarding setting up, booking your hotels, I'm a huge fan of AAA Travel Service. Hmm. They will help you. I had a trip all the way up into Canada and all around. I was on the phone with them. They helped me pick the hotel. They set up the reservation. And even plane tickets, your destination, if you are either renting a car or staying at a hotel, they will help you with your airline tickets. And I had a trip planned to Hawaii years ago, $10,000 worth of tickets, and COVID happened, and everything got put on hold. But then even after that, my husband was having health problems. AAA were the ones to talk to the airlines and get them to extend the time to use my tickets.
0: Wow.
1: They are fantastic.
0: Wow. Good piece of advice there.
1: Just wanted to plug for them.
0: Awesome. Billy?
1: Absolutely.
0: I appreciate that. Thank you so much. You have a good and safe, beautiful Wednesday here. R&B legend Peabo Bryson made several interesting comments in an interview from a little more than a year ago. He passed away yesterday at his home in Georgia at the age of 75. He died of complications from a stroke that he suffered just a few days ago. His top songs, they're amazing. You just heard one of them, A Whole New World from Aladdin, Beauty and the Beast with Celine Dion, Ever You're in My Arms Again, Tonight I Celebrate My Love for You. Man, he's got those romantic songs. Woo! So I pulled some clips from that interview. Audio Brunch today. First up, Peabo Bryson on the first time he heard himself on the radio.
2: It made my skin crawl, quite frankly. It was like, is that what I sound like? It's like the producer in me was hypercritical, I think, you know, in those first moments. And the songs weren't all that great. And so then my forays into writing and composing and all that started at that particular point. So you write songs that hit you a certain way, you sing a certain way, if they move you a certain way.
0: Now, the guy with that voice said the first time he ever heard it on the radio, it made his skin crawl. And that's when he realized, I got to start writing music for me that I can feel and that I can get into. So he didn't even like his own voice. His fans sure did. They loved what they heard on the radio. They loved what they heard at the concerts. Audio Brunch clip number two. What's it like hearing thousands of people sing your lyrics?
2: Well, I'll tell you something about that. That is the quintessential meaning of fellowship, isn't it? And that's what it really is all about, the fellowship, isn't it? And if it's not just a fellowship, it's fellowship with the caveat of being in service to those who are in attendance. If you see me the next day after you've seen a concert of mine and you don't feel like you could invite me to lunch, then I didn't do my job.
0: Folks, I've searched high and low, unknowingly, most of my life for a way to describe the vibe at a concert. Because there is a unique vibe at a live concert. And he just did it in one word. It's fellowship.
3: Yeah.
0: It really is. Fellowship. Everyone's there for the same reason. Everyone's there because you like the artist. Everyone's there to get joy from what you're seeing and hearing. And Peabo Bryson wanted you to feel like a friend once you left, and if you didn't, then he says, I failed. Fellowship. And finally, in 2019, Peabo Bryson suffered a serious heart attack. He flatlined for more than 30 minutes. He was clinically
3: wow.
0: dead. Clinically dead back in 2019. He later said that he had been on the other side long enough to make friends.
3: What?
0: He remembers it. Back in 2019, of course, doctors managed to revive him, and he made a full comeback, even performing. And because of that experience, he felt this about his own mortality.
2: Death doesn't fight me. I've died now. So the fear of death is no longer, because I've already done it. I came back, but I did it. It's when you'll know when it's ready, because when it's that kind of death, you're not coming back, and you know you're not coming back, and people that you know are going to be there. It's not what people think it is. It's just different. It's very different from what we think it is, how we think of it. But it's something that, and once you go through that, you have a heart attack and you die for 33 minutes, you no longer fear it.
0: It's Peebo Bryson saying, hey, I had this experience in 2019 where he literally died for 33 minutes and he lost his fear of dying. Isn't that incredible?
3: Yeah. I want to know what all he saw or heard.
0: He didn't get into the details in this particular interview. But wow. Well,
4: and to be able to come back and perform and function.
0: Full recovery
4: that.
0: For the most part. Yeah.
4: Wow.
0: He said his wife knew CPR, and that is in all likelihood why they were able to fully revive him after he had that heart attack. Peebo Bryson, one of the great voices of all time there, 75, passed away yesterday from complications of a stroke that he had suffered just a few days ago. All right, we got some phone calls regarding customer service. We'll get to those after Robin's news and your next Bourbon and Beyond keyword here on Yarbrough coming up.
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3: Good morning. It is 11 o'clock. Temperatures at 72 degrees. Sunny skies in Knoxville. I'm Robin Joffe for News Talk 98.7 WOKI. We do have a multi-vehicle crash to tell you about that is impacting traffic on Interstate 75 southbound in Knox County. This is near mile marker 108. That's the Merchant Drive exit. There is a multi-vehicle crash there. The southbound right lane and shoulder are blocked in that area. Again, that's the southbound right lane and shoulder are blocked in that area. Traffic is backing up past the Callahan Drive exit, so that's a couple of miles. Just please use caution in that area. A former Granger County school bus contractor is accused of failing to distribute thousands of dollars in bonuses to drivers. A state comptroller report says nearly $30,000 approved by the school board was never paid out between 2021 and 2025. Investigators say several drivers reported never receiving bonuses despite paperwork showing signatures. The contractor could not be located and allegedly failed to provide those records accounting for those missing funds. Part of a road in Campbell County is now closed due to safety concerns. The Tennessee Wildlife Resources Agency says heavy rainfall caused significant erosion, washed out Montgomery Fork Road in the North Cumberland Wildlife Management Area. Officials say that that road is no longer safe for travel. Repairs are being planned, but no timeline yet for reopening. A controversial Pride Month kickoff has been disavowed by a Republican congressman.
8: Tennessee Congressman Andy Ogles has deleted his June post on X that read, "Homosexuality has no place in America. Happy Nuclear Family Month." Blamed a staffer, saying the post was stupid and hurtful and the staffer was reprimanded. but so was the congressman. Fellow Republican Mike Lawler posting, homosexuality exists in America. In fact, Andy, you have family, friends, neighbors, colleagues, and constituents who are gay and lesbian. It doesn't make them somehow unworthy of being American. Massachusetts Democrat Catherine Clark posting, bigots like Andy Ogles have no place in America. Earlier this year, Ogles posted, Muslims don't belong in American society. Therese Crowley, Fox News.
3: A 16-year-old is back home after losing both feet in a motorcycle crash that happened on Interstate 40. Jordan Parton hit a guardrail near Cherry Street back in April, went through 9 surgeries, followed by weeks of rehab. Dozens of riders welcomed him home yesterday. He says he's thankful to be alive and focused on learning to walk again. And despite the injuries, he says he does plan to ride motorcycles in the future. The White House Correspondents' Dinner that was derailed by a shooter has now been rescheduled for July 24th.
6: The WHCA president says when gunfire interrupted this year's event, it further clarified the WHCA's mission to advocate for the freedoms that we are protected in the First Amendment. We will not allow an act of violence to have the last word, especially during a year when we are reflecting on the 250th anniversary of America and everything we stand for. And the president, who says he will attend, adds, this announcement is a very good thing in that we cannot allow lunatics to change our way of life or even its scheduling. I don't know whether or not I will give the same rather nasty statements, at least as it concerns certain people, but we will soon find out. In any event, it will be a hot ticket.
3: Excitement is growing about an experimental drug treatment for patients with one of the deadliest and hardest to treat conditions, pancreatic cancer.
9: This for me is hope. In a profound way.
10: Dr. Zev Weinberg says his team found daraxonrasib extended the median survival time for patients with advanced pancreatic cancer from 6.5 months to more than 13 months. It works by targeting the KRAS gene. Long considered undruggable targets, KRAS mutations can drive uncontrolled cell growth and are responsible for more than 90% of pancreatic cancer cases, but some other forms of cancer as well. Although the latest clinical trial was done in patients with late-stage pancreatic cancer, researchers want to look at earlier phases of the disease, as well as the potential for new treatment combinations.
3: Some patients reported side effects like rash and vomiting, but the overall toxic effects are minimal compared to chemotherapy. Parking at McGee Tyson Airport is about to get more expensive. Starting July 1st, the daily rate for economy lots C and G will increase $2, $11 to $13. Airport officials say the change comes as part of ongoing expansion efforts, including a new parking garage. Rates for terminal and garage parking will remain unchanged. And a recent Florida police report sounds more like a sitcom plot than a criminal case.
11: A Florida woman's quest for a Jell-O shot has landed her in legal trouble. Marion County deputies say the 68-year-old repeatedly called 911 after a bar in Ocala refused to serve her the popular alcoholic treat. When deputies arrived, they learned she had previously been banned from the establishment. Authorities arrested her on charges that include misuse of the 911 system, reminding the public that emergency dispatchers are there for real emergencies, not drink order disputes. The woman was booked into jail, and the Jell-O shot remained unserved. Matt Murphy, Fox News.
3: Sunny skies, 72 degrees in Knoxville. The Yarbrough Show will continue in a moment. 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
12: We're tracking wall-to-wall sunshine on your Wednesday with high temperatures in the low 80s. We'll continue to watch temperatures building into the mid-80s for your Thursday and Friday with the sunshine staying in the forecast through the rest of your work week. Now, we will see chances of rain returning as we head overnight Saturday and into your Sunday. From the WVLT First Alert Weather Center, I'm meteorologist Megan Desmal.
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18: Ladies and gentlemen, may I now present a cultured, sophisticated man about town.

0: 7. Bob Yarbrough, Jennifer Johnsy, Robin Joffe, and Bourbon and Beyond. Your next keyword is right now. Well, that's not the keyword, but it's happening right now. So. And it's Marcus, M-A-R-C-U-S. Marcus is the keyword. Text it to 95819. You'll qualify for Bourbon and Beyond. Does that ring a bell?
1: No. No.
0: What are you laughing at?
1: Well, because I'm like, wait, what's this performer? But there's so many performers at that show.
0: That's exactly right.
1: It would be hard to know all of them.
0: Let me see if I can figure the Bourbon and Beyond Marcus. Okay, that likely refers to the Marcus King Band.
1: Oh.
0: There you go. They're going to be performing at Bourbon and Beyond, the festival there in late September. They will be performing Friday, September 25th, the Marcus King Band. So that's why the text word is Marcus, M-A-R-C-U-S, 95819. Folks, we got an all-expense-paid trip to Louisville to see Bourbon and Beyond. It's a big old festival there. You'll get 2 4-day VIP passes, $1,500 for travel, a 5-night hotel stay, and we've got the rest of this week with the keywords, and then the grand prize winner will be announced next week. Why don't you get in on that? It's brought to you by Sergeant Pepperoni's. Rep the Pep with Sergeant Pepperoni's. You know who's performing also? We've mentioned a lot of these. Foo Fighters, Mumford & Sons, Dave Matthews, Foster the People, Joan Jett, the Blackhearts, Cheap Trick, Counting Crows.
1: It's a phenomenal lineup.
0: Did you see the Counting Crows kind of upset some of their fans at one of their recent concerts?
1: No. What'd they do?
0: They were just making comments from the stage about politics.
1: Stop.
2: And folks, they just need to shutty.
1: Stop.
2: All of them.
1: Stop. Nobody cares what you have to say. I'm sorry. I know that sounds terrible. Just sing. We like you because you are talented.
0: But we don't
1: like you because you believe in one way or the other.
0: Unless you are conducting a political fundraiser for a specific candidate, then you know what to expect. Yes. If you're entertaining, entertain.
2: Actors, singers, I don't need to hear your political. Yeah,
1: don't
2: where
1: use
2: you are.
1: Your platform where we purchase tickets to preach crap at us. Sorry.
2: No.
1: It makes me so mad. It's like, I didn't pay for that.
2: It actually will turn me against people that I have liked in the past.
0: No matter what it is, no matter if they're saying things that support your side.
2: Yeah, I don't care.
0: Let's flip back to Peabo Bryson for just a minute. And he described his concerts as a time of fellowship.
1: Yeah.
0: We are all here to enjoy and to listen to and sing along with some great music. Don't jack that up.
2: Celine Dion did a nice tribute to him.
0: Really?
2: Just popped up, said she's just heartbroken that he was just one of the best. And
0: you know, in that interview that we played those audio brunch clips from, he was asked about the duet that he did with her, the Beauty and the Beast, and he had never met her. And he says, I don't know that she really knew who I was. I knew who she was, of course. But he said, I kind of went in there, and it was the first time I'd met her, was in the studio, and she had this look like, can you hang? Can you hang with me? And so they go to do the song, and he says, I think she gave me a B-plus performance, so I gave her a B performance. And then we did it again, and she took her performance up to a B, and I took mine to a B-plus or whatever. And she realized I could hang with her, and so with the final cut, the one that we used, we were both in the A-plus range.
1: Aww. And they had a hit.
0: They had a huge old hit. Yeah, no doubt. Hey, Marty, thanks for your patience. Thanks for hanging on, and good morning.
3: Hey, good morning, Bob. How are you?
0: Man, I'm doing great. Thank you. It's always wonderful to hear from you.
3: Yourself as well. I just had to call and brag on the Vanderbilt University Medical Center. My wife was there for 3 days last week, and these folks could give classes in hospitality to the hospitality industry as a whole, whether it's fast food, whether it's a hotel, much less a medical facility. These folks are phenomenal. They look you in the eye. If you stand still for more than a count of two, somebody's going to approach you and say, "Hey, do you need some help?"
0: Yeah.
3: And they won't just point you to the way. they'll walk you mm-hmm. to where you need to be. And it was, it was everybody from the security guys who walked me on two occasions to the elevator I needed, all the way to even a physician stopping me. And I knew he was busy, but he walked me to another location that I needed to be. They're phenomenal. I can't say enough good things about them. This is beyond the top-notch medical care that you receive.
0: Yeah. Yeah, Marty, I understand. I really do. Thank you for your time. Thanks for sharing that with us, Vanderbilt Medical Center. Because we had the same experience out in Phoenix last summer when Carrie was at Mayo. Mm-hmm. Same thing. Same thing. It's a culture.
2: And I'll go ahead. The VA gets a bad rap. My husband spent 3 weeks at that hospital and 1 week at Vanderbilt. I guess it's been about 2 years ago now. Everybody at that VA hospital, just so nice.
0: Yeah.
2: So caring, so attentive. You know, it does make a difference when you're with someone who's struggling.
0: It absolutely does. Yeah.
2: And at Vanderbilt, we spent a week at Vanderbilt, and just like he said, everybody there was very nice.
0: Yeah, it's a culture, and it's a culture that has to exist throughout the entire facility, whatever it is, whatever industry it is. And it was on full display at the Mayo Clinic in Phoenix. And just like he said, I don't care if it's a doctor. I don't care if it's somebody behind a desk, mm-hmm. a custodian. If they see you and you look like you're a little unsure of where you're going or what you're doing, mm-hmm. they come up and they ask you. And I think if you had a 3 o'clock appointment, you were talking to whomever you're supposed to be talking to at 3 o'clock.
2: That's impressive.
0: It's just a machine, man. But I think if you want
2: it's got a good reputation, so I'm glad to hear they stand behind
0: you. If you want to work there, I think you better get on board with this way of thinking, because mm-hmm. if you don't, then there's no place for you.
2: You'll be like, never mind.
4: One bad apple. That's for the whole bunch.
0: Well, not according to the Jacksons. Or is that what they said? I don't know what
4: they said.
0: One bad apple can't. I don't know what it is. Andrew says, best customer service I've ever dealt with lately is Morristown Honda. No other dealership would talk about getting a car with me, but they worked me through everything to get in the car that I wanted at the price that I wanted. What do I have to do to get you in this car today?
2: I'm still going back to the Seinfeld episode. Do you want the insurance on that? Yes.
0: I'll beat the crap out of it. Give me all the insurance you got. You know how to take the reservation. You just don't know how to keep
2: the reservation.
0: And that's really the most important part of the reservation. Joe says, best doctor's office in town, Summit Hardin Valley. Tennessee cancer specialist. Fabulous. Nice. Sean deals with Sling, which is one of the streaming services that offer you live TV.
2: And you got to pick your channels on that one, can't you?
0: You got two different packages.
4: Had that when it first came out.
0: Yeah.
4: It was just as much. So.
0: All the cut the cord things that we thought we were getting. No, they're back to the cable rates. You know?
4: Yeah.
0: I'm cutting the cord. I'm saving money. Well, you did for a couple of years, and now like YouTube TV was $40-something when it came out. It's 90.
4: Dang. I know, they're going to get you one way or the other, so just pick one and stick with it.
0: Pick your poison. Yep. Sean said his issue with Sling call customer service, spoke with Jennifer in Colorado, a real person, and she handled the issue
2: in
0: a few minutes.
2: Boy, that makes a difference.
0: It absolutely does, man. It's such a culture. And then one more here, and we'll hit a break and come back with some more things. Jason says, Bob, us men, we do not push around the mini carts in the grocery store. Man card revoked.
2: Why?
0: No.
2: Why?
0: Denied, Jason.
4: Have you ever held a gallon of cold milk like in the crook of your arm?
2: If you've
4: got so cold. Like if you have too many things, you got that silly.
2: Even if you have 5 large items, that's hard to carry. So what's wrong with the little cart?
0: I don't know if he's saying you either carry your things or you get the big cart.
2: Oh, maybe.
0: I don't know.
4: Or
0: but
4: the basket.
0: The grocery.
2: Do they even have baskets anymore?
4: Yeah.
2: Do they? Okay.
0: The handheld thing? Yeah.
4: I always get a cart because I know myself very well. I'll go in for one or two things and I got 20 things when I come out.
2: Well, I'll just get the big cart, yeah.
0: That's the psychology of the grocery store. It is.
4: I don't like the big cart, and I don't like the basket. I like that mini cart, the one in the middle that has the top and the bottom.
0: Yeah.
4: And the cup holder.
0: Yeah. Well, apparently, why are you listeners trying to come at me about my man cart? It's like the third time this week. The third time this week. You're not getting
4: fun
0: it.
4: To pick on.
0: I'll just say, bring it. You're not getting it. Denied, Jason, but thank you for the text. Let's see here. All right, let's do something about this new drug that's popped up in East Tennessee. It's responsible, or authorities say more than 50 deaths because of this. Why are we seeing all these more potent drugs entering into the United States? So we'll take a look at that here. Yarbrough, 865-656-8255. 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
5: It's a perfect forecast for your Wednesday. High temperatures in the low 80s with plenty of sunshine and low humidity. From the WVLT First Alert Weather Center, I'm meteorologist Megan Desmal.
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0: Queens of the Stone Age, Bourbon and Beyond, late September. Keywords this week. The 11 o'clock keywords, Marcus, M-A-R-C-U-S. And you text that to 95819 to qualify to get that trip, all right? I need to go back and clarify one thing. I jacked up something. Yeah, hit it. Why don't you go ahead and hit it?
4: I know what you're talking about.
0: Yeah.
4: You were talking about the yeah, band.
0: But hit it first. I want to hit it first. I jacked it up.
4: Oh, hold
0: yeah,
4: on.
0: Yeah, I jacked it up.
7: You jack wagon?
0: Thank you. See, folks, I'm not above playing it for myself. I was saying earlier that the Counting Crows, who are going to be at Bourbon and Beyond, made some political comments on stage, and it really just upset a lot of their fans, blah, blah, blah, blah, blah. It was the Black Crows, not the Counting Crows. I got my crows confused.
2: That's okay.
0: If you've never gotten your crows confused, then you call in and you criticize me. But I think at some point we've all gotten our crows confused. So, yeah. I'm still confused. All right. It was the Black Crows that made those comments, and folks were getting up and walking out. The Counting Crows, to my knowledge, are still not pissing off anybody, okay? To my knowledge.
4: I just read Jason Vandergriff's text.
0: Oh, well, let me search it out here.
2: What is it?
4: It's funny. We're talking about the carts, and you want me to read it?
0: Yeah.
4: He says, wasn't this Jason? I'm a proud user of the mini cart. I don't need a dump truck to get a 1 gallon of milk and 3 boxes of cereal.
2: Exactly. See, smart guy.
0: That is such a dude shopping list. A gallon of milk and 3 boxes of cereal.
4: Set for the week.
0: And I'm done. Get out of the way. Toilet paper, don't need it. Fruit, forget it. Protein, nah. Give me the sugar and the milk, man.
4: Got my Honey Nut Cheerios and my 2% milk.
0: Oh, Jason, that is good. Yep, I'm with you, brother. Certainly you've heard, perhaps in Robin's newscasts this morning, there is a powerful new synthetic opioid called cyclorphine. Gosh, that's a tough one. Cyclorphine. It's really not, but I made it tough. Cyclorphine. And it's been linked to more than 50 overdose deaths in East Tennessee in the past, almost year. Here's the crazy thing about this drug and the really, I hate the word scary, but this is. It's the scary part about this drug. The latest killer here, this cyclorphine, is about 10 times stronger than fentanyl. Fentanyl is anywhere from 150 to 200 times stronger than morphine. Mm. So you do all that crazy math, and this is an incredibly potent new drug that has apparently made its way into the United States, and more specifically right here in East Tennessee.
2: Go away.
0: Go. But how?
2: I don't know. They're working on it. But
4: in these, and I don't know if this is in the vape pens or not, but the young kids, they think it's cool to have these little vape pens and, oh, what flavor do you have? Mm-hmm. Blah, blah, blah. You know, don't. And then the things that can be in these things are what's scary.
0: You don't know.
4: You don't.
0: Now, if you're buying from a, quote, reputable dealer, you know, a licensed shop who's just selling you, you know, things that you understand what's in there. But that a lot of this is getting into things that are illicit. They're illegal. But you don't know if that pill has what dose of, I mean, you just don't know. And one wrong move and you're dead.
4: Yeah.
0: And you're dead.
4: Be so careful.
0: So why are today's drugs so much stronger? Well, illegal chemists in clandestine labs tweak the molecular structure of known opioids. So they tweak them and they add or change small chemical groups to make the drug bind much more tightly to the brain's opioid receptors. So technology is kind of helping out with this. Understanding all this, unfortunately, is leading to this. These tweaks can multiply the potency many times over. And the goal, it always comes back to this. The goal is simple, higher profits. Higher profits. You make it stronger. You don't need as much. And now you can spread it out more. A tiny amount of these super potent synthetics can be mixed into heroin. It can be mixed into meth or cocaine or fake pills. And it stretches the supply. It hooks users in a very difficult way. And the money flows. We've always been told it all goes back to the money. Follow the money.
2: Oh, heck yeah.
0: Right? Gosh, that's so true, isn't it? So how do these drugs get here seemingly so easily? Authorities say precursor chemicals are shipped legally most of the time from factories in China to Mexico. There, the cartels then cook them into finished drugs in a bunch of hidden labs. The final product is often just a few pounds of powder, but it's worth millions of dollars. Then that gets smuggled across the U.S. border. It's either hidden in vehicles or tunnels or commercial shipments or however they get it into the United States. And because these drugs are so concentrated, smugglers can hide massive street value in very small packages. So these substances are basically a Russian roulette for users. A dose the size, even as small as a few grains of salt, can kill you.
1: Oh, my gosh.
0: You don't, I mean, you can't even really see a few grains of salt, you know? And because the potency varies wildly from batch to batch, even longtime users have no idea what they're taking. The potency varies. And you don't know if what you're getting is just incredibly potent, medium-sized. I don't know how you measure potency. What is the drug language to measure potency? The point is, you don't know if you're getting something that's really, you just need, or you can tolerate a very small dose, or you know, possibly could handle more. It doesn't matter. Many overdoses happen when cyclophosphamine or similar drugs are secretly mixed into other substances. You may not even know it's in that latest batch of meth or whatever it might be. And this is another thing about this that's really unfortunate. Standard doses of naloxone or Narcan, which helps to reverse the effects of a lot of different drug overdoses, standard doses aren't enough to reverse these effects.
2: Wow.
0: So even if an officer finds you and you've OD'd and it's got some of this new stronger drug in there, cyclophosphamine, and they administer Narcan, chance it may not even have an impact. It's really nothing more than a deadly game of whack-a-mole here with drugs, right? You knock it down over here, it pops up somewhere else. Yeah. And it's been going on for a long, long time. And I sincerely and wholeheartedly salute the men and women of law enforcement who are trying to bring this to an end. Boy, you got a tough job in front of you. Cyclophosphamine, folks, that's the drug that's been linked to more than 50 overdose deaths in East Tennessee. East Tennessee is not the first and only place that's reported this drug, but it is one of the first places that is reporting a large amount of deaths connected to it. 10 times stronger than fentanyl, which itself is already anywhere from 150 to 200 times stronger than morphine. So talk with your kids for sure. Back here on Yarbrough in just a moment on News Talk 98.7.
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0: I'm drawing a blank. I'm drawing a blank, Jennifer.
2: Really?
1: No.
0: These past 10 minutes, I have just absolutely short-circuited somehow.
1: He's having a brain fog.
2: Do we need to reboot? Reboot? Come and reboot him.
0: Reboot me. Yeah, who is this?
1: Joan Jett and the Blackhearts. Yeah, she's one of the people playing at Bourbon and Beyond.
0: I was thinking this is Bow Wow Wow, right? Are they playing there? Remember Bow Wow Wow? Uh-huh.
1: I didn't see them on the lineup, but I didn't look.
2: It could be.
0: Yeah.
2: Maybe they're going to be at the 250.
0: Gosh almighty, man. Let's see here. Bow Wow Wow still touring? Yes, the iconic 80s new wave band Bow Wow Wow is actively touring, known for hits like I Want Candy, Do You Want to Hold Me? Yeah.
2: Oh, how fun.
0: How fun. They're at Whiskey A Go-Go out in Hollywood coming up June 25th. They're playing out west, California. Yeah.
1: Good for them.
0: I saw them back in the early 80s.
1: Did you really?
0: I did. Yes.
1: And? Do you remember much about it?
0: Well, they played with Wall of Voodoo.
1: I want a Mexican wall radio. Yes. That's the weirdest song ever.
0: Jennifer gasped when I said I saw Bow Wow Wow with Wall of Voodoo back in the early 80s. They played at Six Flags Over Texas, where I worked back when we lived out in the Arlington area. And they would have these summertime concerts. I don't know if they were once a week, but they were from time to time. And one week, it was Bow Wow Wow and Wall of Voodoo.
1: Wow.
0: We got free, you know, access to it because we worked there. So, heck yeah, we went to see them.
1: Why not?
0: Little did no Yarby know back in early 80s that sharing that story would cause Jennifer to to gasp.
1: I mean, I don't know of any of their other songs.
0: No, I don't either. You name the three that I know. That's it. Let me see. Joe's coming at me now. Come on, Swifty. Your man card expired several months ago. Go ahead and use the little girly cart. 10,000 comedians out of work. Joe's being funny.
2: I mean, I have a sincere question.
0: Okay, go ahead.
2: Why do they think that's a girly? It's just a smaller cart for fewer items.
0: I agree.
1: So apparently, there's a thing.
0: I've never once considered that to be a girly thing at all. A smaller cart rather than the big cart.
2: I mean, it's like it's got pink rhinestones on it. Right, yes.
1: Now, if you stand out in the lobby and you wipe it down with those little wipes, too, before you go shopping.
0: Oh, that makes it more girly? Using wipes?
2: You know I do that.
0: Well, you're a girly.
1: I know. I don't. But, now, I mean, hey, whatever. More power to you.
0: Let me say one more thing to you, Joe, calling me Swifty.
1: Repeat it again for the new people in the audience.
0: Call me Swifty, because I went to a Taylor Swift concert down in New Orleans at the Superdome. And I went because my daughters bought tickets and were excited for me to go to one of these shows with them. So if that takes my man card, then come get it.
1: Yeah.
4: Those babies will never forget it. And there was a video of him and the girls, and they looked like they were having an absolute ball.
0: I not only went. You don't go to a Taylor Swift concert without somehow dressing up a little bit. Is that what
4: you're
0: you were going to say?
4: Dad. You're a good dad.
0: So I had this big shiny silver jacket on that I got at Party City as they were going out of business.
4: Oh, yeah. Did you get a discount?
0: Oh, yeah. Yeah, I wore that. So
4: nice. You had a good time, though.
0: We had a great time. It was really fun. It was an awesome time.
4: Good. The things we do for our kids.
0: Absolutely. Would not change one thing. Scott Pelley no longer part of CBS News. That's one of the big headlines today. There's a leaked audio recording from a recent staff meeting, and I've not been able to find it. The New York Times claims they have it. They've not posted it at least a few hours ago. But anyway, a lot of they're quoting from this, right? The longtime 60 Minutes correspondent let loose on new executive producer Nick Bilton and CBS News editor-in-chief Barry Weiss. Pelley said this. He accused Weiss of, quote, murdering the iconic program, 60 Minutes, and he openly dismissed Bilton's credentials as, quote, slender at best. Ooh. That is such a such a bizarre and unique way to criticize somebody. Your credentials are slender. I've never heard that. Please, I don't know that that fits. I get it.
4: Have you ever worked with somebody with slender credentials?
0: I'm sure I have, but I've never thought of it like that.
4: Me neither.
0: Yeah. So Pelley just didn't think Bilton deserved the job, and he let him know, and he did this in front of the entire 60 Minutes crew. Not a good idea.
4: Just in general, that's not a it's good not. Idea. Have a private meeting, for goodness
0: well,
4: sakes.
0: Well, I'm glad you brought that up. So the moment this audio leaked, much of the media class rushed in to crown Pelley a hero for speaking truth to power. He told them, didn't he? Does Bilton have the resume to back up his new position as 60 Minutes executive producer? I don't know. It's a subjective argument. I've looked over his resume, and it's pretty solid. He's a documentary filmmaker, and he's got some other credentials on there. Zero experience in broadcast news. Does that mean he's going to do a poor job at 60 Minutes? We'll see. He just started. But in Pelley's view, this is a position that a longtime broadcast journalistic expert should have, someone that's been in the business a long time. And Bilton has to a certain degree, just not in the necessarily the news side of everything. But in literally every other business in America, publicly blasting your boss and your boss's boss during an all-hands meeting would get you fired immediately. Mm-hmm. And it should. Employees don't get to hijack these company meetings to air out grievances, to attack leadership on the record. That kind of behavior destroys morale and undermines authority. Yet in this protected bubble of legacy media, which is slowly getting punctured, it's being treated as courageous journalism. No surprise there, really. So back to your point, Jennifer, a private meeting. Pelley had been invited to a private meeting with both Barry Weiss and the new executive producer, Nick Bilton. Several days earlier, he declined the offer. He chose instead to confront them in front of the entire staff. And even after the outburst, the new EP of 60 Minutes said in a termination letter that he was hoping they could find a path forward, but that Scott Pelley made it clear he was not interested in such a path. Now, if you tell your immediate supervisor that he or she will never be welcomed by you or the other staff, and you accuse that boss, his boss, of murdering your flagship show of the department, if not the network, and then you still get a chance to come back the next day and own just even a small percentage of the blame for that heated moment, and you refuse, you are going to be fired, just like Scott Pelley was, every single time, no hesitation. Now, Pelley has issued his own statement about all this brouhaha, saying the new management has instructed me or had instructed me to inject falsehoods and bias into a politically sensitive story. I've been told to include assertions that are unverified. To date, in every case, I have managed to ignore these instructions or refuse them. That's Scott Pelley, what he claims is going on. And I certainly don't blame the network for thinking outside the box when it comes to their new EP or Barry Weiss, the editor-in-chief. you know, the same old is no longer good in networks, and certainly network news. Maybe it'll work, maybe it won't. The bottom line is this: the average CBS evening news viewer, their news each night, about 62. And I don't know if you know this, that's out of that prime demographic that a lot of, we're out of that prime demographic. Maybe you're still in it, Jennifer, I don't know. You're 55?
1: 53.
0: You got a few years left, 24 to 55. Us 59ers, Robin and myself, we're out.
2: 58.
0: for how much longer? Not much longer.

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1: Well, in an industry that is big time changing right before our very eyes. And Scott Pelley's the latest example of that. Now, he's 68. Mm-hmm. So maybe he said to himself, and he's had a long career, 30-something years at 60 Minutes. And he's made millions of dollars on a yearly basis throughout that time with his contract there and his time at CBS. So maybe he just got to the point where he said,
2: I'm out.
1: Deuces, everybody. Yeah. I'm going to go make my point, and I'm going to make it strong and loud and proud.
2: He did.
1: And he did. And if I survive, great. If I don't, I'm okay with that. Maybe he's thinking, I'm going to get out here in the podcast world or the Substack world. Do you even know? Do folks know what Substacks are?
3: I know of it.
2: I know what a smokestack is.
3: I haven't dove into it yet.
2: Smokestack. I don't know what a Substack.
1: Well, that's interesting. They're not the same. Not even close.
2: Didn't think so.
1: Substack is basically, and this is going to be in very, very simple terms.
2: That's what I need.
1: Okay, it's basically you go and you write your articles. You write your opinion pieces. You write, and folks subscribe to what you write.
2: Oh, okay.
1: And if I'm interested in what Jennifer Johnsy's writing 3 times a week, or Robin Joffe's writing 4 times a week, I go subscribe, and I pay you money to have access to whatever it is you write. It's a pretty cool concept, and it's today's technology.
3: Yeah, you remember that guy that that you talked to about the plane disappearing? The Malaysian flight. There's a guy that has covered all of this stuff.
1: Okay,
3: he has Substack.
1: Yeah,
3: that's the very first time I ever realized and learned about Substack because I was trying to find out more about his writing.
1: There you go. It's basically a blog that you subscribe to and you pay for. Maybe that's the ultimate simple way to do this. So I don't know if Scott Pelley's looking to do anything else. Maybe somebody like a CNN scoops him up. I don't know. We'll see. But yeah, you can't get in there and blast your bosses and expect to survive that. And I don't know that he really expected to survive it. We'll see.
3: Yeah, he probably knew exactly what he was doing. But at the same time, it's like people at the top of these media conglomerates have a lot of tough choices that they have to make.
1: They got to find ways to stay relevant in the advancing world of technology.
3: And old folks, it's never going to be the way it used to be.
1: No, that's true.
3: I think to be successful in business, you have got to listen to the opinions of young people. I'm not saying follow every whim, but you got to listen. You've got to listen and be open-minded.
1: You got to go where they are. And in today's world of all the availability, man, with smartphones and websites and Substacks and podcasts and all the different things, a lot of different ways to do this. Yeah, you better embrace them if you're a business or a media outlet for sure.
3: They
1: right?
3: live it, and they'll know more about it than we probably ever will. You know?
1: Already do. Always will. Yes? Got a final segment of Yarbrough, folks. We'll be back here in a moment on News Talk 98.7.
4: Temperatures for today will be sitting in the low 80s with plenty of sunshine in the forecast. We'll continue to watch the sunshine on Thursday with highs warming into the mid 80s. And by the end of your work week Friday, some cloud cover will begin to work in. Temperatures sitting right in the mid 80s once again. From the WVLT First Alert Weather Center, I'm meteorologist Megan Dusmull.
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4: You've probably never heard of Lancaster, Tennessee. It's where I grew up on our family's farm.
5: Now tell them the whole story, John.
4: That's Chelsea, my wife. And what she means is I'm the eighth generation to grow up on our farm in Smith County.
5: And our boys make generation number 9.
4: I grew crops on this land, and I grew 2 great businesses.
5: Now John's growing a movement in his campaign for governor.
4: Tennessee needs a governor with CEO experience, someone tough like Trump.
5: Even President Trump tells people John is fantastic, and he really is.
4: President Trump makes tough decisions. That's what CEOs do, and it's what I'll do as governor. With our cities booming and people moving into our state like crazy, our governor will have to make tough decisions to keep Tennessee conservative.
5: A CEO who's tough like Trump. Yep, that's what we need, even if I am a little biased.
4: I'm John Rose. I'm asking for your support.
5: Pretty good for a farm boy, isn't it? Paid for by John Rose for governor.

0: Here's that song, man.
1: Walla Voodoo.
2: Such a fun, crazy little song.
0: You know, that whole time of music in the early 80s where this kind of stuff was making its way into the, maybe the mainstream, it was somewhat interesting. And I wonder, I think MTV had a huge hand in that.
2: Absolutely.
0: They needed videos in the early days, and if you had a video, they were probably playing it. And a lot of these kinds of bands had videos, or they went and made videos. I'm kind of fascinated by the history of MTV. A couple of documentaries out there that you can go watch, and how it just all, you know, came to be, and they chose who they chose as the VJs, and then the opening night, how they all had to get together and all these technical glitches that were going on. And now these same dudes and dudettes are on Sirius XM doing the 80s
3: on 8.
0: Yeah, they are. Like, man, you were just handed this career back in the early 80s. Here, this is what you're going to do the rest of your life.
2: Right place, right time.
0: Really was. Okay, Rusty says maybe Scott Pelley should have reminded his bosses who he was. Oh, I'm sure he did. I'm sure he snatched
3: you
0: off his glasses. I'm sure he put the arm of one, you know, his glasses in his mouth like he was known to do. And I'm sure he said, and I wonder if, because he said, I wonder if all the time entering his interviews. You've traveled the world over and you've seen a lot of things in your time. And I wonder if, that's what he did. So I wonder in that meeting he went, and I wonder if you know who I am. Because I don't think you do. You're firing me. This is totally random, but that's what happens here. Jennifer's got her eyes on this Big Bear Eagle cam that we've talked about from time to time out in California.
2: I check in every day, see what they're doing.
0: So they had a couple of eggs there. It doesn't seem like it was that long ago. Man, these eaglets just grow up before you know it. And so these big bald eagles, they got a live cam in their nest, and you know, they show every, I mean, it's 24-hour a day camera, and the eagles were hatched. They hatched, and now these two, I'm seeing two in the nest right now.
2: Yes,
0: that's the eaglets.
2: And do you see? Yeah, and do you see one of the parents there in front of them in the video, and the beautiful view behind the eagle?
0: The view is incredible. So. Mm-hmm. Okay, is one of the parents, is that them like at the top of the screen?
2: Yeah, I can't see what you're seeing, but yeah.
0: Okay, now I see it, yeah.
2: Okay.
0: It's really, yeah, they don't have all the markings of a bald eagle just yet, but man, they are getting big.
2: Are you on friendsofbigbearvalley.org?
0: I'm on YouTube.
2: Well, I am too, but it's, oh, well, yeah, I guess you link from there. I like to, I'll put it up at my desk. I have two screens, and so I'll have one screen with this because the view is so beautiful.
0: It's cool.
2: It's just peaceful, and then you hear the sounds of nature and all that. And then, yeah, one of the eagles comes and flies to the nest, and it's like,
0: I know, man. You're watching it out of nowhere. The nest is in the foreground. You got a nice big lake and mountains in the background. It's so cool.
2: I want to go there, wherever this place. Where's Big Bear Valley? I don't even know where that is. That's sad, isn't it? I'm sorry.
0: No, why is that sad?
2: Because I don't even know where it is. Oh, San Bernardino Mountains of Southern California.
0: There you go.
2: They're 145 feet up in a Jeffrey pine tree.
0: So I was, when you first mentioned a second ago, you were watching these eaglets, and I said, I don't watch the eaglets. So I pulled it up and the two eaglets were sitting there. I promise you, one of them yawned.
2: He yawned and stretched.
0: And that blows. I mean, do all animals yawn?
2: That's a very good question.
0: You go to the zoo, you see the tigers, the lions, they
2: right,
0: all seem
2: yawning.
0: To yawn. Mm-hmm. I don't know why that blows my mind so much.
2: Ask Rock.
0: Thank you. Here we go.
3: Well, I had to pull it up since you guys have it up.
0: All right.
3: Right now they're eating. It looks, or I don't know what they're doing.
2: I think we're at different stages of the game here.
0: Now, mine says it, the time matches on mine.
2: It's 7:29. Oh, wait, they're on Pacific.
0: Yeah, if you're at 7:29, it's 55.
3: Mine says 8:55.
0: Yeah, you're not on the right time.
2: But why?
0: Because I don't. It's not 29. It's 56.
3: The wind's blowing.
2: Oh, hey, I just did a refresh.
0: Now.
2: Yes, now it's 8:55. Apparently there's a lag.
0: Watching old news there. The answer is no, not all animals yawn, but it is extremely common across vertebrates. Yawning, or a very similar jaw-gaping behavior, has been documented in almost all vertebrate animals, including mammals, birds, reptiles, amphibians, and fish.
2: Fish yawn?
0: According to Grok. Oh.
3: When do they get their white heads?
2: Yeah, I don't know. I'm watching this whole process.
0: I don't know.
2: I am invested in this, and I will I will watch them grow up.
3: How old are they now?
1: Hang on, I'm finding out.
2: I was like, what the heck are y'all talking about? We're just
0: I know this is
3: we're
0: such,
3: watching an eagle camera in such, California.
0: I know
3: everybody.
0: It's such a visual thing, and radio. I don't know if you know this, doesn't really lend itself to visual things, but
2: no,
0: here we are, folks.
2: We try to explain.
0: Here we are. Let
2: I have
0: me see here.
2: It on Bob's page too, by the way, on Facebook.
0: They're really. About 8 weeks old, according to Grok.
2: Oh, okay. 8 weeks. Okay.
0: Yeah, hatched in early April. Full size legs and feet, practicing vigorous wing exercises,
3: yeah,
0: hopping and balancing.
3: Around.
0: Yeah. Mm-hmm. They're getting large enough to cover much of the nest, the wings are. They're still fully dependent on parents. The parents are Jackie and Shadow for food and protection, but are becoming more active and more confident. All right, so they're likely 2 to 6 weeks away from fledging, which is the first flight.
3: Oh, okay.
0: All right, so they're getting there. You can watch them, friends of Big Bear Valley Eagle Cam. Growing fast and putting on quite a show. Man, they just grow up literally.
3: Oh, okay, right? There's one of the parents. I see what you're talking about now. I just saw it.
0: Top of the screen?
3: Yeah.
2: There's always one of the parents. Is
3: I was about to
2: there.
3: Say, where are the parents? Yeah. But there it is.
0: I'm sure Jennifer was even on today's version.
2: I know. It's amazing, this whole refresh thing. Yeah.
0: I love it. Quick reminder for you that Marcus is your 11 o'clock Bourbon and Beyond flyaway keyword. If you'll take a moment to text that to 95819, you'll qualify for an all-expense paid trip to that big old Bourbon and Music Festival in Louisville, Kentucky, coming up in late September. 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All right, Robin with news in a moment. The Vince Show 1206. Jennifer Johnsy, Bob Yarbrough, we shall see you tomorrow at 10 here on Yarbrough and News Talk 98.7.
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3: Good afternoon. It is 12:01. Temperatures at 74 degrees. Sunny skies in Knoxville. I'm Robin Jaffe for News Talk 98.7 WOKI. Police say the suspect, who was allegedly holding hostages in a Chase bank in California, has been shot and killed by the FBI.
9: Around 2:30 a.m. this morning, local time, SWAT appeared to have the suspect in custody, escorting him out of the Chase bank that he had taken over around 1 p.m. yesterday, claiming to have a bomb strapped to his chest. Now, local reports say he'd taken roughly 10 people hostage. The FBI was brought in. Negotiators secured the release of two of those hostages during the night, and the 7 to 9 remaining are now on their way to police headquarters, where they're being reunited with family. We do not know the suspect's name or if the bomb was real. Sources tell me, however, he was angry over a prosecution.
3: Police are also reportedly raided a home tied to that suspect. A woman has died after a crash in Anderson County. Tennessee Highway Patrol says 28-year-old Maya Leon was driving on Andersonville Highway when her SUV left the road, went through a fence, and overturned. Troopers say she was not wearing a seatbelt and was ejected from the vehicle and said she died from her injuries. A Knoxville man is found guilty of DUI after driving erratically while searching for a bar. The Knox County District Attorney's Office says Samuel Bivens was spotted driving on the wrong side of Callahan Drive back in December of 2023. Officers say he showed signs of intoxication, failed sobriety test. A blood test later showed his BAC nearly twice the legal limit. He now faces at least 120 days in jail when he's sentenced in August. Disaster strikes along the coast of North Carolina. Fox Weather's Katie Byrne has more from North Carolina.
10: A 20th home has now been claimed by the ocean here in Buxton on North Carolina's Outer Banks. A nearby homeowner says he heard a loud cracking sound and rushed outside Tuesday night. Within minutes, he watched the house collapse into the ocean. About 30 minutes later, he says it was gone. The powerful waves and strong winds generated by an offshore low-pressure system have been pounding this stretch of the coastline, accelerating erosion and pushing the ocean farther inland. Homeowners here are facing difficult choices: wait for a planned beach nourishment project or to move their homes farther from the water before it's too late. In Buxton, North Carolina, Katie Byrne, Fox Weather.
3: A new safety campaign is launching in Knoxville to address rising injuries tied to electric bikes and scooters. AAA, the City of Knoxville, and Bike Walk Knoxville have unveiled the E-Ride Ready initiative. Officials say crashes involving e-bikes and scooters, especially among kids and teens, are on the rise nationwide. This campaign focuses on helmet use, safe riding practices, and understanding local laws to help prevent serious injuries. And just a reminder, don't be alarmed if you see emergency activity in Oak Ridge today. There is a planned exercise at the Oak Ridge National Lab until 3:30. Today it is only a training exercise. Currently sunny sky, 74 degrees. The Vince Show up next. I'm Robin Jaffe on your station for news and talk in East Tennessee. 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
11: We're tracking wall-to-wall sunshine on your Wednesday with high temperatures in the low 80s. We'll continue to watch temperatures building into the mid-80s for your Thursday and Friday, with the sunshine staying in the forecast through the rest of your work week. Now, we will see chances of rain returning as we head overnight Saturday and into your Sunday. From the WVLT First Alert Weather Center, I'm meteorologist Megan Desmal.
12: This is Halloran. 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
17: 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The day's biggest stories mixed with the inner workings of Washington, D.C. It's The Vince Show on News Talk 98.7 WOKI. Rising from the heart of the swamp, a beacon of truth is casting its light. From sea to shining sea, The Vince Show. Here's Vince Colonnaise.
0: Don't worry, we should have the results in a couple weeks or something from California. It's no big deal. It's just election season. 844-484-3872, 844-4-THE-USA. That's the way to join us today from coast to coast. From sea to shining sea, get in here on the program. Yeah, we won't know. We won't know. In fact, the media is telling us not to worry about it. It's okay. You're not supposed to know the results of an election until after you're dead. What the hell's going on? So we got to wait for this? We got to wait?
18: I got to wait. What did I text you last night?
0: You said, when are we going to know? When do you think we're going to know? I don't know if we're going to know at all. And I said, well, I know this. I'm not waiting up. I'm going to bed. And that's what I texted back. I'm going to bed. At the very earliest, we'll know when I get up in the morning. But it turns out I could sleep soundly because there was nothing interesting happening. Other than the fact that the early results did show that our boys, Steve Hilton and Spencer Pratt, are doing very well. That's according to the votes that were counted on Election Day. But in terms of those mail-in ballots, there's a lot of them. You know how many mail-in ballots they have in California? It's like 80% of all votes are handled with mail-in ballots, which I believe it was Jimmy Carter, that famous Republican president, Jimmy Carter, who said that mail-in ballots are the primary vector for fraud. He did. He did. And of course, I'm kidding. He's a Democrat. But Jimmy Carter, Carter-Baker Commission in the early 2000s said, mail-in ballots are awful. You shouldn't use them. You should limit them as much as possible because they're the primary way that fraud is committed. And California said, oh, is that so? Okay, let's use mail-in ballots. Perfect. And they've been using them. And so, of course, California doesn't have in any way the most credible elections in the United States. In fact, a lot of people suspect fraud even before Election Day yesterday, that there was fraud afoot to try and steal this whole thing. Now let's just look at the numbers. They haven't even updated the numbers all day. I guess I know the working day has definitely started in California, and I'm not seeing really any meaningful updates on these numbers just yet. But here's what we had as of this morning and as of right now. As of right now, this is, let's say 9:08 a.m. California time as we speak, 9:08 a.m. Here's what they've got right now. In the governor's race, Steve Hilton leads the pack. Republican Steve Hilton, 27.8% of the vote for Steve Hilton. Javier Becerra is in second place right now with 25.4%. That's what Joe Biden calls him. Javier Becerra, the former HHS secretary. You know, the guy who human traffics children into the United States. He's currently the leading Democrat in California. Do Democrats have any morals whatsoever? Jim, do these guys care at all that Javier Becerra was trafficking children into lives of slavery?
19: Secretary of Health and Education Service, I nominated Javier Becerra.
0: Yeah, that guy. That guy. I don't know. How does he escaped one of the worst scandals in American history? Now he's the leading Democrat for governor in California, behind Steve Hilton right now. And then Tom Steyer brings up the rear, 19.6% of the vote for Tom Steyer, who keeps telling everyone, I think it was Charles Cook who made this observation. I want to give him credit for it. He says, every election, Tom Steyer says, these billionaires keep buying elections in the United States. And Tom Steyer is one of the richest people on planet Earth. He's a huge Democrat donor, big billionaire. And so far, he has not been able to buy himself a single election. He spends a lot of money, but he can't buy himself an election. He can't even win in Democrat-run California. So Steve Hilton, Javier Becerra, Tom Steyer, that's the top three at the moment. And we've got a lot of votes to count. We've got 58% of the votes in. 58. They've only counted 5 million of them. They have many millions more to go. And we're being told that it's going to take maybe at least through this weekend and perhaps a lot longer than that. In California,
20: the mail-in ballots have to be postmarked by yesterday, but they can continue coming in all the way until next week, a week from now, a week, another week to count ballots in California. Madness. Madness. Why don't people trust elections? California, that's a good expression of that. Florida can do it. Texas can handle counting ballots. A lot of these Republican states, they know how to handle ballots. They can do it like that. You can have instant feedback. Instant feedback. California, not so much. The opacity is the point. They don't want you to know what's going on. They'll let you know when they feel like letting you know. So Steve Hilton is leading right now. Hilton, you can hear it in his voice. He is hopeful, but he's concerned. He's concerned about what comes next. Here he was last night.
21: We're not there yet, but it's looking good. It looks very much, as if Californians really will have the chance to vote for change in November and take our state. And take our state in a new direction, a fresh start for our state, which is long overdue. But I just want to say something to every single person who voted for me and every single person who voted in this election, whether you voted for me or not. I am here for you, for every single one of you.
20: What a guy. What a great guy. We had Steve Hilton on the show a lot during this process. When this started... Jim, I remember nobody thought he had a chance. Nobody thought that he had a real chance of making an impression in this race. And sure enough, the Republicans really did show up. I didn't mention, but fourth place so far in the vote tally is Chad Bianco. He's the Republican who was also running in this race. At one point, both Steve and Chad were thought to be the two front runners for the race. That's how badly Democrats have screwed it up in their own state. They have so many Democrat voters. The whole state's controlled by Democrats. The whole operation there controlled by Democrats in California. And somehow two Republicans were leading the field at one point during this contest. Now, Chad Bianco did slip in some of the polls in recent surveys, but an impressive performance for him. He had 11.3% of the vote so far. Probably will not be enough for him to appear in a general election ballot, not at the rate things are going. Steve Hilton is the one with a real chance here, again, as the front runner as we speak. But nobody thought these guys had a chance just because of how rigged Democrat California is. And it may very well be the case that they still don't have a chance in the end. We'll see. But the reason that Steve Hilton resonates is not just because he's a nice guy, which he is. And it's not just because he's an effective communicator, which he is. This really is an indictment of what Democrats have done to California. It's a massive indictment of the failure of Democrats. And Democrats have failed at the highest levels for the richest people in the state. You know, think about the Pacific Palisades, these neighborhoods that burned to the ground. These aren't poor people that lost their homes. These are very wealthy Democrats, almost all of them, who lost their homes. And now they can't rebuild. That's why Spencer Pratt's running, because he didn't want to get involved in politics, as far as I can tell. Politics got involved in him. That's what happened. His house burned down. He couldn't build it. He's like, what? Why can't I rebuild it? Democrats. And he said, I'm running. Forget it. I'm running for office. If somebody's going to change this, it's going to have to be me, because everybody else is standing in my way. These politicians are standing in my way. I've got to do something here. And Steve Hilton does really well here, as Californians have been fleeing. Native-born Californians have left California like crazy over these past decades, especially under Democrat rule. It's infamously more expensive to get a U-Haul to leave the state than it is to go in. Because that's how many people are trying to leave. It's very expensive. The state is cost prohibitive. You've got high gas prices, high taxes, high chaos, high inefficiency. They waste money on everything. Trains that go nowhere. It's insane. And then for the common man in California, to the extent that he can afford his life there, the streets are disgusting, especially in a place like L.A. Needles everywhere, homelessness everywhere, violence everywhere, animals being tortured, human waste. San Francisco's like this. Yeah. At some point, you say, if you can afford it, I got to get out of here. So California's changed a lot. Another big thing that's changed about California is lots of foreign nationals have been imported into that state. You want to see what the future of the country is if Democrats get control of everything? Look at California. Look what has happened to that state. The culture there has changed radically. It is it's chaotic. A lot of fraudsters. You see, the Trump administration keeps busting them. Foreign nationals come into the United States, steal American taxpayer money, pretend like they're running hospices. They're not. No, it's chaos. It's complete chaos. Yeah, there's a reason Republicans are performing as well as they have in this election this week. There's a reason, and it's an indictment of the failure of Democrats, deservedly so. But will it be enough? Only lots of time will tell. Only lots of time will tell. Again, they say that we may not know until at least this weekend who won these races. And, you know, in the governor's race, I mentioned Javier Becerra. If he does end up on the ballot, and God forbid he ends up as governor of California, they really are choosing a human trafficker to be the leader of that state. Remember when RFK Jr. came in, took over as the Becerra's successor as the Secretary of Health and Human Services. RFK Jr. said that his agency had been overseeing the largest human trafficking operation in history. It was awful. Listen to RFK as he describes, this is early 2025, and he goes to one of these televised cabinet meetings, and he's got a report for the President of the United States.
1: We have ended HHS as the role, as the vector, the principal vector in this country for child trafficking. And during the Biden administration, HHS became a collaborator in child trafficking and for sex and for slavery. And we have ended that, and we're very aggressively going out and trying to find these children, 300,000 children that were lost by the Biden administration.
20: Human trafficking, sex, and slavery. Children. Children. How the hell is Javier Becerra even in a political race? How is that even possible? How is that man not behind bars for what he did to our country, for what he did to those kids? And remember, Becerra himself was caught on camera saying that he operated like it was an automotive assembly line. In fact, some of these kids ended up on automotive assembly lines. Children working at Hyundai operations. Listen to Javier Becerra when he was caught on tape.
2: If Henry Ford had seen this in his plant, he would have never become famous and rich. This is not the way you do an assembly line. And kids aren't widgets, I get it. 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
20: Yeah, we got to accelerate them into the country. It's like an automotive assembly line, like Henry Ford. We're not doing it efficiently enough. 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The leading Democrat in California right now. We go from greasy Gavin Newsom to the human trafficker. Man, Steve Hilton, I hope you win this race. I've got so much more to talk about with you, including Spencer Pratt's showing in Los Angeles. Pretty big. 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
30: I wanted to tell you that that's actually correct. It's not that it's electric vehicles, it's that if we don't think of it as any Paris climate board.
31: Okay, it does. Okay, you also were in my shop before that. Stay out of my shop.
32: That we're seeing people having to pay more in the grocery store, pay more at the pump, pay more for housing, is a reason that people are saying, I need to be able to make my own decisions about when and if to start a family.
33: There's this allegation of groomer and pedophile. It is alleging that a person is criminal somehow and engaged in criminal acts merely because of their identity.
34: Well, to those voters, okay, so you...
32: I don't want to keep doing this. I'm going to call it. Okay. Thank you.
34: You're not going to do the interview with us?
32: Nope, not like this. I'm not. Not with 7 follow-ups to every single question you ask.
20: should we forget? Crazy Katie Porter has been thrown out of the race. Like being dumped like a boiling pot of mashed potatoes. She's been thrown out of the race by California voters. Katie Porter conceding last night. She didn't crack 10%. She had 4.6% of the vote. Remember, she was the front runner at one point in that race. She was the one to beat, Katie Porter. She's been thrown out. That's great news for California and for America. Katie Porter should never return to American politics. She should go away. She should absolutely go away. I don't know that she will, though. Jim, it's funny. My wife was asking me yesterday. She said, whatever happened to Eric Swalwell? You know, and I was like, he's in the wilderness right now. He's nursing his wounds. I still think Swalwell's revenge is forthcoming. I think he's going to work on trying to hurt some of his fellow Democrats for what they did to him. But we'll see. Loyalty to the party sometimes comes at the expense of your own well-being for the Democrats. But it's interesting to watch. I was thinking about it, though, after Allison asked me that. I was like, you know something? He's going to try and make a comeback. He's going to do something. Like, I don't think we've heard the last of Eric Swalwell. We have not heard the last of his flatulence. It's coming back at some point. And maybe the same is true of Katie Porter. These guys are just too hungry for power. They're just way too hungry for power. That's the thing that they want most of all. Because it's not like they're there to try to improve somebody's life. Katie Porter has never once thought about another human being and said, I should help them. It's never been about that. It's always been about helping herself and more power. But Katie Porter is out. Thank you to the voters of California for that. And we've still got to deal with like Javier Becerra and Tom Steyer, but Steve Hilton's doing pretty well right now. And, I hope he holds on. I say your prayers. This is not in any way a clean election system. It is as dirty and corrupt as it possibly can be. And Steve Hilton's got a lot of headwinds here, but hopefully he can pull this out. He just needs to appear on the general election ballot. He's got to be number one or number two. Give California voters a real choice, and then we can work on for the next 5 months making this too big to rig so Steve Hilton can become the next governor of California. And this will be the first time in a long time, if he can succeed, that we'll see a Republican governor in California. Of course, you have the governor, but I like going back to Pete Wilson, Ronald Reagan. Make that state great again. What about Los Angeles? How are they doing? Covered in poop needles and homeless crazy people. Spencer Pratt had an amazing night. Can he hold on to make it to the general election? We've got the details on that coming up in a moment.
26: Vince Colonnais.
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17: Jim, did you see the way that California voters had to cast their ballots yesterday? They go into these computer systems, and then they have to click through. If you go in person, and then they click through, like, it looks like thousands of names for governor just to get to Steve Hilton, because Hilton ends with H. So you have to go page after page after page until you get to... It's insanity. It's total. I'm telling you, what are there, 100 candidates on the results? It's crazy. This is that stupid jungle primary they've got going on. It's not a real primary. It's just a scam of a system. And the L.A. mayor's race, too, is the same thing. It's a jungle primary. They've got a situation here where if not... the difference is in the L.A. race, the mayor's race, that... if no candidate cracks 50%, the race continues on to the general election. Now, if Karen Bass, for instance, the incumbent, if she got 50% yesterday, if she gets 50% in this election right now, she's the mayor again. That's how it works for that race. Vince, they don't do elections like this anywhere else in the country. I know. California is nuts with its election system.
20: But so right now it's and that's a nonpartisan, unaffiliated election, even though everybody knows Karen Bass is a Democrat, Spencer Pratt's a Republican, Nithya Raman is a Democrat. Everybody knows this, but we play a game of pretend where it's like, well, it's not on the ballot. You don't get to know. We know. We know. Here's where we are right now. Karen Bass, as of this moment, 34.8% of the vote. Spencer Pratt, 30.4. Right on her heels. And Nithya Raman, 22.3%. Now, election watchers are saying there is a very real scenario where Spencer Pratt is bumped right out of this. That those late ballots, that those Democrat ballots, they're going to be just absolutely ingesting over the next week could result in Spencer Pratt getting kicked out of this race. But man, what a heroic effort he's undertaken just to make it this far. To be within spitting distance now of appearing on the general election ballot to become the next mayor of Los Angeles. A campaign powered by moms and righteous indignation. It's been great. And here's Spencer last night doing what he should, which is sounding optimistic about how the race is going and saying, I guess God just wants me to stay in this race so I can keep pointing out how corrupt Karen Bass is.
5: Well, obviously God wanted 5 more months of me exposing all the failures of our mayor. So it's going to be a fun ride. I hope she's ready.
6: Are you ready?
5: I mean, I was born for this, clearly.
20: You know, it was fun watching some of the actualities, some of the man-on-the-street interviews yesterday of voters showing up to the polls. And it turns out the people who show up to vote on election day, a lot of those guys were Spencer Pratt voters. And they were Democrats. Remember, there's just Democrats all over the place in Los Angeles. And CNN interviewed one of them yesterday who said, yeah, I'm voting for Spencer Pratt. I want him to make it to the general election.
7: As a Democrat, are voting for Spencer Pratt?
8: Yes, sir.
7: Why is that?
8: I do like his approach for the homelessness. As a person who used to be homeless myself, I was rendered the services that he's talking about. I was able to change my life, 10 years sober with no alcohol and stuff like that. So his approach is really good. I do think it's fair for him to go off with the runoff with Karen Bass. Yeah. This way both of them can go ahead and prove to me why they deserve my vote. So as of today, I'm doing it, yes, because I do like his approach and I do think he deserves a fair chance.
20: Yeah.
8: But come November, it could be different.
7: Okay, it's been really interesting how many people are animated one way or not.
20: That audio. So that man is either one of two things. He's either halfway there, maybe hit his head or something, or he thinks that, well, I'm going to weigh my options between Karen Bass and Spencer Pratt. I'm sorry, didn't you just say that the homeless thing and the drugs and the out-of-control chaos in L.A. is the reason you're voting for Spencer Pratt? Why would you want more of the same with Karen Bass? Why would you reach general election day and arrive at the conclusion that you would ever vote for Karen Bass? Does that make any sense whatsoever? No, it makes no sense. None. Or, and here's Jim, here's my other theory about this guy. So he's voting for Spencer Pratt, but he thinks he's being super clever. That, oh, I'm going to put a Republican on the ballot so I can guarantee Karen Bass gets elected. Like it's a scheme that he thinks he came up with on his own. Maybe that's the case. But whatever, I'm glad he voted for Spencer. Let him get to the general election. Kind of funny, though. There are Democrats, though, voting for Spencer. Ms. Now spoke with a couple of these Democrats. They're funny. You can tell. You look at them and you're like, yeah, those people are Democrats. They've been Democrats their whole life. One guy looks like, he kind of looks like Russell Brand or something. He's just like, he's got like a rock star kind of look. He's holding a drink as he's doing the interview. And these two guys, listen to them as they explain that they hate socialism, they hate communism, and they hate human poop in the streets.
9: Because he's speaking out against communism and socialism, and it is a real big problem in our cities, especially in L.A. where it's turned to crap. It's not an accident. They're doing it by design. Karen Bass wants to destroy our city, and it's nice to see someone like Spencer Pratt.
10: I can simplify it because those buzzwords are like, they melt the brains of like left, you know, leaning people. So let's just say it this way. He doesn't want you, a human feces, to be a part of your life.
9: Yeah.
10: He doesn't want homeless children outside.
18: Totally.
10: Homeless
18: Thank you.
10: Outside. Oh, we, you didn't no. like that.
0: We've talked a lot about the homelessness.
20: The NBC reporter's like, okay, all right. As soon as they started talking about, you know what happened? She kind of did what I did, but in reverse. I visually stereotyped these men. I looked at them and I go, they kind of look like lefties to me. She too arrived at that conclusion. And she started interviewing them with the hope that they were going to crap all over Spencer Pratt. And instead, they started saying all these great things about Spencer, and they started giving a really perfectly encapsulated indictment of what's going on in L.A. There's homelessness. There's human feces. Socialism and communism are garbage. This is not the kind of stuff that can appear on Ms. Now. That topic is not, none of that's allowed to appear on the air. So she starts pulling the microphone away. All right, I appreciate you. And you're the one guy. He goes, I don't appreciate you. I don't appreciate you. I don't appreciate being treated like this. You ask me a question. I'm not allowed to answer.
0: Appreciate you.
10: We appreciate you.
0: We've talked a lot about the homelessness. Thank you. All right.
18: I got it.
19: Yeah. Thank you for navigating that so well.
0: I just want to
21: shout out June Cutter, the chief of staff of Spencer. She's incredible.
0: Thank you. Okay, Hallie, all I will say is that clearly they're taking a few shots. They're feeling good out here.
19: The margaritas are flowing there at Don Antonio's. Perhaps, I don't know for sure, really suspicion. Liz.
20: Oh, I love that. I love that. The only reason they could be against socialism, communism, human waste, and chaos is because they've been drinking, Jim. They're intoxicated. Well, that's why they're against communism. They're drunk. they're not in their right minds. If they were sober, they would love communism. They'd really love socialism right now. No, I thought they were great. Let them host a show on Ms. Now. Can we give them a show? That'd be way better. I'd love to hear those guys talk all the time. It's funny. I love how the one dude was like, hey, my friend's being a little too intellectual. Socialism, communism. We don't like human poop on the ground in the city. That's why Spencer Pratt did so well yesterday. So we'll see. We'll see what the results show with Spencer. It's been a fun run though. I've really enjoyed it, and I think it's going to be a big, if he can make it to the general election ballot, it'll be a nationwide push to try and get Spencer across the finish line alongside Steve Hilton. It would just be so epic to do that because, you know, California is a beautiful state and it deserves great things. We just need to make it better. And election integrity is so critical, isn't it? It's so critical. There's a reason the whole country can't trust California.

0: It's Vince Colonnais rewriting conservative talk 1 hour at a time. 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
0: All right, let's take a call from California today. We've got Robert calling in from Santa Clara, California. Hello, Robert. You're on the Vince Show.
6: How's it going? How's it going, Vince? Hey, you know, Newsom wanted to, he just evoked, I'm going to get rid of the septic and basis, which equivocates to a 41% federal death tax. That's what Kamala Harris and Obama have wanted to do for years. This is what the left wing industrial complex wants to, you know, ruin everyone, foreclose on all the estates across the country. When Trump, of course, didn't want this. And this is what DeSantis doesn't want. This is what Steve Hilton doesn't want. We've been trying to fight this sort of left-wing corporate ideology, but of course, the scavengers on the left, as they do, radical socialist loving Jews, like in Mandami's world, they want a free domicile and a pension for life without doing anything.
0: Uh-huh.
6: This is what we're facing. We're at the crossroads of appraisal and assessments getting out of control, or we banish these things and stick to inalienable rights, proper budgeting. You know, we have a cap and trade and gas tax, which has our CPI through the roof, where you can't even gauge, let's say, bonded labor and materials, insurance costs on a project, you name it, are too expensive to build anything here in California. And this is what Steve wants to stop.
0: Yes.
6: And we're just, like, going to have to fight off these goons in the legislatures who think that you compare anything to abject poverty and you can evoke any kind of tax on the middle class and just wreck us. And Newsom came out, a full-blown commie. I want to get rid of the step-to-mid basis. And that's what Becerra is going to be. You can't vote for this if you want to own a home. If you want to get back to normal, we got to go against this, or else we're all going to get destroyed.
0: Robert, do you think there's enough people in California who share your view?
6: I think a lot. I think a lot of timely propaganda comes along, like his wife, that she's so out of his bleeding heart for the immigrants, and they think they're the savior. Right. And, you know, there's not enough pushback. Look, if you're an immigrant here and you want to own a home, we have to slow it down and get legal immigration. We have to get work visas, housing near these places, you know, where they work. And everything has to be above board. And the employers have to start paying a tax to cover the health care costs of the people that they want, of the foreign nationals, and eventually pathways to citizenship. That's a practical way of doing it. But we're not even getting there because all the hysteria and all the race baiting and demagoguery of the left, free stuff, you name it, racism, tax the rich. This is all the demagoguery of the left. We've seen this movie before. It goes nowhere, and we got to stand up to it. And I don't know if there's enough people. If we have a critical mass of idiots, well, maybe the idiots shouldn't vote in a perfect world, but they have the vote, or maybe they're low information, or they reflexively vote for their race.
0: Yeah,
6: like maybe Indian people out here vote for Ro Khanna, even though he's the total con man, and it's just an example. I am at my wit's end as a homeowner, trying to keep something that I can leave to my children.
0: Yes, absolutely.
6: And I don't blame day-to-day expenses.
0: It's hard to blame you. No, you're exactly right. And I think, honestly, not just California, the whole country, I think we need a full-blown moratorium on even legal immigration. We just need to get everything back under control. We need to calm everything down. We need to have a situation where law and order prevails. And we need to get these Democrats out of office. I mean, this is why I'm talking about election integrity so much, Robert. I want you to have credible elections in your state so we can get rid of Gavin Newsom and his politics and make it so that people can actually trust elections again. And if we could do that in California, we could do it everywhere else across the country. That would be totally epic. Robert, we're praying for you. We're fighting for you. We'll see what happens. Steve Hilton and Spencer Pratt are making this a real race, both at the gubernatorial and the mayoral level. We'll keep our eyes on it. Coming up on the program, we're going to get into what is happening in the United States Senate today. I continue to be a lot, very annoyed with some Senate Republicans. Details.
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16: Good afternoon. It's 1 o'clock and 75 degrees in Knoxville. I'm Natalie Cahoon on News Talk 98.7 WOKI. Don't be alarmed if you see emergency activity in Oak Ridge today. Officials say a planned exercise at Oak Ridge National Laboratory is taking place until 3:30 p.m. Multiple agencies will participate in the drill, which includes simulated emergency response and environmental monitoring. Leaders stress this is only a training exercise and not an actual emergency. Local leaders are raising concerns about a powerful new opioid showing up in Knoxville. Officials say the drug called cyclorphine is believed to be linked to more than 50 overdose deaths and is significantly stronger than fentanyl. The warning comes from Knox County forensic experts and the Metro Drug Coalition, who say sharing data and increasing awareness are key to saving lives. The Senate Commerce, Science, and Transportation Committee held a hearing today about a bipartisan bill to regulate how college sports are monetized. Committee Chairman Senator Ted Cruz, who is one of the senators introducing the bill, warns what could happen if Congress doesn't act.
17: We could lose dozens of historic football and basketball programs, not to mention tens of thousands of Olympic sports at colleges dependent on the revenue from football and basketball.
16: The Big Ten Conference and the Southeastern Conference released a joint statement saying they do not support the bill, claiming it will lead to more litigation and fewer student athletes getting paid directly. Two previous bills to reform college sports have stalled in Congress. Despite recent rain, much of East Tennessee remains in a drought. The Tennessee Valley Authority says runoff into rivers and lakes is extremely low ranking as the fourth lowest in more than 150 years. Officials report only about a half inch of recent rainfall has actually reached waterways. TVA warns lake levels will continue to drop throughout the summer, creating potential hazards for boaters who are urged to stay in marked channels and use caution. A 16-year-old is back home after losing both of his feet in a motorcycle crash on Interstate 40. Jordan Parton hit a guardrail near Cherry Street in April and went through 9 surgeries followed by weeks of rehab. Dozens of riders welcomed him home Tuesday. Parton says he's thankful to be alive and focused on learning to walk again. Despite the injuries, he says he plans to ride motorcycles in the future. Officials say speed was a factor in the crash. A construction worker was injured after being hit in a work zone in Jefferson County. Tennessee Highway Patrol says the crash happened yesterday morning on Highway 11E near Whitaker Road. Troopers say a driver ignored multiple warning signs, hit several cones, and struck the worker who was holding a traffic control sign. The worker, who is from North Carolina, was wearing a helmet. Their condition is unknown. The driver was not injured and is not facing charges. The U.S. and Iran trading more strikes as questions remain about the fragile ceasefire between both countries. Fox's Trey Yinks reporting from Tel Aviv.
18: Overnight, Iran attacked Kuwait and Bahrain with missiles and drones. At least one person was killed and more than 60 wounded, in addition to significant damage caused to the international airport in Kuwait. CENTCOM released a statement saying that an additional wave of Iranian drones attempting to attack U.S. forces in Kuwait failed to impact intended targets tonight. U.S. Central Command Air Defenses successfully downed multiple drones and ensured no American personnel or assets were harmed. The Iranian attacks were in response to U.S. strikes that targeted Keshem Island in the Persian Gulf, according to the IRGC.
16: President Trump has insisted peace talks are still happening, while Iranian officials have said talks will not happen unless Israel stops attacking Hezbollah in Lebanon. It's 75 degrees and sunny in Knoxville. The Vince Show continues in a moment. I'm Natalie Cahoon on your station for news and talk in East Tennessee. 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
19: Temperatures for today will be sitting in the low 80s with plenty of sunshine in the forecast. We'll continue to watch the sunshine on Thursday with highs warming into the mid 80s. And by the end of your work week Friday, some cloud cover will begin to work in. Temperatures sitting right in the mid 80s once again. From the WVLT First Alert Weather Center, I'm meteorologist Megan Dusmal.
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12: Hey, Knoxville, it's Vince Colonnais bringing the conservative heat weekdays from noon till 3 on News Talk 98.7 WOKI. We've been talking about border security and the left encouraging an insurrection against the United States even having a border. That's what Chris wants to talk about. He's calling in from New Jersey right now. The scene of the crime where we have all that rioting going on outside of Delaney Hall this past week. Hello, Chris.
13: How you doing, Vince? Yeah, I was telling you a call screener. The reason why the chopper pilot, Mikey Sherrill, had to go there, right, and my congressman, Nellie Powell, and all these leftists, he went there on Memorial Day, was because that is a progressive holy site because they're godless demons. So they have to worship at a place like that. You know, the only thing they worship is like Baal, you know, and Ishtar, you know, sex and abortion, you know. And so the reason why Mikey Sherrill had to go there on Memorial Day was because she had to go and pay and make a pilgrimage, you know, religious pilgrimage for her base that are psychopaths here that show up to the No Kings rallies.
12: It totally lacks virtue. You're right about that. It's insane. It's totally insane. It's only, this is why we so often, Chris, do talk about this as a spiritual war, because it's like only agents of chaos would be on the side of opening our borders, protecting criminality. Think about the people, Chris, that they're supposedly showing up to support. Rapists, murderers, and child abusers. They're standing outside of Delaney Hall attacking law enforcement on behalf of some of the worst people on the planet. It really tells you everything, doesn't it, Chris?
13: Well, you know what I've said for years is being called a pedophile is not the worst thing you can call a Democrat. Being called racist is worse than being called a pedophile to Democrats. They don't even care if you call them a pedophile.
12: They don't like that you judge them for it. We played a clip earlier from Katie Porter, right? Right, Jim? Where she was talking about how, like, oh, let's not. Let's be careful about using the word pedophile just because of people's preferences. What do you mean, people's? You're a sicko. You're disgusting. Thank God California voters could detect that. They said, okay, let's keep her away from office. But we got a long ways to go. Thank you, Chris. No, you're right. It's just sick. This is why, you know, yesterday, Jim, I posted about Sesame Street. You saw what Sesame Street did? I was talking about it a little bit yesterday for so-called Pride Month, where, once again, talk about a spiritual war. They take the symbol of the rainbow, which is really a biblical symbol of God's promise to the earth, and they invert it. Now they make it, oh, children are born in the wrong body. Sesame Street was sharing that yesterday, and they shared an image of a bunch of pelts of Muppets. Apparently they skinned a bunch of Muppets, and they stacked their pelts up in a rainbow. And then they said, oh, it's great, it's Pride Month. And I said, this is crazy. Whatever happened to teaching kids about self-esteem? Now they're born in the wrong body? Leftists were angry at me for pointing it out.
1: Vince Collins.
14: 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Jeff Foxworthy here. Now, if you've ever found yourself repeating the same thing over and over for 75 years, you might be Smokey Bear.
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19: Good afternoon. It's 2 o'clock and 76 degrees in Knoxville. I'm Natalie Cahoon on News Talk 98.7 WOKI. The missing child from yesterday's Amber Alert has been found heavily concealed in the attic of his residence. 3-year-old Tyler Hall went missing yesterday afternoon, but was found around 7:30 p.m. As a precaution, he was transported to Vanderbilt, Clarksville for further evaluation. The Tennessee Valley Authority said that much of East Tennessee remains in a drought despite recent rainfall. The valley has received an average of about 3.5 inches of rain since Memorial Day, but only about a half inch of that water has made it into waterways, making this the lowest recorded runoff in 152 years of recorded history. TVA reinforces that with water levels this low, boaters need to remain cautious and follow marked channels as to avoid obstacles that were previously underwater. The World Health Organization says it's catching up with the Ebola outbreak in Central Africa. Fox's Jonathan Savage reports.
20: There's been a big drop in the number of suspected cases of Ebola from over 1,000 to just 117. This as medics assess possible cases in the Democratic Republic of the Congo.
21: The outbreak had a big head start and we're still behind, but under the leadership of the government of DRC, we're catching up.
20: That's Tedros Adhanom Ghebreyesus of the World Health Organization. A team is also working through the 220 suspected deaths to figure out how many were actually caused by Ebola. Jonathan Savage, Fox News.
19: A man has been found guilty of drunk driving while he was looking for another bar, according to the Knox County District Attorney's Office. Officers saw a car driving on the wrong side of the road and making an illegal U-turn in 2023. They pulled over Samuel Bivens, and he failed field sobriety test and had a blood alcohol content over the legal limit. They also found marijuana and beer cans in his car. Bivens was convicted of driving under the influence yesterday after a 2-day trial. He will be sentenced on August 30th with a minimum sentence of 120 days in jail. There's been some backlash to President Donald Trump's announcement that Federal Housing Finance Agency head Bill Pulte will replace Tulsi Gabbard as Acting Director of National Intelligence. Fox's Peter Ducey at the White House with more.
22: Elizabeth Warren says Bill Pulte has spent the last year at the Federal Housing Finance Agency abusing his authority to attack the president's perceived political enemies, prompting the congressional watchdog to investigate his handling of sensitive financial information. Today, President Trump is rewarding his lackey, who has no national security experience, with a perch atop our nation's intelligence community. What could go wrong? The vice president, though, counters, there's more to this job than just spycraft. VP Vance writes, Bill is a great guy who recognizes that the bureaucracy of the intel community must respond to the elected leadership rather than the other way around. He'll do great.
19: Pulte has accused several of President Trump's political opponents of mortgage fraud, including New York Attorney General Letitia James, California Democratic Senator Adam Schiff, and Federal Reserve Board member Lisa Cook. Schiff and Cook have not been charged, and a judge has dismissed the charges against James. Gabbard announced she would be leaving her job at the end of the month to take care of her husband, who has been diagnosed with cancer. Medic Regional Blood Center begins their summer incentives to reward blood donors. Select locations will offer rewards like coupons, a voucher for a Smokies game, or a ticket to the Ripley's Aquarium and other items. More information can be found on our website, newstalk987.com. Appointments can be made on the Medic website, but walk-ins are also welcome. McGee Tyson Airport is set to raise the daily parking rate in their economy parking lots. Beginning July 1st, it will cost $2 more to park, increasing to $13 a day. This comes amid a major expansion at the airport, including a new parking garage. It's 75 degrees and sunny in Knoxville. The Vince Show continues in a moment. I'm Natalie Cahoon on your station for news and talk in East Tennessee. 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
0: We're tracking wall-to-wall sunshine on your Wednesday with high temperatures in the low 80s. We'll continue to watch temperatures building into the mid-80s for your Thursday and Friday, with the sunshine staying in the forecast through the rest of your work week. Now, we will see chances of rain returning as we head overnight Saturday and into your Sunday. From the WVLT First Alert Weather Center, I'm meteorologist Megan Desmal.
3: This is Halloran. Next episode, we look at some of the banned books. And I got a big question for every parent and grandparent. 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
4: I'm Congressman John Rose. Without free and fair elections, we don't have a republic. Only U.S. citizens should vote in American elections. In Tennessee, we call that common sense. The Save America Act requires proof of citizenship to register and photo ID to vote. 83% of Americans support it. President Trump supports it. And I've voted for it 3 times. But each time we pass it in the House, it dies in the Senate. That's why I'm calling on my Senate colleagues to do the right thing, end the filibuster, and send the Save America Act to President Trump's desk. The House has done its job. Now the Senate must do theirs. No more excuses. No more delays. I'm John Rose. Our republic depends on their courage.
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26: The beacon of truth is casting its light from sea to shining sea. 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
12: Okay, 844-484-3872, 844-4-THE-USA. That's the way to join us today, from coast to coast, from sea to shining sea. The media is in complete chaos today because one of their leaders was just canned for being an insubordinate psycho. It's so long overdue for Scott Pelley to be fired from 60 Minutes. It's hilarious. It's like ridiculous that finally accountability's come. And the reason for this is they have a new boss over at 60 Minutes, and at CBS there's been some effort. Admittedly, there's been some effort to try and tell some more real stories that actually have to do with what Americans are dealing with, and we've seen them expressed in following on. For instance, Nick Shirley started reporting on all this fraud that was going on in places like California and Minneapolis. And sure enough, CBS actually started sending reporters out to follow Nick Shirley's reporting and start doing it themselves, which I've appreciated. I gave them credit for it when I've seen them do it, as they send a reporter in to show, oh, look at those fraudsters being arrested. Look at the fancy cars they're purchasing with all of that stolen money. That's great. That's the kind of journalism we need. And if CBS starts producing a lot more of that, I will feature it here and share it with you in a complimentary way. I'll be grateful for more information. That's the whole reason we have the First Amendment, so we can hold power accountable, speak truth to power without fear or favor, so that speech can be protected, journalism can be protected, real journalism. I want that. But this is a problem if you're a Democrat hack. If your whole career is defined by the glow-ups that you gave to Barack Obama, this is a real problem for you. And that's where Scott Pelley falls. Scott Pelley met his new boss on Monday. It was a meeting, reportedly, where he gets to meet a guy called Nick Bilton. And Pelley, in front of everybody else on staff, says to him, and I can even hear it, his like ridiculous, sanctimonious voice, what qualifies you to be in this position? He says to his boss. That's a good way to be shown the door. This account of the meeting, the Washington Post reports, comes from two staffers who spoke on the condition of anonymity for fear of retaliation. They also recorded it, apparently. They gave audio to the Washington Post. CBS News declined to comment on the meeting. It was a hostile greeting for Bilton during his first meeting with the full 60 Minutes staff since the technology journalist was announced Thursday as the show's new executive producer. That same day, CBS News editor-in-chief Barry Weiss fired two of the show's 7 correspondents, Sharon Alfonsi and Cecilia Vega. Both canned. They got fired too this week. and four of its top producers. She's murdering 60 Minutes, Pelley said of Barry Weiss. She's murdering it. She does not love this place. She was brought in to kill it. She's been doing exactly that. She has no qualifications for her job. He continued by interrogating his new boss, Bilton. Quote, you have slender qualifications for this job. The changes that she's made at the Evening News have been catastrophic. Why should we expect that any of this is going to be any better? So what happened was, rather than just can him on the spot and say, how about this, Pelly boy? There's the door. Leave. Instead of that, Bilton offered to take the conversation, as they say in the business, offline. Let's do this privately. Well, you don't have to do this in front of everybody. I'm happy to have a private conversation with you. And apparently, the guy offered a bunch of private conversations. Pelly never took him up on it. Pelly's like, no, I'm paid too much money. You're too little to me, despite the fact that I work for you. And I'm not going to give you the time of day. I'm going to do whatever I want. I'm going to embarrass this operation, this organization even further. And so this all ended the way it should, which is they canned him. They fired Scott Pelley, which is hilarious. But now Pelley's acting like he's been martyred. Like, oh, he was just fighting for the integrity of the organization and blah, blah, blah. Pelley has been a hack for as long as he's been on television. And in the Trump era in particular, he has been disgusting. He's been absolutely disgusting. And if you ever look at the survey data on trust in media, you're like, why has it gotten so low? Well, how about this? How about guys who look and sound like Scott Pelley, who are riding this old world view of this is the way the news is supposed to be presented, and in the process are destroying all credibility for that institution? That's what Scott Pelley has done. If Scott Pelley has anything in his career worth looking back on, it's the extent to which he's diminished trust in media. For instance, here's our friends at Newsbusters. They put together just a brief package of all the times that Scott Pelley had something to say about Donald Trump on the air.
5: The president doubles down on a falsehood. It has been a busy day for presidential statements divorced from reality. Well, the president's real troubles again today were not with the media, but with the facts. This comes after a rough start to his presidency, a weekend of tweeting tantrums and falsehoods from the president and his spokesman. And today the president made a claim about the size of his electoral victory, a claim that wasn't remotely true. Some of the problems Mr. Trump promised to solve last night don't actually exist. Since his inauguration, Mr. Trump has continually stamped rumors with the seal of the president. His boasting and tendency to believe conspiracy theories have led to a deficit of credibility. The president's fictitious claims, whether imaginary or fabricated, are now worrying even his backers. Another blunder from the podium. White House errors of historic proportions. John, the president's top priority failed today. The courts have knocked down his immigration ban, and the president can't seem to get out of his own way because of his penchant for falsehoods. President Trump drew an X today through the welcoming words of the nearby Statue of Liberty. President Trump called a hasty news conference and went on offense with the familiar tools that...
12: It's just... Where's Andy Rooney when you need him? Rumble, my Rumble chat's bringing up Andy Rooney. It's pretty funny. Just, you remember Andy Rooney, get the overhead shot looking down at his desk, all the papers everywhere. It's a complete mess. Have you ever noticed that when a newsman lies to you on a routine basis, you suddenly don't trust them anymore? That's true. You don't trust them anymore. Look, CBS is doing itself a favor. I bet you they're saving a ton of money. I bet you he had one of these old school television contracts. He's been being paid tens of millions of dollars a year to destroy the viewership. It's kind of like what they just did with Colbert. They just got rid of Colbert for the same reason. Colbert was burning $40 million a year. They burned $40 million a year on a losing enterprise that was just driving viewers away. Yeah, of course you cut them loose. It makes business sense. Get rid of them. It was just a nonstop screed fest. It wasn't comedy. And this isn't news. What Scott Pelley is not producing, he's not producing news. He's producing Trump derangement syndrome fanfic. So get rid of them. And especially if you're going to get mouthy with the boss. That, I mean, that's, I mean, I mean, priority one, of course, is like if you're going to, you have to build a functioning business. But what kind of message do you send when you're supposed to be one of the respected newsmen in the room and you're treating your boss like crap in front of everybody else? Destroys a culture. Get rid of him. So CBS just sent a message. Yeah, we'll get rid of that guy. Who else? Who wants another piece of this? Good for them.
2: No.
12: Good for, now, of course, now all the statements are coming out from CBS. Everybody's too mouthy. They're like talking about, well, we tried to make it work, and I tried to reach out to him, but I really wanted it to. No, just can him. Say, Scalpelli's gone, period. And then just sign it with your name and then send it out. You don't have to send it. We thank him for his years of service. No, just nothing. Just nothing. Just we got rid of him. The goal should be the news. And, you know, this thing about, like, what CBS is producing, I told you that they do have some good stuff. There was that reporter who came out recently, was covering all this fraud, which I really love. And here's an example of it. This guy, what's his name again? I want to get this right from CBS. CBS name, he's got an Asian last name, Adam Yamaguchi. Here he is recently, just a day or two ago, showing a bunch of fraudsters in California and the ridiculous vehicles that they've purchased with the money they stole from you. If Scott Pelley was doing this kind of journalism, he'd still have a job.
6: I wish I could show you what's behind here, but I can describe. I've seen over a dozen Ferraris, Lamborghinis, a Bugatti, Lotus, and of course, the obligatory G-Wagon. These are just some of the assets the government has seized from fraudsters who have taking your taxpayer dollars and bought some of these ill-gotten gains.
7: LA's top federal prosecutor, Bill Asaley, showed us around this U.S. Marshals warehouse.
8: It should offend every American taxpayer that these people are taking advantage of the system and enriching themselves.
12: It's crazy. They're showing, I've got video of it, and it looks like Jay Leno's garage. Unbelievable, the cars that these fraudsters have bought with your money, and that they keep them in great condition. They're taking great care of these vehicles.
7: The items had been owned by Paul Randall, who pleaded guilty to wire fraud this year in one of the largest Medi-Cal fraud cases in California history.
8: He submitted above $270 million worth of claims to the state of California through Medi-Cal. He was paid $170
7: million. $170
8: million
7: of hard-earned tax dollars.
8: That's correct.
6: I'm inside a government facility full of a few dozen very expensive vehicles, as well as some items that were purchased, according to the government, with your taxpayer dollars.
12: These are the kinds of stories that this Scott Pelley character didn't want showing up on 60 Minutes. You know it. You know it. You know it instinctively. He was upset that these stories were being told. And so he raised his stink about it. Now he got canned.
6: Through various fraudulent means. I'm looking here at autographed, dated Kobe Bryant sneakers. These are actually worn in-game, where he scored 42 points versus the Clippers, as well as a number of extraordinarily rare baseball cards.
12: It's like Mickey Mantle.
6: These are usually held in temperature and humidity-controlled vaults because they're so valuable. Mickey Mantle. A 48 Jackie Robinson?
12: Yeah.
6: This is wild.
12: This is stuff that's been bought. Hey, Jim, you bought a Mickey Mantle card. Did you know that? Did you know you bought
9: I've always wanted one.
12: You got rookie cards for some of the most extraordinary athletes in American history. Congratulations. You've really built a great collection. Now, it's not for you. You don't get to keep it. It's just stolen from your hard work. All this work Jim does, he does hours and hours of work every single day, many hours of work, and his money's being stolen so that some fraudster can buy Mickey Mantle cards in California. That's what's happening. And real journalism works to expose that and stop it from happening. Thanks to that guy, and thanks to CBS for showing Scott Pelley the door. More ahead on The Vince Show.
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12: We do have a number of clips coming out today from the President of the United States. He just sat down with Miranda Devine for an extensive interview, and he talked in part about the state of our elections. And I want you to hear this. He's once again mentioning that too many of our elections are rigged. And Miranda Devine asked specifically about accountability for Democrats who rig our elections. Listen to the president's very provocative response.
4: How the most successful country anywhere.
18: So someone has to be punished, though, for that. So how do you do that?
4: Well, I'd rather get punish into them all. Yeah, I know. I'd rather not get into it, but
18: are you confident something will happen?
4: I don't want to talk about it, but let's see what happens. The election was rigged. We know who rigged the election. We know it. We know everything now. You know, we have information that nobody thought was possible, but when you get to office, all of a sudden people start giving you things. You know, it was a great, I'll tell you, 2024 was a great election. That was a lot. There's a lot of rigging going on there, too. You know what? I wanted a landslide, but there were areas that were just rigged. I could see it. In other words, rigged against me.
18: Yeah.
12: First of all, Miranda Devine's a very good interviewer. She hits a lot of topics and creates a lot of clips because she got a lot of good answers out of the president. As someone, I've interviewed the president a lot. I've interviewed him a bunch of times. Miranda's better than I am at getting great great answers out of him. I'm working on it, and hopefully I get another chance to do it again sometime soon. But Miranda Devine's very good at this. And she asked him about whether or not there's going to be accountability. And you notice what the president said, I don't want to talk about it. And to me, that screams grand conspiracy in South Florida. That's what that screams. That James Comey, John Brennan, that screams out to me. Also, What Tulsi Gabbard's been working on as the director of national intelligence, the outgoing DNI, as she was digging in, and the FBI's been digging in places like Fulton County, Georgia, and Maricopa County in Arizona. There are clearly lots of things going on behind the scenes in the hands of the United States Department of Justice right now, and I hope to see the pieces of that very soon because they're staying busy. They're going after these Democrat fraud operations. In fact, just last night, the United States Department of Justice issued a superseding indictment. They secured a superseding indictment against the Southern Poverty Law Center. You know about this? The SPLC, which for years has pretended to be like a civil rights organization, especially in the modern era, they've pretended like that's what they're up to. Instead, they've been funding hate operations. They've been funding the KKK and extremist groups, stealing donor money and using it for fraudulent purposes in order to justify their very existence. The DOJ expanded the indictment last night, Fox News reports, against the SPLC, alleging a $4 million sum was secretly funneled to the KKK and extremist groups. They just got this new indictment, and it expands on all of the misconduct we already knew about. They were secretly funneling more than $3 million in donor funds to numerous individuals associated with the KKK, United Klans of America, the National Socialist Movement, that's Nazis. They're not backing down. We've got a lot of great headlines coming out. Coming up, we're going to talk about what's happening in California. Big election results developing. Keira Davis joins us next.
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12: The votes are still being counted in California. That could take, well, they say weeks, because it's a completely dysfunctional system. But right now, Republicans near the top in both the gubernatorial and the mayoral races in California and L.A., respectively. Here with her California-based analysis, Kira Davis joins us now. You can find her on X, Instagram, everywhere. 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Kira, great to talk to you today.
9: Hey, Vince, how you doing today? Thanks for having me on.
12: I'm doing well. How is it that two Republicans could end up in the general election? This seems unusual.
9: For L.A. mayor and governor's race, is that what you're talking about?
12: I sure hope so. Those are the big ones.
9: I wasn't sure if you were thinking we were going to get two Republicans in to the governor's race, which is a conversation we've been having for a while. That's not going to happen, but we are going to get one.
12: Yes.
9: I think that's going to happen. Spencer Pratt in L.A. looking good. You did mention that we have weeks of counting. Yes, it is a ridiculous system here. Yesterday was primary day, but June is primary month. So if you go to the Secretary of State website, Vince, you will see a message right at the top that says there are 37 days until we certify this election. 37 days until they certify a primary election in California. As to your original question, how did we end up in this position where we've got two strong Republicans running for two important offices, and it looks like they're in a winning position? Well, we got this way because of Democrats, as you know, and I know you talk about this every day, but California really is the test case for Democrat socialism and Democrat insanity. And I was just talking about this today on my podcast. You can find more at justkiradavis.com. But, you know, Democrats in California have had the supermajority here for so long, and they have been able to act with impunity for so long that their weakness is that they think that nothing can ever change, and they think that no one will ever know what they're doing and point it out. But we've gotten to the point here in California where life is so terrible for so many people, for almost everyone, and the degradation is right in front of your eyes wherever you go. No one can ignore it anymore. So that's what's happening. Were people voting for Republicans yesterday? Well, yeah, the Republican base was. But really what people were voting for, Vince, is change. And Steve Hilton's sort of campaign slogan last night, I was at his election night party, was change is coming. And I think that's what you've saw. That's what you've seen here in the past few months as we've been ramping up to primary day. And that's what you're seeing right now.
12: It seems like in the case, if there's any commonality between Steve Hilton and Spencer Pratt, two very different human beings. But one thing I've detected in both of them is a deep empathy for the people of California. Steve Hilton said last night in his remarks, very hopeful remarks about what comes next and his chances of winning the general election. He said that it doesn't matter whether or not you voted for him. He's fighting for you. He's fighting for you. Not a message I feel like Democrats would share at all these days. And then Spencer Pratt, he's speaking about just real raw issues. When he describes what's going on in L.A. right now, Kira, it sounds to me like a third world country. Drugs, homelessness, fentanyl, needles everywhere, human waste, people torturing animals. It sounds just completely awful. It's no wonder people are looking for change.
9: No, it is. It is like a third world country. Matter of fact, I was talking to my good friend the other day, born and raised in L.A., still lives there. And she was telling me, Kira, I can't go downtown anymore. She's a single woman, so she doesn't have a partner to, you know, walk around with her. And she was like, I can't go downtown because you're not even safe in your car downtown. If you get stopped at a red light, in some spaces, you are just surrounded by fentanyl zombies. It's a scary experience. So really, what you see on TV is real. In fact, it's more real than that. You're not even seeing the half of it. So I think people have had enough. And, you know, you're talking, when you watch Spencer on the trail, you see people talking to him going, look, I'm a Democrat. I voted for Karen Bass. I vote for all Democrats. But, you know, the other day when I was walking my kid to school, we had to do an end run around a homeless guy who was passed out naked in our pathway. And I just can't take this anymore. We're not helping these people. And that's what people are noticing in California events, is that for all the insults people have about us California voters, we're very generous people. We pass a lot of taxes. We fund a lot of programs to get people off the streets and mental health, all of that. And right now, Californians are looking at their wallets, they're looking at their bank accounts, and then they're looking at the streets, and they're going, these things don't add up. I have voted for help. I have voted for change. I have voted against Republicans and against Donald Trump. All the things Democrats told me to do, and it's not any better here. In fact, it's worse than ever. And all Democrats have right now is MAGA, Trump, MAGA. And I just think it's ringing very hollow right now, because you can accuse Spencer Pratt of being MAGA. You can accuse Steve Hilton of being MAGA, and you can say it's a bad thing that Donald Trump supports them. But at the end of the day, we're all paying the same taxes. We're all wading through the same human feces. We're all looking at the same degraded education system. Do you know, Vince, that yesterday our governor had the nerve to remind us that we have another 2-cent tax increase on our gas tax coming up July 1st? So in the midst of all this, they're still telling us how much money they're taking from us.
12: Yeah, while he and the first partner, he doesn't even call her his wife, were celebrating Pride Month instead of trying to make the state safer and more affordable. It's really disgusting. It's really sick. You know, when the Pacific Palisades burned down, Kira, I, like many others across the country, looked at that and said, those homes are not getting rebuilt anytime soon. Those Democrats are going to get in the way. There's no chance that these people, as wealthy as many of them are and democratic as many of them are, they're not going to get their homes rebuilt because Democrats are going to get in their way. And sure enough, that's what happened. They radicalized Spencer Pratt. They turned him into an elective candidate for elective office. And now he's getting closer to becoming the mayor of L.A. potentially. Do you think that experience woke up any California voters watching as Democrats mismanaged the most obvious thing they could have possibly done, which is get out of the way?
9: 1,000%. In fact, if you go to my website, justkiradavis.com, J-U-S-T, and you look up an article from last year during the fires, it's called Burning Away the Last of Our Fog. And I wrote about it in the midst of the fires while we're dealing with all of that. And I said, look, I am seeing something happen right now on the ground in California that I have never seen. The electorate is changing. Everyone is mad. Everyone is angry. Everyone has been affected by these fires, even if you weren't in Los Angeles. You had family you were worrying about. It affected transportation in the state. It affected gas prices, everything. So there was no escaping. The fires, there was no, there was unfortunate people who really couldn't escape and lost everything. But for the rest of us, there was no escaping the absolute malfeasance of Democrats. I mean, how can you look at an empty reservoir, people watching the fire department standing in front of a burning home with a dripping hose? They want to work. They want to save this home. The water wasn't there, and it wasn't there on purpose. Absolutely. People are sick and tired of it. And the fires last year was an absolute changing moment. I promise you, it changed the minds of the electorate in California. Not to say, oh, I should be voting Republican. That's not what's happening here. What's happening here is people are going, I should be voting differently. These people have taken advantage of me. They've taken advantage of our desperation. And it turns out they're liars. They talk a big game about caring for us and caring for everybody. But when push comes to shove, they only care for themselves.
12: It's, you know, it's crazy to me, Kira, and I'm sure you have to live this all the time, but I'm not trying to be insulting to every California voter. There's a lot of good Americans in California who've been fighting for a very long time for their state. But there are some very dense voters in that state. So stubborn. And I wonder sometimes, do they even have access to the internet? Are they in touch with reality in any way? Because does it really take burning your house down to have a political realization? Like, for instance, President Trump for years has been saying, you know, it would be good for California if they had better forest management, if they would just burn out the underbrush, get rid of all that fuel that keeps fueling all of these horrific fires. And then he gets mocked for it. Oh, what an idiot. And then all the homes burned down. You got entire communities burning down. Does anybody finally put their head up and go, you know, that Donald Trump, the media was lying to me about him. He was right about that.
9: Yeah, I think a lot of people have. I think a lot of people have done that. You know, and did that in 24 and came over across the aisle. You know, Trump said something interesting the other day, and I think he's right. He was talking about Spencer Pratt's chances to win. He said, oh, there's a lot of cheating. We know there's a lot of cheating. He said, look, if Jesus Christ had come down himself and counted the votes in California in 2024, I would have won California. I think he's right. I think there's a lot more Trump voters in the state of California than we are being told. Remember, Democrats own all the systems, all the counting systems.
12: Yep.
9: So I do think, yeah, there are a lot of people who are going, I may have been wrong. All I want is help. I don't want the lectures. I don't want the right versus left binary. All I want is help. And that's where we are in California. As for our voters here in Maine, well, I don't know if you've had the chance to, like, witness a gay pride parade in L.A. or San Francisco, or if you've seen the representatives in San Francisco, but the answer to your question is yes. There are many insane people here in California.
12: Jim keeps trying to get me to go. I'm like, Jim, I don't have time.

0: I'm John Rose, serving you.
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5: You know, I've been going after a lot of Republicans today because they deserve it. You know who I like, though? 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And when it arrived perfectly encased. They have this I don't know even how they do it. They pack it up so nicely. And then it arrives. Everything's intact. It was in full bloom when it got here. It was a spring arrival. I open this thing up. The root ball is perfectly packed. And then just drop that bad boy right in the ground. Now it is absolutely thriving in my yard. It looks so good. It's the talk of the town. People walk by my house and they go, whoa, where's that tree from? And I say, Fast Growing Trees. 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Most of that's made up. 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
5: Hmm. Yes, Brandon Gill. If I had Brandon Gill come by the house, I bet you the first thing he would talk about is that wonderful tree. And then we would get to his incredible performances in the United States House of Representatives. Here he is today going after a Democrat Ohio State senator and asking her if she's perfectly happy with how Somali immigration has served her state. Listen to the nonsense that comes out of her face.
6: Senator Antonio, thank you for being here. Has Somali immigration been good for Ohio?
7: You know, that's really outside of my purview of
6: You're a state senator. Would you like to see more immigration
7: from Somalia? As far as
5: oh my goodness.
7: I'm processing your question and I have to say that I was almost brought to tears just now.
6: 72%
7: because the
6: of Somali
7: rate,
6: immigrants are on welfare.
7: The rate and the level of hateful rhetoric based on false information
6: at an astounding rate, and
7: shocking,
6: I think that most Ohioans
7: is shocking
6: have a problem
7: to me.
6: With that.
7: The lack of even humanity to group
6: I think it's
7: a group of
6: to
7: people
6: allow your
7: together.
6: Own state to be defrauded
7: I am
6: at
7: shocked.
6: Astounding
7: I am shocked
6: billions
7: and
6: of dollars
7: by
6: taken out of the pockets of
7: right
6: working
7: now.
6: Class people
7: I
6: going
7: am
6: to criminal fraudsters.
7: Because
6: I certainly have
7: every,
6: a major problem.
7: In every
6: with that.
7: Community,
6: I think
7: there
6: that
7: are good people and there
6: Americans
7: are bad people.
8: Regular order.
7: But to
6: good
7: try
6: people.
7: To
8: understand
7: say
8: we're not supposed
6: bad
8: to disrespect
6: people.
7: That's supposed to
6: that's
7: every
6: that
7: witness. Said,
6: we're out of time, Ms. Antonio.
7: We're not supposed to disrespect. Is shocking to me. I am shocked and appalled.
6: Already out of time.
5: Wow, listen to that. She's shocked and appalled, Jim. She's shocked and appalled. Now, I believe, how did that start again? Wasn't it a question? Wasn't it the world's most simple question? You know, she could have chosen a lane. If she thinks that Somali immigration has been great for Ohio, why didn't she say it? Why did it become an attack session on Brandon Gill? Because, man, that truth is deeply uncomfortable. She did not want to talk about it. Remember the question?
6: Senator Antonio, thank you for being here. Has Somali immigration been good for Ohio?
5: That's why she lost her mind. He didn't call her like a fat pig or something. He didn't sit up there and was like, you're a jerk. I want to start with, you're a complete idiot. He didn't insult her. He asked her a question that deserves an adult answer. If she really wants to support what's happened to her state, then support it. She didn't. She instantly turned it into an attack. In fact, it took her a second to find her footing. She forgot her Democrat talking points for a moment. She was like, And then she delivered the sob story, the crocodile tears. I was almost brought to tears. And then accused him of racism. You're a bigot. You're a bigot. You're a bigot. No, you know what he is? An American congressman who's telling the truth. In fact, he's a rare commodity. We like him. He's a rare asset to have in the United States Congress. Somebody will just say it like it is. It wasn't that long ago. These Republicans, Democrats, they would have all been scared to tell the truth about something like this. The New York Times said it in November. The New York Times had a full-blown report. They said, you know, Somali immigration, kind of complicated because the culture includes stealing from the government at scale. Not complicated to me. If you're going to steal from me, don't come at all. Brandon Gill has it right. Good for him. I'll be back with you tomorrow on The Vince Show. Subscribe to The Vince Podcast. You will love it.
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8: Good afternoon. It's 3 o'clock and 79 degrees in Knoxville. I'm Natalie Cahoon on News Talk 98.7 WOKI. News in a moment, but first, here's traffic with Sergeant Kim.
14: Well, we're seeing very heavy volume already. 40 eastbound at Walker Springs, 40 westbound at Alcoa Highway, Alcoa Highway through the construction at Cherokee Trail, 640 eastbound at Gap Road, Lovell Road at Middlebrook, Emory Road through Powell, Broadway through Fountain City. 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Sergeant Kim, Pete Michaels traffic.
8: An arraignment has been scheduled for the 11 current and former Knox County Sheriff's Office employees indicted in a years-long investigation. It will take place at 9 a.m. on July 1st. The indictment alleges that the defendants used the KCSO credit card and seized cash fund to make unauthorized purchases. Their charges are conspiracy to commit theft, theft of property over $250,000, and theft of services over $60,000. A new synthetic opioid has been linked to more than 50 deaths in East Tennessee since October. The drug, called cyclorphine, is 10 times more potent than fentanyl, which is already 200 times more powerful than heroin. Forensic specialists and the Metro Drug Coalition are raising awareness and sharing data about the drug to combat its impact in our communities. Tennessee Republican Representative Andy Ogles is facing backlash for a now-deleted social media post he made Tuesday, claiming that homosexuality has no place in America. New York Republican Representative Mike Lawler calls on Ogles to do better.
15: And stop denigrating somebody just because you may disagree with who they are or their lifestyle. The fact is, this is what makes America great.
8: Ogles blamed a staff member for making the post and claimed the employee has been reprimanded. The post came right at the start of Pride Month in the U.S. The missing child from yesterday's Amber Alert has been found in the attic of his home. 3-year-old Tyler Hall went missing yesterday afternoon and was found around 7:30 p.m. As a precaution, he was transported to Vanderbilt, Clarksville for further evaluation. Granger County will host the 33rd annual Tomato Festival on July 17th. The festival's purpose is to promote the famous Granger County tomato alongside local artists, authors, talent, and craftsmen. It will go from noon to 6 p.m. on Friday and 9 a.m. to 4 p.m. on Saturday. The year's first tropical storm has formed. Fox's Eben Brown reports from Miami.
16: Tropical storm Amanda has formed in the Pacific Ocean. It is the first such cyclone this year. The storm is currently located nearly 1,500 miles out from the tip of Baja California. It is not forecast to grow into a hurricane, nor is it expected to get close to any land masses for the foreseeable future, so no watches or warnings are posted. Forecasters at NOAA predict a strong El Nino will likely create more Pacific cyclones this summer while keeping the number potentially lower in the Atlantic. In Miami, Eben Brown, Fox News.
8: The Great Smoky Mountains National Park will begin repairs on damaged guardrails tomorrow on the southbound section of the Gatlinburg Spur. Drivers coming from Pigeon Forge should expect single-lane closures and delays near the Norton Creek intersection. Park officials say no work will happen over the weekend after noon on Friday, but will continue on Monday. It's 79 degrees and sunny in Knoxville. The Halloran Hilton Hill Show is up next. I'm Natalie Cahoon on your station for news and talk in East Tennessee. 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
17: We're heading for another clear and cool night here in Knoxville and across East Tennessee with lows dropping into the mid to upper 50s. On Thursday, plenty of sunshine, a little warmer, highs topping out in the mid 80s. Same story on Friday, muggy as we head toward the weekend. I'm Chief Meteorologist Spencer Denton from the WVLT First Alert Weather Center.
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21: As scheduled, as planned. Let me get these hands together. Nice and clean. Three claps. God, thank you. Greetings and salutations. Welcome to this brand new afternoon. We got a brand spanking new afternoon that has never been lived before. It's a blank canvas. If you will it so, it can be your masterpiece. Here's how. Think of three things for which you're grateful. Lead with gratitude and then do the afternoon with all the joy, wonder, enthusiasm, and gratitude, like I said, you can muster. Hashtag

0: I know you got to look at your radio or your smart speaker or your app or your computer, and you have to go, this guy right here, bro, what is going on with you? How could you dare to be so grateful? Don't you realize where we cussed you out yesterday? Don't you realize the world is going to hell in a handbasket? Don't you realize how bad things are in the world? I feel you, sister. I feel you, brother. You will feel me one day, though. I promise you. You'll have a day. You'll have a day when all of this will make sense to you. It won't be crazy at all. It will not be crazy at all. One of these days you'll ask me for the cheat code, but you go ahead and stay miserable. Run it. Bourbon and Beyond. 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Over 100 artists across 5 stages. Foo Fighters, Dave Matthews, Chris Stapleton, Gary Clark Jr., Violent Femmes, Hootie and the Blowfish, Hootie and the Blowfish, Counting Crows. 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Rep the pep. Let me give you this 3 o'clock keyword for this Wednesday. It's 3 o'clock keyword for this Wednesday. Trice. T-R-I-C-E, trice. Oh, I'm sorry, that says trick. I'm sorry, that's my bad. That's trick. I got eye problems. I can't. Trick. Trick. Trick. The word is trick. It's trick. It's trick. The word is trick. T-R-I-C-K. Trick. Trick. The word is trick. Text the word trick to 95819. Trick. 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Text the word trick, T-R-I-C-K, to 95819 for your chance to qualify to win that awesome prize. 309. I have a challenge today for those of you listening. There will be a definitive call to action. In the 4 o'clock hour on this broadcast, we will have from Knox County Schools the person that is over policy when it comes to the books in the library and the book, you know, the act that the legislature passed and all the compliance, understands the law, the compliance, the this, the that. That's going to be an interesting conversation. Oh, boy, it's going to be interesting. But I got a challenge for all of you listening today. You parents, you grandparents, you young people, I have a challenge for you. I have a challenge for you. Oh, it's a four-letter word. Coming up. Let me say good afternoon to my esteemed colleague, dear friend, producer of this broadcast, Christopher David D. Wayne, a.k.a. Little Daddy, a.k.a. Chalk 2, a.k.a. the Golden Grouch, a.k.a. the trolling controller of this broadcast, a.k.a. Skinny Minnie, a.k.a. Hey, you kids, get off my lawn! A.k.a. the elder abuser, sweet mama Pearl's baby boy, Marion. Good afternoon, sir. Keyword is trick. Keyword is trick. T-R-I-C-K. Text the word trick.
1: I would never disrespect Booker T by trying to ad lib, but I will agree with the Hall of Famer. Trick Williams is that man.
2: Whoa. Trick that.
0: What? See, former two-time. The keyword is trick. Text that to 95819. Hey, Chris, how you doing, buddy?
2: Whoop that trice. Whoop that trice.
0: Keyword is trick.
2: Whoop that trice.
0: Hence the name trolling controller of this broadcast.
2: Whoop that trice. What?
0: He's a WWE fan. He is. He is a hater. Beautiful thing is, I wish you could see what happens off the air. And by the way, Netflix has started carrying some radio morning shows, and they've been doing something real neat, Chris. They keep the cameras going during the breaks, so you can hear the conversations and stuff.
2: You want me to leave your mic on during the break today? All the breaks, just leave the mics on.
0: No, don't do that.
2: Yeah, I think we need to.
0: But if the mics had been on just pre-show, and you saw Chris loading in... That man sat down and looked around his space and said, I heard you all the way in here. Man, I feel for you. I know you hate being here, man. I know you hate me. I know you hate this.
2: It's not this. It's not this.
0: Man sat down, looked around and said, What did Dave say? Somebody please tell me
2: what the is going on.
0: How you doing, brother Chris?
2: I am great, sir. I'm great.
0: I got a weird look today.
2: Okay.
0: I got a weird look today.
2: That was loud. You're supposed to turn it off when you wipe it off like that.
0: Chris just wiped off his microphone.
2: Just ignore the noise. That's just me wiping down my board there, buddy.
0: Chris is, how shall we say, he's a germaphobe.
2: Not a germaphobe. I just, you know, hey, stuff goes around. We got Ebola.
0: No, you?
2: And Hunter. So I don't want no Hunter Ebola.
0: No.
2: No Hunter Ebola for me.
3: No, sir.
2: Whoop that trick.
0: Trick is the key word. Text it to 95819. But I was in Home Goods. And I was looking for something in Home Goods. And it's middle of the day at Home Goods. And those ladies looked at me like, don't you know this is our space? What are you? I was clogging up one of the aisles because I was looking at something.
2: And they looked at one another and said, whoop that.
0: Yes. They were like, if you don't know what you're doing and you don't know how to do this store. There was an older gentleman. He was sitting in front of the store on one of the chairs outside. He just was like.
2: He knew the deal.
0: And I walked past him and he looked at me like, you sure you want to go in there?
2: Like, bruh.
0: He's like. You're about to whoop that trick.
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6: Well, we're seeing heavy volume on Kingston Pike through Farragut, Concord Road over to North Shore Drive through Rocky Hill, past Lakeshore Park, back over to Kingston Pike through Sequoia Hills, Cumberland Avenue past the University, to Henley Street over the Henley Bridge, Chapman Highway, John Sevier Highway at National Drive.
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9: Afternoon sunshine will give way to another cool night with lows in the mid to upper 50s. The warming trend will kick in on Thursday. From the WVLT First Alert Weather Center, I'm meteorologist Spencer Denton.
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0: This morning, Chris, I woke up with an urge.
2: And then you went to the bathroom?
0: No, it wasn't that. That book is banned.
2: Okay.
0: When I woke up, I was like, I want to go sit on my deck in the enclosed porch. 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
2: Mm-hmm.
0: I love mine. I thought I was going to love it a lot. I love it a lot. 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
2: With some big lots.
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0: controlling controller of the broadcast is Pastor Chris Marion. Rapping has changed a lot.
1: A little bit.
0: Yep.
1: It's not little girlies anymore. They're referred to as
0: FCC compliant. I'm going straight into my topic. No.
1: Deacon Green wouldn't have shut me down.
0: He would not. Deacon Green
1: would have said, "Preach, brother, preach." What you said.
0: Deacon Green is a derelict.
1: It's a college word, college boy.
0: Deacon Green is a derelict. Deacon Green has 19 children by seven different women.
1: 18.
0: 19.
1: Oh, forgot about seven.

0: Equanimous. Do you use a vocabulary app?
1: No, that would be a no, Halloran.
0: Okay. I love my vocab app.
1: Awesome. Let me download one right now. I've just been waiting on the opportunity to download me a vocab app.
0: Equanimous.
1: Equanim. Who? Equanim and us?
2: Equanimous.
0: Equanimous, I'm sorry.
1: See that college boy? You won't even know what it is.
0: Equanimous.
2: Equanimous.
0: Equanimous.
1: Equanimous. Equanimous and trice.
0: Equanimous. I make mistakes.
1: No, you don't.
0: Calm and in control of emotions. Equanimous. Do you consider yourself an equanimous man?
1: Absolutely. Equal opportunity for me.
0: Equanimous.
1: Vocabulary.
0: My dad would write these big words on a chalkboard in his office. I said, Dad, what is that word? And he just pointed at that big unabridged dictionary. And he'd say, come back and use it in a sentence. Look it up. Tell me what it means. Use it in a sentence. He put nachos up there one day. Said, use it in a sentence, son. That's my candy. Nachos. That's a dad joke. That's a dad joke.
1: Mm-hmm.
0: All right, let me get to work here. Equanimous. I'm going to go over the definitions that apply to legally obscene or legal or illegal or obscene content when they're making the determination of how many books will be banned or taken out of school libraries. Well, let me just say this as I start this. Coming up at 4 o'clock, Corey Lautner will join us. She's the specialist at Knox County Schools on all of this policy, and we'll do a deep dive with her. But libraries and books, this conversation is near and dear to my heart. It really is. It's near and dear to my heart. And I have one call to action for every parent and grandparent today. One thing that I want you to do and one thing that I want you to leave with. We're going to have a debate about books, which book should be in, which book should be out. I'm going to go over the definition of what is considered obscene, and if those representations are in books, they need to be taken out of the library, that kind of thing. I have no problem with parental rights. I have no problem with considering what is in our libraries at all. I want to engage the conversation, the discussion. I'm not torn up, just so you know, but I want to engage the conversation. But here's what I want to communicate. Now, this may not come across as we get into the weeds of the conversation, but what I would like to communicate is a one-word sentence. Read. Make sure your kids know how to read. Make sure your grandkids know how to read. Reinforce what you expect them to learn at school. Read to them when they're very little. I want to ask every parent and grandparent to commit to me that you will put a bookcase in their bedroom and you will begin to build their library and you will build them a library of books that they love to read and that meet your standards and your criteria. You are responsible. Read. I want you to commit to me that you will give your child at least one new book every month until they graduate from high school. Feel free to call me this afternoon and tell me how many books you've given your children in their lifetime, which books they were, and why you gave them to them. Read.
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5: Already seeing the volume up on the Interstate 40 eastbound out of Loudoun County, 40 westbound out of downtown, heading in and out of Oak Ridge Turnpike, Scarborough, Bethel Valley, Illinois Avenue, to Selway over the Selway Bridge, Edgemore Road, Oak Ridge Highway, through Carnes in the Carnes Red Light.
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8: Afternoon sunshine will give way to another cool night with lows in the mid to upper 50s. The warming trend will kick in on Thursday. From the WVLT First Alert Weather Center, I'm meteorologist Spencer Denton.
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0: In 2022, the state legislature passed the Age Appropriate Materials Act. The Age Appropriate Material Act. The law requires that school library materials be suitable for the age and maturity levels of students and consistent with the educational mission of the school. It declared inappropriate for K through 12 students materials containing the following. And by the way, we'll go into all of this, but I want to make sure you understand the law. Let's nerd out for just a minute. The law declares the following criteria and categories for students K through 12. There can be no nudity, no sexual excitement, no sexual conduct, no excess violence, no sadomasochistic abuse, no paternity offensive material, and, quote, appeals to purient interest. All right, let's dig into the definitions of each. Nudity. Nudity defined as the display of human genitals, pubic areas, buttocks, or the female breast in a non-medical, non-educational context. And this can't be described or shown. It can't be described with words or shown, just to be clear about that. And we'll have the expert here. That cannot be a description or a depiction of that. Next is sexual excitement. Sexual excitement. So any content that depicts or describes a state of arousal, whether physical or psychological, essentially anything portraying a character experiencing sexual stimulation. So, sexual excitement. If you could say the, you know, boy going through puberty and he sees a young girl and he's like, ooh, that cannot be there. Number three, the definition of sexual conduct. Actual or simulated sex acts, including intercourse, masturbation, or other physical sexual activity between individuals. So actual, simulated, or described. Number four, excess violence. Let's define it. Graphic depictions of physical harm, injury, gore, brutality that go beyond what serves a legitimate narrative purpose. The key word here is excess, meaning gratuitous rather than contextual. So I guess you could describe a war. You could describe the Civil War. You could describe the bloody gore of it in detail because that was contextual. But if something was just gratuitous and beyond the context, you could not touch that. Number five, sadomasochistic abuse. Content depicting the inflicting or receipt of physical pain or humiliation for sexual gratification. Flagging both the dominant and submissive roles. So no sadomasochism either depicted or described. I know you were sneaking and reading 50 Shades of Grey at the house, but. And then finally, we got two more. Paternity offense, materials that an average person applying contemporary community standards would find to be gross and open affront to what is decent. This is the most objective of the seven terms used in this legal. Patently offensive. That's the thing, just the discussion of do we have community standards anymore that we all agree on? Do we have community standards of what's offensive? Guy called me the other day and said he wanted Sydney Sweeney in a lingerie with red, white, and blue water running all over her at the Capitol celebration. Would that be offensive? Is that patently offensive? Does that breach community standards? That's an interesting conversation. And then appeals to prurient interest. Content designed to arouse unhealthy, shameful, or morbid sexual curiosity. This language comes directly from the U.S. Supreme Court's obscenity standard established in Miller v. California in 1973. Content designed to arouse unhealthy, shameful, or morbid sexual curiosity. Appeals to prurient interest. When I looked at that list and I looked at the intent, I could see wanting to make sure that kids, especially if you had the belief that people were trying to indoctrinate your kids with certain things through the school system, and that the library might be a way to, because there were books, and I guess here in the state of Tennessee, one of the books that some say, there are a couple of different ideas about which book actually triggered Jack Johnson to say we need to pass a law. And we were following, my understanding, Texas and who else was? I know Texas was one of the states that was like, wait a minute, we need to look at these books. But if that was your belief, one of the books was a graphic novel called Mouse. And it was a depiction of what happened in the Holocaust, where the Jews were depicted as mice and the Nazis were depicted as cats, I believe. And this graphic novel was this guy's way of telling the story of what happened to one of his relatives. And in that book, there is a picture of a naked, I think a naked Jewish woman that was part of the Holocaust. And that book, because it had violence, it had all these other things in it, that book may have been one of the triggers for the law in Tennessee. But then I remember, because we were doing shows about this, I remember the protests that were happening at school board meetings. I remember all of this. We discussed this. It became a campaign issue. Parental rights. Parental rights. So the battleground became the classroom and the libraries. I love books. I love libraries. I have a passion about this. I want your takeaway from the conversation. I want you to know more about it than you've ever known today. We're going to talk about it. We're going to talk about what happened at the meeting Monday. We're going to talk about what the act actually says. We're going to talk about what Knox County has done. You're going to find out how many books are actually in the library.

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1: 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From the WVLT First Alert Weather Center, I'm meteorologist Spencer Denton.
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15: 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I'm John Rose. 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

0: I never want school to be political. I never want school to be political. I hate that it is. I'm just passionate about this. There's nothing in the world like coming to that moment in your life where you love learning. And you realize that reading is one of the tools of learning. I don't know when this needs to happen, and maybe we can talk about this, but struggling with ideas that you disagree with. There's something about reading and thinking and reading slowly and taking notes and stopping on a paragraph and just wrestling with that, just that process. It's wonderful. And what I want for every kid is to find a love of learning and to find the tool, to use the tool that reading is. And I think I'm even more passionate about it in the age of AI, because I just believe there's going to be a moment where people are going to be willing to turn off their brains. They're not going to want to exercise that muscle. They're going to want everything to be bite-sized and 15 seconds and 17 milliseconds and just the ability to sit with something and to think through it yourself and to develop critical thinking skills. And reading is thinking. Just because you read something, you don't have to agree with it. In fact, it's interesting when you read something that you disagree with, to struggle with the idea and then to do further research to find out more, to even ask yourself the question, why is this challenging me this way? What is this challenging in me? And then to go off on a journey of exploration to figure out what's challenging you, why. And many times you'll come back and you'll go, yeah, I disagree with this. And now I understand clearly why I disagree with this. But it's not just that you disagree with it. It's that you learn to think. And that you're practicing critical thinking and problem solving and sorting through things. You'll become a better thinker and a better writer, you know. And that's what I want people to have, is a love of learning. And as I've watched people get really bent out of shape about the books in the school and, you know, I understand that part of it. The question that I had for myself, though, is how many people listening to me right now have a bookshelf in their home that is full of the books that you think your kids ought to read? How many bedrooms of how many children, represented by those of us listening today and participating, how many of those rooms feature a bookshelf? How many of those rooms feature a bookshelf that sees a book added every week? So that over a decade, there are hundreds of books in your home that your children have consumed, where they learn to love to read, they learn to love to learn, and they've taken in some of the concepts and ideas that you wanted them to have, and you were mad that the school wasn't supplying for them. I mean, that to me is a meaningful call to action. We'll get into it in just a moment. We're going to get all the details. Special guest coming up next hour. The Voice.
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12: Good afternoon. It's 4 o'clock and 80 degrees in Knoxville. I'm Natalie Cahoon on News Talk 98.7 WOKI. News in a moment, but first traffic. Here's Sergeant Kim.
13: Well, we've got heavy volume out there, but I'm not seeing the need for an alternate route as you've got all lanes moving. Just pack your patience and you'll get through it. Still have several fender benders scattered around. Heavier volume, John Sevier Highway between National Drive and Strawberry Plains Pike, Level Road at Shod.
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13: Sergeant Kim, Pete Michaels Traffic.
12: A 16-year-old who lost both feet in a motorcycle crash returned home yesterday after 6 weeks of recovery, 9 surgeries, and rehab. Jordan Parton hit a guardrail on I-40 West near Cherry Street in April. Dozens of motorcyclists gathered at the hospital to greet Parton as he was released. He said his immediate focus on is learning how to walk again, but he plans to ride motorcycles again eventually. A construction worker was injured after being hit in a work zone in Jefferson County. Tennessee Highway Patrol says the crash happened yesterday morning on Highway 11 East near Whitaker Road. Troopers say a driver ignored multiple warning signs, hit several cones, and struck the worker who was holding a traffic control sign. The worker from North Carolina was wearing a helmet. Their condition is unknown. The driver was not injured and is not facing charges. The U.S. is launching another series of strikes after Iranian forces launched missiles towards Kuwait. Fox's Jeff Paul is in Dubai with the latest details.
6: For people here in the Gulf, it was definitely one of the most severe escalations that we have seen in weeks. Kuwait, for maybe the third time in less than a week, coming under attack from Iranian missiles and drones that were seemingly aimed at civilian infrastructure, including the country's airport. Now, officials in Kuwait confirmed at least one person was killed. 63 others were injured, including 7 who were seriously hurt. Damage from that barrage of drones and missiles forced officials to close down one of the airport's terminals, but have since reopened it.
12: This attack comes hours after the U.S. and Iran exchanged a back and forth of missile strikes, and U.S. Central Command says that it was able to disable an oil tanker that was sailing towards an Iranian port. An arraignment has been scheduled for the 11 current and former Knox County Sheriff's Office employees indicted in a years-long investigation. It will take place at 9 a.m. on July 1st. The indictment alleges that the defendants used the KCSO credit card and seized cash fund to make unauthorized personal purchases. Their charges are conspiracy to commit theft, theft of property over $250,000, and theft of services over $60,000. The Tennessee Valley Authority said that much of East Tennessee remains in a drought despite recent rainfall. The valley has received an average of about 3.5 inches of rain since Memorial Day weekend, but only about 0.5 inch of that water has made it into waterways, making this the lowest recorded runoff in 152 years of recorded history. TVA reinforces that with water levels low, boaters need to remain cautious and follow marked channels as to avoid obstacles that were previously underwater. A suspect shot and killed by the FBI this morning after a 15-hour-long hostage situation in California. Fox's Kristen Goodwin has more.
15: Special agent in charge of the FBI Sacramento field office, Sid Patel, identifying Anthony Scott Searles Harris as the 41-year-old fatally shot after taking 10 people hostage inside a Bakersfield office building.
16: He was no stranger to law enforcement and has a criminal history of using weapons to commit violent offenses.
15: Calling the suspect a registered sex offender who was dishonorably discharged from the U.S. Army in 2007. The standoff began when officers responded to a call about a bomb threat inside the building that houses bank and school district employees.
17: We're incredibly relieved to report that all of the hostages that were involved have been safely recovered and reunited with their families.
15: Bakersfield Assistant Chief of Police Jeremy Blakemore. Kristen Goodwin, Fox News.
12: It's 80 degrees and sunny in Knoxville. The Halloran Hilton Hill Show is up next. 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
20: A fantastic afternoon of sunshine and low humidity will give way to another clear and cool night. Lows dropping into the mid to upper 50s. On Thursday, more sunshine, a little warmer. Highs topping out in the mid 80s. Same story on Friday. Get the latest forecast anytime on the WVLT First Alert Weather app. I'm Chief Meteorologist Spencer Denton from the WVLT First Alert Weather Center.
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0: And salutations. Welcome to this brand new afternoon. This afternoon has never been lived before. It's a blank canvas. If you will it so, it can be your masterpiece. Here's how you do the afternoon. Think of three things for which you're grateful, and then do the afternoon with all the joy, wonder, enthusiasm, and gratitude you can muster. Hashtag TYG, turn it up. All right, 4 o'clock hour. We welcome to the broadcast the assistant superintendent for impact and
1: policy.
0: Corey Lautner, thank you for being with us today.
1: Yeah, thanks for having me.
0: Short notice, I got curious. I don't like to not know. And I'm a nerd. So I like being a nerd so much.
1: You're in good company.
0: My definition of a nerd, someone who never found the off switch to their curiosity.
1: I'm going to use that.
0: That's a nerd. And so I said, I want to really learn about our schools, the libraries, this issue. Let's start with what has come up most recently. The book Roots, an award-winning book by Alex Haley, who was a member of this community. For years, he lived in Sequoia Hills, and then he had a farm out in Clinton, and there's even a statue of him in Morningside Park, right off downtown Knoxville. It's the largest statue of a person in the city, mm-hmm. is of Alex Haley. His book, Roots, which was celebrated widely and wildly by this community, was taken out of the libraries of the school, and then there was a whole thing that ensued. I just want to know what happened, just to restate what happened.
1: Yeah, absolutely. So we have, over the course of the last 2 years, as a district, Knox County Schools has been coming into compliance with an amendment to state law. So for 4 years now, the Age Appropriate Materials Act has been in operation, state law, Tennessee Code annotated. And 2 years ago, it changed pretty sizably. And I can unpack kind of what that change was in just a moment. But the result that matters right now is that through that compliance measure, it was discovered that Roots by Alex Haley contained a passage that, upon review by a district review committee, seemingly contained what has been determined by state law as prohibited content.
0: What was the passage?
1: The passage was a scene in Chapter 84, for those who are familiar with the book. It was the Kizzy scene. It was a Kizzy rape scene in which we had a character who was being victimized by an abuser, and the characterization of that victimization fell into what under state law is determined to be sadomasochistic abuse.
0: Got it.
1: And so that was really what tripped the measure of the law that necessitated removal at that point in time. That is a process that, again, it's been in operation for us for about 2 years now to come into compliance. This is not the first title that has been affected, but it is the first title we have made the decision to return to circulation. And that is a recent decision that was made.
0: Was this an automatic process, or did someone complain about this particular passage?
1: That's a great question. And at the end of the day, I'm not entirely sure. The district doesn't have a way to know exactly how the passage came to be elevated by a school librarian. So through this compliance measure, the ask of librarians has essentially been, over the course of their daily operations, whether that's checking out books, checking in books, listening to students talk about their books, listening to teachers discuss what they're seeing students read, families talking about what their students are reading, if they become aware of something that they have been trained to identify as potentially being out of compliance with the law, they are required to elevate that text. And so somehow this passage came across a librarian's awareness. And at that point, it was raised to the district's consideration. Generally, no questions are asked at that point because point of origin is irrelevant as we're making those compliance decisions. And we just moved on with the process from there.
0: It's interesting that is the is the fact that the point of origin not being of consequence, is that so that the system itself will be blind and unbiased?
1: It's for a couple of reasons. So we do have a challenge process that would allow an individual with a connection to the school. That could be a parent, it could be a guardian, it could be a teacher. Somebody with an intrinsic connection to the school can formalize a complaint. That's a very transparent process. There's paperwork involved. There's a committee that's involved. But that really is about the sensitivity lens of, is this book appropriate for this student audience? What we're talking about when we're talking about the Age Appropriate Materials Act and what happened with Roots was really about a librarian's awareness, a professional's awareness, coming into contact with something that may be illicit under the law. And so that's new territory for us. Anytime the law has changed and there's been an expectation that we come into compliance with the law, we do change our practice immediately to comply to the extent possible with the law. And that's what's been happening for us since 2024. In 2024, when that amendment came onto the scene, what it did for us is it alerted us to the fact that we had content on our shelves that had been selected prior to the current standard being implemented. So moving forward, we know we're going to be making those selection decisions based on the current standard in the law. But we have a lot of books in circulation.
0: So let's get a sense of scope.
1: Yeah.
0: Before we go on in the conversation, how many books?
1: Great question. 740,000 plus titles.
0: 740,000 titles. Across how many libraries?
1: Across 91 schools. That's kindergarten all the way through 12th grade.
0: 740,000 different titles.
1: That's a great question. I would have to clarify that with our library supervisor. I do think it...
0: So, how many books have been removed via the process?
1: So not counting Roots, because it has returned to circulation, 123 for having been determined to be out of compliance with the law.
0: 123 out of 740,000 have been removed or considered out of compliance. Mm-hmm. I went through the law today on my own, and there are seven different categories that are defined, and my question is, are you all using AI to do the review of the books as they go in now? Can you set it up in AI? These are the categories. These are the definitions. So we'll get an answer to that in just a moment. 414 on the Triple H Radio Experience.
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4: Sergeant Kim, Pete Michaels Traffic.
6: Afternoon sunshine will give way to another cool night with lows in the mid to upper 50s. The warming trend will kick in on Thursday. From the WVLT First Alert Weather Center, I'm meteorologist Spencer Denton.
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0: Corey Lautner is the assistant superintendent for policy and impact. All of this school library stuff is under her purview, and she's the one that's been working the policy side of this. And she is, and I mean this in the most lovely way, she is a spectacular nerd. Oh, just absolutely wonderful. Book, chapter, and verse. I said, what was the passage? And she said, chapter 84. She was giving you book, chapter, and verse. Thank you for being on the broadcast.
1: Yeah. Thanks for having me.
0: Is AI used in the selection process?
1: So it is not, and I feel like I would be remiss to those that have fearlessly led our libraries to take credit for that. So I am very much over the policy and the legal side of the equation. Right. But we have an incredible team that
0: are you an attorney? Really,
1: I am not. No. Okay. Policy background, not a legal background. But so the AI question is a phenomenal one. And I will say this, the law is written in such a way that that actually could be possible. There's a lot of discretion that's been taken off the table where the application of those prohibited content areas are concerned. But at this point in time, especially because we're still getting used to the law, right? We just came out of our compliance process, our piloting process. That has been a human-led process.
0: Right. 740,000 total books. Mm-hmm. Not individual books, but total books. 123 had been taken. Now it's 122 because the Roots, the book Roots was placed back in our school libraries. Now let's talk about that. How does it go back in?
1: Great question. So this, as you can imagine, was a tough decision when the district review committee let us know that this passage in particular in this book tripped the measure of the law. I think all of our stomachs turned over. No one felt good about that. It's a Pulitzer Prize winning novel. And it's an incredible novel that's had a big impact on a lot of lives. And so that's not something we're invited to consider under the law and the application of the law, but it did inspire us to ask some questions. And our superintendent reached out to some legal experts just to collect additional opinions to say, can you apply this law to this passage any other way? What we didn't find was a smoking gun to say, hey, you got it wrong. Here's the mistake, right, that was made. But we did get a lot of feedback on different readings of the law and specifically its application to this passage. And just that variance alone in those legal opinions
0: says
1: gave us this choice.
0: Some,
1: yes.
0: Right.
1: Yeah.
0: Because when you look at the seven categories, mm-hmm. so for instance, violence, mm-hmm. and it says excessive, mm-hmm. I think it says excessive violence. And it goes on to say that if the violence is within context, it contextualizes the violence. I wonder if part of the argument would be that this is not gratuitous. The description is not gratuitous, but it is essential to the story and is contextual and therefore.
1: So interestingly, that's a lens we once were able to apply and are no longer able to apply where the prohibited content in particular is concerned. This is an interesting law. It's one of the only ones I've ever become aware of through this line of work that is a piece of legislation that exists in the education code but is really applying criminal definitions. It references a criminal code. And those criminal definitions are the lens through which we are individually looking at these passages. And so I mentioned earlier which definition it was that tripped the measure of the law for us for this passage. That's the only definition we're applying. And that's the way the law is written. It's very, very distinct.
0: And let me make sure that I understand, mm-hmm. though, what you're saying. You're saying the description of Kizzy's rape, mm-hmm. Page 84?
1: Chapter 84.
0: Chapter 84. Yes. Yeah. The description of Kizzy's rape would in real life be a crime?
1: If, yes. I mean, I would say yes, but specifically the way the scene is written, there is an exchange that does trip the measure of sadomasochistic abuse, which is talking about, you know, who's getting pleasure for what reason. And that is the criminal offense code that was called out in the Age Appropriate Materials Act that when applied to this scene, because of the adjectives used, because of the order of events, because of the way that violence occurred on the page, came across as sadomasochistic abuse when that very discrete definition was applied.
0: I'm trying to remember how long Roots is.
1: Over 700 pages.
0: Over 700 pages. And this description is?
1: Very brief. We're talking, honestly, less than a paragraph.
0: I'm going to look that up. I want to read the description. So what does this mean? So you put it back.
1: Mm-hmm. We did.
0: Have you gotten any pushback for putting back?
1: You know, what's interesting is I don't know that anyone has said outright, I want the book back off the shelf. But we have heard from some members of the community that do feel like the application of the definition was made appropriately, which has called into question that conversation around should it go back on the shelf. We've heard significantly less about that than we have just, I think, the gratitude and the appreciation for having a book like this in circulation. But yeah, we've heard the other side as well.
0: Who makes that decision? So is that an executive decision? Does a committee make the decision? Who says, put it back?
1: In this circumstance, it was our superintendent. And that was an exercise of, I would say, superintendent level authority we've not experienced yet in this process. We have really been trying out the process and learning some things through it. And we learned a lot through Roots. I do think we're going to be asking the board to revisit the process as a whole moving forward, just having gone through the past 2 years, learned a lot, and wanting to memorialize and sunset some of that compliance-driven process to bring us into more of a challenge-type process.
0: Who decides what books get in?
1: Actually, what books are added to library shelves?
0: Yeah.
1: That's something that each school librarian is deciding in concert with a library council that they have. And so those library councils are made up of parents and guardians, sometimes students, sometimes other teachers at the school. But they're making those decisions based on the age and maturity of their kiddos and also just the interest of their unique school community.
0: So the librarians, mm-hmm. with their committees at each school, mm-hmm. And you have 91 librarians, or do schools share librarians?
1: We have 91 unique librarians.
0: How do the librarians feel about all of this?
1: You know, I think this has been tough for years, regulation of school library collections was a local decision. And our librarians take great pride in the collections they've curated. They also understand the desire to keep kids safe. And so it has been a nuanced and complex conversation. This is one that, you know, anytime we're talking about restricting access, we've got to have a really good reason for that, right? Because we do want students to have as much exposure to knowledge as possible. We just also need to make sure we're doing that within the bounds of the law.
0: I reached out to you guys earlier today, and one of the questions I had that I'm very interested about is, what is the usage of libraries, especially in a digital age? Do you have any numbers on usage? How many kids go to the libraries at our schools? How many books get checked out? How active are these libraries?
1: Yeah, they are living organisms. I would say in a digital age, we're very proud of our librarians and the environments they've cultivated for kiddos to want to be there and to want to engage with the material on the shelves. In elementary school settings, you'll see students every single grade moving through library probably once a week or once every other week. That's a rotation for our elementary school students. We have a lot of middle schools that do the same thing. We have high schools with classes that are regularly using the library as part of that classroom experience. We're going in, and doing a research project there. In terms of actual usage numbers, on average, I pulled some numbers from our library staff earlier today. Middle and high school, you're seeing upwards of 1,000 books checked out over the course of the year. So we know that students are using our libraries, and that's exactly what we want.
0: How many students in the school system? 60,000?
1: Almost 60,000.
0: 60,000, 91 schools?
1: 91 schools. Yep. And that over 1,000 is by middle school, by high school. So not just across the district.
0: This is very interesting. What is the training of librarians?
1: Our librarians are highly trained professionals. That's something that I know our library supervisor is very proud of, her team and the expertise that they bring to the table. Each of our librarians is degreed, and so most of them have a degree specifically in library or media sciences. So they're doing the work they went to school to do. Some might have other relevant degrees, English literature being one of them, but they all have been trained to make sure students are accessing novels that are of interest to them and are best fit and are age appropriate for their maturity level.
0: What happened? Well, let's get a break. I want to find out what happened at this meeting on Monday, because there was a lot of news, but I want to know, what happened at the meeting Monday and where we are now. Corey Lautner is my guest. She is the assistant superintendent. Excuse me. Don't sneeze, Halloran. Please don't do it. She's the assistant superintendent for policy and impact. More in a moment.
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4: Well, we've got a wreck on the Interstate 40 eastbound, just east of Alcoa Highway, left lane and inside barrier wall. Move to the center or right lane to get around it. Still working that wreck, Kingston Pike at Paper Mill. Very heavy volume, 40 eastbound over the Holston River Bridge.
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4: Sergeant Kim, Pete Michaels Traffic.
6: Afternoon sunshine will give way to another cool night with lows in the mid to upper 50s. The warming trend will kick in on Thursday. From the WVLT First Alert Weather Center, I'm meteorologist Spencer Denton.
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1: Either way.
0: Or PIMPACT. Something. Thank you for being with us today, and thank you for being willing to do a deep dive and unpack all of this. You guys have a system. A law was passed in 2022, the Age Appropriate Materials Act of the state of Tennessee. I think Jack Johnson and Governor Lee proposed it. It passed in the House. Senate was signed into law, and then it was amended in 2024. It tightened it up. There are seven categories that serve as kind of the filter for what books remain in our school libraries across the state of Tennessee. When the act came down, they were like, go to work. You gotta clean up your not clean up your libraries, but make sure that those libraries are age appropriate. I guess that's the name of the act. So there was a book called Mouse. I think that was a big part of the beginning of this, and there were other books. And so they went through, you guys have been in a process all across the state, but here in Knox County, you've been working on that. Mm-hmm. When the law tightened, it also exposed other titles that needed to be considered. 123 titles removed from a collection that is in total, not in individual books, but in total, about 740,000 books across 91 school libraries. About 1,000 books a year are checked out
1: per school.
0: Per school. In those libraries across our system. Roots was one of the books that was removed because there is a scene in Chapter 84 where Kizzy is raped because of some of the language. It is considered to be sadomasochistic. One of the seven categories is sadomasochistic abuse. And so it was removed for that. Upon further consideration, superintendent made the decision to put the book back. There are 122 books that have been taken out. The process by which books come into the school, every school has a trained librarian. That librarian has a committee. That committee includes parents, and they will go through the new books that are being offered to be placed in our libraries, and they scrutinize them, and then they go in. And now there is a process by which they are also screening these books to make sure that they comply with the Age Appropriate Materials Act. Is that a good summary?
1: That's a great summary.
0: Okay. I just want to make sure of them.
1: Yeah.
0: So what happened at the meeting Monday?
1: So the meeting Monday was just a regularly scheduled Board of Education meeting, but there were a number of items on the agenda related to the Age Appropriate Materials Act. I was giving a presentation just on the legislation as a whole, what its impact has been on Knox County schools. We also had a handful of board members who had proposed deliberation and possible action, either related to roots, other impacted titles, or changes to the state law. And so we had a lot on the docket to conversate around. And we had a lot of interest from the public. So we had about an hour of public forum, hearing from parents, guardians, just concerned members of the public who wanted to share their insights with us on this process and what the roots conversation in particular has brought to light around our compliance process under the Age Appropriate Materials Act.
0: What were people saying?
1: So we heard everything from, you know, just that passion for knowledge being available in schools and maintaining as much access to literature and other library materials as possible for students. We also heard from speakers who wanted to be sure we were applying those prohibited content lenses under the Age Appropriate Materials Act, and student safety was a consideration for us as well. And so it was a robust conversation. I think we covered a lot of ground, but one of the big takeaways for me, at least, was that everyone who spoke was coming at their remarks through that lens of doing right by students and making sure that we were taking a student first approach to all of our decision making. And that was truly encouraging to hear.
0: So what now?
1: What now? So we've got some next steps on the docket. We have shared our presentation with the board on Monday, just to kind of recap what's happened over the last couple of years.
0: Before you continue, what did you present about the impact on the schools? I didn't ask you about that.
1: Yeah, no problem. So it was really a walk through time, kind of what our status quo was prior to the Age Appropriate Materials Act, how we as a district made those determinations around what's appropriate and what's not appropriate before that was regulated at the state level. So we revisited that moment in time. We then followed the legislation through 2022, through 2024, relayed how we've come into compliance, or we believe we've moved toward good faith compliance under the law, and then suggested to the board that in July, we pick back up our local policies and think about sunsetting internal compliance measures and moving toward just a more formal challenge process, so that if folks believe we missed a book, that they can formalize that concern through a complaint, and we can navigate that through our challenge complaint process moving forward.
0: Say that again. I'm not quite sure I'm following what you decided.
1: That last part. So there wasn't a voted on decision. What we are suggesting to the board is that we say we think we've come into good faith compliance with the law, because the real challenge so far has been we purchased materials. We had librarians select materials prior to the standard being implemented. And so the work thus far has been trying to just look at what we have and believe we've come into compliance with a new standard that came onto the scene in 2024. Now that we think we're pretty close, if not there, then the suggestion to the board is going to be, let's stop this internal compliance process. This idea of, hey, if you come across something, just elevate it as part of your daily operations. Let's stop doing that. We think we're pretty close. That's, you know, added work on our librarians, on the district review committee. And just say, if parents or guardians, teachers, students, anyone with a connection to the school, because this is our current challenge process, have a concern they can formalize that complaint and we'll begin the formal complaint process.
0: Does the law demand something different of you? Does the law demand, no, you need to have an ongoing compliance review, or does it simply demand that each year by a certain date, all books have to be in compliance?
1: That's a great question. I wish it were straightforward.
0: Four great questions today.
1: You're on a roll.
0: You guys are
1: I love it.
0: Paying attention.
1: No, these are beautiful questions. You know, the way the law is written, it's sort of ineffective immediately. We expect that you do not have any of this material on your shelf. The end.
0: Gotcha.
1: So we've been catching up to that is what we've been doing.
0: What you're saying is you've done that.
1: We think we've gotten as close as we can with the process that we've implemented. I mean, with 740,000 books in rotation on any given day and talking about a few words being enough to potentially warrant removal, I don't think any of us are so bold as to suggest we haven't missed something, but we think we're pretty close. So now, really, it's just about implementing the other half of the law, which we were already in compliant with, which is having a formal complaint process. So we did have a formal complaint process. We still have a formal complaint process. So the good news is we have that. And the law does expect that we have that. One of our considerations, I haven't talked about this yet, 2 years ago, was that the thing the law changed about the formal complaint process was this addition of a 60-day consideration timeline. So this was new for us. There's now a 60-day consideration timeline that's been implemented by the law to say once you get a formal complaint, you have 60 days to act on it, or that complaint immediately defaults to the state for determination. And so part of our internal compliance process has really been knowing that we couldn't handle 354 excerpts, right, in that 60-day window of time. And that's really what we've been dealing with over the last 2 years. But now we think we've gotten to a point that we can. So as concerns are coming up, we can formalize them, we can vet them, we can go through the process, we can probably make a decision within 60 days.
0: Is there a requirement for transparency about the process? So for instance, if something has been elevated or something is reported, do all parents in all schools know about it, or is it particular to that school, and is that information publicly available immediately?
1: So the law actually doesn't go into specificity where that's concerned. That's a degree of local control that still exists. Questions like that are what we're going to be taking up with our board next month. Under our current process, there's not a notification that goes out school-wide, but there are forms that formalize the complaint. So an open records request could capture any of those. If somebody wanted to say, hey, I'm just interested, how did this happen? They could put in an open records request. That form could be provided to them. Something that is current to our challenge process is that a book that was elevated for consideration for removal by the school committee, if this were to happen, would go to the Board of Education. So at that point, it would be very public. We've not seen that happen in 2 years. And 2 years is really when we had to add that step to our process. But if we were to just move forward with that process as it's currently written, it would be very transparent. And that is part of the recommendation we're going to be making, is that we maintain, to the extent possible, a version of our existing process.
0: I think you fully informed me. I feel like that. You made A's, didn't you?
1: Do what?
0: You made A's, didn't you?
1: Oh, yeah, but I'll probably die early for it. It's fine.
0: I think I sat next to you. I was like, man, she's really, really smart. Thank you for spending this time with
1: me today.
0: Thank
1: you. Thanks for having me.
0: Corey Lautner is the Assistant Superintendent for Policy and Impact, Knox County Schools, Triple H Radio Experience.
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9: Still working, Rex. Kingston Pike at Paper Mill, 40 eastbound, just east of Alcoa Highway, with the left lane inside barrier wall blocked. That's got you backed up well past Paper Mill Drive. Still seeing heavy volume Broadway through Fountain City and Halls, Emory Road through Powell, Oak Ridge Highway through Carnes and the Carnes Red Light.
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9: Sergeant Kim, Pete Michaels Traffic.
11: Afternoon sunshine will give way to another cool night with lows in the mid to upper 50s. The warming trend will kick in on Thursday. From the WVLT First Alert Weather Center, I'm meteorologist Spencer Denton.
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9: Yeah.

0: picking really great material for him. Because when he was doing covers and when he was doing some of his original stuff first, they hadn't pegged the kind of music that would build shows for him. And he had that one song. And I'll never forget, I was in New York at one of the big labels, and the head of, I was at Republic Records, and the head of that label looked at me and said, "Halloran, it's about the song." And that's what Clive Davis used to say. It's the song, and it'll take you a minute to find the song. You know it when you hear it, but it takes a long time to hear it. And when he got Whitney Houston, when Clive Davis got Whitney Houston, there were a bunch of people around her, and he was, you know, they were trying to tell him, he's a lawyer, he's not a musician, but he had these incredible ears. He knew a hit when he heard it, and he would bring her these songs.
1: He's got some ears.
0: He would bring her these songs, Chris, and people would be like, "You want her to do what?" She comes out of church. She's like, "No, I'm telling you, this song right here."

0: when he brought her "I Want to Dance with Somebody," they did not like that song at all. Huge, mega hit. And he picked the right songs. As she got on in her career and she started selling millions of albums and tens of millions of albums, she wanted a little more control over her song selection process. So she did an album and she picked and she wrote the song she wanted to do, and the album just didn't take off. And she went back to Clive and said, "How about this? I want you to pick the hits." And they made an agreement about slots on the album, that Clive would have a certain number of songs that he would pick without question. Nobody from her family, from her management, these are Clive songs. Nobody questions it. I pick the songs. And she said, absolutely. And then they finally agreed that only Clive and Whitney would make musical decisions for her career, period. Nobody else, not Mom, not Bobby, not this person, not... When it came time to pick songs and do songs, it was just Clive and it was just Whitney. He did the same thing with Aretha Franklin. She wanted to revive her career. And Clive said, "You got to let me pick the songs." And she's a diva. You know, when Aretha Franklin toured, she only wanted to be paid in cash. 100% cash. The whole thing before she went on the stage. And she kept the cash with her the whole time. There was no back end. No, we're going to wire it to you. No, I want to see a bag full of cash. Period. She wanted to see the money. She had this weird thing, though. She would go into the studio, and she only would give you an hour, maybe two. And if you didn't get it in that hour or two, you wouldn't see her anymore. If you don't know what you're doing, and you can't get my vocal in an hour. And Clive was the only one that could get her to recut something. He's the only one that could get her to go back in and recut. And he started picking songs for her and revived her career. He did the same thing with Santana. Same thing. Let me handle this. He had that, but he understood you have to have a song. And every great star has a song. You can be the best singer in the world, but you need a song. I was like, wow. And I write songs. I write a lot. I haven't written any hits. What is your favorite song? Like, it's your favorite song. We got another chance for you to qualify for Bourbon and Beyond coming up, Triple H Radio Experience.
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1: It was the summer of 1969, and on a dairy farm in upstate New York, a sea of people gathered together for 3 days of peace and music. The Woodstock Music Art Fair was a miraculous success born out of chaos. The tiny town of Bethel had gotten ready for 50,000 attendees, but instead, they were greeted by 400,000 individuals from all over America. Independent artists like Carlos Santana became household names. Others like Janis Joplin, The Who, Jimi Hendrix, and the Grateful Dead cemented themselves as rock icons. The festival was a snapshot of the free-spirited optimism that captivated America's youth and proved that music can be a powerful vessel for change.
2: President Trump threatens Iran with total destruction, an Ebola outbreak, and the lingering Hanta virus. Trump drops his big IRS lawsuit, and in exchange, the DOJ announces its lawfare suit. Oil and gas prices still on the rise. 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
9: Good afternoon. It's 5 o'clock and 81 degrees in Knoxville. I'm Natalie Cahoon on News Talk 98.7 WOKI. News in a moment, but first here's traffic with Sergeant Kim.
10: Well, we're still working that wreck. That's the biggest problem this afternoon on 40 eastbound, just east of Alcoa Highway. Inside barrier wall, partially blocking the left lane. Move over to the center and right lanes to get around it. Final clearing, Kingston Pike at Paper Mill. Party on the Plaza at Ripley's Aquarium Wednesday, Friday, and Saturday from 11 a.m. to 3 p.m. in June and July with music, dancing, games, and more. On the Plaza at Ripley's Aquarium, Gatlinburg. Sergeant Kim, Pete Michaels Traffic.
9: A Blount County Sheriff's Office employee has been placed on administrative leave after multiple allegations of misconduct. The Sheriff's Office has opened an internal investigation and has also asked TBI to investigate further for potential unlawful conduct. The employee, who is not named, was placed on leave yesterday. Travelers in Union County can expect delays this weekend due to a new traffic shift. TDOT said that traffic will shift on Maynardville Highway from England Road to State Route 61 around 6 a.m. on Saturday. Flaggers will be in place to direct drivers through the work zone. The shift is expected to be completed by 7 p.m. the same day. Hundreds of thousands of vehicles are being recalled by Ford. Seatbelt and suspension issues have prompted the company to issue a do not drive order. Fox's Jeff Manasso has the details.
11: Ford is recalling almost 420,000 Ford Expedition and Lincoln Navigators from the 2018 to 2022 model years over an issue in which seatbelts may lock inadvertently, not allowing them to retract or extend. Ford reporting one injury. The recall replaces and expands two previous recalls. Ford also issued a do not drive warning for over 4,000 21 through 26 Bronco Sports and 2022 through 26 Mavericks due to a severe suspension defect that can lead to sudden loss of steering control. The company not aware of any injuries in that recall. Jeff Manasso, Fox News.
9: The Tennessee Bureau of Investigation said a Hawkins County man has been indicted on multiple charges. 31-year-old Justin Linkus was involved with drug deals that use counterfeit money in the Church Hill community. He has been indicted by a grand jury on one count of criminal simulation and one count of sale of Schedule I narcotics. Iran attacked America's Arab allies in retaliation for a weekend attack in the Strait of Hormuz. Fox's Jennifer Griffin has the latest.
12: Iran launched dozens of missiles and drones at Kuwait, Bahrain, and U.S. bases and commercial ships near the Strait of Hormuz. Kuwait's military alone says Iran fired 13 ballistic missiles and 17 drones, with debris falling in residential areas. Several Iranian drones hit Kuwait's international airport, killing one Indian national and wounding 63 others. The IRGC says this was in response to U.S. Central Command taking out a telecommunications tower on Keshem Island and disabling a commercial vessel attempting to skirt the blockade and head to Iranian port.
9: Negotiations between the U.S. and Iran continue. Legacy Parks Foundation and Knox County is celebrating the International Day of Play on June 11th. Free activities like face painting, nature walks, and a pickleball tournament will be held at Carl Cohen Park from 10:30 to 12:30. At Beverly Park, they will have crafts, ice cream, and chalk art from 11 to 2. Time for a check-in on the markets today. The Dow Jones closed down 620 points today. The S&P 500 is down 56 points, and the NASDAQ is down 239 points. It's 81 degrees and sunny in Knoxville. Halloran Hilton Hill is up next. I'm Natalie Cahoon on your station for news and talk in East Tennessee. 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
15: We're heading for another clear and cool night here in Knoxville and across East Tennessee, with lows dropping into the mid to upper 50s. On Thursday, plenty of sunshine, a little warmer, highs topping out in the mid 80s. Same story on Friday, muggy as we head toward the weekend. I'm Chief Meteorologist Spencer Denton from the WVLT First Alert Weather Center.
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0: 5 o'clock hour, greetings and salutations. Welcome to this brand new afternoon. This afternoon has never been lived before. It's a blank canvas. If you will it so, it can be your masterpiece. Here's how. Think of three things for which you're grateful. And then do the afternoon with all the joy, wonder, enthusiasm, and gratitude you can muster. Hashtag TYG, turn it up.

0: Beyond Bourbon and Beyond Bourbon and Beyond. Chris, this is amazing. This is an amazing giveaway. This is the world's largest bourbon food and music festival. Oh man, Kenny Springs would love this. Right up on his Harley. Put you up for 5 nights, $1,500 in cash for your travel, 2 4-day VIP passes. And you're going to have Foo Fighters and Counting Crows and Clay Strays and Joan Jett and Gary Clark Jr., Chris Stapleton, Dave Matthews. This is a ticket. All right, let me give you the 5 o'clock keyword for this Wednesday. And that word is Noah. Noah. N-O-A-H. Noah. Text the word Noah to 95819. Noah to 95819. Noah to 95819 for your chance to qualify to win. Well, I hope you got a lot of information on the school library thing. 91 libraries, 740,000 books, 122 have been banned based on the Age Appropriate Materials Act of 2022 that was updated in 2024. You know what the numbers say to me, though, that we don't have a crisis of books in our library? If out of 740,000, right, 10% would be 74,000. 1% would be 7,400. 1/10 of 1% would be 740. 1/100th would be 74. So I think that math is right. You check me on all that. 122 books. If you had 1,000 books that you had to remove, if you had 5,000 books you had to remove, if you had 7,500 books you had to remove, you'd at least be at 1%. But so I don't think we have a crisis in our school libraries of they've been inundated and flooded with age inappropriate books. But I hope you learned a lot today and all of that. My appeal to you is to read. That's one of the things that I put out a caution signal on, is losing the ability to think because things become so easy due to AI. And there's some people who are making the adaptation, and what they're doing is they're using AI as a really powerful tool, but they're still doing the thinking, and they don't want to give up the thinking. Interesting, Sam Altman, Chris, when he thinks about design and thinks about the company, he uses a pen and a piece of paper. He's not making notes on what he wants to do with the company on a computer or talking to a computer. He uses a pen and a piece of paper. I found that fascinating. He organizes his day every day using a pen and a piece of paper.
1: Yeah, me too.
0: I will say this. You are a very organized individual.
1: Am I?
0: you're not OCD. You're organized about the things that matter to you. Very, very meticulous and organized. Very.
1: The things that are important.
0: Yeah, to yeah. you.
1: Okay, yeah.
0: Important to you.
1: Exactly.
0: My hot sauces are in alphabetical order.
1: That's important to you.
0: And they're on a Lazy Susan, so you can get to them real easy.
1: Important.
0: Right.
1: Exactly.
0: You can open any drawer. It doesn't matter. They're all organized.
1: Yep. I haven't been through your drawers.
0: Stay out.
1: But I appreciate you letting me see one of your drawers.
0: I sent you a picture.
1: You did.
0: I let you see inside my drawers.
1: It was a big old drawer. Had about 15 items, small items.
0: 11.
1: And I'm like, dude, all that space.
0: I've edited down to 11, I think.
1: All that space.
0: I've removed, since you saw that particular drawer, I've removed 3 items.
1: Wow.
0: Because there was some redundancy going on there. And we don't want redundancy, so you constantly edit. Constantly edit.
1: Got it.
0: But you are a very organized guy.
1: When it comes to important things.
0: Right.
1: Yeah.
0: You're not going to do the kind of stuff that I do.
1: I'm organized when it comes to important things because I don't want anything to fall through the cracks.
0: Absolutely.
1: That's the only reason.
0: Absolutely.
1: So.
0: I am working, though, to make my house more comfortable.
1: But you're organized just for no reason. If that makes any sense.
0: It all has a reason.
1: I mean, you just, there's a point at which you go from organized to CDO, as your boy said, OCD, but the letters have to be in the right order.
0: There are a lot of people listening to me right now that have come to enjoy the luxury of just knowing where everything is, everything having a place. A place for everything and everything in its place. And they love it. There are a lot of people like that.
1: I love it. I like that. I hate having to go on a scavenger hunt to find something that I know I have.
0: Yeah.
1: And it happens to me from time to time when it comes to tools.
0: Right.
1: Because I probably have about 5 hammers at home because I can never find the one that I'm looking for. So I know 3. I know I have 3 for sure. And a mallet hammer, so it's 4. But it's because I can never find it when I need it.
0: So I have 2 tool bags, an upstairs tool bag, and a downstairs tool bag. Have we talked about this?
1: No, and I'm glad we have.
0: No, it's a great strategy. The upstairs tool bag is a little bit smaller, but it has everything you need. And there's an upstairs ladder and a downstairs ladder. No, I'm saying. No, listen.
1: I don't want to listen.
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4: We still have the left lane blocked on 40 eastbound, just east of Alcoa Highway. Move to the center or right to get around it. That's got you backed up all the way back almost to Cedar Bluff. Still clearing wrecks. Kingston Pike at Paper Mill, mile marker 16 on the Dragon.
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4: Sergeant Kim, Pete Michaels traffic.
6: Afternoon sunshine will give way to another cool night with lows in the mid to upper 50s. The warming trend will kick in on Thursday. From the WVLT First Alert Weather Center, I'm meteorologist Spencer Denton.
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0: The call to action today is to read. You need to figure out what you're going to read this week. Pick up a book. Everybody's telling me about Theo of Golden. And so I got that on my list to read. I try to read a book a week now. I'm always on the hunt for something to read. Your kids should see you reading. I'm asking parents and grandparents to commit to buying their kid a new book every week. That's what I would do. Every week, but at least every month. And to put a bookshelf in their room so they're reading the books that you introduce them to great literature. Have them fall in love with reading. Don't wait for the school system. So I'm asking you to do that. I'm asking you to buy books for your kids. And if there are things that they're not learning at school that you want them to learn, values that you want them to learn, find the books and give them to them. Take them to the bookstore. Make it a whole thing. Make it exciting. Have them fall in love with learning, I promise you. Billy says, feels like a dang Easter hunt every time I try to turn on the TV. Wife always loses the remote. Drives me nuts. Bought an extra remote. She loses it. That's what I'm talking about, having a place for everything and everything in its place. I love it myself. I was walking out of the house, and our friend Sean said, did you turn that book back in that direction or whatever so that it was perfectly aligned? I said, huh? I just like to be orderly, that's all. Becky said, I didn't hear what she said. It's the total number of titles, not the total number of books. So count Roots as one title. Could you elaborate? Becky, I'm going to follow up on that because I was trying to make that distinction too, but I will reach out and follow up. Hopefully I can get an answer for you and bring it to you tomorrow. Not total number of books, but total number of titles. The key word for this hour is Noah, but you need to text it to 95819, not to the phone number for the show. So I don't want you to miss your opportunity. 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No. The phone number, if you will, that you text to is 95819. You're going to miss your qualification. The word is Noah, but you have to text it to 95819. Chris and Tony, you texted Noah to the phone line here, so I don't want you to miss that because that's a great prize, and one of you is going to win that. One of you is going to win that. Bert says, books in Knoxville, we don't even have a McKay's. Yeah, they got rid of McKay's. Do it on a Kindle. I don't care how you consume the books. Read. But I want you to read with your eyes if you can. I got my eyes. But that's the call to action this afternoon. We can argue about what books are in the school and all that stuff. My thing is to get kids to fall in love with learning and to fall in love with reading as a mechanism of the greater thing that they love, which is learning. I promise you, if you can get your kids to fall in love with learning, you won't have to worry about grades. They will find their way in life too, because they'll be able to learn new things quickly. You want to get their skill set master. We want mastery for our kids. We don't want them to be competent. We want them to be masters. If I had a charter school, it would be the best charter school in the nation. It would be the hardest charter school in the nation. Parents would be upset with me. Students would be upset with me for a while, and then they would love me and they would love learning. But the standards would be ridiculously high. We wouldn't have anybody that's not reading on grade level, not one single student, 100%. Not just competence, excellence, mastery. Yeah, we'd figure it out too. Because I want you to enjoy learning. I want you to love it. And I got to make sure you're equipped for that so you can solve problems, so you can add value in the world. And I love that. And I think kids should go to great schools. I think they should be challenged. I think parents should be challenged. I think adults, no matter what age or stage you are in your life, I think you ought to have somebody saying, are you working on being better? Are you working on being a better person? Come on, let's grow. Let's move forward. Let's get better. Don't just sit there and be mad all the time. Get up. Do something. Be great. Make a contribution. Scott Pelley, CBS 60 Minutes. You know what's crazy about this? There are rumors out there, or at least there's some inside baseball, that 60 Minutes is trying to put together a deal to bring who to 60 Minutes? Joe Rogan. But if you're mad at Scott Pelley, you're going to be really mad at Joe Rogan, because Joe's going to want to do it Joe's way. And he doesn't need you. And he's got more viewers than you do. So to get him to come over there and bring his huge audience, which is probably 10 times the size of the 60 Minutes audience, you got to pay that man some money and you got to let him do whatever you want to do. So if you're telling the rest of the people at 60 Minutes you will either toe the line or get tossed out, you can't hire a Joe Rogan. Can't hire a Joe Rogan. CBS is making a mistake. CBS is making a mistake handing their programming over to Barry Weiss, who has to follow the orders of special interest groups. They're making a mistake with their brand. It's a mistake. You won't get great journalism. 60 Minutes was my dream job. That's what I wanted. When I was a young man, I have a picture at my house right now. It's me with Ed Bradley. That man was a hero to me. I just he was so elegant and wise, and I wanted to be on 60 Minutes. But here's the thing, folks. They're making a mistake. But in a capitalist society, you get to make mistakes, and you get to run your business the way you want to run it. And if that is your new direction, well, Scott, bye. That's their business. The Ellisons have picked their leader. You asked them to make a choice between you and her. They chose her. New sheriff in town. In a capitalist society, people get to run their business the way they want to run it. And it may be that they're running the business the right way, because I'm not sure many people in America are looking for well-told stories in journalism. I don't know that that's what people are looking for. It doesn't seem like that's the diet. The diet right now is bubble pandering. Whatever the bubble is, whether it's left, right, red, blue, I don't care. It's boring to me because, like I told you, in every bubble, there's only one answer to every question. And that's boring to me, right? But other people love it, so bubble on. But that's... nobody's looking for real investigative journalism. You know, I was telling Chris yesterday, speaking truth to power only matters if the powerful respect the truth. We don't live in an age where truth has power anymore. Truth doesn't matter. Like, I'm serious about that. Truth does not make decisions. Truth means nothing. It's not a determining factor anymore. You cannot sit most people down that are in bubbles and present them with a contrary truth and have them look at that truth and go, you know what, that is the truth. I need to change my mind or change my position because truth wins out, or truth wins the day. That is not how it works in the world today. Truth does not matter.
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4: Still, the biggest problem we've got this afternoon is going to be on the Interstate 40 eastbound, just east of Alcoa Highway, with the left lane blocked. It's been that way for over an hour and a half, backing you up all the way to Campbell Station Road. Just getting reports of a wreck on Chapman Highway at White School.
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4: Sergeant Kim, Pete Michaels, traffic.
6: Afternoon sunshine will give way to another cool night with lows in the mid to upper 50s. The warming trend will kick in on Thursday. From the WVLT First Alert Weather Center, I'm meteorologist Spencer Denton.
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0: Hey, Chris, I didn't get to hear your reaction yesterday because when I asked you, you were in the middle of an alert and we were in the middle of the conversation and you left. And I asked you if you had seen the new Volkswagen Tiguan for 2026 and you were looking it up. I think I saw you look at it, but then you had something you had to do in your studio and you did not get to give me your response to it.
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0: Isn't it nice?
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13: I'm a county jail revival. I'm a bottle.
0: Scott Pelley, I admire your work. Hope you land somewhere else. I hope you find a space where you can do the creative storytelling that you would like to do, the compelling storytelling that you would like to do. The 60 Minutes brand is going to change. It is not going to be what it was. I loved 60 Minutes. I loved the challenging pieces, the ones I agreed with, disagreed with. But I'm curious, and I like to hear all sides of an issue. I am bored by single-sided whatever. Personally, that's where I am, right? That's where I am. Truth doesn't matter anymore. Not politically. Truth does not decide anything. Because in the political context, the only thing that's true is what you agree with. The hard thing in life, the critical thing in life, is when the truth is something other than what you believed it was, and you have the maturity to go, wow. It's like when you go to the doctor. And you say, Doc, I feel fine. And the blood work comes back and it goes, no, you got a heart problem. You've got a kidney problem. You've got this kind of a problem. The labs, the numbers, they don't show what you feel. You've learned to mask this. Nah, I'm going to go by what I feel. I asked my cousin, is your cousin a doctor? No, my cousin's into pest control. He knows a lot about insects, and he knows about science. He told me I was fine. He told me, you know, I needed to get more, what is it called, moss? Sea moss. He said some sea moss. And some magnesium. So So Scott, position number one is too bad. The Ellisons own Paramount, and by virtue of that, CBS. They placed Barry Weiss in place to run it a certain way. That's what capitalism is. You buy a business, you get to run it the way you want to. You might say, well, what if they lose audience? Or what if when you have a big media outlet and you have baked in profits at that outlet and you have specialized programming that you don't demand that it makes the lion's share of the money, and that programming is there to promote a certain value set, it can be a loss leader. It can do whatever it wants to. Your audience may not be a global or worldwide or national audience. Your audience might be several politicians. That's who you want watching and liking what you do. And that has more direct impact on the future of your company, because if that smaller audience of influential people like what you do, they will stay out of the way of all the other money you want to make somewhere else. So, sorry, Scott. It's capitalism. This is what it is. You have a business. You get to run it the way you want to. They can run CBS the way they want to. They just can. All the networks can do it. All right, Sam. Sam, welcome to the Triple H Radio Experience.
9: So, real quick question for you. These Ellisons, are these the same Oracle Ellisons?
0: Yes.
9: Okay, cool. So, they can run their business however they want to, but we also have free speech, so we can wail on them whenever we want to.
0: Sure.
9: Can't do much to stop it. They can always buy a radio station, and then we just go make our own later, you know? it happens. So, you remember what I was telling you about Lutnick and him stealing everybody's tariff rebate checks?
0: Yeah.
9: Buckle up. Ellison's pulling one that's more than 10 times worse.
0: What's Ellison doing?
9: By the way, you said nobody does investigative journalism anymore. Not quite true. It's not a nobody. So your entire audience is about to hate Ellison here in just a second, I promise you. So there is three IPOs coming up.
0: You got SpaceX, you've got Anthropic,
9: AI.
0: You got SpaceX, Anthropic, and you got OpenAI.
9: OpenAI, yes. So each one's over a trillion. Each one is and combined, they're 3.5 trillion. Okay. Now, the 401k or index funds used to, you're talking S&P 500, Dow, NASDAQ, right, used to have a rule that you can't be in an index fund until you've been public for at least 18 months. And the whole idea is you let things kind of settle in a little bit, right? You don't buy high. Well, they just changed the rule. There's no limit. And so when these three IPOs roll out for a total of 3.5 trillion, they will immediately be in index funds. So if you've got your 401k out there, guess what your 401k is going to have to do? They're going to have to be buying these three IPOs at their highest possible price. So if you math that out, let's say you have 100 million people with a 401k out there, that's $35,000 per 401k. That's going into these people's pockets. So they're not stealing from the taxpayers this time. They're stealing from your retirement plan.
0: No. So, but what guarantees that a retirement plan would be in that specific index? You're saying that if they are part of if an index fund is an average of all of the funds on a certain stock exchange, it takes all of the funds. Fair I thought there point. Were different types.
9: Well, there are. So on one note, I once upon a time did an analysis of a company I used to work for's 401k plan. And what I found is I think eight of the same companies were in the top 10 for like each of their funds. But the, it was just different orderings. So even though they had different names, it was the same companies. But more to your question is, what percentage of 401k plans are S&P 500 based as part of their rule set? I would say a very, very high percentage of them, wouldn't you?
0: Right.
9: So this is going to get most of the 401ks that are out there. I mean, yes, not all of them. But if your 401k is Vanguard or State Street or somebody like that, I can almost guarantee that they're indexing off of this. And so that's who's going to be paying for these IPOs, are these index funds. And they're going to be paying at the top dollar, too, I might add, which is where the ripoff is. Because, you know, it's probably going to, you know, jump up all of a sudden when they're, you know, mandated by their own rules to suddenly buy all of these stocks. And then, of course, you know, once that jump is done, the people that got in on the investment at the bottom will now be able to sell them off at the higher price to the 401k funds.
0: Well, if,
9: so
0: if,
9: Mr.
0: If,
9: Ellison is playing a swift one. And by the way, go look up the speech where he gives, because he says that we won't have a choice. He says it's not going to be funded by the taxpayers. It's going to be funded by investors, and we won't have a choice. So go find that little speech where he's talking about
0: But let me ask you this. So there is definitely a certain amount of conservative grift going on. Definitely. Right. Why aren't conservatives upset about that? Why just a free pass?
9: I don't know if the statement's true. And by the way, too, the whole thing with the conservative versus liberal and things like that, I'm not sure that's a fair label either. You know, I there's just grift out there, period. I don't care who it's coming from. Let's make it a little more specific, because I don't think a lot of people understand conservative versus liberal. You got to remember, both Democrats and Republicans are fundamentally conservatives, you know, if you use the terms correctly. Yeah, there's grift on both sides, but I would say at least three quarters of it's probably Democrat side. But it's certainly on the Republican side, and they sure are up to something right now.
0: Well, you just told me about you just told me about Lutnick and Ellison, like you're describing market manipulation, grift, and both Lutnick and Ellison.
9: I'm just making people aware of it's going on. I don't care what the labels are. So you're asking me there a hard question for me to answer, because I don't care whether they call themselves conservative or liberal or whatever. I just noticed that they're doing it, and I'm warning people about it.
0: Gotcha.
9: So it's like, at the end of the day, I don't care who. It needs to stop. And by the way,

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2: We're still crawling 40 eastbound due to that wreck. 40 eastbound just east of Alcoa Highway. Left lane is still blocked. Because of that, we're seeing heavy volume on Alcoa Highway, Pellissippi Parkway, and Kingston Pike. Still working that wreck. Chapman Highway at White School Road and mile marker 16 on the Dragon.
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2: Sergeant Kim, Pete Michaels, traffic.
4: Afternoon sunshine will give way to another cool night with lows in the mid to upper 50s. The warming trend will kick in on Thursday. From the WVLT First Alert Weather Center, I'm meteorologist Spencer Denton.
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0: Everybody's asking a question. Are there aliens on the planet? Watch the NBA Finals. You'll see. Wemby tonight, Chris. The Knicks and the Spurs get down in San Antonio tonight.
1: Go Spurs. Go Spurs.
0: Go Knicks.
1: Go Spurs.
0: Go Knicks.
1: Go Spurs.
0: Go New York. Go New York. Go.
1: Yeah, straight to go Spurs.
0: I am so for the Knicks, bro.
1: Okay.
0: Yeah. I'm going to take you out to Ruth's, Chris. How about that?
1: Okay. Go Spurs.
0: If the Spurs win, me and you dinner at Ruth's, Chris. You get that steak, get that sweet potato casserole.
1: Yeah, I just want the salmon, not the salmon. Salmon tastes better.
2: excuse me, Heller. I'll have the salmon.
1: That's exactly what I want. I want that salmon, and I want that that sweet potato casserole thingy thing they do, whatever that was, and I want the spinach casserole.
0: Spinach casserole.
1: Yeah, I think it's a spinach thing they do. Spinach, maybe it's just a spinach dip.
0: Oh, with the hot pita.
1: Yeah. But I want the salmon.
0: Salmon?
1: S-A-L. Spell it. Spell it. One time for the commoners.
0: Let's get our next
1: and then
0: one.
1: Tell me why you don't pronounce the L in salmon.
0: Because you don't pronounce the P in psychology.
1: Psychology.
0: Psychology. Psychology. Right? Huh? Huh? There's some silent letters. I'm talking to you. How dare you not respond to me? I'm talking to you, Christopher.
1: I love you, Howard Hill. Oh, my man. The things that happen on this show.
0: Oh.
1: With your chest, too. With intention.
2: Heller.
1: Oh, my God.
2: I'm going to have the petit fillet and the salmon.
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19: Good evening. It's 6 o'clock and 81 degrees in Knoxville. I'm Natalie Cahoon on News Talk 98.7 WOKI. News in a moment, but first, here's traffic with Sergeant Kim.
20: Well, the good news is that wreck on 40 eastbound just east of Alcoa Highway has been cleared. All lanes are reopened. Still have very heavy volume as you make your way Kingston Pike through Farragut, Pellissippi Parkway, Alcoa Highway, and extremely heavy volume on Strawberry Plains Pike between Perry and Kennedy.
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20: Sergeant Kim, Pete Michaels Traffic.
19: A woman has died after a crash in Anderson County. Tennessee Highway Patrol says 28-year-old Maya Leon was driving on Andersonville Highway on May 22nd when her SUV left the road, went through a fence, and overturned. Troopers say Leon was not wearing a seatbelt and was ejected from the vehicle and died from her injuries. Part of a road in Campbell County is now closed due to safety concerns. The Tennessee Wildlife Resources Agency says heavy rainfall caused significant erosion and a washout on Montgomery Fork Road in the North Cumberland Wildlife Management Area. Officials say the road is no longer safe for travel. Repairs are being planned, but there is no timeline yet for reopening. President Trump defends a Justice Department compensation fund that was scrapped amid bipartisan opposition. Fox's Jared Halpern has more from the White House.
0: Even though Acting Attorney General Todd Blanche says the Justice Department is not moving forward with a near $1.8 billion anti-weaponization fund, President Trump is not committing to a permanent end of the program.
1: The weaponization fund, as far as I'm concerned, was a beautiful thing.
0: The president says he believes many Americans do deserve compensation, including those prosecuted after the January 6th Capitol riot.
1: These are people that are great people. That were destroyed. Their families have been destroyed. Many suicides.
0: But the compensation fund faced near immediate backlash from lawmakers, including from several Republicans in Congress. At the White House, Jared Halpern, Fox News.
19: The search continues for two missing bald eagles that escaped during storms at Dollywood's Eagle Mountain Sanctuary. The American Eagle Foundation says Rockland has been spotted several times in the Carnes area, while possible sightings of Wesley have been reported near Pigeon Forge. Officials say the birds often move before crews can reach them and are asking the public to report sightings and share photos to help track their locations. A group of elementary students from Alcoa are heading to Washington, D.C. to compete on the national stage. The fourth and fifth graders from Alcoa Intermediate School will represent Tennessee in the Presidential AI Challenge, June 7th through 10th. Their project, supported by the University of Tennessee's AI Initiative, focuses on helping students manage homework stress using artificial intelligence. Organizers say the competition aims to build real-world AI skills and problem-solving at an early age. Canada tells the U.S. and Mexico that it wants to renew the trade alliance with its North American partners. Here's Fox's Gernal Scott.
22: Canada's U.S. Trade Minister Dominic LeBlanc said in his letters the USMCA is highly beneficial to them, Mexico, and the U.S. Marcelo Ebrard, Mexico's economic minister, said they would like to see a 16-year extension of the trade agreement. U.S. Trade Representative Jamison Greer said the three countries will meet in July to seek a consensus on an extension. If that doesn't come, the U.S. could give 6 months' notice before pulling out of the USMCA. This comes as President Trump has repeated his desire to make Canada America's 51st state. That has made Canadians angry enough to cancel trips across the northern border. Gernal Scott, Fox News.
19: It's 81 degrees and sunny in Knoxville. Halloran Hilton Hill continues next. I'm Natalie Cahoon on your station for news and talk in East Tennessee. 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
23: A fantastic afternoon of sunshine and low humidity will give way to another clear and cool night. Lows dropping into the mid to upper 50s. On Thursday, more sunshine, a little warmer. Highs topping out in the mid 80s. Same story on Friday. Get the latest forecast anytime on the WVLT First Alert Weather app. I'm Chief Meteorologist Spencer Denton from the WVLT First Alert Weather Center.
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2: Ah, we made it to the 6 o'clock hour. Greetings and salutations. Welcome to this brand new evening. This evening has never been lived before. It's a blank canvas. If you will it so, it can be your masterpiece. Here's how you do the evening. Think of three things for which you're grateful. And then do the evening with all the joy, wonder, enthusiasm, and gratitude you can muster. Hashtag TYG, turn it up.

0: Chris, do you have anything to add to the broadcast today?
1: No, I have nothing.
0: You sure?
1: 100% positive.
0: Are you positive now?
1: I am positive. Oh, Lordy. I need to edit our podcast version. So that
0: what?
1: So that we stay in compliance.
0: Stay in compliance. Nothing happened.
1: I know.
0: Everything's fine, Chris.
1: I know it.
0: I was simply trying to...
1: I got you. You don't have to explain. I got you. That is the study.
0: You know what, Chris, man? People do not know why you're laughing.
1: I know it. So listen, you are the one that's bringing it up. I'm going by it. Let me answer your phones, buddy.
0: Oh, man. Okay. All right, folks. All right. Like I said, with Scott Pelley, by the way, the ratings are up 9%. And Scott Pelley has been fired and, you know, all of that. And he said that part of this has been done to curry favor with the president so that a deal goes through and all of that stuff, which is unfortunate. Their ratings were up, Chris. They moved into the digital world. The ratings and revenue are up. But if they're working a big deal, the deal is more important than current revenues because they're thinking about the future. They're thinking about the future. And as brutal as it is a fact that when a company buys, you know, when somebody buys a company, they get to do whatever they want.
1: They do. I think they're making a huge mistake, though. But, you know, hey, it is what it is.
0: How do you define a mistake, though? That's the, you know what I mean? That's probably the...
1: Short, I think they're being short-sighted. How about that?
0: How so? I think they're thinking long term. They're thinking if we pull off this big merger, it will be worth all of it.
1: Okay.
0: Love, Chris. You're not going to get a discussion. It's just going to be okay. You say so, boss. All right, let's get to some of the phone calls. This is Kit up first. Kit, welcome to the Triple H Radio Experience.
2: Well, hey there, Halloran.
0: Look at you.
2: I got to tell you why the dictionary should be banned from the libraries.
0: Oh, why?
2: Well, when I was, I don't know, 9, 10, in the dictionary, I was looking through and I found the word smegma. And the definition is some kind of yellowish, smelly something that forms around the clitoris and uncircumcised penis.
0: Smegma?
2: Smegma.
0: Okay.
2: And I also saw, I learned what fellatio meant in that dictionary.
0: Did you know?
2: Uh-huh.
0: Okay.
2: When I'm 9.
0: All right.
2: Dictionary should be banned.
0: It is, but do you think it's gratuitous?
2: Oh, it's informative, so it's okay.
0: Now, one of the seven terms is, let me pull up the seven categories. One of the seven categories is, so you might be right. One of the seven categories is sexual excitement. So were you excited when you learned that information?
2: At 9, 10 years old? Oh, yeah.
0: Okay. bye, kid. Keep him away from the dictionary. I want to see truth. I really do. I want to see truth. Yesterday, I told Chris off the air, I said, speaking truth to power only matters if the powerful value truth. And I just don't know if that's true anymore. 60 Minutes ratings were up. Revenues were up. The storytelling is rich. They are the most successful program of their type for 50 years. They are legendary. But what other way could you send the signal through the organization that there's a new sheriff in town than by being willing to bite the big dog, to fire the biggest people? Everybody in the organization is on notice now. Everybody's on notice now. You fire all the senior staff and a couple of really great correspondents, and then you take one of your franchise players and tell them to get to stepping. And with that, everybody in the company is on notice. And if the president has beef with 60 Minutes, you've let the president know we're serious. You, at least for the next couple of years, you won't have any problem out of us. Use whatever power you have so that we can close this deal and move on and make the billions of dollars we intend to make. The deal is more important than a single program or single franchise on the network. However, getting rid of that brand, getting rid of 60 Minutes, could have a real impact. But I don't know that people, I don't even know how to talk about this. I really don't. Like I said, it's hard to even have these conversations because people only believe one thing. Nobody wants to talk and tease things out and reason them out. It's just one answer to every question. What they tell us to think. Okay, I think that. That is so boring to me. That's such a waste of brain power. I want an America where people can. Freedom of the press was an important check and balance against the power of government. That was one of the big ideas. I didn't make up this stuff. The founders and framers that we're celebrating the 250th anniversary of, they were the ones who had these ideas. They were the ones who promoted these ideas. They were the ones who added these ideas to the Constitution of a nation. They were the ones who wanted this. Because they saw what happens when an authoritarian state has control over people's expression. They saw what happened. Like I keep telling you, James Adair, that came out of Ulster, that was part of the Scots-Irish that moved here, one of the first colonists to this area of the United States of America, Appalachia. He was running from a government that took his property and his voice. I'm talking about somebody right here that founded this, one of the founders of this area. He was running from a government that took his property and his voice. He couldn't say anything about it. He couldn't be critical. He couldn't have a differing opinion. That's why he was here. That's why he was here. The framers and the founders wouldn't have liked all of this stuff. They were fighting against this. If you don't believe me, just read the Declaration of Independence. Just read the Constitution. But we are at a place in America right now where people don't even like the Constitution anymore. They don't even like the Declaration of Independence. Well, they didn't mean all that. I mean, it was, they wanted a king. They wanted authoritarian power. That's what they really wanted. They just wanted it to be nice. They wanted a nicer king. People died for this. That document, the Declaration of Independence, is so defiant. It doesn't want government control. It doesn't want the government to be able to say, or your fear of some politician to make you go, you have to shut up and toe the line, or your business can't do a deal, or you can't be safe in your person and your property. If you don't kowtow to me, then you can't do anything. They didn't want that. They fought against it. It's in all the documents. I'm not making this stuff up. I will get in trouble for talking about this. Nobody's going to question the founders. Nobody's going to have the courage to say, you know what the founders, the ideas that the founders were promoting in the Declaration of Independence, in the Constitution, in the Bill of Rights, those ideas are whack. And I stand against them. Those are horrible ideas. I hate the fact that we came out from under the king and tried to start a new nation, you know, based on these principles. This is stupid. This has not worked. Wait a minute. You're the superpower in the world. The ideas obviously worked. I don't like it anymore. Okay. Well, shut up, Halloran. Shut your mouth. 620 on the Triple H Radio Experience.
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0: Do you have that new Anderson .Paak? I think it's one of those. That Anderson .Paak is. Ooh. Know what I mean? There's one of those tunes on that Anderson .Paak. Oh, man, it's unbelievable. Let me take some phone calls. Gravel Man, welcome to the Triple H Radio Experience.
1: Good evening, Mr. Hill. I hope you're doing okay.
0: Hanging in there one day at a time. One day at a time.
1: You've been expounding on truth, and it's a saying, what is it? You shall know the truth, and the truth shall set you free. Well, I am of the opinion that there's a majority of people who have no interest in being free, have no interest in the independence of what that type of truth can bring them. They want to be wrapped up in these cults of personalities, these tribal alliances, regardless of the truth and where the truth directs them. They have no interest in the truth. They want to be spellbound. Therefore, they don't have to think or reason for themselves. The puppet master reasons for me. Whatever the cult leader, be it on either side, conservative, liberal, Democrat, Republican, whatever the particular cult leader tells me, that's what I'm going to subscribe to. I'm not interested in being an independent thinker based on what the real truth is, what the real facts are.
0: Yes, it's a different kind of thing. Gravelman, thanks for the call. Let me nuance this just a little bit. When people are in organizations or groups that feel cultish, when you're in the middle of it, it doesn't feel like a cult. There is a deep sense of belonging. And so I don't know that people don't want to think for themselves or don't want to be free. I think people want to feel secure. And within a lot of organizations, that feeling of belonging and security and safety, it's the same reason people join gangs. There is a camaraderie. There is a notion that you're part of something where somebody has your back and you have a tribe. You have a group of people that largely agree with you. And if you agree with them, they welcome you. They accept you. There's a sense of community. So I think there is, it's not just a rejection of independence or free thought. It is the acceptance of acceptance. Like it's beneficial at some level. It's beneficial at some level. So I don't want to indict everyone that goes, no, I'm gonna stick with my people. Just that was a matter of safety in most of the history of the world. That's why people collected together in groups and tribes and whatever. It was very pragmatic and very practical. And in a world where you can be punished or canceled for thinking something different than what your group tells you to think, it may not be you choosing against free thought or independence. You're choosing safety. You're choosing the ability to remain accepted. You're choosing what is most pragmatic and practical. These are people you do life with. Go to church, you tailgate, you do all of life with them. And not to be connected and not to be part of whatever world it is you are in, man, that hurts. Hurts. 629 on the Triple H Radio Experience.
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2: 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The Supreme Court has upheld an Alabama congressional map that eliminated one of the state's districts.
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13: You've probably never heard of Lancaster, Tennessee. 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
13: That's Chelsea, my wife. And what she means is I'm the eighth generation to grow up on our farm in Smith County.
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13: I grew crops on this land, and I grew 2 great businesses.
14: Now John's growing a movement in his campaign for governor.
13: Tennessee needs a governor with CEO experience, someone tough like Trump.
14: Even President Trump tells people John is fantastic, and he really is.
13: President Trump makes tough decisions. That's what CEOs do, and it's what I'll do as governor. 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
14: A CEO who's tough like Trump. Yep, that's what we need, even if I am a little biased.
13: I'm John Rose. I'm asking for your support.
14: Pretty good for a farm boy, isn't it? 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
0: How they get the rights to use it

0: well liked by the estate of Maurice White, because that's who has to clear that.
1: Either that or to make sure that check gets here.
0: they got to pay a good one. My understanding is if you use one of their samples, it doesn't matter what the publishing was, 50% goes to the estate of Maurice White. He owns 50% of the song right out of the gate.
1: My man.
0: Yeah.
1: There you go.
0: Mm-hmm. I think it's the one, which one is it? I think it's this one called Caution, the number two one, I think. Let me hear a little bit of that one.
1: He said a cuss word in that.
0: Well, I'm looking at the clean version of it right now on my phone. I don't see an E on.
1: I mean, it wasn't an E on the one that I clicked, but I could have sworn he said something that wasn't compliant.
0: Let's see.
1: Let me listen.
0: Chris is going to make sure we stay employed. I think that's one. But he's in a movie called K-Pops. And he is Grammy Award winning. He's a multi-instrumentalist. Started on the drums. He's pretty cool. This just in. Let's hear. The House passed a largely symbolic war powers resolution over Republican leaders' objection that it would weaken the president's hand in negotiations with Iran. The House offered a rare rebuke to President Donald Trump on Wednesday, passing a Democratic-led measure to end his war with Iran over the objections of Republican leadership. It was one of two Democrat-led measures opposed by the White House that advanced in the GOP-led House. Lawmakers also passed a motion that would unlock a vote sending aid to Ukraine. So this vote right here is really interesting because the Democrats proposed it, and then they had several Republicans cross over with them to rebuke the president and the war on Iran, and they passed it in a Republican-controlled House. It's just a resolution, though. Meanwhile, Marco Rubio said that the war is over and that we finished, but I think the reason he's saying that the war is over, even though Iran launched attacks against us and we launched attacks against them, the reason he's saying it's over is so that there doesn't need to be a War Powers Act. Because why do you need approval for a war that's been declared over? So people are saying, well, why is he saying it's over and we're still, so that they don't have to. Midterms are going to get interesting. But the president has the power. The president has the power, unquestioned. And, you know, there are a lot of people who talk about the president's approval ratings, and I never pay attention to the president's approval. Drudge has something saying that his approval rating is even lower. Now, his approval rating doesn't matter at all. I don't know why people keep bringing that up. It just doesn't matter, right? So it just doesn't matter. He's got the power. SpaceX targets a $135 a share IPO that would value their IPO at $1.77 trillion. $1.77 trillion. They're expecting huge ratings tonight as the San Antonio Spurs take on the New York Knicks, game one of the NBA Finals, because of one player, Wemby. I have not perfected the pronunciation of his name, but boy, he is catching a lot of attention. I am in favor. I am rooting. I shouldn't root because I ruin things when I root. But I really want the Knicks to win the NBA Finals this year. I want the Knicks to win. I'm pulling for the Knicks. I want to see New York win one. I think Victor's going to win plenty. As he gets better and better, and as they staff around him, their new young coach, that coach that San Antonio has is, I don't even know who this guy is. He looks like he's in grade school. But evidently he knows how to coach him up. And Victor loves him. Absolutely loves his head coach. So he'll win plenty of championships. I mean, plenty. Will he win more than Michael Jordan? No. It's not going to happen. I can't think of any players that are going to win six championships in their lifetime. I can't. They move around too much for one. And the league is not structured for that because the league is not structured for the same person to win championships over and over again. It's just not structured that way anymore. It's too much money in the game now. I think Wemby, I think he may win three, maybe four championships in his lifetime. And that's it. Because what he has to be concerned about is getting hurt. And those really tall guys, them ankles, them little spindly legs and knees, nah, not kind to him. Mm-mm. And if he keeps banging with those big boys, if he keeps banging, it's gonna make a difference. So, Chris is rooting for the San Antonio Spurs. I'm rooting for the Knicks. They play tonight on ABC and ESPN. Mike Tirico has been calling these games on ESPN with Reggie Miller, I think.
1: Not Mike Tirico's been doing NBC.
0: NBC, that's right. Yeah. Who's calling this tonight?
1: Who does what?
0: See?
1: It's right there.
0: See?
1: Yeah, it don't matter. It'll come to me. I'll call you tonight and tell you.
0: Don't.
1: Okay. Hurtful, but okay.
0: No, because you don't allow me to, like, that's one of my great frustrations. I want to be like your friend. You don't like friendship.
1: Love friendship.
0: And that hurts so bad.
1: Love friendship.
0: I invited you over my house.
1: Yep. Yep.
0: Come watch the game. Just come hang out. Come play some chess.
1: I'm good.
0: And
1: you want to think.
0: You told me.
1: I don't want to do that.
0: You want to talk. Don't nobody want to do all that. That's what you said. I'm like, Chris, the language. You want to think. Don't nobody want to do all that.
1: You want to think. That's actually funny. You want to think.
0: That's why. Hey, maybe that's why.
1: Trying to do all that.
0: Maybe I don't have any hangout friends. Maybe that's why I have no friends that hang out. I have friends that love me, but I don't have many, if any, that like to hang out with me. Because I'm like, hey, I'm reading this book. Let's do a book club. I tried to talk to John about a book I was reading. I said, hey, man, I'm reading this new book. He's like, cool.
1: Yeah, you need a couple of sets, man.
0: Cool.
1: You need boys that you just, you know.
0: Yep.
1: You need book buddies.
0: That doesn't sound right.
1: It doesn't, does it?
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4: 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This don't happen often.
5: That's not the one, Chris. It's the, let's see. Oh, Kendrick Perkins is a giant. Try Aftertaste. Is that the one?
6: That's the one I think that he cussed in.
5: All right, let me see. This one, I was like, man, which one is the one? I was like, wow, how did he even think this up? Anyway, lots of great production on there. K-pop. Kendrick Perkins is a giant, Chris. He is.
6: He's a big old fella.
5: Man, if you are sitting there getting ready to start the NBA Finals, what are you feeling? What are you thinking?
6: If I'm a baller, excitement more than nervousness. Maybe a little nervous, but excitement more than anything.
5: But do you want to pace yourself and let the game come to you? Or does New York, if they want to beat San Antonio, does New York need to come out, pedal down, and take the pace way up right out of the gate?
6: I don't know.
5: They cannot allow San Antonio to play half court ball. They just can't do that. Because Wemby is just too good. He's too good. They've got to speed up the game. And they got to keep bodies on Wemby. He's just too good. NBA Finals tonight. Tomorrow you will have another chance. You'll have another chance. This Bourbon and Beyond is outstanding. And we're going to have another couple of words for you tomorrow. But we're going to be out at Big Kahuna Wings, and we'd love for you to come out. See us. We'll be in Maryville, I believe. And so I'd love to meet you in person. Come out and see us. Let me end on where I started today. We did a nerdy thing. We went behind. I now understand much better the whole book ban thing in the state of Tennessee, how it works. I studied the law, read the law, had the person over the policy for Knox County on. If you want to go back to our podcast for the 3 and 4 o'clock hours, there's a lot of information in there. But what I'm encouraging people to do, and I'm calling on all parents and grandparents, if you'll go raise hell at a meeting, but you won't buy your kids books, it's wasted hell. I long believed that, and I still believe it to this day. You have every right to protest and to make sure your kids are safe and they're not trying to indoctrinate and whatever, but you have a greater responsibility to provide for your children the

opportunity to grow up and absorb the values that you hold dear. Which means that if you want your kids to be able to read well, you should read to them when they're little bitty kids. They should go to school knowing how to read. Your children and your grandchildren, you should be buying your children books on a regular basis. You should be reading to them early in their life and often, and you should always be coming with a new book. You should be seeing their eyes light up. What's my new book this week? What's my new book this week? To develop that love of learning. And then if you have principles that you want to teach your kids early on and they fall in love with reading, find the material where they can read and absorb those values. But probably more important than anything is they need to see you being a reader. They need to see that. They need to be around it. They need to hear you discussing books. They need to hear you talking about it. They will absorb that. It will be an advantage to them in their lives, because if they learn to love learning, you won't have to worry about what they're going to do with their future, because they'll learn their way into it, because the world is changing. If they learned to love learning, reading is one of the ways, it's one of the core skills of learning. And we want to protect everybody's brain from AI, because AI is going to weaken the human brain, because we're going to become more dependent on the AI than our own intelligence. So that's my little commentary for tonight as we wrap it up. Have a great evening. I know you've got dreams. My question is, what are you going to do about it? See you on the radio. Bye-bye.

0: It's Iran's real currency hitting a record low as the ceasefire remains fragile. It's Jerome Powell planning to stay on at the Fed after his term as chairman ends.
1: The Fed itself is investigating itself. That doesn't really seem like a thing that should be objectionable. I think that he'll listen to reason and eventually step down sometime soon.
0: It's the ex-cellmate of Jeffrey Epstein that found his suicide note. In other words, it's the news that affects you.
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12: A signal of progress with Iran. I'm Lisa Lucera, Fox News. That from President Trump, even as a ceasefire shows signs of cracking.
14: Despite Iran launching a barrage of missiles and drones into Kuwait Wednesday, President Trump says the ceasefire is working.
15: We nipped it in the bud very quickly, as we do with the greatest military in the world. But some people would say they were slightly provoked.
14: The president described the Iranian strikes as a response to what U.S. military officials described as defensive strikes by the U.S. earlier this week. President Trump spoke to reporters shortly before the U.S. House advanced for the first time a war powers resolution to end military action against Iran.
12: Fox's Jared Halpern at the White House. That resolution next goes to the Senate. A dual Iranian-American citizen and tech CEO has been arrested, accused of supplying U.S. equipment to Iran's nuclear agency and military. Jamshid Ghomi faces charges of conspiracy to violate the International Emergency Economic Powers Act. A day after Acting Attorney General Todd Blanche said the Anti-Weaponization Fund was scrapped, President Trump not committing to an end to the program.
15: The Weaponization Fund, as far as I'm concerned, was a beautiful thing.
12: The $1.8 billion fund was meant to compensate allies of the president, though it faced bipartisan criticism, with some lawmakers expressing concerns it could be used for people who took part in the Capitol riot. A man shot and killed by the FBI in Bakersfield, California, after police say he took 10 school employees hostage inside a downtown office building, holding them for nearly 16 hours. Authorities say Anthony Scott Searles Harris told them he had a bomb strapped to himself and to some of the hostages.
16: There were a total of 10 members of our community whose lives were changed yesterday, unexpectedly, but we are thankful that they have been reunited with their loved ones after this ordeal.
12: Assistant Police Chief Jeremy Blakemore. 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
17: Temperatures being 30 degrees above average.
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21: We're heading for another clear and cool night here in Knoxville and across East Tennessee, with lows dropping into the mid to upper 50s. On Thursday, plenty of sunshine, a little warmer, highs topping out in the mid 80s. Same story on Friday, muggy as we head toward the weekend. I'm Chief Meteorologist Spencer Denton from the WVLT First Alert Weather Center.
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23: 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Star Wars flopped. A dozen more flopped. A new generation of filmmakers raised on YouTube just took their lunch. Join a million folks who get my free newsletter every single morning. You're going to love it. 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

0: Fox News. I'm Tom Rigotti. The House votes to pass a war powers resolution aimed at stopping President Trump's military action in Iran.
1: On this vote, the yeas are 215 and the nays are 208. The concurrent resolution is adopted.
0: Four Republicans joined with Democrats to pass the resolution, which now heads to the Senate before it can go to the president's desk. Democrats know President Trump launched the conflict without congressional approval. President Trump is signaling...

0: Afternoon sunshine will give way to another cool night with lows in the mid to upper 50s. The warming trend will kick in on Thursday. From the WVLT First Alert Weather Center, I'm meteorologist Spencer Denton.
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1: The Democrat, he would have until 5 p.m. on, when is it, July? They must formally withdraw by 5 p.m. on the second Monday in July, preceding the general election. That would be July 13th. The withdrawal must be in writing. But Democrats are not asking for that. That is the most bizarre part of all of this. They're not asking for it. You know, and now Graham is out there suggesting that, you know, Mr. Nazi Tattoo is suggesting that he admired, we found a Reddit post that he admired the Third Reich Army helmets and newly surfaced. Oh, yeah, he said, oh, German helmets and Browning automatic rifle. What a cool picture. Talking about Nazis. And Democratic senators, one after another, are excusing Plattner's behavior. So understand, you know, usually, historically, trends are that the party in power is going to lose seats in a midterm election cycle. That is generally what conventional wisdom has shown us. There's nothing conventional about this party right now. I don't think when America sees the breadth and the depth of madness, the party of Mamdani, the party of Graham Plattner and Nazi tattoos, the party of James Tallarico, the party of AOC, the party of the squad, the party of Grandpa Bernie, the party of Pocahontas, and not even Chuck Schumer has the moral clarity. He's a moral coward. I said it on TV last night. And the reason is Chuck Schumer will never challenge these people. Kirsten Gillibrand, oh yeah, no, he's going to be a great candidate. He's going to win in the state of Maine. They don't care as long as they think they can win an election. But this takes away any moral high ground they may have against any Republican. But what they're not realizing is this is where I think historical trends will not be applicable in this midterm. It may end up being that way. I can't say for sure. I don't have a crystal ball. I don't even think the issues that will define the outcome of this election have happened yet. But I'm just telling you, this is not your typical cycle, because these people are crazy. And anybody that would dare speak up to them are too afraid. Chuck Schumer knows he'll be out the second he challenges any lunatic in his party. Same with Hakeem Jeffries. So they don't say a word. The only one with moral clarity and the only one with common sense left in this Democratic Party is John Fetterman of Pennsylvania. That's Linda's senator. Anyway, it has been said if you move, it is one of the biggest stresses in life. But it doesn't have to be that way. As somebody that's moved around a lot, I can tell you it doesn't have to be that way. 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
6: And a lot of people, when they come in, they'll say, I'm usually much more active, but since I've been in pain, I've had to limit the activities I'm doing.
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6: 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And from there, we figure out which arch supports complement those activities. 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And as I followed up with him, he's messaged me and said, I took my kids to the park today. 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
12: All right, we got a lot of ground to cover today as, we're going to be checking in. Oh, Bill O'Reilly's back. All things Simple Man. All things Simple Man, Bill O'Reilly, just got back from his big boys trip. Linda, why have I been excluded every year? I've never been invited. Do you think it's personal?
13: 100%.
12: You've never invited me.
13: Definitely personal. But I would go at him hard.
12: Want me to go at him hard when he comes on?
13: Absolutely.
12: I'm okay with
13: absolutely.
12: That.
13: Absolutely. I can be like, that. Listen, I wanted an invitation. I think it got lost in the mail. You know, I think you guys should go next week. Do it again. Make him go. We'll take a camera crew. It'll be great. I would love to see the two of you covering wherever it was that he went.
12: He went to Europe. I know that part.
13: Oh, God, please go.
12: Cash Patel, the FBI director, will join us straight ahead. 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
17: Curbing military action. I'm Lee Silicera, Fox News. For the first time, the House has passed a war powers resolution that would end U.S. strikes in Iran.
18: Four Republicans joining Democrats in voting yes. The measure directs President Trump to stop U.S. military action against Iran or get Congress's approval to declare war. It now heads to the Senate before it can go to the president's desk. House Republicans had delayed a vote on the measure 2 weeks ago, but criticism over the three-month-long war has continued as the conflict drags on, with Democrats calling it reckless and costly.
17: Fox's Kristen Goodwin. This is the president says negotiations with Iran are going well despite the cracks in the U.S. ceasefire, and he says the U.S. will gain access to Iran's enriched uranium.
19: That stuff is buried underneath a mountain that virtually collapses. Very, very hard to get it. Nevertheless, I want to get it.
17: Iran launched strikes into Kuwait earlier today. The president said those were in response to what U.S. officials said were defensive strikes by the U.S. at Iranian targets. Meanwhile, Israel and Lebanon have agreed to renew their ceasefire and create a number of security zones inside Lebanon where Hezbollah would be banned. Los Angeles Mayor Karen Bass facing a runoff election after she failed to get 50% of the vote in yesterday's primary.
20: Ballots are being counted to determine who she'll face in November's general election. With 63% of the vote counted, the AP reports Bass is in first place. Reality TV star Spencer Pratt is in second. Progressive Councilwoman Nithya Raman trailing in third. In the governor's race, the top two candidates always advanced in November. With 58% of the vote in, Trump-endorsed former Fox News host Steve Hilton is in the lead. President Biden's former HHS Secretary, Democrat Javier Becerra, is second. Billionaire Democrat Tom Steyer in third.
17: Fox's Matt Finn. The USDA says there's a suspected case of screwworm in Texas, but the Agriculture Secretary says there's no danger to the American public. 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
17: Police in Bakersfield, California say a man was shot and killed by the FBI after holding 10 school employees hostage for nearly 16 hours. Anthony Scott Searles Harris was shot and killed around 4:20 a.m.